is the way we put it. And that's all I'm saying. I'm not condemning the folk who claim to have spoken in tongues. I'm not going to look down my nose at them. But all I do ask everyone in the spirit of chapter 13, the love chapter, is to analyze this whole thing in the light of what God wants, not what men want. You know, we're living in that era of instant gratification, regardless of what area of our life we may be looking at. But listen, we have to line everything up with the Word of God or we're on thin ice. And that's all I try to do. I don't try to browbeat people into everything the way I see it. You can disagree with me on things, and that's fine. But on the other hand, I think it's my responsibility, since the Lord has given me this avenue of teaching, that we show what the Word says. All right, now verse 14. To me, this is so plain. Where Paul now, speaking in the first person, says, "For if I pray in an unknown tongue," there's that singular again, that sound that can't be reduced to a phonetic sound or reduced to writing, "if I pray in an unknown tongue, my spirit," small s, in other words, his own personality, "my spirit prayeth, but my understanding is what? Unfruitful." Now, how much plainer can you get? Even for the individual, what good does it do, Paul says, to speak in a language that you don't know you're talking about? And I know their answer is, well, God does. The book doesn't say he does. We know that being omniscient, he certainly can if he wants to. But there is nothing in here to indicate that this is what God expects people to do. Not a word. All right, next verse, verse 15. What is it then? I will pray with the Spirit. Again, Paul says, I'm going to pray from my innermost being. That's a small s spirit, his own spirit. And I will pray with understanding. Now look, how many of you would talk to God in prayer, whether it's thanksgiving or supplication or whatever thing you may have in your mind? What good would it do to talk to God in something that you don't know what you're talking about? Even if God may be able to discern it, what if you can't? You don't know what you're asking for. And this is what Paul is pointing out. Whatever you do with regard to communication with God, do it in understanding. And then he reads on, I will sing absolutely. Now here again, I know some, and I probably include myself sometime, we've gotten too laid back. But on the other hand, we know that there were instances in Scripture when people sang and danced before the Lord, and there's nothing wrong with singing. There's nothing wrong with an exuberation in our Christian spirit. Absolutely nothing. But again, it has to be tempered with common sense. All right? So he says, I will sing with the understanding also. Now, I'm just going to more or less read these verses, and I hope they keep it on the screen. Else when thou shalt bless, that is the food, else when thou shalt bless with the Spirit, again, small s, your being, how shall he that occupieth the room of the unlearned say amen at thy giving of thanks, seeing he understandeth not what you said? In other words, you're asking the blessing over a table around whom many people are sitting. And if you supposedly pray in an unknown guttural language, how do your people around the table know when you finished and you have finished your prayer? How will they know what you're talking about, seeing understandeth not what thou sayest? Verse 17, for thou verily givest thanks well, but the other is not edified. And then verse 18, Paul makes a graphic statement. I thank God. I speak with tongues, plural, languages. I speak with languages more than you all. Now, I for years have said this is what Paul was driving at, and now some of the great scholars are beginning to write it in their books. What's Paul saying? That when he went into these various areas and different tribes and dialects and different languages, could he communicate? Yes. Yes. He had that special gift. Christianity was just getting off the ground. And he could go in and he could speak a Greek dialect or a Latin dialect or a Hebrew or Aramaic. And he had that gift. And that's what he's driving at. He's speaking of languages with which he could communicate the gospel.
And he says, I speak with those languages more than you all, yet, verse 19, in the church, in the congregation, in the worship service, I had rather speak five words with my understanding, that by my voice I might teach others also, than to have 10,000 words in an unknown tongue. Brethren, be not children in understanding, howbeit in malice, that's not a very nice word, you know, howbeit in malice you be children, but in understanding grow up and be what? Men. See how plain all this is? Verse 21. In the law it is written, with men of other languages, tongues, plural, with men of other languages and other lips I will speak unto this people, and yet for all that they will not hear me, saith the Lord. All right, Paul is quoting from Deuteronomy, and we're going to go back and look at that one a minute. Go back and look at Deuteronomy 28, Deuteronomy 28, verse 49. And let's just read it a second. Deuteronomy 28, verse 29. And of course, Deuteronomy is one of the five books of Moses. So Moses is writing, and it's directed to the children of Israel. Verse 49, Deuteronomy 28. The Lord shall bring a nation, see, a nation of foreign people. The Lord shall bring a nation against thee from far, from the end of the earth, as swift as the eagle flieth, a nation, an enemy, an invader, remember, a nation whose tongue thou shalt not understand. Now what's the tongue refer to? Their language. Whether it was the Babylonians that he was referring to, or whether it was the Greeks or the Romans, there would come a time in Israel's history that a foreign nation would overrun them, invade them, and the Jews would have to listen to them talking in their language as they were being occupied. You see that? Now, it wasn't an unknown tongue, but it was a language that the Jews would not be able to understand, and it was a warning. It was a warning to the nation. Listen, you're going to have people in your midst that you're not going to like to have around. You're not going to be able to understand what they say. They're going to be foreigners. And so this is exactly what Paul is referring to now. Come back with me to 1 Corinthians 14 again. And so this is exactly the situation that he refers to, that he says in the law, verse 21, it is written. Back to 1 Corinthians 14, verse 21. With men of other languages, see, and other lips I will speak unto this people. By occupying them, by taking tribute from them, by putting them under servitude, see. And yet for all that, Paul says, or Moses as he wrote from Deuteronomy, yet for all that they will not hear me, saith the Lord. Now verse 22. Wherefore? Tongues, this ability to speak in languages, as we showed a few programs back, it was for a sign to the Jew. Now turn back with me to 1 Corinthians chapter 1, I think it is. Stay in 1 Corinthians chapter 1, verse 22. And again, all we're going by is what the book says. This isn't what my idea is. I'm not pulling this out of the woodwork. This is what the book says. Corinthians 1, verse 22. For the Jews require what? A sign. Now stop and think. How long has Israel been demanding signs? Well, it goes all the way back to when Moses was first called out of the desert, and even Moses, the Jew, did not believe that he was supposed to do what God wanted to do. And so how did God prove it to him? He says, throw your shepherd's rod on the ground. You all know the account. And what happened? It became serpent. And he says, pick it up. He picked it up and he was his shepherd's rod. Well, what's God trying to show old Moses? That he is in it. He is going to take him back to Pharaoh. And then Moses said, yeah, but when I get to Pharaoh, he's not going to believe that I'm supposed to lead the children of Israel out. And what does God tell Moses and Aaron? Same thing. You throw your rod down on the ground and it'll become a serpent. And all these signs were not so much for Pharaoh's benefit, but for Moses and Aaron.
to prove to those two men that God was going to do the supernatural. He's going to bring Israel out of Egypt. And so all the way up through Israel's history, you have the supernatural. And you come into Christ.

Christ's earthly ministry. And I've taught it, and I've taught it, and I've taught it until I'm blue in the face. Why did Jesus perform miracle after miracle after miracle? To prove to the Jew that he was who he said he was. It was signs, see? Remember when we taught the book of John, there were seven signs, miraculous signs, recorded in the book of John. And every one of them had a whole trainload of truth for the nation of Israel. They didn't mean that much to us Gentiles, but they meant everything to the Jew. And now Paul comes in, even as he writes to a Gentile congregation, he says, the Jews require a sign. The Greek philosophers of his day, they sought after what? Wisdom. But the next verse says, the flip side. Paul says, I'm not out performing signs to convince the Jew. I'm not out being philosophical to convince the Greek. But, Paul says, we preach Christ and Him crucified. You see the difference? All right, now then, come back to chapter 14, and again he comes back with that same concept, that tongues, the ability to speak all these languages, such as he had, were for a sign, see? They were for a sign, not to them that believe, but to them that believe not. But, again the flip side, prophesying, not like we had in the last half hour. What did I say the gift of prophesying was for? To proclaim or preach the word before they had the New Testament. It was a gift. Now he says, signs and all this, this isn't going to accomplish all that much, but what will? Preaching the word. This is what people need to hear today. People have to hear the gospel. They have to hear the plan of salvation. They don't have to see some kind of a miracle. Now, I'm not condemning these people that can prove some miraculous manifestation. They got to prove it before I believe it. But if they can prove it, then I'll say, yes, I know we have a God who can perform miracles. I know God can heal miraculously, and I do not deny that. All right, but now Paul says, reading exactly what he says, speaking forth the word or prophesying in verse 22 serveth not for them that believe not, but for them who believe. Well, what's he talking about? To bring them in growth in their Christian experience. To bring them so they wouldn't be blown about with every wind of doctrine. Well, now I wish I could go through this a little bit faster, but let's just sort of skim through these intervening verses, and then I got to come up and deal with another one that's a hot potato. And especially in our day and time, what about the women's activity in the local church? Well, we'll come to that in a minute, but before we get there, let's just skim verses 23 down through verse 33. Verse 23, if therefore the whole church become together in one place and all speak with various languages, and then there come in those who are unlearned or unbelievers from off the street, and they hear all this conglomeration of languages, Paul says, will they not say you are mad? Now, you know what the word mad in the King James, what the root word is in the Greek? Maniac. That's what the great word maniac came from. Same Greek root word. And he says, they'll come in off the street, they'll look at you, and they'll say you're a bunch of maniacs. You're mad. All right? Verse 24, but if all prophesy, and he's speaking forth the word, and there come in one who believes not or one unlearned, he's convinced. Or he's judged because he's hearing the word of God. See what a difference? And thus are the secrets of his heart, verse 25, made manifest. And so falling down on his face, he will worship God and report that God is in you of a truth, if he can hear the word. How is it then, brethren, verse 26, when you come together, every one of you has a psalm or a doctrine or a tongue or a revelation, and you have an interpretation. If you do all of that at once, what have you got? Confusion. See? Confusion. And so he said, let all things be done unto edifying. Now, if you wonder what he's driving at, come on over to verse 40. That puts the cap on it. Let everything be done decently and how? In order. That's what the book says. It's not what I'm saying. The book says, let everything be done decently and in order. All right, now then let's come all the way up to verse 34.
Now, he says, let your women keep silence in the churches. Now, here's where the women have come down on the Apostle Paul, isn't it? They say he was an anti-feminist. He didn't want to give women credit for anything. Now, here again, I'm going to have to explain in detail why the Holy Spirit inspired the Apostle Paul to write the things concerning women in these coming verses that he did. There's a reason for it. Now, I've already alluded to it in previous programs. Corinth was a wicked, wicked city. Gross immorality, like I guess from what I'm hearing, even the internet is coming close now. But it's gross. That temple up there on that bluff, every night 1,000 of those priestesses from the temple came down into the streets of Corinth, practicing prostitutes. So this was something that had to be dealt with every day of this little church's existence. And so, what is Paul going to lay upon the congregation of believers? Don't do anything that will smack of being like one of those prostitutes. Now, do you see that? And so, he has to come in and he says, now, ladies, watch your languages and your speaking and your behavior. Because if you do anything that smacks of those brazen, talkative prostitutes, the world is going to get the wrong impression. You following me? And so anything that would make someone say, well, they're no different than those prostitutes, Paul says, then you have to be careful. All right. Now, like I've always said, the prostitutes were completely in a class of their own. Now, you know that even today in the Middle East, I was reading an article not too long ago. In the Middle East, if a lady is veiled, she can go almost anywhere, in any street, in any place in the Middle East without fear. No one dares touch a veiled woman. Now, we can't understand that, but that's their culture. But let her take her veil off, and she becomes the object of almost anything that they want to do to her. And so Paul is using all this as an example that these prostitutes were so brazen in their dress, in their behavior, in their talkativeness. And he said, in light of that, now I want you women of the church, don't you be anything like one of those women of the street. Consequently, be subdued. Be subservient to your husband. And don't be like they are. All right? Read on in verse 34. Let your women keep silence as a complete opposite of those out on the street. For it is not permitted unto them to speak, but they are commanded to be under obedience, as also saith the law. Now, I had to point out to someone here just the other day, you got to remember that under the law, even under God's law to Israel, the woman had almost no rights. It was unfortunate, but God had his reason for doing it. And I've said it over and over on this program and in my class wherever I teach, the greatest liberty for the feminine portion of the human race was Christianity. Christianity brought woman out of that place of being downtrodden, not permitted to be educated, not permitted to read. But Christianity brought the woman up onto almost an equal level with men. But what has present-day woman done with that? Well, they've abused it. They've abused it. And anytime you abuse something, then it begins to backfire. All right, so Paul is still writing here in the light of the culture and the day and time in which he writes. And so he says, women, remain subdued. Don't be talkative. Don't be the one that take authority there in the local church. Verse 35, if they will learn anything, let them ask their husbands at home. Well, why? In order, again, to keep that mood of subservience, not slavery, but recognizing that the husband was the head of the house. And that goes all the way back, of course, to the Garden of Eden. Man, that's where it all began. And it was prompted, of course, by Eve's eating of the fruit first. And that was, let's go back and look at it. I hope we got time. Haven't seen a minute or so for a while, but Genesis chapter 3, I reckon, is where it'd have to be.

0: Genesis chapter 3, beginning at verse 16. Okay, we got time enough. Genesis chapter 3, verse 16. Now, this is after Adam and Eve have eaten, after sin has entered. And he's already dealt with Satan. And now in verse 16, unto the woman he said, I will greatly multiply thy sorrow and thy conception in sorrow, and thou shalt bring forth children. Now, you know, whenever I teach on the millennium, I scare women half to death, you know. As you know, you want to remember that in the thousand-year reign of Christ, the curse is lifted, and childbearing will no longer be part of the curse as it was here. See, the travail and the pain and the suffering that women go through in childbearing today is a result of the curse. That isn't the way God intended it. And so when you get the curse lifted, childbearing is going to be an exhilarating experience beyond even what it is today. But because of the curse, look what God did. And he said, in sorrow thou shalt bring forth children, and thy desire shall be to thy husband, and he, the husband, shall rule over thee. Now that's the way God commanded it. That's the way he ordained it. And so all the way up through the Old Testament, yes, the woman was, to our way of thinking, almost overly subdued. But nevertheless, this is still part of Paul's thinking as he deals with the Corinthian church, that the women were to recognize the fact that the man was still the head of the family, he was the head of the woman, and that she was to be subdued under those services in the church. All right, now let's finish the chapter quickly before the end of the half hour. So he says, verse 36, what? Did the word of God come out from you? Or did it come unto you only? If any man think himself to be a prophet or spiritual, let him acknowledge that the things that I write unto you are what? The commandments of the Lord. Now, I'm sure Paul at this point in time had not recognized or understood that his letters would become part of Scripture and that you and I would be studying it 2,000 years later. But he did know that what he wrote to this little congregation in Corinth was inspired by the Holy Spirit as he wrote it. So this wasn't just man's idea. This is the Word of God. And this is why he's saying it. All right, read on. Verse 38. If any man be ignorant, let him be ignorant. You know what that boils down to? It's a matter of choice. If you want to know what the Word says, you come into it and you read it. You study it. You'll learn. If you don't want to know what it says and you want to remain ignorant, God gives you that prerogative. Go ahead and stay ignorant. Nobody's going to force you. All right, next verse. Wherefore, brethren, covet or desire to prophesy, to speak forth the word, because the printed word hasn't come yet, and forbid not to speak in these languages, nor will I, because of this verse. It's a commandment from the Lord himself not to forbid the use of languages. Now then, verse 40. Let all things, regardless of what it is in the local congregation is what we're dealing with, let it all be done decently and in order, because then, you see, it brings honor and glory to the God whom we claim to worship. But how many people are taking these things out of context and they're forgetting that the primary purpose of all that we do is to bring honor and glory to God.
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Dancing in the Dark, not by Bruce Springsteen, but rather Tony Bennett. Hello, everybody. I'm Max Steigoff. Welcome into the Chasm Lounge as we get your Thursday night underway. And don't forget, coming up tomorrow, we're giving away a $20 Boulder Tap House gift certificate, so make sure you are ready for that. 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

Oh, Susanna by Ted Heath here on the Chasm Lounge. That song is really interesting because it was originally composed in 1848, of course, and it's a very playful song. You get it a lot in, like, kids' albums and stuff like that, but it is also kind of blended everything that has made America in the last handful of years. First off, it was originally kind of an upbeat polka song and also took some stuff from folk songs like banjos and stuff like that. But then later on, as you heard, Ted Heath makes it a big band song. So, you know, in the 60s, that was what was big. So it kind of, you know, evolves as America evolves as well. This next song doesn't quite evolve as much because, well, there's only one Frank Sinatra.

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1: Ain't got nothing but the blues. Duke Ellington on KASM. And hopefully you've got a little bit more than the blues. Because as much as I like the blues, they're just even a subgenre of the bigger genre, which is, I would argue, jazz. But then, again, I get into music history and stuff like that. I'm kind of a nerd that way. And you know what? I'm not ashamed of it.

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piano. I love to hear this fella play upon a piano, a grand piano. It simply carries me away. Show me how to do it, Ralph.

0: Pinkhole, those hazy, lazy, crazy days of summer. Feels like that is a very fitting song that we are playing here because, well, it has been hazy. It has been pretty crazy when it comes to the weather. And maybe you're lazy. Maybe you're kind of like me in that way. But, yeah, it has been kind of some lazy, hazy, crazy days of summer. Of course, I just totally butchered the name of that song. But you know what? It's all right because we just got into the 9 o'clock hour. Coming up next, Tommy Dorsey with Well Get It, and then after that, the Four Freshmen.
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0: Bill Acker, Stranger on the Shore. And don't forget that you're not a stranger when it comes to the Boulder Tap House gift certificate. 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Coming up next, it's Natalie Cole, Cry Me a River. And then after that, it's Cozy Cole with Topsy 2.
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Linda Ronstadt, Nelson Riddle. I guess I'll hang my tears out to dry. I feel like if you have tears that dry like that, it's probably a medical situation. But then again, I'm not a doctor, even though I probably could have gone to school long enough to be a doctor.

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Andrew Sisters getting us into the 10 o'clock hour on the Chasm Lounge. And as always, let's take a look at your weather update in the 10 o'clock hour. Well, tonight we're looking at a low in the mid-60s under some scattered thunderstorms because, well, we needed it. And we're going to be expecting by the time everything kind of blows over about 6/10 of an inch of rain. And then going into tomorrow, we're still going to have some of those rain showers kind of meandering around, maybe about 1/15 of an inch, and then cloudy skies and a high of 79. Going into Friday night, a low of 60, and then Saturday and Sunday, highs in the mid-80s.

stars at night are big and bright. Deep in the heart of Texas, the prairie sky is wide and high. Deep in the heart of Texas, the sage in bloom is like perfume. Deep in the heart of Texas, reminds me of the one I love.

at night are big and bright. Deep in the heart of Texas, the prairie sky is wide and high. Deep in the heart of Texas,

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1: Missouri farmer Garrett Rekoff says actions speak louder than words.
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Natalie Cole, the very thought of you, well, for some people, the very thought of money has them do really weird things. And that is definitely true for a group of guys in Florida, which, shocker there. But anyway, they are looking for buried treasure on a remote island near Florida. And they're like, well, we haven't found anything yet, but it could be worth over $200 million. But we're in it for the long haul, so we're not going to give up. And it's like, maybe you should. I mean, if anyone hasn't found it yet, what are the chances that you're going to find it? But then again, I haven't found buried treasure, so maybe that's why.

it's something daring, the continental, a way of dancing that's really culturally, very subtly, the continental, because it does what you want it to do.

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It has a passion, the Continental, an invitation to rhythm and romance.

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intern that was making the rounds on social media that lived in Seattle named Jimothy. And Jimothy suffers from a very weird condition. It's going to be hard to pronounce this one. It's called short spine syndrome. Pretty to the point on that one. But anyway, because he has, taken Seattle pretty much by storm, the city council will present a official proclamation of the raccoon's honor to commemorate what's being dubbed as Jimothy Summer in Seattle. Because, well, there's nothing better to do for the city council, I guess. I don't know. It's just, it's funny that a raccoon has this much sway. But you know what? It's also a great name, Jimothy.

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Somewhere, Barbara Streisand here on KASM. That somewhere, well, that would be Albany right now for me. And I don't know where you guys are at, but you could be in St. Cloud coming up tomorrow if you send in an email to my email inbox. 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And, well, that would give you a chance to win that Boulder Tap House gift certificate. 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Perry Como coming up next.

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0: 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I'll do the cooking, honey. I'll pay the

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How old do you think I am? 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
1: Missouri farmer Garrett Rekoff says actions speak louder than words.
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Boulevard, dear, the toast of Paris. 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

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The talk is quite good.

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1: Got a truckload of sorghum for a Sam Malone.
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Yankee bugle boy of Company B. And when he plays boogie woogie bugle, he was busy as a buzz bee. And when he plays, he makes the company jump A to the bar. He's a boogie woogie bugle boy of Company B. Do do do do da da do da da.

0: Hello and welcome to Through the Bible with Les Feldick, an inspirational and informative half hour of insight into the heart of Scripture. In addition to teaching the Bible, Les is a full-time rancher, having a down-to-earth practical teaching style that makes the Bible come to life. All programs are available on audio tape, videotape, and in printed form. At the end of the program, there will be an address where you can contact the ministry. And now, here's Les Feldick with today's lesson.
1: And now we come into 1 Corinthians chapter 15. Moreover, brethren, I declare unto you the gospel, which I preached unto you. And that's how these Corinthians came out of their paganism, is because of Paul's gospel. And I declare unto thee gospel, which I preached unto you, which also you have received, and wherein you stand. Now, what was Paul's gospel? Well, in a nutshell, it's in these next three verses, but then we're going to go back and look at some of the other ramifications of it. But in these next three verses, he says, by which you are saved. Now, I know that some people don't like that word. But nevertheless, it's a scriptural term that refers to that act of God that takes us out of darkness and an eternal doom in our future, and instead places us under His righteousness, covers us with His righteousness. He puts our feet upon the rock. He gives us the lamp unto our pathway. He puts our names in the Lamb's Book of Life. He places us into the body of Christ. And we are constantly now a people with a heavenly citizenship, and we are headed for a glorious eternity. I was sharing, I think, with our Tulsa class the other night. My, how few believers, I think, have any concept of the glory that the

body of Christ is going to enjoy in eternity. Now, you want to remember, in eternity, it's going to be a whole new ballgame. I think the whole universe is going to be brought back to its origin. I think everything, heaven, earth, everything that's ever been created, is going to be brought back to a nothingness and recreated more glorious than ever before. Because, you see, everything in the universe has been tainted by the old devil himself. And so God is going to create it all new. Now then, I was sharing this with someone on the phone the other day. When we go into that eternal state as members of the body of Christ, not part of Israel, which will enjoy their earthly domain on the new earth, but we're a heavenly people. What does that mean? I think we're going to rule and reign in this whole new universe that God is going to bring about. And we're going to have places of responsibility out there. Now, you want to remember that in the eternal state, there's no time and distance means nothing. We'll be able to go from one end of the universe to the other in a split second of time. So don't let that bother you. But the glory that is awaiting the believer. And then the world down here now thinks we're a bunch of kooks, that we kind of shun some of the pleasures of this world for a few years. And they have no concept. They have no concept of the racial. And I mean the racial. What is 70 years to unlimited billions of years? Well, you can't even put it into a mathematical racial. But, you see, this is what they can't comprehend. All right, so Paul is now speaking of that which prepares us then for that kind of an eternity. That he said, by this gospel that he is preaching, you are saved, but you got to know what you believe. And so the next part of the verse says, if you remember what I've preached unto you, unless you've believed in vain. And then here comes the gospel, and we've stressed it over and over on this program and in our classes. This is the gospel. Now, I've got no fault with John 3:16. I'm not going to tell people, don't use John 3:16. Don't get me wrong. But listen, John 3:16 doesn't have this part of the gospel. You have to use this in conjunction with John 3:16 to make sense today. And what is it? How that? Or I delivered unto you, first of all, that which I also received. How that? Christ died for our sins when he hung on that cross. According to the scriptures, it wasn't an accident. God had already planned it back in the eons of pre-eternal existence, that he would create mankind, man would sin, and he would bring about a plan of redemption. It was all in the foreknowledge and counsel of God, according to Peter in Acts chapter 2. And so now then he received that which he received, how that Christ died for our sins according to the scriptures, verse 4, and that he was buried. Now we can't leave that out. We have to understand that he was truly dead. That was the purpose of the 3 days, to prove that there was no life left in him. And then he rose again the third day, and again according to the scriptures. Now that is what Paul calls my gospel. Now let's just look at a few instances of that. Turn a few pages ahead to the right and come to Galatians. Galatians chapter 1. And this is all in connection with what he calls the gospel in 1 Corinthians 15. First chapter of Galatians now, and verse 4. Speaking of Christ in verse 3, he says, who gave himself for our sins. See how that he died voluntarily of his own volition. He died that he might deliver us from this present evil world according to the will of God and our Father. And then you come down to verse 6. And this is exactly where so much of Christendom is finding itself again tonight. I don't claim to be the only one with the truth. Far from it. But I'll tell you what, we're in a pretty small percentage anymore. And here Paul is dealing with a problem even amongst the Galatian churches. Corinth wasn't the only one. Galatians churches had some problems. And he says, I marvel, I'm amazed that you are so soon removed or moved away from him who called you into the grace of Christ unto what? Another gospel. Which, verse 7,
is not another. In other words, it's not something completely different. See, then we'd recognize it and immediately we'd know it's a false gospel. So he said it's not a totally different gospel, but there are some that trouble you and they would, what's the word? Pervert. Now, what's a perversion? That's which twists it out of shape. And so Paul says, you are being moved from the pure gospel that I proclaim to you, and you're listening to people who are twisting it. Oh, they're basically using the same things I preach, but they're adding to it or they're taking from it, they're twisting it, and then it becomes what? Another gospel. Now look what Paul puts on those kind of people. But though we or an angel from heaven preach any other gospel unto you than that what we have preached. Speaking of himself, and of course I'm sure he's including Barnabas and later on Silas. But though we or an angel from heaven preach any other gospel unto you than that which we have preached, let him be accursed. Now that's strong language, even for Scripture. But that's what it says. And to be accursed, hey, that's beyond human comprehension. That's to be separated from God forever, see? All right, verse 9, as we said before, so say I now again, if any man preach any other gospel unto you than you have received, that is from the apostle, let him be accursed. All right, now let's take another look at what he's talking about in Galatians chapter 2. And look at verse 2. Galatians 2, verse 2. And he says, I went up, that is to Jerusalem, to the Jewish believers there ahead of him. And I went up by revelation and I communicated. See? He didn't talk in some unknown language. He didn't talk into the Jews there at Jerusalem in Spanish or Latin or something like that. He talked to them in their language. He communicated unto them so that there was no ifs, ands, buts about it. And he says, I communicated unto them that gospel which I preach, where? Among the Gentiles. Now that gospel was unique, see? Peter and the others hadn't preached Paul's gospel, and they certainly hadn't preached it to Gentiles. And I always tell people, you show me anywhere in Scripture that Peter ever had a ministry amongst Gentiles, except Cornelius, of course, and that was a one-time thing. But Paul here makes it so plain that the gospel that he preached among the Gentiles was the gospel that we have to adhere to even today. All right, coming back to 1 Corinthians 15 then. So he says, this gospel, my gospel, the gospel of the grace of God, the gospel of God, he calls it, the gospel of grace, the gospel of Christ, those are all titles for this three-pronged fact. That Christ died for our sins, that he was buried, and that he arose again from the dead the third day. There is no other plan of salvation. There is no other gospel. There is no other way. Now, I referred to it in one of my classes the other night, the biblical archaeology. I love to read those letters to the editor because you get it from the whole spectrum of intellectual society at least. And I almost get a kick out of some of them where they are complaining that some of these people preach only an exclusivist, and that's the word, an exclusivist gospel. And I say, amen. That's me. I'm teaching and proclaiming an exclusivist gospel, because that's what this book declares. There is no other name given among men whereby we must be saved than the name of Jesus. And that's where it's at, or there is no salvation. Now, people are going to an eternal devil's hell by the millions. I know that. Because they will not come into this exclusivist, narrow way that God has prescribed. Now then, they're going to come back at me and say, well, then God isn't fair. Oh, no. That's the problem. He's too fair. He has made it available, even though the way may be narrow, but it's available to anybody if they will just simply believe it.

Now you see, if God would put on a whole train load of requirements and stipulations and rules and regulations, then I would agree. Yeah, God is unfair. He's made the way narrow and he's made it so hard, no wonder few people find it. But that's not it. The way is narrow, but the way in is so easy, anybody can find it. You know, I've said it on this program before. You go into John's Gospel, chapter 10, where he uses the analogy of the sheepfold and the door. Anyone who enters the sheepfold has to come in by the door. If he tries to come in over the top, he's a thief and a robber. He's not going to get away with it. And then, you know, I'm always making the analogy. Where is the door to the sheepfold? Up on some sheer cliff where you got to have ropes and climbing gear to make it? No. Is it across some roaring river where you have to have some kind of a boat or a raft to make it? Is it across the ocean where you have to be a millionaire and buy a ticket? No. The plan of salvation, the door is on ground level. It's in front of every human being, and all they have to do is believe it and enter in. Oh yeah, it's narrow. But the way in is so simple. And here's where the world is missing it. They cannot believe that you can have eternal salvation, the hope of all that glory, by doing nothing. But that's what God demands. And that's what we learned in the book of Romans. That Abraham did nothing, and yet he was justified. In the same way with us. All right, so now then, Paul goes on to say, verse 5. Now remember, this is the resurrection chapter. Now then, he's speaking of the fact that he rose from the dead. And as proof of it, he was seen of Cephas, that is Peter, and then of the other 11, or the whole 12 at once. After that, he was seen of over 500 brethren, that is, Jewish believers there in the area of Jerusalem, at one time. Evidently, they were congregated, maybe on a Lord's Day or something, but the Lord appeared to 500 of these Jewish believers at one time. Of whom, Paul says, the greater part remain to this present. Now, near as we can discern, he wrote this letter to the Corinthians at about 59 A.D. So that's about 31 years later. So naturally, if some of those fellows were like Paul, probably in their late 20s, early 30s, they were only up in their 60s yet by this time. And Paul says, so they're still alive. They'll still tell you that they saw the resurrected Christ. See? All right, verse 7. After that event, then he was seen of James, and then of all the other apostles. And then verse 8, here we come to a choice bit of scripture. And last of all, he was seen of me also as one, now underline this if you never have before, he was seen of me also as one born out of or before the due time. Now, when you speak in language like due time, what are you talking about? Now, of course, I'm a rancher, and we watch the due date of our mama cows. And hopefully we can be aware of when they're about to deliver their baby calf. The due date. You know, that's one of the miracles of God's creation. Everything is on His timetable. And if you know the day of conception, you can almost tell within 48 hours the day of delivery. All right. Paul is using that as an illustration that he experienced his resurrection power and seeing the Lord in resurrection as a Jew who was born before the due date. Speaking of delivery of the offspring. Now we have to understand that there is coming a day when the nation of Israel will be born all at once. In a day. They could have experienced it, I always maintain, at the time of Christ's first coming. That's what he presented himself as the King of Israel. And he performed all those signs to prove who he was. And Israel could have experienced that national spiritual birth. But they rejected it. All right, so then God's timetable puts the birth of the nation clear out to the end of the tribulation now. We teach it as at the second coming of Christ. But all right, here's Paul already saved 2,000 years earlier. And so what does he say? I'm like a preemie. I have been delivered prematurely.

0: shortly. Now, it's a stretch of the imagination when we go 2,000 years. I know that. But nevertheless, the whole concept that he's teaching here is that as he was saved in a moment there on that road to Damascus, miraculously, so also the nation of Israel will yet be saved. Oh, not the 100%, but the remnant. And so this is what he's referring to, that he was like one born before the due date of the salvation of the nation of Israel. And they too will yet one day experience that same kind of resurrection power. They will still see their resurrected Lord and Messiah and King coming in the clouds of glory, and then they will believe in a moment. All right, so that's what he means by being born out of or before the due time. Now going on in verse 9. For he says, I am the least of the apostles, that I am not meet, or I have not been prepared to be called an apostle, because I persecuted the church or the assembly of God. Now who is he referring to? Those Jewish believers back there in the book of Acts. All right, let me show you what he's talking about. It never got off the man's mind, and of course I can see why. Because Acts chapter 26, never forget that Saul of Tarsus, who became Paul, of course, Saul of Tarsus was a religious zealot, a fanatic if ever there was one, for Judaism. Now here comes Jesus of Nazareth. And he's making inroads into Judaism. And so for a religious fanatic, what does that mean? Got to stamp him out. He is ruining our culture. He's ruining our religion. And so Saul of Tarsus takes the lead in persecuting these Jewish believers who had recognized Christ as their Messiah. And he did everything he could to stamp them out. Now, that's nothing new. We know the communists tried to do it for 70 years. Stamp out the opposition. Hitler did it. Every other despotic, totalitarian leader will do the same thing. Get rid of the opposition by putting them to death. And then hopefully what you've got left are the pure followers. All right, but now look what Paul writes in Acts 26. Verse 9, I guess we can start. I verily thought with myself that I ought to do many things contrary to the name of Jesus of Nazareth. That is, during his earthly ministry, of course. Which thing I also did in Jerusalem. And many of the saints did I shut up in prison. Now, the saints he's talking about, of course, were just simply Jewish believers who had followed Christ in his earthly ministry. And I had received authority from the chief priests. And when they, these Jewish believers, were put to death. See that? Then people try to tell me that the Jews didn't have authority to put people to death under the Roman Empire. Oh, yes, they did. Says so. They had the authority within the confines of their religion to put their own people to death. And they must have put a bunch of them out of the way. And Saul of Tarsus was at the head of it. No wonder he could never get it off his mind. All right, read on. And so having received authority from the chief priests, when they were put to death, I gave my voice or my vote against them. What does he mean? When they were brought before the religious leaders and they voted, shall we put them to death or put them in prison? Oh, Saul of Tarsus would vote, put them to death. Why feed the enemy? Get rid of him. Take no prisoners. That was Saul's attitude, see? Verse 11, I punished them often in every synagogue, compelled them to blaspheme. Sound familiar? Hey, that's been the ploy of persecutors down through the ages. Force people to make a choice. Blaspheme Jesus Christ, renege on him, recant your faith in him, or be put to death. And Paul or Saul was putting his fellow Jews into that same position. Blaspheme the name of Jesus. Hate him like I do. Or be put to death. And see, the man, after he found out that the one that he was persecuting was the one who really was his Old Testament Jehovah, oh, it just beat him down, and he never could quite get over it. Well, there are many more accounts of how he sorrowed for the day that he had so persecuted these Jewish believers. All right, back to 1 Corinthians chapter 15. So he says, I'm the least of the apostles because I persecuted the church or the assembly of God, those Jewish believers there at Jerusalem. And then verse 10, what's the first word? But. Oh, I love that little three-lettered word, and there's nothing I like more than when people call and tell me about the flip side. Then I know who they've been listening to, because I don't think anyone else uses the term as much as I do. That's what the word B-U-T invariably means, the flip side. Here he had been the chief persecutor against those who had followed Jesus. But the flip side, by the grace of God, I am what I am. You know another one that's I just always think of when I see that word B-U-T? Turn with me ahead to Ephesians chapter 2. Another great B-U-T. Another great flip side. And all I want you to know these, memorize them, or at least know where to find them. Ephesians chapter 2, starting at verse 1. My, how this just speaks to hearts. And you, now he's writing to Gentile believers in the city of Ephesus. Believers who were quite a bit above and beyond the carnal believers in Corinth. The Ephesian believers, he never finds real fault with them. And so he says, and you he hath quickened or made alive, who were dead in trespasses and sins, wherein in times past you walked according to the course of this world, according to the prince of the air, the spirit that now worketh. In other words, they were followers after the god of this world, Satan. Verse 3, among whom also we all had our conversation or manner of living. Every one of us. Even the best of us. And we now were following the spirit that now worketh in the children of disobedience, among whom we all, verse 3, among whom we also had our conversation in times past in the desires of our flesh, fulfilling the desire of the flesh. We were by nature the children of wrath, even as others. And then verse 4, what is it? But God.
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2: Let's check in. Chad Smith right now reporting from Washington, D.C., visiting with the American Farm Bureau Federation regarding the CCC, the Commodity Credit Corporation, and to see, well, is that program, is there going to be funds available down the road? And Chad, get some details on that.
3: While increases in the farm safety net through the One Big Beautiful Bill Act are welcome, there are concerns about USDA receiving enough funding for the safety net to work. John Newton, Vice President of Public Policy with the American Farm Bureau Federation, says this is where the Commodity Credit Corporation comes into play.
4: For close to 100 years now, USDA has used the Commodity Credit Corporation to implement congressionally established programs. And today, those programs are really the farm bill programs that farmers and ranchers have come to depend on. All of those programs are funded through the Commodity Credit Corporation, which has a borrowing authority of $30 billion per year.
3: The improvements in the farm bill programs last year will likely cost more than the CCC's defined limit.
4: We're going to approach the $30 billion borrowing authority pretty quickly, so it's renewed questions in policy circles on whether or not the borrowing authority needs to be increased. If the Commodity Credit Corporation doesn't have liquidity, USDA's hands are really tied.
3: Without an increase in the CCC borrowing limit, USDA would need to turn to Congress for the funding, which could lead to major roadblocks for farmers and ranchers.
4: Potentially have to delay or prorate these important programs that farmers depend upon. Without additional borrowing authority, and if USDA is out of liquidity, there's going to be some important policy decisions that need to be made, or Congress is going to have to step in and replenish the CCC.
3: You can learn more on the Farm Bureau Intel page at FB.org. Chad Smith, Washington.
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2: 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KSM 1150. Alrighty, Chad, thank you very much for the update. 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We'll talk to Minnesota Farm Bureau, Minnesota Farmers Union, Minnesota corn growers, Minnesota soybean, Minnesota pork, and more all next week. 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We'll be in Redwood Falls Tuesday, Wednesday, and Thursday.
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7: There's a portion of Scripture in Matthew chapter 5 from the Sermon on the Mount that is called the Beatitudes. They are actually a recipe for true happiness. 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The first thing Jesus said in order to teach us how to be fulfilled was, "Happy are the poor in spirit, for theirs is the kingdom of heaven." What this means is that people who have a humble heart, who prefer others before themselves, and are not proud or haughty, are the people who will be blessed of God. God's word is very clear about humility. James 4:10, it says, "Humble yourselves before the Lord, and he will exalt you." And Jesus himself said in Matthew 23, "Whoever shall exalt himself shall be abased, and he that shall humble himself shall be exalted," and that's the truth.
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1: Hamas agrees to disarm. Good morning, I'm Gordon Deal, along with Nicole Murray, on this Friday, July 31st. Glad you could be with us. Here's what we have for you this hour.
2: A plan for the terrorist group in Gaza to lay down their arms also includes Israel withdrawing.
1: Amid warnings about intrusions from Iran, about three dozen water systems in Minnesota have been hit by cyber attacks.
2: Thousands of migrants from Morocco have crossed by sea into a Spanish territory, creating a political immigration headache.
1: And how homeowners are losing thousands of dollars each year from a lack of proper homework.
3: There's this myth that mortgages cost the same at every lender, and then there's a choice overload that happens when buyers try to compare lenders. So just to sort of level set here, most buyers don't realize they should shop for their mortgage. They're more like

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0: January. Texas Senator John Cornyn and North Carolina Senator Tom Tillis said they will not approve Blanche's nomination unless the administration abolishes the $1.8 billion anti-weaponization fund. Cornyn speaking out.
1: Every time I think we're getting close to a resolution, somebody throws a wrench into the work. So we, this morning, it looks like we're no closer than we were before.
2: Number three.
0: At least 19 people have died after tens of thousands of migrants crossed from Morocco into a small Spanish territory. This person was among the immigrants.
3: We don't have a good medicine, and we don't have a good teachers, and it's a bad life in Morocco. That's why we get swimming to here.
0: Spain and Morocco say they have since reinforced the border, which appears to have halted additional crossings. A drone factory in Kyiv destroyed by a Russian ballistic missile this morning was owned by a U.S. corporation registered in Delaware in what appears to be the first time Moscow has targeted a U.S. company in the conflict. Ukrainian President Volodymyr Zelensky on Fox News said victory is the only option.
4: Between us, winning is not to lose our country and our independence. So from this side, we are winning. But from real situation on the battlefield, it's important that initiative is not in the hands of Russia. We are not losing and they are not winning.
0: And now to sports. European nations have agreed to boycott the World Cup and other FIFA competitions to protest the organization's plan to sell stakes in soccer's biggest tournament to private equity investors. Officials in North America, Central America, and parts of South America have also rejected the proposal. Women on social media are sharing stories of becoming pregnant after taking GLP-1 medications, with some even saying the drugs help them conceive after struggling with infertility.
5: Man, I guess, well, I mean, listen, losing weight, I think, unlocks a lot of good things.
0: Yeah, yeah, absolutely.
5: Including this, I guess. Wow, that's something. 6 minutes now in front of the hour.
6: Man, I love this place. I've been surfing here since I was a kid. Now, seeing my grandson out on the water, it means everything to me. Watching him and taking in the blue waves, the sea breeze, the blurry horizon.
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0: Joining us, a former nurse now working as a postal clerk in southeast Arizona is being credited with helping save the life of an eight-month-old baby after the child stopped breathing at a post office in Greenlee County. Fox10Phoenix.com says what began as a routine trip in the town of Clifton to mail a package quickly became a medical emergency for Kylie Vega and her eight-month-old daughter, Nova, who had stopped breathing. Help then came from behind the counter from Mary Schwartz, postal clerk and former nurse with 13 years of experience. She could not detect a pulse, quickly began CPR, and after overhearing Ms. Vega tell a 911 dispatcher that Nova may have tried to vomit and was choking, Schwartz also performed back thrusts. A nearby cop took the nurse and baby to a nearby clinic. Nova remains hospitalized after undergoing surgery to repair a hole in her heart. For Nicole Murray and Dom Savino, I'm Gordon Deal. 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
6: 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We're going to check in with a fellow farm broadcaster, that is Chad Smith with the National Association of Farm Broadcasting. 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
8: Front-end cows break from 2,700 to 3,600. The middle lactator kind of cows break from 2,000 to 2,600.
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6: Let's check in. Chad Smith right now reporting from Washington, D.C., visiting with the American Farm Bureau Federation regarding the CCC, the Commodity Credit Corporation, and to see, well, is that program, is there going to be funds available down the road? And Chad, get some details on that.
9: While increases in the farm safety net through the One Big Beautiful Bill Act are welcome, there are concerns about USDA receiving enough funding for the safety net to work. John Newton, Vice President of Public Policy with the American Farm Bureau Federation, says this is where the Commodity Credit Corporation comes into play.
10: For close to 100 years now, USDA has used the Commodity Credit Corporation

0: defined limit.
1: We're going to approach the $30 billion borrowing authority pretty quickly. So it's renewed questions in policy circles on whether or not the borrowing authority needs to be increased. If the Commodity Credit Corporation doesn't have liquidity, USDA's hands are really tied.
0: Without an increase in the CCC borrowing limit, USDA would need to turn to Congress for the funding, which could lead to major roadblocks for farmers and ranchers.
1: Potentially have to delay or prorate these important programs that farmers depend upon. Without additional borrowing authority, and if USDA is out of liquidity, there's going to be some important policy decisions that need to be made, or Congress is going to have to step in and replenish the CCC.
0: You can learn more on the Farm Bureau Intel page at FB.org. Chad Smith, Washington.
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2: 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KASM 1150. 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We'll be in Redwood Falls Tuesday, Wednesday, and Thursday.
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6: Let freedom ring during the annual Albany Heritage Day Saturday, August 1st, with some events starting already on Friday night, like the car show at Albany Chrysler, the softball tournament at North Park, and music with the Muffin Man at Rookies. Saturday has the 1K and 5K beginning at 8, a pickleball tournament, a craft and vendor fair, food booths, and a community fire department waterball competition that all begins at noon. There's kids' games, a beanbag tournament, a kids' pedal tractor pull, and a huge parade that begins at 7. At 8, the band Crash Course begins at Legion Park, and fireworks are planned for 10 over at the golf course as the community of Albany celebrates Heritage Day.
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8: The word for happiness is often translated blessed in the Bible. 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It also means success in our endeavors and a relative absence of conflict and pain in our lives. It may surprise some of you that God wants you to be happy, so much so that He's filled the Bible with instructions on how to attain it. But just as God is real and is a personal force for good in this world, there is also a force for evil. In the Bible, He is sometimes referred to as the thief. In John 10:10, the thief comes only to steal, to kill, and destroy. I came, Jesus said, that they might have life and have it abundantly. In order to find true happiness, we have to look in the right place, and that's the truth.
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10: Laying down arms. Good morning, I'm Gordon Deal, along with Nicole Murray, on this Friday, July 31st. Glad you could be with us. Here's what's up this hour.
11: The terrorist group Hamas has agreed to a White House plan to disarm in Gaza.
10: About three dozen water systems in Minnesota have been hit by cyber attacks.
11: Another snag for Attorney General nominee Todd Blanche. Hear President Trump's new strategy.
10: And why Gen Z prefers to stay home on weekends.
12: Not going out to the bars, it's not crazy road trips. I mean, and that certainly, maybe that happens, but it's the default is keeping it low-key, low stakes. So that's kind of where we are right now. And it really, a lot of it comes back to money.
10: Andrew Keschner at MarketWatch on today's young adults who say going out is not worth the money. The door has opened for the rebuilding of Gaza. President Trump last evening said a deal has been reached for the terrorist group Hamas to disarm and Israel to withdraw its forces from the enclave. Here's this morning's Dom Savino.
13: Hamas and other Palestinian militant groups agreed to a plan that would see them disarm and lose power in the Gaza Strip, as long as Israel withdraws from the area. That said, many hurdles, like verifying compliance, are still part of the winding down.

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0: Hey, glad you're with us. Welcome into Friday. It's time now for the mic drop with this morning's Dom Savino.
1: Good morning. Times are tough for those looking for a job. We know that, Gordon. So no surprise, job seekers will go to great lengths to get hired, even, it turns out, body-altering lengths. A San Francisco AI startup is in hot water after guaranteeing a job interview to anybody who showed up to a company party and got a tattoo, a permanent tattoo, of its logo. Seven people took him up on the offer. The startup is called Lemon Lime. Its founder made a whole LinkedIn post about the stunt. Shocker. He says he hosted a tattooing and interviewing party to, quote, meet exceptional people and find out which one of them is just as crazy as we are. He has since apologized after the internet absolutely teed off on him. One commenter said, quote, I didn't have this on my 2026 recruiting bingo card. Another person said, the job market cannot be this cooked. The startup is offering to pay for tattoo removals for those regretting the new ink. I just hope the tattooed job seekers got jobs.
0: Did they even get the interview?
1: Well, that was guaranteed.
0: The guarantee, yeah, right. Okay, yes. The interview was guaranteed. Yeah. Oh, my goodness. I mean, he needed the internet to discover that this was not a good idea. There wasn't a chief marketing officer in his ear saying, hey, dingbat, this is going to blow up in your face.
1: Mm-hmm.
0: What? I don't understand that. I'd assume a like fairly intelligent individual. You're the founder of a startup.
1: Yeah.
0: And this is, well, you're the founder of this type of startup, not a marketing startup, I guess.
1: I also begs the question, how well is a startup going to do after this now?
0: Yeah.
1: If the leader is this bright.
0: Right. Right.
1: Yeah.
0: Wow.
1: Crazy.
0: That is.
1: Mm. And Gordon, we hear stories all the time about overdue library books finally being returned, but this one might be the longest. A book on Greek antiquities has been returned to an Australian library some 150 years late. Yes, 150 years late after a guy found it during home renovations. This is in the coastal town of Kiama. It's about an hour and a half south of Sydney. Ross Simmons says he discovered the old text inside a tea chest that was hidden behind a brick in a sealed fireplace. The book is called Antiquities of Athens and Other Monuments of Greece. It's so old, we don't even know for sure when it was last borrowed, though the book was published in 1872. Simmons believes his great-great-grandfather was the one who borrowed it. The library has very kindly agreed to waive the overdue fine, by the way. Its late fee policy, printed on the inside cover of the book, lists a charge of 3 British pence a week. When you adjust for inflation and currency, the fine would have been just shy of $20,000 American.
0: Wow. Agreed to waive the fine. But who was going to pay it?
1: That's true.
0: I mean, this guy, he didn't borrow the book 150 years ago.
1: Right,
0: you can't pin it on him. That's amazing, though,
1: yeah,
0: that it was somewhat preserved after all those years. Wow.
1: Some water damage, but
0: yeah,
1: back there.
0: We've heard of those, you know, those 30, 40-year overdue ones, but 150? Good story. Mm. Thank you, Dom. 13 minutes now in front of the hour.
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3: Thanks for being with us. For the fourth straight year, Utah has been ranked the number one state in the U.S. News & World Report's Best States rankings. Each was ranked in categories including education, economy, environment, crime. While Utah didn't take the first spot in any specific ranking, its overall high scores across the board helped retain its position. South Dakota was the runner-up, then Minnesota, North Dakota, and Nebraska. Utah's been in the top five economy category each year, as its economy is diversified in technology, financial services, tourism, aerospace, and energy. There's typically low unemployment and high job growth. Utah is also the youngest state in the nation and reaps the benefits of energetic workers. Last on the list, Louisiana, which came in 50th place in crime and corrections. Among the nation's largest states, Florida was the only one to crack the overall top 10. 8 minutes in front of the hour on This Morning. Once again, here's Nicole Murray.
4: And now, the three big things you need to know. Number one.
5: President Trump said Hamas and his International Board of Peace have agreed on the next steps in a peace deal that include Hamas's disarmament in the Gaza Strip as long as Israeli forces withdraw from the area. The timetable is not clear.
4: Number two.
5: President Trump is threatening to withdraw Todd Blanche's nomination to be Attorney General until two Republican senators who have expressed concerns leave office in January. Texas Senator John Cornyn and North Carolina Senator Tom Tillis said they will not approve Blanche's nomination unless the administration abolishes the $1.8 billion anti-weaponization fund. Cornyn speaking out.
6: Well, I like to think that, in matters of principle like this, my position would be the same, but obviously provides a measure of political freedom.
4: Number three.
5: At least 19 people have died after tens of thousands of migrants crossed from Morocco into a small Spanish territory. This person was among the immigrants.
7: We don't have good medicine, and we don't have good teachers, and it's a bad life in Morocco. That's why we get swimming to here.
5: Spain and Morocco say they have since reinforced the border, which appears to have halted additional crossings. Seattle Police Chief Sean Barnes has resigned amid criticism that the city was slow to release important information regarding a fatal shooting at a food festival last weekend. Mayor Katie Wilson says she is appointing Deputy Chief Andrew Sales as interim chief. European nations have agreed to boycott the World Cup and other FIFA competitions to protest the organization's plan to sell stakes in soccer's biggest tournament to private equity investors. Officials in North America, Central America, and parts of South America have also rejected the proposal. Health tracking company Oura Ring has released a list of the most stressful days for Americans based on collected data. Stress peaked on Christmas Eve, 4th of July, and New Year's Eve at number one May 16th, which is when the Long Island Railroad strike began.
8: What?
5: Yeah.
3: Okay.
5: Yeah.
3: See, that's stressful.
5: Holidays are stressful.
3: Holidays?
5: Well, yes. I never said this, but family is stressful.
3: Whoa.
5: Yeah.
3: Okay, easy with that. Let's not open up that can of worms.
5: You're all right.
3: 6 minutes now in front of the hour. On This Morning, America's First News.
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1: Yes, so let's do a quick blessing of those cows to so we ask a blessing upon these cows and all the cows in the listening audience. We ask you, we know that many, Joe, I know many people milk their cows to Chasm Radio. Many barns I've been into, that's the music and the radio they like to listen to where they milk. So we ask a blessing upon these cows and all the cows in our listening audience, that God who created them continues to make all of our farmers good stewards and can take good care of their cows and their animals and their families and their farms. And so we ask a blessing upon all of these and a blessing upon the milkers today. May they have lots of strength and energy and a lot of joy as they touch these cows. And we ask a blessing in the name of the Father and of the Son and of the Holy Spirit. Amen.
2: Almighty God, we are in need of rain. We realize now, looking up into the sky, what a marvel even the least drop of rain really is. To think that so much water can really fall out of the sky, which now is empty and clear, we place our trust in you. We are sure that you know our needs, but you want us to ask you anyway to show you that we know we are dependent upon you for rain. Look to our dry hills and fields and gardens, dear God, and bless them with the living blessing of soft rain. Then the land will rejoice and rivers will sing your praises, and the hearts of all will be made glad. We ask these blessings through Christ our Lord.
3: Amen.
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0: Good morning on a Friday morning. Boy, if that song could talk, oh, do I got a story for you on that one. You darn right. You're on Chasm Radio this morning. Hope you're doing well. It is a Friday morning. It is a Friday, July 31st, year 2026. And, oh, you got to help me. What's that stuff falling from the sky this morning, huh? Boy, some nice rain, some cooler temps. Yeah, 64 degrees already, 48/100ths here at the radio station as of 6 a.m., so just a tickle under a half inch. Some nice welcome rain. That's what we're seeing here this morning across central Minnesota. Sure appreciate the rainfall amounts. Already getting a few in. You can always text in at 320-310-2069 to the Chasm Radio Farm Department text line. Or, you know, the old-fashioned way, give me a call, 845-2184. Looking forward to hearing from you here this morning. Yeah, I hope your morning does find you healthy and happy where you are at. I'm Joe Gill. Let's take a look at news here this morning. Right now, some world and some national news details.
1: NBC News Radio, I'm Michael Kastner. President Trump meets with his cabinet today at Camp David as fighting between the U.S. and Iran picks back up following the collapse of a ceasefire agreement. The meeting is also coming as Trump says an agreement has been reached to disarm the Palestinian militant group Hamas, with plans for an Israeli withdrawal from Gaza and the creation of a new Palestinian government. Seattle's police chief, Sean Barnes, has resigned following questions over his absence during a deadly shooting at a downtown food festival on Sunday. More from Brad Ford.
2: Seattle Mayor Katie Wilson made the announcement. She appointed Deputy Chief Andre Sales to serve as the interim chief. Barnes was appointed last year by former Mayor Bruce Harrell. Barnes said it's been an honor to serve the Seattle Police Department. His resignation comes following Sunday's mass shooting. Barnes was out of town at a convention, and there's been questions about him being out of town frequently. I'm Brad Ford.
1: The father of a Georgia school shooter is being sentenced to 15 years in prison. Mark Mayfield with more.
3: Colin Gray was convicted of second-degree murder and several other charges earlier this year. He gave Colt Gray the gun that ended up being used to kill two students and two teachers at Appalachee High School in September of 2024. Colin Gray is the first parent of a school shooter to be convicted of murder. Colt Gray, who is now 16 years old, was recently sentenced to life without the possibility of parole. I'm Mark Mayfield.
1: Forecasters predict records will be broken across the West this weekend as an extreme heat dome turns up temperatures from Arizona to Montana. Meteorologist David Bigger.
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0: Minnesota News Network, I'm Jason Dinesen. The New York Times is reporting Iran is likely behind the cyber attack recently on about 30 municipal water systems in Minnesota. Even with our summer heat and the sound of air conditioners buzzing throughout Minnesota, Senate Energy Co-Chair Nick Frentz of North Mankato says the state is in good shape when it comes to electricity prices. But he says that's not the case with gasoline.
1: We are in a very bad spot as the rest of the country on gasoline prices right now. I'm like everybody else. I hope things get sorted out in the Middle East and our gas prices come back down. That hits some of our industries in greater Minnesota very hard.
0: According to AAA, Minnesota's gas prices have jumped 37 cents a gallon in the last month. Researchers are still trying to determine why teen cannabis use has fallen so dramatically. U of M professor and researcher Marla Eisenberg says following the pandemic, young people are spending more time online and less time together in person.
2: Cannabis use is a behavior that typically takes place in a peer group. It's unsupervised time in somebody's basement, and that's kind of where that happens. If young people are staying in their separate houses and they're on their separate devices, it's just less opportunity to engage in some of those behaviors.
0: A U of M study found that cannabis use among teens fell from about 13% in 2013 to about 5% this year. The Minnesota Twins got a walk-off grand slam from Cody Clemens to beat the Kansas City Royals at Target Field yesterday 4-3. The Twins are 55-55, one game back of a wild card spot and three games back in the Central Division. The Superior National Forest will reopen 29 additional recreation sites in the western portion of the forest today. The sites have been closed since July 15th due to the wildfires. This is MNN.
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8: 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A look at news details here this morning. 64 degrees. We check in with Weatherology.
9: Chasm Weather.
10: We'll see a few scattered rain showers here early today. Otherwise, cloudy skies with a high into the mid-70s. Winds out of the northeast around 10 to 15 miles per hour. And then for tonight, decreasing cloud cover with a low near 58. By Saturday, we'll see some sunshine, a high around 82 degrees. Sunday, mostly sunny, a high around 81. Monday, plenty of blue skies and sun, high around 83. From the Weatherology Weather Center, I'm meteorologist Jennifer Wojcicki on AM 1150 KASM.
8: All right, Jennifer, thank you very much. 64 degrees, yesterday's high 86, yesterday's low was 70, muggy day yesterday. And yeah, we'll recap yesterday, give you some area rainfall amounts. Appreciate those coming in already here this morning. We'll have that all coming up here this morning on Chasm Radio. Also, just one weather-related announcement, the outdoor mass for $7 Church. They were going to have an outdoor mass in the park this morning. That'll be held at $7 Church, just due to the weather. So that'll be at 11:15. So the outdoor mass in the park for $7, that'll be held inside at 11:15 this morning at $7 Church. And also the $7 Youth Group are also scheduled to be outdoors as well. And their Friday event or activities going to be moved indoors at $7 as well for the Youth Group as well. So just a few reminders there. 64 degrees will go inside Dairy coming up.

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3: Back up about a week and a half and just talk about how that milk production report, again, shifted the sentiment in the marketplace. So back on July 22nd, Class 3 milk futures prices had enjoyed about a 2.5-3 week rally, but that rally came to a halt once the milk production report came out. The report, again, just kind of confirmed what we already have been knowing, more milk production. So it said that the June production totaled 19.7 billion pounds. That was up 2.3% from the same month last year. Milk production per cow averaged just over 2,000 pounds, which was up 6 pounds per cow from the year prior. So because the report didn't have any bullish news in it, there was not incentive for Class 3 futures prices to climb over the 100-day moving average. So looking at the September Class 3 milk chart, that price point was near right about the 18.18 price point. So we couldn't get through 18.18, the 100-day moving average. And so since then, the Class 3 milk futures have fallen lower, and they have wiped out all of the gains that they had found from late June into early to mid-July.
2: We'll continue this conversation with Naomi in just a moment, including that cattle inventory report, something dairy producers need to look for. We'll have more in a moment on Inside Dairy.
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3: So the other part of the recent sell-off is that we started to see spot cheese values getting cheaper, whey prices getting a little bit cheaper. And because we just couldn't grab onto any friendly news, the technical selling took over. And now we are back down to the late June, early July lows. And we'll see if we can find any fresh news in the short term. I mean, the cold storage report came out last week on Friday, and it did show that cheese stocks for June came in at 1.43 billion pounds. It was up 1% from the prior month, but down 1% from the year ago. And cheese stocks are actually at four-year lows. So that's interesting to note. So in spite of the high milk production, in spite of, you know, we're making plenty of cheese, we are burning through that cheese pretty quick. So there still is a friendly demand story there, but the theme of production and big production is weighing. I'll be curious, though, with the heat that's been out here over the past couple of weeks, if we start to see milk production edge lower, maybe that starts to show up in the future. But, again, it's just been the theme of overproduction in general, short-term cash cheese markets fell lower, and now we're back at the lows.
7: We also had the biannual inventory report.
3: It's something to be watching for the future, I think, for sure. Curious to see how that goes into things. Also still curious seeing how the whole beef on dairy thing weighs into the marketplace as well.
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9: 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That's just west of St. Cloud, August the 6th through the 9th. I wasn't looking
8: for love. 6:20, good morning. 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
10: I'm Nicole Hasliff with Agribusiness News. I'm Brownfield. Pioneer didn't become the number one corn and soybean seed brand in the U.S. without earning that title, but they're not finished. They'll keep doing what it takes to stay number one. Sugar producers are renewing calls for changes to federal trade policy as they continue to face tremendous financial pressures. Luther Marquardt is an executive vice president for the American Sugar Beet Growers Association.
11: I've worked in sugar professionally for 47 years, and when you look across the scale of all the various commodities, including sugar, these are some of the most difficult times I think that they've seen.
10: He says U.S. sugar trade policies haven't been updated since 2000, and extremely low world prices have made them ineffective.
11: Sugar is an essential ingredient in the nation's food supply, and we have to have an adequate supply of domestically American-made sugar. We're supporting 151,000 jobs across the country.
10: Farmers and industry leaders are meeting with lawmakers and federal officials this weekend as part of the International Sugar Symposium to discuss their concerns. Corteva AgriScience is introducing a new herbicide available to soybean growers next year. Brownfield's Mark Dornkamp has more from the Corteva Research Farm in Iowa.
12: Corteva technical field agronomist Ron Geis says Enclosa is a novel pre-plant and pre-emergence herbicide that controls broadleaf and grass weeds.
13: If giant ragweed is a problem, if burr cucumber is a problem, if you've been using post-emerge residuals, or if those weeds are problems, you're going to want to step up to the Enclosa because it's going to give you more for just a little bit of a price premium.
12: He tells Brownfield Enclosa herbicide is federally labeled and boasts geographic versatility and application flexibility.
13: The flexibility allows it to go pre-emerge right as the beans are cracking even and post-emerge. Because sometimes we have all the intentions of putting a pre-emerge herbicide down and then the beans are cracking, and then we got to totally stop and change gears. With Enclosa, you know, you could use that all the way through.
12: Guy says Enclosa herbicide features Group 2 and Group 15 modes of action. Mark Dorenkamp, Brownfield.
10: A Canadian ag trade leader says it's unclear if U.S. negotiators have any decision-making power as talks continue between the two countries. Canadian Agri-Food Trade Alliance Executive Director Michael Harvey tells Brownfield.
14: When you go to Washington, almost the only person who has any influence on the decision is President Trump himself. So it can be a little bit frustrating when you go to Washington to realize that you're talking to people who should have influence but maybe don't.
10: Canada's trade minister is in Washington this week for discussions following President Trump's recent 50% tariff announcement on some imports. I'm Nicole Haslip with Brownfield.
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8: Good morning. A look at a few early morning market numbers here this morning. First of all, some of those area rainfall amounts coming in. Appreciate the calls. West of the Woodtick Ranch at a half inch so far this morning. More rain, 2 miles southeast, southeast of Gray Eagle, 49 100ths. Over there at Rich Spring Golf Course, Cold Spring at 6/10. Just a few miles south of Freeport at 3/4 inch. 2 miles south of Ferrata had 8/10. Thank you, Jeff. Here at the radio station, 48 100ths. So pretty consistent around the area so far here this morning. Look at a few grain futures. Are relatively quiet. September corn is a penny down at 444 and a half. December a penny lower, 4.67.

0: 7.25. We do have March corn 1.25 down at 483.25 here this morning. Your soybean numbers, August right now 1.25 higher, 1178.5. September a half higher, 1173. November soybean futures a penny higher, 1189.5. You see wheat futures in Chicago 5 to 6 down. September at 6.58. December 6.76, March at 6.92. Your hard red winter wheat in Kansas City, September 5.5 down at 7.25. December 5.5 lower, 7.41.25. Minneapolis spring wheat, September 5.25 down at 7.06.25. December 3.5 lower at 7.32. September oats right now 2.25 higher. At 3.14.25, December 2.25 higher at 3.34. A look at milk futures, Class 3 milk. We do see July milk a penny higher, 15.65. August milk 2 cents higher, 16.68. September milk is 8 cents higher at 17.02. Early morning markets, some local news, 6:30 M&M.
1: Minnesota News Network, I'm Jason Dinesen. The New York Times is reporting Iran is likely behind the cyber attack recently on about 30 municipal water systems in Minnesota. Even with our summer heat and the sound of air conditioners buzzing throughout Minnesota, Senate Energy Co-Chair Nick Frentz of North Mankato says the state is in good shape when it comes to electricity prices. But he says that's not the case with gasoline.
2: We are in a very bad spot as the rest of the country on gasoline prices right now. I'm like everybody else. I hope things get sorted out in the Middle East and our gas prices come back down. That hits some of our industries in greater Minnesota very hard.
1: According to AAA, Minnesota's gas prices have jumped 37 cents a gallon in the last month. The Minnesota Twins got a walk-off grand slam from Cody Clemens to beat the Royals at Target Field yesterday 4-3. This is MNN.
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0: Hey, look at news details here for this morning on KASM Radio News Update. We'll have your Farm Progress America program. That's coming your way, Farm Progress America. Let's see, what else do we have going on? Oh, at about 6:45, we'll recap some of our fair coverage from yesterday. I know Randy had a chance to visit with Isabella Schiffler during our broadcasting day yesterday, so we'll replay that segment of our broadcast yesterday morning at about 6:45, so tune in case you missed it yesterday as well here on AM 1150. But right now it is your extension update here for this morning. And looks like Brenda Miller joining us once again, your extension update here on CASM Radio.
9: This is Brenda Miller, Extension Educator. Today we're going to be talking about managing stress via goal setting. Before you go any further, go find two pieces of paper and a pen or pencil to write with. This is a bit of a fun exercise to get your thinking cap on, loosen up, and listen up. We all have stress in our lives, splitting time between family, farming, extracurricular activities, taking care of our mental and physical health can be a lot to manage sometimes. Some behavioral signs of stress may include, but are not limited to, worrying about things you didn't worry about before, loss of interest in things you used to enjoy, such as hobbies, poor concentration, confusion, forgetfulness, relationship problems, feeling anxious or sad, maybe it's a change in personality, irritability, and increased smoking or drinking. Physical signs may include poor or disturbed sleep, weight loss or gain, changes in appetite, stomach or gastrointestinal problems, clenching or grinding teeth, chest pain, or poor hygiene. Now, on the first piece of paper, write down some things that cause you stress. Maybe it's a broken water or a frozen water, depending on the time of the year. Maybe it's not being able to get a stain out of your favorite shirt. Maybe your kids are not listening. Maybe it's paying bills or not feeling well, like having the flu. When you have all those things written down, take your paper and with both hands, crumple it up into a tight ball and throw it over your shoulder. You're probably smiling or laughing right now because, to be honest, it probably felt good to crumple that up and throw it over your shoulder. And maybe, just maybe, it got rid of a little bit of stress too. Sometimes writing things down on a sheet of paper or in a journal really helps to free the mind. So how does that relate to goal setting? Well, it's important to dream and work towards a vision or a goal. Dreams really do come true, but they usually require a great deal of hard work. And you know what? That's okay. However, it's even more important to write down those dreams and goals and post them somewhere where you will see them frequently. Now, goals need to be SMART. S-M-A-R-T. S stands for specific. M, measurable. A, achievable. R is realistic or rewarding. And T is timely. In other words, they need to have a time limit, be able to be measured, and be realistically achievable within that time frame. Rewarding or have a sense of accomplishment, and is it the right fit for you or your farm at the present time? Short-term goals should take a year or less to complete, and long-term goals, for example, would be your 5, 10, or 20-year visions. With that in mind, take your second piece of paper, write your name at the top, and then write the numbers 1 through 10, starting at the top and going down the left side of your paper. Beside each number, write your answer for each of these categories. Number one, what is a short-term goal? Now that's anything 1 year or less to take to complete for yourself or your family. Number one is a short-term goal for yourself or your family. Number two, what is a long-term goal, either for yourself or your family? Now again, a long-term goal is going to take anything over a year or more to complete. Normally that's 5, 10, or 20-year goals. Number three, what is a short-term goal just for your farm? And number four is a long-term goal just for your farm. Okay, now your farm is really important, and make sure to set that aside from your personal and family goals.
0: All right, Brenda Miller joining us. A small segment regarding goal setting. Here she had a much longer conversation, which we'll have at a extended time as well. So we do appreciate Brenda talking about that. Just a few reminders and hints and recommendations regarding goal setting on the farm. Brenda Miller, your extension update this morning. We are already in line for our Farm Progress program, Farm Progress America. Mike Pearson is ready to go. Mike, good morning.
10: 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The United Soybean Board has named a new chief executive set to start on October 1st. Courtney Knopp was named to the post last week after a unanimous vote by the 77 farmer leaders of the organization. And I'll have more when we come back. Improve yield without an extra step with QuickShot. QuickShot is a quality

0: 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It's a big event in the Hawkeye State that raises money to support the Ronald McDonald Homes across Iowa, and it's put together by the Iowa Cattlemen's Association. I was showing a steer named Toby, sponsored by the Iowa Bankers Association, and raised by a young man named Tanner Knupp. Tanner had worked hard with Toby all summer long, and we had a fantastic time in the ring, eventually taking home the coveted People's Choice Award. After the show was over, I had the chance to get to know the Knupp family, and that was when I first met Courtney Knupp. She and Tanner are cousins, and we've made a point of staying in touch and connecting at industry events when possible. Her passion for the agriculture industry, and specifically for solving farmers' problems, has always come through in our conversations, and her knowledge runs deep on both production issues and policy questions. Courtney Knupp was raised on the family farm in Washington County, Iowa, a diversified operation she does remain connected to. Most recently, she worked in the White House, where she served as Director of Global Supply Chain at the National Security Council. Her role was coordinating federal policy on the resilience of the ag and food sectors. Prior to that, she advised both the Secretary and Deputy Secretary of Agriculture on trade and food safety and held Chief of Staff roles at the USDA. She also has deep knowledge of checkoff programs. Knupp served as Vice President of International Market Development at the National Pork Board during a stretch when American pork exports grew to $8.6 billion. She also directed Global Animal and Aquaculture Nutrition with the U.S. Soybean Export Council. Earlier, she led international trade policy for the National Pork Producers Council and has held commercial roles at BASF and Elanco Animal Health. I believe she'll be the right voice for soybean growers in a complicated era. I'll have more when we come back.
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0: Brent Gatton, chair of the United Soybean Board, called Courtney Knupp the right leader at the right time, and he said she brings a strategic vision and agricultural understanding that the United Soybean Board will need this year. Courtney Knupp will assume the CEO role of the USB on October 1st. 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I'm Mike Pearson. Thanks for listening.
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3: Alrighty, a look at egg weather here for this morning. Rainfall right now. Looks like that rain going to continue for a while. Maybe another quarter inch here is what we may see here this morning. Going to be a little cooler, only 75 for a daytime high. Clearing skies tonight, 58. Tomorrow looks like a blue ribbon kind of day. Sunshine, 82 on Saturday, 58 Saturday night, 81. Back-to-back blue ribbon kind of day, huh? Church Day Sunday, 81. 62 or low Sunday night, 83 on Monday, 77 Tuesday, 77 Wednesday, 82 on Thursday. How about that for Farm Fest weather, Tuesday, Wednesday, Thursday, huh? We will take that all day, day, you bet. Sunrise this morning, we didn't see it, but 6:01 officially. Sunsets at 8:48. Radar screen still showing much of the state covered in rain, which is good. Yeah, as far north as, Leech Lake and the reservation in that area, all the way south to the Iowa border, and then some heavier activity right where, the border of Iowa and Illinois, and then expanded a bit to the east and west on each side, stretching through Iowa, Illinois, down to Missouri, stretching as far south as Oklahoma. So, yeah, a lot through eastern Kansas as well. So pretty long and vast line of precipitation, which I had a caller said started, at about 11 o'clock or so last night, they felt. And yeah, it's going to be pretty stagnant here this morning, which is good. It seems like it's going to kind of sit and kind of churn. It doesn't look like there's a whole lot of severe weather mixed in, just some well-needed rain. So I think that's going to stick around here for much of the morning, which is okay. 65 degrees here in central Minnesota. That's a look at weather. Egg weather brought to you by Opats, Metals and Roll-Off in Holdingford this morning.
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3: 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So a lot more coming your way, more fun at the fair. Randy is spearheading our broadcasting. We do appreciate that. And we hope to see you there at the fair. Stop on by. We have some great prizes for you to register for. Got a few freebies sitting there, too. And maybe talk to Randy if he can maybe set you up with a Chasm Radio t-shirt, too, over there at the booth at the Stearns County Fair. Hope to see you there today. Yeah, part of our broadcast yesterday, he spoke to one of the three Stearns County Princess K finalists. And he spoke to Isabella Schiffler yesterday during our broadcast day. In case you missed it, here is the conversation Randy had at the Stearns County Fair yesterday.
9: We have Stearns County Dairy Princess coming by here shortly, so we will visit with her here on KASM Radio. And, we want to thank our sponsors again, Kramer Lumber and Melrose and Sock Center, the Greenwald Farm Center, Compeer Financial, Shannon Nelson, Brad Herkenoff, Lane Meyer, Rachel Molitor, Central Livestock of Albany, Lake Country Veterinary Clinic in Albany, and Pine Country Bank and Sock Center, Royalton, Rice, and Little Falls. They bring us our fair broadcast today here on KASM Radio. Stop by our fair booth, register for our prizes that we have to offer, that 23-piece barbecue set, that Mall of America ticket package that we have, and two $50 gift certificates from the Jill's Cafe over in Richmond. Yes, our Stearns County Dairy Princess, Isabella Schiffler, is with us today. She strategically places that headset over her tiara. And Isabella, good morning to you.
6: Good morning.
9: And welcome to the Chasm booth. Isabella is no stranger to having her name mentioned on KASM radio, as she played basketball for Albany for many years, didn't you?
6: Yes.
9: You're a well-rounded person, I think, when it comes to different things you've done in your life. So congratulations to your being selected as one of the finalists for the Princess K of the Milky Way, a Stearns County Dairy Princess. And what has this whole experience been like, Isabella?
6: It's been really fun and exciting. Honestly, for me, it's like a dream come true because I've been going to State Fair every year with my animals, and we always go watch the coronation, and you see the girls walk across the stage, and you just, like, never think that that would be me one day.
9: Yeah.
6: And so now it is, so I'm really excited.
9: That's pretty cool, yeah. Do you got, like, a countdown at the Schiffler House, how many days, or not necessarily?
6: Not after the fair. We've got to get through the fair. We got a lot of cows here.
9: After the Stearns County Fair.
6: Yeah.
9: Yeah. Mention, Isabella, your family, first of all, because your family is very important. I see at the basketball games they come out and support you, and that's got to be a big support system for you, right?
6: Yeah. I mean, they're always there for me, no matter what it is. If it's sports, school, Dairy Princess, the fair, showing cows, everything.
9: Yeah. How big is the Schiffler family?
6: There is seven of us.
9: There are seven of you. Wow. Wow. And as far as birth order, where does Isabella fall?
6: I'm the second oldest. So I have one older sister and then three younger brothers.
9: Okay. And then mom and dad. And what does the Schiffler farm look like?
6: We have four robots. So we put them in 2020. So four robots, we milk around 260 cows. And then we have a bunch of heifers running around and a bunch of other animals too.
9: Just a bunch, right?
6: Yeah.
9: Yeah, just a bunch. So obviously with two girls born first in the family, that required both you and your sister to be out there helping, right?
6: Oh, yeah. Yeah. I'm out every morning, every night during the week helping with chores.
9: Do you have a favorite thing you like to do on the farm?
6: I really like feeding calves.
9: You do?
6: They're just fun, yeah.
9: Yeah, yeah, just watching them, just their antics and them growing older and becoming part of the dairy herd. And when it comes to farm activity, do you get involved at all with the harvest and putting the feed up?
6: Yeah, I mean, I'll help my dad mix feed if he needs help with that. Or when we're baling, a lot of times I'll help drive tractor while he's putting bales on and stuff like that.
9: Yeah, yeah. Being a Stearns County Dairy Princess and now a Princess K finalist, Isabella, and growing up on a dairy farm, what would you tell the average person walking on the street, what's cool about being dairy?
6: I think there's a lot of really cool things about dairy. One thing that like sticks out to me and that I would tell consumers walking around if they're not aware of just how much care that each animal gets from the farmer. Like, for example, on our farm, we have robots, so each cow has a collar that they wear, and that collar lets my dad know or the farmer know, like, how much they're milking, if they're sick, if they're in heat, just stuff like that. So just how much individual attention each cow gets.
9: Yeah, that's so true. Yeah, I mean, it's from like being a calf to growing up in the herd. That animal is cared for individually and throughout her life, right?
6: Yeah, their whole life. Yeah,
9: their whole life. When it comes to dairy in general, and you get to speak out in public to people about dairy, being a princess, and what are the good things that come out of milk that you really think are important in one's diet?
6: I think milk is just really important in general. I mean, it does have 13 essential nutrients, but chocolate milk is my favorite dairy product. Being a 3-sport athlete in high school, after track practice, our coaches would bring us milk, and it's really refreshing and really refueling, and it just helps your muscles grow. And it's just like, especially after a hard workout, it's really good to rebuild your body back up so you're ready for your next step.
9: Yeah. I look at the different milk products, like the yogurts, the cheeses, the string cheese, the protein that, I mean, people will grab string cheese in the morning as a protein source. And there's so many good things there, isn't there?
6: Yeah, there is. There's definitely a lot of dairy options, and they're all really healthy and good for you. And I would say I agree with people leaning more towards protein, and that's definitely

0: what dairy has, so it's good.
1: Isabella Schiffler is with us this morning here on KASM, one of our Princess K finalists. And Isabella, tell us a little bit about the process, the selection. You were put together with these wonderful girls from all across the state, and at the end of the day, they chose 10, right?
0: Yeah.
1: And what was that whole experience like for you?
0: So in May, I went to May event, and that was like the judging process in order to be a finalist. So I had to give a speech, do a mock radio interview, and then also a personal interview. And so that was Friday and Saturday in May. And then the Sunday at 2 o'clock, the video came out, and I found out that I was a finalist. And I was very excited and happy, and it was just a lot of emotions all at once. But it was all just joy, and my family was really excited for me. And so that was the first step. After that, we just had July orientation. And so we went down to the cities again in July, and we basically had speakers come into us and talk to us about like social media and posting and stuff like that. And we also had learned how to like walk and sit properly. And so that was really interesting, but it was also like good information. And so then now for me, the next step will be preparing for August judging, which happens right before the state fair.
1: It sounds like, and now the work is just beginning.
0: Yeah.
1: It really is. It really is. Isabella Schiffler with us here on KASM. Isabella, if you were fortunate enough to be selected as Princess K of the Milky Way, what message would you bring to our Minnesota citizens when you're out speaking?
0: I think I would just inform them of how good dairy is for you. I mean, all the products in it and just all the hard work that farmers put into growing their crops and making sure their cows are milked, just all the work that goes into farming, and also just sharing my story about the innovation that we had in the technology that we have at my house, just so people are more aware and they can be informed about all the new things that are happening in the dairy community.
1: Yeah. You mentioned the technology, the robots. Are you in love with the robots?
0: Yeah, they're really nice.
1: But there was a training curve too, wasn't there?
0: Oh, yeah.
1: Yeah.
0: Yeah.
1: But technology has come a long way.
0: Yes, yeah. It's definitely very helpful.
1: Yeah. Everybody asks, and I can't be one left out here. You're going to get an opportunity to sit in a very cool place, the cooler, and have your butterhead made of Isabella Schiffler. Where does that butterhead go after it is home at the Schiffler home?
0: So I'll have to keep it for a year because I'll put it on display at our next county's crowning next year, so it'll be on display for that. And then after that, I would like to keep it for as long as I can, but if that doesn't happen, then I'll probably have, like, a big corn feed or a bunch of cream cans with family.
1: Yeah.
2: All righty. Yeah, Randy Rothstein talking with Isabella Schiffler yesterday at our Stearns County Fair booth, and coverage yesterday. We'll have another action-packed morning from 9:15 till 11 here on KASM Radio, brought to you by our show sponsors once again. So looking forward to that. In case you missed it yesterday, Randy's conversation during our KASM broadcast. We'll get local temps. Morning markets all coming up. Joe, already 6:57.
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2: Alrighty, a look at some local temps here this morning. A little cooler around the state. Twin Cities at 69 right now. Twin Cities metro area, Bemidji at 67. Roseau at 60. Crookston at 66. Moorhead at 68. My sister in Detroit Lakes, 69 degrees was the text message. She said her and Susie did make it to the fair, Stearns County Fair.

0: He said they're going back today. Really? Going back today? They said, oh, yeah, we're going to check out some of the cattle shows, livestock shows today. So they're going to make it a two-dayer, huh? She said, oh, yeah, not too far from home. So once Susie gets done with chores here this morning, I think the gals are going to be on the road again. So who knows where they're going to pop up? I don't know. I don't think they made their way to the dairy building. They didn't stop at the chasm booth. Here I thought we were friends, huh, their sister and Susie? They said 69 degrees there this morning. They're getting rainfall, too. Drive careful, girls. Grand Rapids at 69, Duluth at 71, Grand Marais at the airport, 64, more closer to home, Fergus Falls at 70, Alec at 63, St. Cloud 68, Brainerd at 69, Litchfield at 64, Mora 68, Montevideo 64, Redwood Falls, 65, New Ulm at 68, Rochester, 67, Winona at 70. There you go, some local temps. How about some morning markets right now? Once again, brought to you by Lake Henry Implement. As we track down a look at Wall Street yesterday, we did see stock numbers closing higher.
1: Microsoft has helped drive gains today after reporting growth from its Azure business. Semiconductors also rallied after the results. Meanwhile, investors are awaiting more corporate earnings as Amazon, Apple, and Coinbase all set to report after the close. At the closing bell, the Dow Jones Industrial Average added 613 points to 52,208. The S&P 500 gained 121 points to 7,437, and the NASDAQ soared 679 points to 25,122. With your market recap, I'm Sarah Lee Kessler.
0: All right, Sarah Lee, livestock yesterday, August live cattle, $3.32 higher, $231.22. October live cattle, $3.47 higher, $227.45. December live cattle, $3.40 higher, $226.72. About feeder cattle, August feeders, $2.20 higher at $346.47. September feeders, $3.80 higher yesterday at $342.45. Lean hogs are lower, August $2.25 down, $98.42. October hogs were $2.35 lower and $83.35. There you go. Look at markets and local temps, and they're brought to you by Lake Henry Implement this morning.
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0: edition of your news here at Seven Bells. And we begin with a look at some world and national news details here on Chasm Radio this morning.
1: Anthropic says its Claude AI system breached three organizations during cybersecurity tests. Thursday's admission comes after OpenAI said recently that one of its unreleased AI models broke into the Hugging Face system during testing. In both the Anthropic and OpenAI cases, the models were able.
0: Well, well, well, looks like Mr. Gremlin is in our news here this morning. What's that about here this morning, huh? Well, let's go to Plan B. We can get you some world and national news maybe. All right, Gremlins, go away. Let's give it one more shot here. Your breakfast news here this morning.
1: NBC News Radio, I'm Michael Kastner. President Trump meets with his cabinet today at Camp David as fighting between the U.S. and Iran resumes after a ceasefire collapse. Trump also says a deal has been reached to disarm Hamas, paving the way for an Israeli withdrawal from Gaza and a new Palestinian government. The father of the Georgia high school shooter has been sentenced to 15 years in prison. Colin Gray was convicted after giving his son the gun used in the 2024 Appalachian High School shooting that killed four people. His son, Colt Gray, is serving life without parole.
2: What is happening to me?
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1: The new Spider-Man movie is having one of the best previews ever. Spider-Man Brand New Day made over $50 million in Thursday previews, beating the record set by the previous Spider-Man movie, No Way Home. And Joe Rogan is the top-paid podcaster of 2026. He made an estimated $82 million. Michael Kastner, NBC News Radio.
0: Boy, not a bad day, not a bad year there for you there, Mr. Rogan. You bet. Let's take a look at some local and statewide news right now. We track down the Minnesota News Network here this morning. Still seeing that rain, fall that rain. Going to stick around here, I think, much of the morning, which is going to be A-OK for everybody. Local news right now and MNN.
4: MNN, I'm Jason Dinesen. More than 1,000 firefighters are now assigned to the July lightning incident in northeastern Minnesota. The complex remains at just over 64,000 acres, while containment continues to improve on several major fires. Though officials say warmer, drier conditions could increase fire activity and visible smoke in the coming days. The Superior National Forest will reopen 29 additional recreation sites in the western portion of the forest today. The sites have been closed since July 15th due to wildfires. Farm Fest is next week. DFL Senator Nick Frentz of North Mankato says it's a must-see event.
5: Minnesota should require every citizen to attend Farm Fest. It's our bedrock economic start as a state. And people that live in areas where there aren't as many farms should go to Farm Fest, meet people, and understand what agriculture in our state's all about.
4: Talking to farmers about the issues, federal cuts and tariffs are at the top of the list, but Senator Frentz says there are things state lawmakers can do to help farmers.
5: We can increase county program aid if we want. We can improve the SNAP benefits for families that need it. It makes no sense to me that the federal government made cuts to food assistance. Of all the things this relatively wealthy country should not be doing, it's cutting food to people that have a little less.
4: Farm Fest runs Tuesday through Thursday in Redwood County. The Twins beat the Royals on Thursday at Target Field when Cody Clemens hit a walk-off grand slam in the bottom of the ninth. Minnesota trailed 3-0 and were down to their last strike when Clemens hit the homer to give the Twins a 4-3 win. Minnesota is 55-55 on the season, one game back of a wild card spot and three games back in the division with 52 games left to play. This is MNN.
0: Hey, you look at news here at 7. Well, you know, that's kind of anti-climatic there. We need to hear the call on that Twins win, don't we? Mm-hmm. And I don't think I have it this morning, darn it. You would think, come on, where's the home run call? I mean, oh, man. Oh, yeah. I thought I had it here. That's why they didn't have it either. Yeah, Cody Clemens talks about that slam as well yesterday. Big one for the Twins. Here we go, Cody. Come on, Gremlins. Get out of my computer this morning. We don't want you, Gremlins. There's Cody.
6: A lot of fun.

0: that's stuff that you dream about, you know, stuff like that when you're a little kid. That's what you envision doing. And so that was awesome. Yeah.
1: Yeah. Nice one there for the Minnesota Twins. Other sports, Minnesota Lynx. They got a nice win as well. 104-72 over the Toronto Tempo. So nice win. Yeah. Lynx playing some really outstanding basketball. They will look to make it 10 in a row. They're going to host Caitlin Clark and the Fever on Sunday. Boy, that's going to be a packed house. That should be a great game as well for the Minnesota Lynx. Not this weekend, but next weekend we'll have region baseball here on Chasm Radio 2. Excited for that. Busy, what, 13 games in Region 8C? So, yeah, we'll get more details here next week. 7:09, oh, right now, 7:10 here this morning. Weather coming up.
2: What I remember most is the loneliness I felt, the separation from other people. At the end, drinking was no fun for me. Since I've started to attend AA meetings, the greatest gift is that I've become reconnected. I'm part of life again. I really like myself, and that's wonderful. AA is a miracle in my life. Alcoholics Anonymous. It works. Look us up. 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
4: When the disciples asked the Lord to teach them to pray in Luke 11, they were acknowledging the source of his power. The disciples walked with him, talked with him, ate with him, watched him as he healed the sick, raised the dead, cast out demons, walked on water, calmed the sea, and fed the 5,000. They also saw his prayer life. It was a common thing to wake up early in the morning and find him gone. So they didn't ask him to teach them to heal, raise the dead. They didn't ask him how he was able to walk on water and calm the sea, because they already knew that the source of his public power was his private prayer. I challenge you to prioritize your life to include a personal time alone with God every day. If you are already doing it, you are already experiencing the power. If not, you will find it to be a tremendous source of power in your life, and that's the truth.
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1: Good morning, good morning. Let's see here, rainfall amounts west of the Woodtick Ranch, calling in this morning a half inch, 2 miles southeast of Gray Eagle, and 49/100. Rich Spring Golf Course, Cold Spring, 6/10, 3 miles south of Freeport at 3/4 inch. 2 miles south of Fereda, 8/10. 2 miles west of St. Anna, 53/100. Downtown St. Anna, half inch. Litchfield, one of the big winners, 1.6 inches in Litchfield. And 3/4 inch rain. 3/4 inch rain. That was, let's see here, Turbo by Bertram. There we go, 3/4 inch rain. Dr. Keith, St. Joe at a half inch. 6 miles south of Freeport, 8/10. 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We'll get full weather coming up.
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1: Chasm weather. 63 degrees, which is our morning low right here this morning. Time now for weatherology. Looks like that rain going to continue here much of the morning, which is welcome everywhere. Yes, it is 63 right now. Still seeing some light to moderate rain.
7: We'll see if you scattered rain.

0: Rain showers here early today, otherwise cloudy skies with a high into the mid-70s. Winds out of the northeast around 10 to 15 miles per hour. And then for tonight, decreasing cloud cover with a low near 58. By Saturday, we'll see some sunshine, high around 82 degrees. Sunday, mostly sunny, a high around 81. Monday, plenty of blue skies and sun, high around 83. From the Weatherology Weather Center, I'm meteorologist Jennifer Wojcicki on AM 1150 KASM.
1: All right, Jennifer, thank you very much. 63 degrees. We were at 65 right now. That is our morning low. And seeing rain all the way from Leech Lake to the far north, stretching all the way through the bottom two-thirds of the state, through Iowa, Illinois, Missouri, all the way down to Oklahoma, seeing this rain. So very welcome, you bet. 7:15 Brownfield, brought to you by Worms Lumber and Ready Mix.
2: Headline news, I'm Brownfield. A Canadian ag trade leader says it's unclear if U.S. negotiators have any decision-making power as talks continue between the two countries.
3: It's a lot more difficult to make investment decisions when you've got so much uncertainty. But on the Canadian side, it makes it uncertain just how good an access a specific company will have to the United States over time.
2: Corteva AgriScience is introducing a new herbicide available to soybean growers next year.
4: If giant ragweed is a problem, if burr cucumber is a problem, if you've been using post-emerge residuals, or if those weeds are problems, you're going to want to step up to the Enclosa because it's going to give you more for just a little bit of a price premium.
2: An agronomist says crop conditions have been a mixed bag across the Midwest.
5: We're going to have to wait until those truth tellers run through the field and tell us what that actual end yield is, but I see it being a very varied year this year, depending on what region you've been in.
2: I'm Nicole Haslip.
6: If life is a game to be won, then every child deserves to play on a level field to unlock their full potential and thrive. 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And it's a game changer for children, their families, and their entire communities. 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
1: 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Or, oh, boy, I'm going to be somehow maintaining them forever. Or, oh, gosh, I'm going to lose fee, this or that. No, that's the exact opposite, actually. 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You won't have to worry about that anymore. Get more details. 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Oh, yeah, you're going to say, yeah, I should have did this a couple years ago. Worms, Lumber, and Ready Mix. 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
1: Good morning, auction time here this morning. 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One is a Snap-on. 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And then you're going to find lots of Snap-on and Blue Point tools, some collectibles, miscellaneous items. 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Oh, let's see your nice

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0: 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Time now for your funeral announcements here on Chasm Radio this morning. And they're brought to you by the Miller Carlin Funeral Homes of St. Cloud, Albany, Holding Ford, and Upsala, the Daniel Funeral Home and Cremation, St. Cloud, Clearwater, St. Joe Sartell, and the Daniel Benson Funeral Home, St. Cloud, and the Daniel Anderson Funeral Home in Painesville. Albany Floral Shopping Gifts, Shelley Funeral Homes of Little Falls, Piers, Swanville, and Onamia, the Patton Shod Funeral and Cremation Service Sock Center, Melrose Freeport, and Gray Eagle and Cold Spring Floral and Gifts. A graveside service for Catherine Kathy Gebhardt, age 89, of Sock Center. That'll be at 10:30 Friday today at the Greenwood Cemetery in Sock Center for Catherine Kathy Gebhardt, age 89. A funeral service for Terrence Terry Rick Beal, age of 70, of Browerville. That to be held today at 11 at the Zion Lutheran Church in Browerville. A visitation to be from 10 till 11 at the church this morning for Terrence Terry Rick Beal, age 70. A funeral for Faye Thiel, age 86, of Richmond. Will be Friday today at 11 at the St. Peter and Paul Church in Richmond. A visitation will be 9 till 10:30 at the funeral home this morning. That's the Winter Funeral Home in Richmond for Faye Thiel, age 86. Memorial Mass of Christian Burial for Margaret Marge Toole, age 81, of Greenwald. That'll be Friday at 11 at St. Andrew's Church in Greenwald. A visitation will be 9 till 10:45 this morning at the church in Greenwald for Marge Toole, age 81. Memorial Mass of Christian Burial for David John Tomczyk, age 86, of St. Joe, will be today at 11 at St. Anthony's Church in St. Cloud. A visitation will be 1 hour before the services on Friday at St. Anthony's Church for David John Tomczyk, age 86. A funeral service for Royal Loven, age 81, of Swanville, will be at 2 o'clock on Friday at the Con Natvig Field in Swanville. A visitation will be held from 1 till 2 today before the services for Royal Loven, age 81. Mass of Christian Burial for Norbert Brown, age of 66, of Gray Eagle, will be held Saturday at 11 at St. Joseph's Church in Gray Eagle. A visitation will be held from 9:30 till 11 Saturday at the church for Norbert Brown, age 66. A funeral service for Lorraine Jane Grams Lentz, age 93, of Sauk Rapids. Service will be Saturday at 11 at the Holy Cross Lutheran Church in St. Cloud. A visitation will start at 9 a.m. on Saturday at the Holy Cross Lutheran Church for Lorraine Jane Grams Lentz, age 93. Mass of Christian Burial for Janet Skillingstad Ertl, age 90, of Sartell. That'll be Monday at 11 at the Sacred Heart Church in Sauk Rapids. A visitation will be 1 hour before the services on Monday for Janet Skillingstad Ertl, age 90, of Sartell. Memorial services for Johnny Sorella, age of 71 of Sabika, formerly of Long Prairie. That'll be Monday at the American Lutheran Church in Long Prairie at 5 p.m. The visitation starts at 3:30 at the church till services on Monday for Johnny Sorella, age of 71. A funeral service for Brody Oltz, age of 17, of St. Cloud. That'll be at 12 noon Monday at the William Stingman Family Funeral Home in St. Cloud. A visitation will be 10 till 11:15 on Monday at the funeral home in St. Cloud for Brody Oltz, age of 17, of St. Cloud. A funeral service for James Jimmy Richard Groutman, age of 73, of St. Cloud. Services will be at 11 o'clock on Tuesday at the First United Methodist Church in Sartell. A visitation will be Monday night, 4 till 7, at the Daniel Funeral Home in St. Cloud. And also after 10 at the church Tuesday morning till services. Once again for James Jimmy Richard Groutman, age of 73, of St. Cloud. Mass of Christian burial for Lyle Eulenkamp, age 87, of Sauk Center. That'll be Monday at 11 at St. Paul's Church in Sauk Center. A visitation will be Sunday, 2 till 5, at the Patton Shod Funeral Home, Sauk Center. And from 10 till 10:45 Monday at the church. A parish prayer service will be held at 2 o'clock Sunday at the funeral home for Lyle Eulenkamp, age 87. Mass of Christian burial for Janet Jan Kaproth. And services will be held, Mass of Christian burial, Monday at 11 at St. John's Church in Foley. A visitation will be 9 till 11 at the church for Janet Jan Kaproth. Those services will be on Monday. A funeral service for Rodney Stay, age of 73, of Foley. As a visitation will be held 4 till 8 Tuesday at the Foley Funeral Home. A prayer service at 5. A private family burial will take place on Wednesday at the St. John's Catholic Cemetery for Rodney Stay, age of 73, of Foley. And those are your funeral announcements here for this morning on Chasm Radio. Already 7:26 and rainfall.
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5: Soybeans were lower on profit taking in the final trading session of the week. The USDA reported a couple of flash sales.
0: Chasm Radio in Brownfield, number one farm radio. Already 63 degrees is what we have here in central Minnesota. Going to have last call on tickets here for the Pope County Fair. That's going on in Glenwood now. They do have their Friday night music tonight. Gates open at 5:30. Dana Robinson.

0: Robinson and the Bottle Rockets. Headliner, William Elliott Whitmore. It's $15 at the gate. I got a free ticket for you if you'd like. Or if you'd like a free ticket for their tractor pull, which is Saturday at 4 o'clock at the grandstand. Admission, $15. I got a free ticket for you. So if you like a free ticket for the tractor pull on Saturday or the live music tonight at the Polk County Fair in Glenwood, boy, that sounds like a fun time. Free ticket. Just give me a call, 845-2184. Going to be last call this morning for tickets before we call in the winners here. Your ticket will be at the grandstand ticket booth. So, yeah, nice and convenient for you. And you can toss that free ticket in for a chance to win a half hog in their Blue Ribbon Berkshire giveaway. That's all in Glenwood at the Polk County Fair.
1: MNN, I'm Jason Dinesen. More than 1,000 firefighters are now assigned to the July lightning incident in northeastern Minnesota. The complex remains at just over 64,000 acres, while containment continues to improve on several major fires. Though officials say warmer, drier conditions could increase fire activity and visible smoke in the coming days. The Superior National Forest will reopen 29 additional recreation sites in the western portion of the forest today. The sites had been closed since July 15th due to wildfires. Farm Fest is next week. DFL Senator Nick Frentz of North Mankato says it's a must-see event.
2: Our bedrock economic start as a state and people that live in areas where there aren't as many farms should go to Farm Fest, meet people, and understand what agriculture in our state's all about.
1: Farm Fest runs Tuesday through Thursday in Redwood County. This is MNN.
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0: Once again, news brought to you by Gilk Services here on Chasm Radio. News in MNN. Rockin' Randy. Ha ha, I win the bet. Rothstein is awake. You are awake.
10: Funny guy. Funny guy. My rain gauge with the bird droppings and everything else in it, 9/10.
0: 9/10. Man, you're a loser when it comes to rainfall amounts.
10: I know. Boy, down south of me, though, you mentioned Litchfield. Yeah, that was a little red on the radar.
0: Yeah, two miles west of Meyer Grove just chimed in, 2.45.
10: Really?
0: Mm-hmm. Ooh. That's the big winner.
10: Yeah, yeah.
0: Lake Henry, 1 1/10.
10: You know, you just hope, Joe, it's in time for some of the crops out there. Some looked pretty burnt up, but, yeah, just filling out those ears yet on the corn and finishing out the soybeans and, Yeah, you hope it's in time.
0: Mm-hmm. You made a delivery here at the radio station?
10: I did. I brought some more cucumbers here. I promised the listeners I'd have some by Friday. So first come, first serve. The cucumbers, they're in the entryway in the red cooler. There's cucumbers in there. So, yeah, first come, first serve. Just help yourself.
0: It's in the red cooler, not the blue cooler?
10: Not the blue cooler dark blue cooler or the light blue cooler. It's in the red cooler on the floor.
0: There's beer in the other coolers except one. There's a rattlesnake. So take your guess at which one it is.
10: Do you know, I went in the garage this morning to get an umbrella in one of my cars.
0: Yeah.
10: And out jumped a mouse right by the garage
0: door. Really?
10: And I'm going, this is not a good sign.
0: Where are your cats?
10: I got 1,800 cats out there, gal dang it. And
0: boy, slackers.
10: Yeah, yeah. And there's four of them around the garage door outside. And it's like, you know, dudes, there's a mouse inside the garage right now.
0: Mm-hmm, mm-hmm.
10: Yeah. So set the trap. Hopefully I get them. But that's not a good sign when you see mice in August in a garage already.
0: Oh, really?
10: That's this old farmer's wife.
0: Oh, write that down, everybody.
10: Yeah. When you see a mouse in your garage in August, that's setting yourself up for the mice are thinking it's going to be a hard winter.
0: Write that down, everybody.
10: Yeah. Yeah.
0: Hey, did you wrap a $10 bill around one of those cucumbers, and if anybody finds it, they win a prize or no?
10: No, I did not.
0: I heard you talking about that.
10: I'm keeping the money because I need some food at the fair.
0: Oh, yeah, you're withering away, as I can tell.
10: It's just nothing left of me.
0: That shirt shrink in the laundry? Or
10: I could only do like one of them long corn dogs yesterday.
0: Oh, really?
10: Yeah.
0: Okay.
10: And three malts.
0: Oh, good for you.
10: Yeah.
0: Well, at least you tucked in your shirt today. I'm happy to see that.
10: You're always worried about that. Should I wear a belt from now on?
0: Yes,
10: too?
0: You should, yes, because you don't want to be, you know, Randy the Plumber, you know. We don't want to see any of that. I mean, we don't want to crack in your appearance.
10: Oh,
0: Rostein.
10: My God.
0: I mean, sorry.
10: Here's the one-liners. Mm-hmm. Well, do you got to do weather or something like that?
0: I got so much stuff to do. I just ask you to tell us what's in the cooler.
10: Yeah.
0: That could be a new segment on the radio. What's in Randy's cooler?
10: What's in Randy's cooler today?
0: Mm-hmm.
10: Yeah, yeah. Come and see.
0: Yeah.
10: But they are cucumbers, so first come, first serve again. Come out and get them.
0: $5 a piece?
10: Yeah. You don't even have to say hi to Joe.
0: Straight cash to Joe?
10: No money.
0: Really?
10: No.
0: Okay.
10: I got to make room for picking more.
0: So. You just owe Randy a hug at the fair today. Nice, steamy, sweaty, wet hug today.
10: Oh.
0: Oh, look at that. Oh, he just smiled. Oh, Rothstein, you're just...
10: I better go before this gets
0: You better go. This is a family program. This morning, 64 degrees. Time now for weather, brought to you by...
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0: Hey, look at weather. 63 degrees. Still seeing that rainfall. Very welcome rain here in central Minnesota right now. Weatherology.
14: We'll see a few scattered rain showers here early today. Otherwise, cloudy skies with a high into the mid-70s. Winds out of the northeast around 10 to 15 miles per hour. And then for tonight, decreasing cloud cover with a low near 58. By Saturday, we'll see some sunshine, high around 82 degrees. Sunday, mostly sunny, a high around 81. Monday, plenty of blue skies and sun, high around 83. From the Weatherology Weather Center, I'm meteorologist Jennifer Wojcicki on AM 1150 KASM.
0: All right, Jennifer Wojcicki. Yes, thank you very much. I think Jennifer's last name is going to be question 5 on the dairy quiz. How to spell that today? Just to warn you, I don't know. That's the rumor I heard. Anyhow, sunrise at 6:01. Sun will set 8:48 today. 86 yesterday, so I felt like 106. I don't know. Just to me, it did. 86 yesterday, our high, 70 our low. Normal high, 83. Normal low, 62. Record high, 105.

0: back in 1988. Rothstein, he says he remembers he was. What was he doing on that day? He said, sweating, he said. He remembers being frustrated that day because that was the drought of 88. He said, yeah, not good. He's in a better mood today, which is good. Yeah, record low 47 back in 1924. Rainfall 48/100 here at the radio station as of 6 a.m. Randy said 9/10 at the castle by Richmond. West of the Woodtick Ranch at a half inch as of 5 a.m. And 2 miles southeast of Gray Eagle, 49/100. Rich Spring Golf Course, Gold Spring, 6/10. 3 miles south of Freeport, 3/4 inch. 2 miles south of Fereda at 8/10. 2 miles west of St. Anna, 53/100. Downtown St. Anna had a half inch. Litchfield at 1.6 inches. By Bertram, Turbo said 3/4 inch. Dr. Keith over there in beautiful St. Joseph at Chiropractic Connection and a half inch. 6 miles south of Freeport, 8/10. 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Lake Henry, inch and a tenth. Over there in Padua, 1.35 inches in Padua. Thanks for the call this morning. 2 miles west of Meyer Grove at 2.45 in the rain gauge as well. So thank you very much for the rainfall amounts and the updates here this morning. 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
0: Good morning, 7:42. 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
0: Hey, look at a few ag events. We do have the Pope County Fair going on in Glenwood. Once again, Pope County Fair, last call for tickets if you'd like a free ticket for the music tonight at the grandstand or for the tractor pull tomorrow. Yeah, you betcha, for the Pope County Fair in Glenwood. Give me a holler before 8:15 this morning if you'd have interest in a music ticket for the concert. It's a $15 value. Or for the tractor pull, we'll get your name, and your name will be right there at the gate, so which is convenient. You don't have to come all the way here for a ticket at the radio station. And then when you got that ticket, you can put that into their Blue Ribbon Berkshire giveaway. Mm-hmm. Yeah, you could win a half hog. How about that? Free ticket and then win a free half hog, huh? Not too shabby. So, yeah, music going on tonight and then tractor pull Saturday. So if you want a free ticket for the Pope County Fair in Glenwood, yeah, invite you to give me a call. 845-2184, 845-2184 there. Last call for tickets here. Make sure you call before 8:15.

0: this morning. Get your name on that list. Good morning. Would you like one of those tickets? Oh, they do not. They left me here this morning. But feel free to give me a call on the air or off the air, too. I'll take your name. You bet for that. Agri Talk today, special time. Agri Talk going to be at 2:06 today as we have our broadcast at the Stearns County Fair from 9:15 to 11. So Agri Talk and the Friday free-for-all coming up at 2:06. You'll have a shortened on-the-ball program here for today. Other ag events. Stearns County Fair going on busy day at the Stearns County Fair. We'll give you details as we talk to some of their board members right at 9:15 and kind of give you the rundown of what Friday all entails at the Stearns County Fair. Other ag events next week, Tuesday, Wednesday, Thursday. I'll make the trek back and forth to Redwood Falls for Farm Fest. We'll have reports here on Chasm Radio. Tuesday, Wednesday, Thursday, and they're going to linger into Friday, guaranteed. Also next Thursday, next Legacy Hay Auction over there in Sauk Center at their office and auction site. That is going to be at 12:30 next Thursday. Sign-up continues for the Princess K bus here at Stearns County American Dairy Association, hosting a bus to the Princess K pageant on the 26th of August down at the Minnesota State Fairgrounds. Just $10 includes the trip down, a box lunch, and if you behave, they'll bring you back as well. Offer that same $10. Sign up at Magnify in Albany, Melrose, Sauk Center, or you can also stop by the Dairy Building there at the Stearns County Fair and sign up as well and support three finalists from Stearns County in the final 10 for Princess K of the Milky Way. And there you go. That's a look at a few ag events, and they're also brought to you by...
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4: Conversation with AgriLiquid's national agronomist, helpful to better understand corn stress with a hot and mostly dry July. I'm Mark Oppold. Today's bottom line report to end the week and end the month. Calendar indeed rolls to August tomorrow. Many areas of the country have gone most of July, minimal or no rain, while at the same time, heat indexes daily 110 to over 125 degrees. Stephanie Zelenko is the lead agronomist with AgriLiquid. I spent some time with her this week talking about corn stress. Nighttime temperatures constantly above 75, 78, approaching 80 degrees. Now, her bottom line assessment, we're not in the danger zone yet, but getting close. And the market appeared to agree with her early week, taking a lot of the weather premium out of the market in just a couple of days. She says plants are like humans. They need their rest. Warm overnight temperatures don't allow for that. In fact, corn plants are bred to grow. So when the plant feels at 75 to 80 degree warmth, it continues the growth process. This is the bottom line report. Zelenko adds soybeans are better equipped to deal with the heat. And as we enter August, top yields still possible for corn and soybeans. I'm Mark Oppold, wishing you a profitable day, a profitable week ahead.
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0: 11 minutes away from 8 o'clock this morning. Good morning. Hope you're doing well here in central Minnesota. Let's see here. What do we have going on here on Chasm Radio this morning? Oh, we have some livestock reports. Got to recap Central Livestock, Long Prairie Livestock, and a few others coming up. Oh, let's talk about Stearns County NFO. I can do that. We'll do that in just a bit as well. But no, Joe, it's time for your mid-morning market update brought to you by Compeer Financial for all your farm financial needs. I know Randy spoke to Rachel Molitor yesterday and talking about like crop insurance and dairy RP and the LRP as well and what they do there. 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Let's take a look at a few market details. How about Class 3 milk here this morning? July milk, 3 cents higher, 15.67. August milk, 2 cents higher, 16.68. September milk is 8 cents higher at 17.02. A look at butter and cheese. Your butter, 9 cents higher, $1.48. Cheddar blocks, 1.25 down, $1.53 and a quarter. Cheddar barrels, a half lower at $1.54 and 3 quarters today. How about local corn and soybean numbers at ADM? We'll go to St. Cloud cash corn and soybean bids here for this morning. ADM, we do have cash corn at 383, your October at 401, July soybean bid at 1096, and we do have your second half September and October 1108. And there you go. Look at a few mid-morning market details brought to you by Compeer Financial here this morning on Chasm Radio. Let's get some more markets and area auction barn results. We check in at Brad Thiel and over there at Long Prairie Livestock. Brad Thiel, and recapping their Tuesday sale and their dairy sale from last week on Friday.
6: Friday we had a nice dairy show. Some good springers around. They break from 2,800 to 3,600. Them good springers brought. We didn't have no small and commons, but they'd be cheaper. We had a nice run on yesterday. You know, in this heat and July, end up with like 870 some head of cattle. Unbelievable. Nice market. Them cattle break good prices. Them cattle break them baby bull calves, some black baby bull calves, 1350 to 1600. The heifers from 1200 to 1400 on them black ones. Some red calves break from 1000 to 1200. Them Holstein babies, 800 to 900. Small and commons a little less, that's for sure, but not a lot of small and commons, that's for sure. Feeder cattle were strong yesterday, not a ton of them, but a good strong market around, that's for sure. Them killer cattle, the fat Holsteins are from 212 to 225 up to 230 on a few individuals. If they were silage feds or not quite big enough, you know, some smaller Jersey, stuff like that, $2 to 215. Them colored fats break from 228 to 242. Killer bulls yesterday bring from $2 to $2.21. Fat cows, we had four potloads of fat beef cows are bred 180 flat on four loads, 120 some head of them in one deal, bred 180 flat all the go. So that was a hell of a market. Them good Holstein cows bred from 160 to 180 on them good fat ones. Them good cutter cows bred from 135 to 160. Poor yielders 120 to 135. Very few under 120 unless this or that was wrong. Just had a nice sale. This Friday we got a nice dairy sale. Then Friday night we got our horse and tack sale. And Saturday we got our everything sale. Hard to believe another month kicked in the rear mirror. Any questions? Want me on the farm? Brad Thiel, 320-266-0724. Long Prairie Livestock. Thank you and have a good week.
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0: Good morning. Chocolate milk and donut time here this morning. 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This morning, we draw the lucky ducky card of Justin Gherkin over there in Richmond. Justin, good morning. I drew your card. 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Now, Justin, here's the kicker. 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
1: 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More representative sales, some Holstein steers at Fergus Falls weighing 1683 at 224, Holstein steers weighing 1325 at 217. Just a reminder, at Fergus, commission rate is $25 per head for cows and fat cattle. Next, a regular auction is already on Tuesday, August 4th. Now, for more information, reach out to Fergus Falls at 218-998-0561. That's 218-998-0561. I'll at Fergus Falls Livestock.

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1: 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We'll hear from Central Livestock coming up here in a few moments. Look at your weather. We have Kirby in for Sports Scoreboard at 8:15. Here this morning as well here on Chasm Radio. But time now for some news here just after 8. News update brought to you by the Stearns County Waste Wizard mobile app. And also brought to you by Shady's Sunset Bay in St. Anna. As well here on AM 1150 Chasm Radio. 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
2: NBC News Radio, I'm Michael Kastner. President Trump says a deal to disarm the Palestinian militant group Hamas has been reached. Former Israeli government spokesman Ilan Levy is viewing the announcement with caution.
3: We have to be

0: hold off on Todd Blanche's nomination for Attorney General until two Republican senators are out of office. John Cornyn and Tom Tillis are opposing Blanche's confirmation unless the Department of Justice kills a nearly $2 billion anti-weaponization fund. Elon Musk is reportedly planning to spend $100 million to help Republicans in the upcoming midterm elections. The tech billionaire has reportedly authorized his super PAC to spend the money in at least 8 states to help the GOP in November. Musk was a big backer of Trump in 2024. The Lindsey Clancy murder trial continues today in Massachusetts. More from Chris Caraggio.
1: Clancy claims she was suffering from postpartum psychosis when she strangled her 5-year-old, 3-year-old, and 8-month-old at her home in 2023. Two Duxbury police officers who were first on the scene described the chaos and heartbreak of finding 3 young children dead. After killing her kids, Clancy tried to take her own life in a suicide attempt that left her a paraplegic. She's claiming insanity is her defense.
0: Michael Kastner, NBC News Radio.
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3: Minnesota News Network, I'm Jason Dinesen. The New York Times is reporting Iran is likely behind the cyber attack recently on about 30 municipal water systems in Minnesota. Even with our summer heat and the sound of air conditioners buzzing throughout Minnesota, Senate Energy Co-Chair Nick Frentz of North Mankato says the state is in good shape when it comes to electricity prices. But he says that's not the case with gasoline.
4: We are in a very bad spot as the rest of the country on gasoline prices right now. I'm like everybody else. I hope things get sorted out in the Middle East and our gas prices come back down. That hits some of our industries in greater Minnesota very hard.
3: According to AAA, Minnesota's gas prices have jumped 37 cents a gallon in the last month. Researchers are still trying to determine why teen cannabis use has fallen so dramatically. U of M professor and researcher Marla Eisenberg says following the pandemic, young people are spending more time online and less time together in person.
5: Cannabis use is a behavior that typically takes place in a peer group. It's unsupervised time in somebody's basement, and that's kind of where that happens. If young people are staying in their separate houses and they're on their separate devices, it's just less opportunity to engage in some of those behaviors.
3: A U of M study found that cannabis use among teens fell from about 13% in 2013 to about 5% this year. The Minnesota Twins got a walk-off grand slam from Cody Clemens to beat the Kansas City Royals at Target Field yesterday 4-3. The Twins are 55-55, 1 game back of a wild card spot and 3 games back in the Central Division. The Superior National Forest will reopen 29 additional recreation sites in the western portion of the forest today. The sites have been closed since July 15th due to the wildfires. This is MNN.
6: I had 5 drunk driving charges in the last 6 years of my drinking, and I drank for over 55 years. 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For me, the AA program has been the easier, softer way to stop drinking. Alcoholics Anonymous. It works. Look us up. Check your phone book, newspaper, or AA.org.
2: Hey, you look at news here at 8, also brought to you by Shady Sunset Bay, St. Anna. Stop in for their Friday and Saturday night menu specials. Yeah, they got some prime rib there on special. Check that out for you over there at Shady's. Yeah, check out the happy hour specials. You know, it looks to be a beautiful weekend after this rain passes. Oh, yeah, looks like you have plenty of time to have some patio time over there at

0: JD's. And of course, don't forget about their big grand finale every week, or maybe it's the start of your week. Depends upon how you look at it. 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Stop on over. That's this coming Sunday. Shady's, Sunset Bay, St. Anna. 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They're going to treat you good. 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
0: Good morning. Just a reminder, $7, their outdoor mass, which was scheduled in a park for this morning, has been moved indoors. So that'll be at the church at $7. So the outdoor mass has been moved. It's going to be the indoor mass at $7 church at 11:15 this morning due to the weather. And also the youth group at $7 had some outdoor activities for Friday. Those are indoors as well at $7 church. So the youth group outdoor activities moved inside to $7 church as well for today.

0: due to the rain. You bet. 64 degrees. We'll track down your weather coming up. Right now it's auction time. 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Scott Twardowski, Kevin Winter at Legacy Auctions. 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
1: Chasm Weather.
2: We'll see a few scattered rain showers here early today. Otherwise, cloudy skies with a high into the mid-70s. Winds out of the northeast around 10 to 15 miles per hour. And then for tonight, decreasing cloud cover with a low near 58. By Saturday, we'll see some sunshine, a high around 82 degrees. Sunday, mostly sunny, a high around 81. Monday, plenty of blue skies and sun, high around 83. From the Weatherology Weather Center, I'm meteorologist Jennifer Wojcicki on AM 1150 KASN.
0: All right, Jennifer, rainfall continues. Right now, 64 degrees. That is, 63 is our official morning low, 64 is our temp. We had 48 one-hundredths here as of 6 a.m. This morning. Some other rainfalls just coming in. 2 miles southeast of St. Nick, 89 one-hundredths. And 2 miles southwest of Greenwald, inch and three-tenths. West of Osakis, inch and three-tenths. Belgrade, inch and 35 one-hundredths. Many locations in that half to three-quarter inch area, but then you got 2 miles west of Meyer Grove at 2.45. So appreciate all the area rainfall amounts. You betcha. We do appreciate the calls and the text messages on those as well here on Chasm Radio. Already coming up on 8:18, we got sports scoreboard. Kirby Hemish in for Rockin' Randy coming up next.
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4: Smoking in the Metrodome, it's not allowed. No smoking in this stadium. If you must smoke, go to Cleveland.

0: to be followed by Jack Paulson. Delano down to their final two outs. As Van Beck's 1-0 pitch. Oh, no, hammered to right. Way back at the fence. Oh, in front of the fence by Regan Nelson. Wind blowing in from right. Just enough ballpark in Hamburg for a big round out 1-2.
1: That sounded so darn good off the bat, Kirby.

0: I was just telling Joe that highlight from that Spring Hill game where they beat Delano, that wasn't 5 years ago, could it? Wasn't that just last week? No? Okay. Sports Scoreboard Show right here on KESM, Sports Scoreboard Show on your Friday. Kirby in for you. Randall up at the fair. We'll hear from the Hall of Famer, of course, during Party Line and throughout the day. As I believe we'll have, we are going to do AgriTalk on time here today, it appears. But, yeah, so Sports Scoreboard Show. Cody Clemens with a walk-off grand slam, giving the Twins a 4-3 victory over the Royals. All three men reached base with two outs before the stunning homer. Yosef?
1: Before you get into that exciting news, less exciting, I messed that up. We will not be doing
0: no AgriTalk.
1: 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I'll fix it.
0: Good to hear from you, Joe. Joe Gill, ladies and gentlemen. Great morning on Chasm today. Guy's got it. I'm telling you. He keeps this up. We're never going to fire him. Cody Clemens hits a walk-off grand slam for the Twins to beat the Royals yesterday 4-3. They got two outs in the ninth as you're down three. First two men get out. And then you go after that. There in the ninth inning. I'm pulling it up right now. So Larnach struck out. Carantini flied out. Jeffers got hit by a pitch. Royce Lewis singled. Josh Bell walked. Here comes Cody Clemens. Down three. Two strikes. Salami. Break out the rye bread and mustard. As Twins win 4-3. They have won. They took two out of the three in that series. They've won 6 of 8. They begin a 9-game road trip tonight in Seattle. And what's this now? The Twins? The Polads? Making a move in which money is spent and they're bettering the team as opposed to dampering the team? What? Twins traded for a veteran lefty reliever, A.J. Minter, yesterday. Minter's got $3 million, $3.3 million left on his contract from the Mets. Twins will have to pay that, and they knew that going into the trade. Twins trade two prospects, Billy Amick, power hitter, whose average is closer to the Mendoza line than it's not, and then Bruin Agbayani, Benny Agbayani's kid, and you're trading him to the Mets. So that kind of worked out nicely. A.J. Minter, he is not a young man. He's been around the block, but he is quite effective. Left-handed reliever. As Minter, been in the big leagues for 10 years. 32 years old. In 23 innings pitched this year. He has a 2.35 ERA. And the Twins won't need him in the closer role. A lot of people were worried about him as a closer. But Twins kind of got that figured out with Yoendris Gomez and his 12 saves. In like a month and a half. So, what the heck? Twins made a move. Twins made a trade that helped the team. They're buyers? Who would have thought? Twins in Seattle this evening. Pacific Northwest start time of 9:10. 9:10 tonight. Twins taking on the Mariners. WNBA action last night. Lynx crushed the tempo. 104-72 in Toronto. 9 straight. Lynx will look to make it 10 straight when they host Caitlin Clark in the Fever on Sunday. How'd my girl do? Olivia Miles ended up with 16 points, 3 rebounds, no assists. What the heck is that, Olivia? Collier had 16. Williams had 16. Lynx are good, man. The winningest coach in WNBA history has got a good squad this year. Half game, or 3 games up on Vegas, and Vegas has the second best record in the WNBA. How long does that season go? Oh, they got 10 games in August, 4 games in September. They got plenty of wood to chop yet. What else? Home stretch of the NASCAR Cup Series regular season is almost here. The field squares off at the Iowa Corn 350 from Iowa Speedway next Sunday. Denny Hamlin, Tyler Reddick, Ryan Blaney, and Ty Gibbs each clinch postseason spots. They all sit 1-4 in the standings. 16 drivers will make the chase, which means it kicks off just 4 more races. Vikings training camp. I've been all in. Sounds like it's been a lot more Kyler than JJ. Not a lot more. Probably like 60-40 on reps for the first team. So if you were making a wager now, you would say that the Kyler Murray, the veteran, is probably going to get the job over JJ McCarthy. But it's only the last day of July. They don't play until September 13th, hosting the Packers at 3:25. So 7 short Sundays away from that opening day. We'll keep our tabs on it, though. Saints are rewarding their best player with a huge contract. ESPN reports that Chris Olave agreed to a 4-year deal up to $132 million, $90 million guaranteed. Sides have been in discussion for almost a year. 100 passes he caught last year for 1,100 yards, 9 touchdowns. Same division, different outcome, though. Tampa Bay quarterback Baker Mayfield says he's all ball after his deadline to sign a contract extension passed with the start of training camp. Mayfield says he feels disrespected and undervalued by the team's contract offer during the offseason. ESPN reports that the Bucs offered Mayfield a 2-year deal worth well below $50 million a year. 31-year-old started every game for Tampa since arriving in 2023, posting an overall winning record with 2 playoff appearances. Why wouldn't you just sign him? I don't get that. Unless he's asking for the moon. You found a good one. Pay the good one. A new report indicates the NBA's probe into alleged salary cap circumvention by the Los Angeles Clippers could stretch much longer than Commissioner Adam Silver's deadline. ESPN reports an investigation could stretch past the start of the season and into 2027. The findings and potential punishment could go to arbitration. Clippers are accused of funneling money to forward Kawhi Leonard through a promotional deal with a defunct green banking company aspiration. Long story short, Clippers were probably in the wrong there, giving money under the table. Joe, what's Joe Smith doing these days? Red Sox are giving an update on their latest ailing acquisition. Curtis Meade has a non-displaced fracture in his wrist, be reevaluated in 4 weeks. Saw a hand specialist in Boston on Wednesday. Peter Maldonado is sitting atop the leaderboard of the Rocket Classic Detroit Golf Club. 61 round 1, 9 under. Look at your sports right here on KASM, Sports Scoreboard Show, for your Friday.

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1: Minnesota News Network, I'm Jason Dinesen. The New York Times is reporting Iran is likely behind the cyber attack recently on about 30 municipal water systems in Minnesota. Even with our summer heat and the sound of air conditioners buzzing throughout Minnesota, Senate Energy Co-Chair Nick Frentz of North Mankato says the state is in good shape when it comes to electricity prices. But he says that's not the case with gasoline.
2: We are in a very bad spot as the rest of the country on gasoline prices right now. I'm like everybody else. I hope things get sorted out in the Middle East and our gas prices come back down. That hits some of our industries in greater Minnesota very hard.
1: According to AAA, Minnesota's gas prices have jumped 37 cents a gallon in the last month. The Minnesota Twins got a walk-off grand slam from Cody Clemens to beat the Royals at Target Field yesterday, 4-3. This is MNN.
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0: 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Good luck to all of the fair participants from Central Livestock in Albany. 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
7: 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All farmers are athletes. Some farmers are actual real-life marathon runners, and others participate in local 5K races. But all are endurance athletes, both mentally and physically. Think about everyday dairy farm chores. Milking cows, pushing up feed with a broom or scraper, walking back and forth in the barn, cleaning stalls, or maybe you're in and out of a skid steer or a tractor regularly. Maybe you're doing record keeping or bookwork. How about throwing bales or pitching silage or manure? Does this sound familiar? All farmers need to rest and refuel their bodies when energy levels are low or fatigue sets in to reduce the chance of injury and help prevent accidents. The human body is made up of bone, muscle, fat, organs, connective tissue, blood, and averages about 53% water overall. Elementally speaking, 99% of the body is composed of oxygen, hydrogen, nitrogen, calcium, and phosphorus. The body needs to maintain certain levels of all of those elements in order to function properly. In addition, a body needs vitamins to complement these minerals in order for the body to stay fully restored. When a person sweats, their body is depleted of electrolytes and thus needs to rehydrate. Some ingredients in electrolytes are calcium, potassium, sodium, and magnesium. When a calf gets scours, the caretaker feeds the calf electrolytes to replenish those nutrients lost. It's the same idea. When a person's body is not properly maintained, it can become prone to injury due to conditions such as dehydration, stress fractures, fatigue, and a weakened immune system. Dairy farmers are pretty lucky as they have the perfect solution to help keep their bodies fully maintained right there on the farm. It's milk, the wholesome nutrition product cows produce every day. However, an even tastier recovery drink after a long, hard day is a tall glass of chocolate milk. For some, chocolate milk is a little more palatable after an endurance event than white milk is. Why milk? Milk is nature's most natural recovery drink. It has 13 essential vitamins and minerals that all work together to nourish a body. Just one 8-ounce serving of milk contains a good chunk of daily nutritional needs for both vitamins and minerals. These vitamins and minerals work together to build and maintain strong bones, teeth, a healthy immune system, boost energy, and help reduce the risk of stress fractures. In addition, milk provides the right mix of proteins and carbohydrates to refuel and rebuild tired muscles, fluids to rehydrate the body, and electrolytes to help replenish the elements lost when sweating. Chocolate milk can be a great snack and give the body a boost of energy, all while nourishing bones, muscles, and organs. If your current pick-me-up consists of a can of soda and cookies or candy and processed sugar, give milk a try. Or at least have a treat of milk and cookies instead. Farmers are true endurance athletes, oftentimes without knowing it. Some put on 8 to 12 miles a day just by doing everyday chores. If a person is curious just to see how many steps they are getting in a day, there are pedometer apps out there for smartphones or a simple pedometer that will clip onto your pants. Farmers are a tenacious lot and possess mental and physical toughness that is hard to replicate. The key to keeping the everyday momentum going and injuries at bay is to refuel the system with a nutrient-packed product. So next time fatigue sets in, refuel with milk. Milk does a body good.
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4: 64 degrees in central Minnesota. Weatherology, weather check time. 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We catch up with Jennifer Wojcicki here on your Friday morning on your weather check. Jennifer, what's this moisture falling from the sky? I'm not familiar.
8: I know, yeah. We definitely could be using it, too. So we are looking at a few scattered areas of rain showers here throughout the morning hours into the early afternoon. Otherwise, we'll see cloudy skies for the day. Highs today getting into the mid-70s. Looks like a cold front's pushing through the region. It's a little bit on the cooler side overall today. We should be in the lower 80s, so it is below average for this time of the year. The day should end off here on a dry note. We'll see decreasing clouds. Overnight lows around about 58. For your day on Saturday, we'll warm up already a little bit. We'll see a warm front briefly pushing through, sunshine high of 82 degrees. Then a high pressure system settles in. We'll see a similar day here on Sunday as well, sunshine high of 81. 83 to start out the new work week on Monday with mostly sunny skies. Our next chance for showers and storms comes in here by Monday night. Ahead of another cold front that'll come in here on Tuesday, we'll have about a 10-degree drop in temperatures. Slight chance for some rain here on Tuesday with cloudy skies, a high around about 73. I'm meteorologist Jennifer Wojcicki.
4: Rain and cool? These are words you haven't said in a while, Jennifer.
8: I know. I don't even know what to do with it.
4: We appreciate the report. Enjoy your weekend, okay?
8: You too. Thank you.
4: Jennifer Wojcicki with a weather check right here on KASM. 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Daytime high. Joe had us at 65 at 6:30. Yesterday, 86 the high, 70 the low. Normal high, 83, a low of 62. Last year, we saw 77 the high, 54 the low. Record high, 105. That fun, hot summer of 1988. Record low, 47. 1924. 48 hundredths of precipitation in the jug here in Albany. Let's run through the list. Half an inch west of the Woodtick Ranch. 49 hundredths, 2 miles southeast of Gray Eagle. 6 tenths, Rich Spring Golf Course. Dad, good thing you mowed lawn on Wednesday. 3/4 inch, 3 miles south of Freeport. 8 tenths, 2 miles south of Fereda. 53 hundredths, 2 miles west of St. Anna. Half an inch downtown St. Anna. 1 inch and 6 tenths in Litchfield. Meeker County Fair going to be muddy today. 3/4 inch turbo by Bertram. Dr. Keith got 1/2 inch. 8 tenths, 6 miles south of Freeport. 3/4 inch Ford Tractor headquarters in Farming. Lake Henry got 1 inch and 1/10. 1 inch and 3/500 in Padua. 2 inches and 4/500, 2 miles west of Meyer Grove. Runcie, Pumpkins got a wash at 9 tenths, 2 miles southwest of Richmond. 1 inch and 3/500 in Belgrade. 1 inch and 3/10 west of Osakis. 1 inch and 3/10, 2 miles south of Greenwald. 89 hundredths, 2 miles southeast of jolly old St. Nicholas. 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
1: Soybeans were lower on profit taking in the final trading session of the week. 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
7: We are 12 minutes in front of the hour of 9 o'clock. Let's make our way over to Acclaimed Furniture in Painesville, catch up with Ray. Good morning, Ray. How are we on this Friday?
8: Lots of rain, and that's good.
7: We were due. Nice little cool down and clean some stuff up out there, green some stuff up at Acclaimed Furniture. You getting any college freshmen about to make their way back to campus who need a new futon or need a new bed, need a new end table or something like that?
8: Yes, there's always, it's kind of fun to watch. It's usually the mom and a lot of times it's the son because, you know, sometimes the girls could just pick out the things they want, but mom usually goes with the sons and kind of directs them on, you know, it's their first furniture buying experience. So that's always kind of fun. We welcome that at this time of year, and

0: watch the coaching. And, you know, it's kind of funny because 5 years later, that young man will probably be backed by something else, probably married by then. And now the roles have reversed. You know, they're kind of, they may even have children. And so it went from a guided experience and to someone that can make their own decisions on furniture. So, yes, we have quite a bit of that going on.
1: When you talk about someone coming in, and maybe you have, like you had talked about, a younger person whose mom didn't come with, and they go, well, I don't know, where should I look? Is that kind of you cracking your knuckles saying, well, let me show you some options here. Let me show you our wide variety we have at Acclaim Furniture.
0: You know, that's always the fun part of the job, you know, just to kind of help people out. And a lot of times see all customers, you know, a lot of times they come to look. They just want to get an idea of what's out there. And they don't really know what they want, but it really helps because we kind of just direct them, you know, for a minute or two and around, show them locations of things, and then just tell them, just take your time, look around, and check it out. And a lot of people spend a lot of time, you know, they're kind of in awe of all the different things that they see. And so it's a fun part of the business. The new customers in, and we have so many of the old customers coming in. They know right where everything is. And you know, here's a bit of good news. You know, America was out of glider chairs for years. There was no manufacturers left, and this fall, or I guess it's summer yet. This summer, we got glider chairs back in, and from an American manufacturer. So we just got them in this week, and oh man, is that ever nice! It's so wonderful to have a product that not everybody, but so many people are looking for. And we got a lot of different colors on them and different stains, and so the furniture business is fun.
1: When you talk about a chair being lighter, is that something that people have kind of been craving, basically? Easier to, like if you wanted to vacuum under and stuff like that, obviously easier to move when you obtain the chair. Just a kind of a more convenient option for you, being it's lighter?
0: Well, I think I kind of misunderstood it a little bit. What I meant was lighter stains. We have the real dark stains, the medium stains, and the light stains. And
1: so you're talking more of the material. It's a lighter color.
0: On the wood, on the gliders. And then, of course, we have the fabrics on the gliders in a number of different colors, too. But we do have different colors of wood, or different stains of wood, dark, medium, and light.
1: Sure. Ray at Acclaim Furniture, if you're looking at an end table, looking at maybe a new mattress or a complete bedroom set, when you stop by, we talked about the people who don't know what they're looking for. You always get a kick out of the people who do know what they're looking for, too, though, don't you? Like, no, I want this specifically, and you can meet those needs.
0: You know, we've got such nice customers that come here. Everything is kind of fun. I mean, they're just nice people. And most of the time, you know, they've put some time forward so they can spend some time kind of relaxing and looking at ideas for it's their home. It's, you know, their place that they love, and they want to make it nice. So they like looking around, and it's a pleasure to see all the old faces when they come in. This is a little bit.
1: That's good.
0: Send them on their journey, you know. You guys just go ahead, check it all out, see what you like.
1: With the opportunity to make your way to Acclaim Furniture in Painesville, you want to give me those store hours real quick?
0: Sure, yeah. We're in the city of Painesville. We're along Highway 55, and we're here Monday through Friday, 9 through 5:30. Saturdays, we're here 9 through 5, and our phone number is 243.

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1: And, Ray, we appreciate your time as always. Enjoy the rain, and don't forget to unlock that door at 9 o'clock, okay?
0: I'll be heading right over there soon.
1: Perfect. Ray, have a good weekend, okay?
0: Yep. Thank you, Noel.
1: You got it. Ray over at Acclaim Furniture right here on KESM. Your joyful inspiration starts with your Our Savior's Lutheran Church reading, your daily message from Our Savior's here on your Friday on KESM. That doesn't seem to want to play. It's, oh, here we go. Perfect.
2: Greetings from Our Savior's Lutheran Church in Albany, where we connect with God and each other. A reading from the Word in Season, Message of Hope, Isaiah chapter 51, verse 22. Your God pleads the cause of his people. What are we to do when those who are supposed to be our comforters turn out to be our oppressors? How can we reply to those we think should be helping us when they hurt us instead? This passage is a message of hope even in the worst of times. Remind us not to be discouraged because things will eventually work out. That's the situation the people of Israel find themselves in. After the fall of Jerusalem to the Babylonians in 587 BC, the people of Israel suffered. But Isaiah proclaims that now everything has changed and Israel's captors will drink the cup of wrath. God has our back. God will defend us in the end. God will comfort and console us. Our God promises that the power of sin, death, and oppression will be overcome in the end. And finally, we will never have to experience difficulty again. We hope in God's salvation. O God, our Comforter and Savior, I pray lean only on you and your love. Amen.

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3: NBC News Radio, I'm Michael Kastner. A deal to disarm the Palestinian militant group Hamas has been announced, but Blake Sifton reports it poses political challenges for Israeli Prime Minister Benjamin Netanyahu.
4: His defense minister, Israel Katz, has repeatedly vowed that Israel will remain in Gaza permanently, and his far-right coalition partners are against any withdrawal, against any limits on strikes. They want Gaza to be resettled, and they want the focus to be on destroying Hamas, in their words.
3: President Trump wrote on Truth Social yesterday that the Board of Peace has reached a deal that would involve the complete disarmament of all armed groups in Gaza. The agreement was negotiated over months of talks in Egypt with a 15-point proposal requiring all heavy and light weapons held by Hamas and other armed factions be decommissioned over a period of 6 to 8 months. There's reportedly concern among some Israeli officials that Hamas is not seeking a genuine commitment to disarmament, but rather a tactical reprieve from mounting military, political, and financial pressure. President Trump is holding a cabinet meeting at Camp David today. More from Scott Carr.
5: The meeting at the Maryland presidential retreat comes after the U.S. and Iran resumed attacks after the collapse of a ceasefire agreement. Reports say some Republicans have expressed concerns to the White House as the war continues, with midterm elections less than 100 days away. After the meeting at Camp David, Trump's expected to head to his golf club in Bedminster, New Jersey for the weekend.
3: Seattle's police chief has resigned following questions over his absence during a chaotic shooting at a downtown food festival. Mayor Katie Wilson's office confirmed late Thursday that Chief Sean Barnes stepped down. The shooting near Seattle Space Needle on Sunday left 3 people dead. Chief Barnes was out of town at the time. Michael Kastner, NBC News Radio. Forecasters predict records will be broken across the West this weekend as an extreme heat dome turns up temperatures from Arizona to Montana. Southwest cities like Phoenix and Palm Springs could get close to 120 degrees on Saturday and Sunday, and Death Valley could hit 126. The extreme heat risk could affect up to 40 million people across the western states and into the plains of North Dakota, as temperatures are expected to be up to 20 degrees above normal for this time of year. President Trump is announcing the Freedom Haulers initiative. It's a push to put military veterans behind the wheels of commercial trucks.
6: As we get illegal aliens off the roads today, we're also taking action to replace these unqualified migrant truck drivers with highly qualified American veterans.
3: The initiative will involve bringing together the Departments of Transportation, Labor, Veterans Affairs, and War for vets to get expedited commercial driver's licenses after they complete their service. New York is taking prediction market Kalshi to court. More from Andrew Whitman.
7: In an early Friday release, the offices of Governor Kathy Hochul and State AG Letitia James announced the suit, calling Kalshi an illegal gambling operation. This after a pair of federal court rulings this week against the online prediction market that cleared the way for New York's suit. The state AG says Kalshi is not a licensed gambling venue and lacks age restrictions. The suit calls for Kalshi to either shut down or be licensed and to pay fines, forfeit illegal earnings, and pay restitution to users.
3: European soccer leaders are threatening to boycott FIFA tournaments over a proposed plan to sell stakes in the World Cup to private investors. UEFA's 55 member nations voted unanimously to oppose the proposal. Michael Kastner, NBC News Radio.
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0: The weather brought to you by Albany and Richmond A&W.
8: Chance of rain showers today. Otherwise, cloudy skies expected. Daytime highs approaching 75. Winds out of the northeast, 8 to 15 miles per hour. Partly cloudy skies tonight. Lows dip down to about 58. Daytime highs approaching 82. Tomorrow, sunny skies. High temperatures reach up to 81 Sunday under sunny skies. 83 Monday. From the Weatherology Radio Network, I'm staff meteorologist Jennifer Wojcicki on AM 1150 KASM.
0: Well, thank you, Jennifer. Appears to be raining still here in Albany, and we're at 65 degrees into the 9 o'clock hour. Your weather brought to you by Albany and Richmond A&W.
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5: Delight yourself in the Lord, and He will give you the desires of your heart. 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If we want the desires of our heart fulfilled, the first thing we are instructed to do is delight ourselves in the Lord. Focusing on Him in order to receive the desires of our heart makes perfect sense because He is the source of all our blessings. If He is the giver of all the desires of our heart, we need to look to Him and delight in Him in order to receive them. The miracle is this. As we delight in Him, our desires change and begin to live up to His will. We then become God's agent for change in our daily lives. And that's the truth.
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6: Let freedom ring during the annual Albany Heritage Day Saturday, August 1st, with some events starting already on Friday night, like the car show at Albany Chrysler, the softball tournament at North Park, and music with the Muffin Man at Rookies. Saturday has the 1K and 5K beginning at 8, a pickleball tournament, a craft and vendor fair, food booths, and a community fire department waterball competition that all begins at noon. There's kids' games, a beanbag tournament, a kids' pedal tractor pull, and a huge parade that begins at 7. At 8, the band Crash Course begins at Legion Park, and fireworks are planned for 10 over at the golf course as the community of Albany celebrates Heritage Day.
0: 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Once again, for Catherine Kathy Gebhardt, age 89, of Sauk Center. Funeral services for Terrence Terry Rick Belly, age 70, of Browerville, be at 11 on your Friday today at Zion Lutheran Church in Browerville. Visitation will be 4 until 7.

0: on Thursday. That was last night. Also, 10 until 11 today. Once again for Terry Rick Belly, age 70, of Browerville. A funeral for Faye R. Teal, age 86, of Richmond. Be at 11 this morning at St. Peter and Paul Catholic Church in Richmond. Visitation will be 9 until 10:30 this morning at the funeral home for the late Faye R. Thiel, age 86, of Richmond. Memorial Mass of Christian Burial for Margaret Marge Toole, age 81, of Greenwald. Be at 11 today at St. Andrew's Catholic Church in Greenwald. Visitation 9 until 10:45 for Marge Toole, age 81, of Greenwald. Memorial Mass of Christian Burial for David John Tomczyk, age 86, of St. Joe. Be at 11 this morning at St. Anthony's Catholic Church in St. Cloud. A visitation will be an hour prior to the service for David John Tomczyk, age 86, of St. Joe. Funeral service for Royal Lovin, age 81, of Swanville. Be at 2 this afternoon at Conn-Natvig Field in Swanville. There'll be a visitation from 1 until 2 today at the Conn-Natvig Field in Swanville. For Royal Lovin, age 81, of Swanville. Mass of Christian Burial for Norbert Brown, age 66, of Gray Eagle, will be at 11 on Saturday at St. Joseph's Catholic Church in Gray Eagle. A visitation 9:30 to 11 Saturday at the church in Gray Eagle. Once again, for Norbert Brown, age 66, of Gray Eagle. Funeral services for Lorraine Jane Graham's Lens, age 93, of Sauk Rapids. That will be at 11 o'clock tomorrow at Holy Cross Lutheran Church in St. Cloud. A visitation will start at 9 tomorrow at Holy Cross Lutheran Church. Once again, for Lorraine Jane Graham's Lens, age 93, of Sauk Rapids. Mass of Christian Burial for Janet A. Skillingstead Ertl, age 90, of Sartell. Be at 11 on Monday at Sacred Heart Catholic Church in Sauk Rapids. Visitations an hour prior to the service for Janet A. Skillingstead Ertl, age 90, of Sartell. Memorial service for John Sorella, age 71, of Sabika, formerly of Long Prairie. 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Visitation starts at 3:30. Once again, for the late John Sorelli, age 71, of Sabika, formerly of Long Prairie. Funeral services for Brody Olds, age 17, of St. Cloud, be at noon on Monday at Williams-Dingman Family Funeral Home in St. Cloud. 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Funeral services for James Jimmy Richard Groutman, age 73, of St. Cloud. There'll be a funeral service at 11 on Tuesday, taking place at First United Methodist Church in Sartell. 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Also Tuesday, 10 o'clock until the hour of the service for James Jimmy Richard Groutman, age 73, of St. Cloud. Mass of Christian Burial for the late Lyle Uhlenkamp, age 87, of Sauk Center. Be at 11 on Monday at St. Paul's Catholic Church in Sauk Center. Visitation 2 until 5 on Sunday at Pat Chad Funeral Home in Sauk Center. 10 until 10:45 Monday at the church. Parish prayers are at 2 on Sunday for Lyle Uhlenkamp, age 87, of Sauk Center. Mass of Christian Burial for Janet Jan Kaproth of Foley. That'll be at 11 on Monday, taking place at St. John's Catholic Church in Foley. Visitation 9 until 11 at the church on Monday for Janet Jan Kaproth of Foley. Look at your funeral announcements right here on KASM. 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
0: 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Troy Muhlenhart, your auctioneer. It's his auction, and the bidding closing at 6 on your Friday here today. It's time for On Sarah's Party Line. 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We mosey on up the interstate and make our way back to the 124th Stearns County Fair with a soggy Randy Rothstein.
7: Well, I would say, Kirby, not too soggy. Thank you to General Rental in Albany because they have put a tent over us, and we are basking in an outdoor broadcast right now under the tent from General Rental in Albany. So we thank them for their addition to our Stearns County Fair booth. Hey, Kerb, I'm getting a little bit of an echo back there. Could you help me out with that, please? There we go. All righty. It's just a simple flip of the button, Tom.
8: That was slick,
7: yeah.
8: Even I could tell the difference immediately.
7: Tom Schmitz, Fair Board President, joining us this morning here on KASM Radio. We try to pick every day apart with Tom here. And yesterday we thanked Vern for filling in. Vern had some good words of advice from a past board president. And you were busy yesterday with what was it, the chickens yesterday?
8: So we had our 4-H, we had our 4-H poultry show that started at 8 o'clock. And that went through today. You never know how long they're going to go. It just depends always. But we did real well yesterday. It was done by 11. So for us, that's good. We shoot for noon, and we were good. We were done already at 11. So that was good. So.
7: Tom, you came in this morning, and you said, you did it. You did it. You got us some rain, and, you know, it cleans the fairgrounds up a little bit. It was a perfect rain, no storms, no winds, nothing like that, right?
8: No, you couldn't ask for anything better. I know, so I'm hooked up with the Weather Service, and if they see stuff coming here with our Sauk Center location, they'll give me a heads up. And I did get a heads up probably about, 7, quarter to 7, something like that, that there was a line of showers from the west, and they're figuring around 9:15 it was going to be here. Occasional lightning strikes, they say. So we just put the word out. But, yeah, luckily, no bad weather. I never heard a rumble all night,
7: nope.
8: And it rained all night. I'd say 10:15 I started hearing raindrops. It's all no lightning, no wind, no hail. So this is, you couldn't ask for a better type of rain right now, and, yes, we really needed it. So, Randy, thanks for the prayers.
7: Hey, you bet. And, you know, one of the really cool things that I never got to witness here at the Stearns County Fair, because it really hasn't happened during the day for me, but I look at your garden over here, that rain barrel garden or whatever it is, and there was water flowing out, Tom, that it was like a 3-inch pipe or something like that. It was coming out full force, and it created a waterfall through those flowers.
8: Yeah. Yep.
7: That was awesome.
8: They've got that set up, and you're right, that don't happen very often.
7: No.
8: If you were able to watch or experience or look at that, that's rare.
7: That is. Cool. Yeah.
8: Yep.
7: Yeah, so that's maybe if you come out while it's raining yet, you can see that right next to our booth here. Friday, and it is Kids' Day, and the kids are going to get excited to come out to the fair today, aren't they?
8: Yes, Children's Day today, so you bet. This is one of those projects that Vern Frerichs has also overseen for a lot of years. I was just talking with him here a little bit over a cup of coffee, and he is telling me they've got a lot of over 100 kids with the daycare thing signed up already, supposed to be here. They get a ticket for a ride. They got a meal, you know, included. I think it's a hot dog type of deal. Hopefully this rain, you know, takes a little bit of a break here. I'm not wishing it away by any means, but I'm hearing maybe around 11 o'clock-ish. It should be done, and then it should be a good day for the kids. Yeah.
7: Just backtracking a little bit, yesterday I didn't get to hear you had a Senior Citizen Day, too, and the male and female people were announced yesterday, I believe.
8: They were. Yeah. Vern, that's another one of his areas that he takes care of. I missed out on that. I know that it did happen, though.
7: It did happen yesterday. Okay. All right. With the Kids' Day, and this morning, right now, going on, it's the 4-H Dairy Show in the indoor arena, right?
8: That will be taking off. Yes, that's starting today. It should be going on right now, get going, and that's one of our longer shows usually. We have a lot of dairy here at the fair, a lot of exhibitors, and looking forward to a really good show.
7: Yeah. If you were planning to come out for the horse show in the outdoor arena, did that get moved, Tom?
8: It did a little bit. They backed off an hour. So, yeah, it was scheduled for 10 o'clock this morning because of this rain here, and from what they're seeing on their weather, everybody's got a little, and it's funny, everybody's got their own little weather thing. You're in the same spot, the same location, but they're never the same.
7: Right.
8: On those ads.
7: Right.
8: Everybody's got their own. But they're thinking right around 11 o'clock, it's supposed to be kind of tapering off to the point where they can actually put that horse show on. So right now, it did get moved from 10 a.m. to 11 a.m.
7: Nice. I know they opened up some of the buildings here that if people want to come out, they can duck in the buildings and enjoy that. So that's an opportunity for you too here at the fair that, yeah, if you want to duck in a building, you can certainly do so.
8: Yes. 4-H building's open already. They're all starting to open up here. So like in the 4-H building where they've got all the exhibits, open class, 4-H exhibits, some of the senior citizens have some exhibits here. You can spend a good hour in there just walking around looking at the exhibits. And if you want to spend more time in there, 4-H food booths in there. Have yourself a cup of coffee this morning or a little egg sandwich of some type. And, good way to spend some time.
7: You bet. The gardening for fun. Looks like the Master Gardeners are doing something over in their area by the entry gates over on the south side.
8: Kind of the southwest side over there. They put on a fantastic show every year as far as getting people involved for gardening and depending what day it is, they have some different plants that you can maybe walk away with, but they've always got a master gardener over there. Not only are they going to do some little speaking on whatever the topic for the day is, but if you have questions, that's the people to be talking about in regards to your gardening needs or wants.
7: And I've seen some people over the years walk away with a little plant, too. Sometimes they got plants that they give away, right?
8: Yes. I did see some out there yesterday. I think it was zinnias and marigolds, you know, and I'm not sure if that's the same for today or not, but yes.
7: Excellent, excellent. What else we got going on this morning? What's the interactive STEAM project for the kids?
8: You know, I'll be honest, it's in the Ag building over here, our new building, which is just to the west of the DNR, or where you're located here, the Chatham Station. I would get in there and start asking, you know, here in an hour. I see they just opened that building up too now. I'll be honest, I'm not 100% sure what's going on there, but from what I've been told so far, it's supposed to be something very interesting for the kids to get involved with. It gives them something busy to do.
7: And to your knowledge, the medallion has not been found yet?
8: From what I understand, so every day it's supposed to go out, it did not get found yesterday. That is my understanding of that, unless something changed late last night. But we will continue to with the medallion. If it would have gotten found, we are still going to have a medallion. It would have been one yet today anyway.
7: Oh,
8: so.
7: Okay. All right. What's are you familiar with the daycare day project judging? What happens there as well?
8: No, I'll be honest. I'm not 100% sure with that. I do know, being it's Children's Day, daycare, children are going to be out here today. My understanding is like over 100 of them signed up, and to keep them guys all busy, they come up with this little project. Some years it's like working with Legos. They'll build a little. I'm not sure what they're doing this year, though. Mm-hmm. So, but yes, that is that from 10 to 12, and then they'll get judged on once their project is
7: wonderful.
8: Completed.
7: Wonderful. I know at noon you had talked about the Midway opening up, those carnival rides opening up. Adventures in Rural Safety in the Agriculture Building, too, this afternoon at 12:30.
8: Yes.
7: And it's an important topic, isn't it?
8: Exactly. So, if you ever get a chance here this fair to go and see this new egg building that we put together here, used to the commercial building, you need to go in there and look. But yes, they have got a rural safety talk that they're going to give. From what I'm told on that too, it should be very informative and another opportunity for those who have questions about rural safety or about maybe something that they're doing on their farm or even at your own home. That after listening to their speech over there, would be a great opportunity to ask some questions.
7: You bet. So that's 12:30 in the Agriculture Building. That's just off to the west of the Chasm booth here. And, stop on in this afternoon. Well, you can stop on in early this morning, too, already, because they have the exhibit that's inside that building. That's very interactive for the young kiddos, isn't it?
8: Yes. I know one thing, I haven't had an opportunity to jump in there yet, but they've got a like an interactive combine cab, if you will.
7: Yeah.
8: And you can sit in there, and it's like got a video screen in front of you. You can pretend like you're driving this combine out in the field. Or it's just I haven't done it yet. It looks like a lot of fun. It's newer looking. Never been up here before. I'm hearing that the kids are just loving it. So.
7: Nice. Yeah. Here on this Friday, activities taking place maybe this afternoon, some music over on the Heritage stage.
8: Yep, Trisha and the Toonies. That's one nice thing about out here. You hang around long enough, you're going to have something out here that you're going to like for music. Got music going not only at the Heritage, but also over at the Herald stage also. So, yeah, come on. If you don't really care for what's going on at one stage, you know, maybe the second one, that you wander over to, you might be up
7: yeah,
8: your alley.
7: Yeah.
8: Yep.
7: We'll visit more with Tom Schmitz here at the Stearns County Fair. We got a break for some news, some markets, and then we've got some 4-H kids coming up. It's all here on our live broadcast from the Stearns County Fair.
0: There's Randy over at the Stearns County Fair, as we'll hear much more from the runts throughout the morning here on Party Line. And then, again, no AgriTalk at 10. AgriTalk moves to 2:06. Today, as Randy will be talking over at the fair, meeting up with 4-H'ers and catching up with Tom all throughout our morning. It's 9:30 right now. It's bottom of the hour news time from the Minnesota News Network.
9: MNN, I'm Jason Dinesen. More than 1,000 firefighters are now assigned to the July lightning incident in northeastern Minnesota. The complex remains at just over 64,000 acres, while containment continues to improve on several major fires, though officials say warmer, drier conditions

0: could increase fire activity and visible smoke in the coming days. The Superior National Forest will reopen 29 additional recreation sites in the western portion of the forest today. The sites had been closed since July 15th due to wildfires. Farm Fest is next week. DFL Senator Nick Frentz of North Mankato says it's a must-see event.
1: Our bedrock economic start as a state, and people that live in areas where there aren't as many farms should go to Farm Fest, meet people, and understand what agriculture in our state's all about.
0: Farm Fest runs Tuesday through Thursday in Redwood County. 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
15: Chasm Weather.
16: Chance of rain showers today. Otherwise, cloudy skies expected. Daytime highs approaching 75. Winds out of the northeast, 8 to 15 miles per hour. Partly cloudy skies tonight. Lows dip down to about 58. Daytime highs approaching 82. Tomorrow, sunny skies. High temperatures reach up to 81 Sunday under sunny skies. 83 Monday. From the Weatherology Radio Network, I'm Staff Meteorologist Jennifer Wojcicki on AM 1150 KASM.
17: Still sitting at 65 degrees here in central Minnesota, feeling nice at the old sweat box off the interstate in Albany, that's for sure. Not sweating while I talk today here at Chasm, not for now at least. 65 and 64 and 63 have been our three temperatures today. Yesterday, 86 the high, 70 the low, normal high 83, a low of 62. Last year, 77 the high, 54 the low. Record high 105, 1988. Record low 47, 1924. 97% humidity right now because it's raining. Winds from the northeast at 4 miles an hour. Sun rose today 6:01. It'll set at 8:48. 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
18: Friday, soybeans are up, corn is down, cattle and hog futures are currently trading mixed. I'm John Perkins with a Brownfield Market Update. 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It's Stein Seed Company. They have decades of research dedicated to developing seed that allows you to farm the way you want to farm. Stein has yield.

0: Soybeans, at least in the nearby, still are firm, consolidating, though, overall at the end of the month, monitoring generally favorable development weather in most of the region. Unknown destinations did buy 252,000 tons of new crop U.S. soybeans ahead of the open. August is 1.25 higher at 1178¾. September's up 1.25 at 1173½. August bean meal's down $1.40 at 312.70. August bean oil's 127 lower at 67.08. Corn's down. Large portions of the Midwest and Plains are expected to see at least some rainfall over the next few days. Overall demand for corn continues to be solid. That's limiting losses, especially vis-a-vis what's going on in wheat. September's down 3.5 at 442.5, and December's 3 lower at 465.5. Wheat is sharply lower, taking profits as the ongoing issues in the Black Sea region have not led to an improvement in export demand, at least not yet. September, Chicago's down 24.5 at 639. At the end of the month, December cotton's up 45 at 81.13, and September rice is 9 higher at 13.85½. Live and feeder cattle have turned mostly higher, looking a little bit oversold still. October lives up 37 at 227.90. September feeders are $1.35 higher at 343.80. And hogs have turned mixed, mostly higher on spread adjustments, with August up 77 at 99.20. The October lean contract's $1.02 higher at 84.37. Crude oil's back above $85 a barrel. As for the Dow Jones Industrial Average, it's down about 30 points. John Perkins, Brownfield.
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7: 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Back up to the fair we go. 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
8: Thank you, Kirby. Welcome back to this year's live broadcast at the Stearns County Fair. We're brought to you by Kramer Lumber and Mauro's and Sock Center, the Greenwald Farm Center, Compeer Financial, Shannon Nelson, Brad Herkenhoff, Lane Meyer, Rachel Molitor, Central Livestock of Albany, Lake Country Veterinary Clinic in Albany, and Pine Country Bank in Sock Center, Royalton Rice in Little Falls. On Sarah's Party Line, also brought to you by Chiropractic Connection in St. Joe and Wimmer Opticians in St. Cloud. Tom Schmitz is with me from the Stearns County Fair Board, the board president. And Tom, we're talking about Friday, and we got into a little bit of the entertainment here at the show with entertainment on both the Heritage and the Herald stages. So take it in, Trisha and the Toonies, Donnie Brang at 3 to 6. And then I see 3 o'clock, it's the Beef Show. And yes, the Beef Show is a biggie too, isn't it?
9: Yes, it is. Stearns County can be very proud of their Beef Show here for 4-H. A lot of animals. And what's really cool to see is if they get their state fair trips, they do very well down at the state fair with the beef too.
8: Oh, so, yeah, okay.
9: It's always a great show. Not only do the dairy does very well, not only here, but also really the true test is when they make it to that state fair with those animals, how they do down there. And
8: sure,
9: the last few years they have been knocking it out of the park down there. So really good.
8: So that, I mean, that's a good good feeling, because you know you're probably doing things right here at the county level too, then, right? Sending the right people down there.
9: Correct. You know, it's up to the judges, obviously, but
8: yep,
9: those make it tough on the judges here at the county level. They're the ones that got to start picking, you know, and they work with those 4-H'ers. So it's not always just about those animals, but the knowledge that those 4-H'ers have about those animals too becomes very important here when they are starting to fine-tune their lineup for where these animals are going to show and then make that state fair lineup here. And so those trips become

0: become available to those 4-H'ers.
1: So yeah,
0: it's good for the 4-H'ers to be able to interact like that, because whatever knowledge they gain from those judges here at the county level, they can bring that forward to the state level, which helps them down there too, in regards to, you know, how they show and how they do and the ribbons that they gain, or maybe even higher, the higher up or the better up that you do at the state level too. There are some prizes and awards down there that are more than just a ribbon.
1: Yeah,
0: and
1: they
0: Agreed.
1: Performing arts, they're showcasing their talents again in the 4-H building, and saw a little bit of their performance yesterday, and that's some 4-H kids just getting together, putting on a show, right?
0: Yes, you know, a couple of weeks ago they got together, came up with an idea, what they wanted to show. It's the same thing every year as far as coming up with that idea and then putting it in place and making it work up here on the stage. And those, you know, for the short period of time that they have to prepare for that and what they put together and the pride they have, it is cool to see, though. But, you know, on the first day when they're doing their first show, and then on the last day when they do the last show, how much they polish that up and it becomes so much better.
1: Absolutely.
0: It's always fun to watch.
1: Well, isn't that practice makes perfect? I think that's with showing animals or being on stage or anything
0: exactly,
1: like that, right?
0: Yes.
1: Yeah. 4-H livestock demonstrations. What's that all about at 4 o'clock?
0: These 4-H'ers here, they do like interviews. So the demonstration is actually it's with the judge here, knowledge and stuff like that. It's not so much about like showing the animal. It's what knowledge you've gotten about that animal.
1: Sure. Yeah.
0: You know, I don't know how much more to explain. It's if you get the opportunity to go and watch it, that's what I would do. It's better to see than to try to explain.
1: Okay. At 5 o'clock, it's the 4-H meat goat show. So what's the difference between a regular goat and a meat goat?
0: So, you know, like market animals, the term, they call them meat goats, but really it's a market animal.
1: Okay.
0: It's something that's, you know, going to be prepared at some point down the line for table, for fair food. No different than a beef animal or a hog.
1: Sure.
0: Or your market chickens or that kind of stuff. The meat goats are meant for, you know, they're looking there versus for a dairy goat. So yesterday was the dairy goat show. How does that animal look as a dairy animal?
1: Sure.
0: How is it producing? How is it, that kind of stuff? But where the market animal, in this case, are calling it meat goat, they're now looking for, you know, muscle form and shape and that kind of stuff. Now that's all getting put together. So
1: okay.
0: There's a difference on the two. And if you see these two animals side by side, you pretty much can be able to say, okay, that's a market animal, and there's your dairy animal. It's pretty easy to tell the difference.
1: Okay, yeah. All right. We have more entertainment throughout the evening as Tricia and the Toonies back on the Heritage Stage. The 4-H Swine Show tonight at 7 o'clock.
0: Yes.
1: And then the Demo Derby at 7:30 again. It's day number two of that.
0: Yes. Last night I could see, just from looking, the stands look fairly full. Thursdays, I always tell people, hey, if you're looking to go on a demo derby here at the fair, I always recommend going on a Thursday night. Usually not too hard to find seats. If the weather is going to be decent, which it looks like it's going to be by this evening, Friday and Saturday, we usually have full pack houses.
1: There's going to be mud out there, too, now.
0: And it'll be way interesting, yeah, because there's a lot of mud. Yeah.
1: And you have entertainment tonight from 8 to midnight.
0: Right. If nothing else, they're on the Harold Band shell. Come on over, enjoy some music. Hopefully, like I said, the weather is going to be comfortable out this evening. Come on out, enjoy the fair. A lot of stuff to do all day. And even though it's raining a little bit right now, it looks like it's going to taper off here 11 o'clock, 12, something like that, and it should be a great day out here. Temperature is supposed to be very reasonable, and come on out and enjoy the fair.
1: Fair Board President Tom Schmitz with us this morning here on KASM Radio. Tom, I'm going to have you do a little introduction of our next guest because you seem to know her very well. And so just maybe a little prelude of what's up here.
0: So for you guys here with the 4-H individual that will be coming to talk to you, her name is Candace Burkus. I had the privilege of being her knowledgeable poultry coach for a few years. Very good with the poultry project. Actually, this year in our poultry barn, took reserve champion with her birds, and she can explain that a little more than I can if she gets that opportunity.
1: Sure.
0: I want to take the thunder away from her. But, yeah, I've known Candace and Candace's family for a long time with 4-H, being from the same club back in the day that my sons were part of. And, she is she's going to be wonderful for you to talk to, and you'll get more knowledge out of her than you'll probably be giving her, I'm sure.
1: Okay, very good. Thank you, Tom. Tom, I'm going to have you do the official headset handing off here. You know, this is radio now. You've got to envision that Tom is handing Candace this headset here, and Candace will now sit next to me, and we can talk a little bit about Candace Berkus. Candace, good morning.
2: Good morning.
1: And time spent here at the fair so far. Did you get here Wednesday, checked in and stuff?
2: I did. I think we came in with the animals about 8 a.m. on Wednesday, so we've been here for a while.
1: Wow. You camp out overnight then,
2: yes,
1: too?
2: Yes, we do.
1: Oh, wow. That's really cool. Candace, tell us a little bit about yourself, your family. Where do you come from?
2: So, hi, I'm Candace. I am going to be a senior in high school. I go to Albany High School. I have a brother and a sister, and we live on a hobby farm.
1: Okay.
2: We have cows, ducks, sheep, goats, and dogs.
1: Wow. Wow. And you belong to a 4-H group, Tom said, right?
2: Yes. So, I am part of the Barn Crew 4-H Club. We focus on livestock, but we also do show some static projects.
1: Sure, sure. And so, on the Berkus Hobby Farm, do you like all the animals, or are you privy to some of those?
2: I do like all of the animals. My favorite are definitely the goats.
1: Okay.
2: They are definitely my favorite.
1: So. They are definitely your favorite. But Tom mentioned you're doing something special here, because he mentioned something about a reserve champion. What's that all about?
2: I took champion in my pen of market ducks, and then overall for the market poultry, I was reserve champion with that pen of ducks.
1: Wow, wow. So tell us a little bit about the ducks that you have here at the fair. What breed are they, and how do you go about, like, grooming a duck?
2: So my ducks, I have Pekin ducks. So they are a market bird. They weighed 9.5 pounds. They were two females. And to groom a duck, you pretty much just give them a pool of water,
1: yeah,
2: on some cement, and they clean themselves.
1: Is that right? Is there any training involved with a duck?
2: So we feed our ducks minnows, and they love them. And
1: minnows.
2: Yes, they love them, and that is what gets them friendly, because they see you coming and they're like, do you have that bag of minnows? Because they just adore them.
1: And minnows you can pretty much get year-round, can't you? So it's like, you don't go to the feed mill necessarily and get minnows, do you?
2: No, yeah. We actually go to the gas station.
1: I love it. I love it. So the Peking ducks, how old are they?
2: They were born in February, so they're like 5-6 months old.
1: So when you're, like, showing a duck, what do you do to the judges? Is it just presentation or what?
2: Yeah, so you bring the ducks out, and they have some tables with some cages set up. And you put the ducks into the cages, and then the judges walk around, and they come and they feel the ducks, see how much meat coverage they have, how big they are, if they're evenly paired. That's a big thing. You
1: yep.
2: want ducks that look the same. And then they also look and see, like, oh, are they clean? Do they have a bunch of missing feathers, or do they look nice? So
1: sure.
2: That's kind of another thing too.
1: I always think of a duck or a goose or something like that, that if you upset them, they'll kind of whack at you with their beak. Is that the case with yours, or are yours pretty timid?
2: No, they don't whack at me with their beaks, but they whack at me with their wings.
1: With their wings.
2: Yeah.
1: Okay. All right. So you talk about the Peking ducks, and so as a reserve champion, where does that get you? Does that get you, like, in a lineup potentially to go to the state fair or what?
2: Yeah, so I would be in the lineup for the state fair, but I have my dairy goats, which their show was yesterday too, and I will probably end up taking a dairy goat down to the state fair.
1: Woo-hoo! All right. All right. Tell us about the dairy goats.
2: The dairy goat show went really well yesterday. My doe took grand champion overall, so that was really nice.
1: How old is she?
2: So she was a five-year-old milker.
1: A five-year-old already. So have you had her since she was born?
2: I've
1: or
2: had
1: what?
2: Her for 2 years, but
1: okay.
2: My other doe took second, and I bred her and raised her myself. So
1: you
2: she
1: did.
2: Was born on my farm, and I was pretty proud of her.
1: Yeah, yeah. Is that something now, being a senior in high school, do you hope that mom and dad keep these animals on the farm if you go away, or what?
2: Yeah, I'm going to definitely have to downsize because the chores are a lot right now, but I do think that they will at least keep some of the animals.
1: And then you mentioned about the beef. What's the story on the beef with you?
2: I have two breeding heifers this year at the county fair. I've been working with them since June, so they're pretty calm.
1: Okay.
2: you have to halter break them, and then they have to get ready, get used to the noise. And they've actually been listening to Chasm in their barn, getting them ready and getting them used to a bunch of different voices and noises.
1: So, sure. Yeah. So they would know Joe Gill's voice probably, and they would probably charge,
2: yes,
1: right?
2: Yes, yeah, they would.
1: Yeah.
2: You guys are famous to them.
1: yeah. No, I'm kidding. So the beef you show today then?
2: Yes, we do.
1: Okay. How are you preparing for the beef show today?
2: So for the beef show, we have to take them out. We have to wash them. So I get a hose, and I just use Dawn's dish soap. But a lot of people have lots of fancy shampoos, but
1: yeah, yeah.
2: I don't go that far.
1: You don't go that far. So you wash them. Make sure the hair is neat as a presentation, and then the judging takes place. And how do you anticipate yourself doing today?
2: I think the breeding heifer class is fairly large, so I hope to finish out with at least a blue ribbon. But,
1: nice,
2: yeah.
1: Nice. Well, Candace, you said you're going to be a senior at Albany this fall.
2: Yes,
1: are you involved anything in the school as far as FFA? Or?
2: Yeah, I do FFA. I'm part of Captains and Leaders in NHS.
1: Wonderful. Yeah. Yeah, so it'll be a busy year for you coming up. You put that state fair in between the start of school, and it's going to be busy time, isn't it?
2: It will, definitely.
1: Yeah. Candace Berkus, thank you for stopping by, saying hi today.
2: Thank
1: and
2: you for having me.
1: Congratulations with what you've done so far at the Stearns County Fair, and I think the sky's the limit for you.
2: Well, thank you.
1: Yeah, you bet. Joseph, your business cards are in that tub down there if you want to help out Candace. Thank you. And Candace is going to hand it off to Mr. Jaden Ebnett. Jaden is making his way up here. Well, I say Jaden Ebnett, and I can only think of Holding Ford. And Jaden, good morning to you.
3: Yeah, good morning.
1: Hey, how are you doing today?
3: Pretty good. How are you?
1: Not too bad. Not too bad. You're here at the Stearns County Fair, Jaden, and you know we've heard a lot about Jaden on the FFA side and things like that. But here at the Stearns County Fair, what does Jaden Ebnett bring to the Stearns County Fair this year?
3: Yeah, so I actually have a beef exhibit of a breeding heifer, and then I have two pigs that I'll be showing tonight at the swine show. One of them's a breeding gilt, and the other one's a market barrow. And then I also have a couple static projects. So I brought corn and soybeans and then a flower pot.
1: Nice. Nice. Well, you're well-rounded. Jaden, tell us a little bit about yourself, your family. What's your place like over in Holding Ford in that area?
3: Yeah, so it's me, and then I have three younger brothers, and we go to Holding Ford School. I actually just graduated from there this last year. This fall, I'll be attending North Dakota State University for plant sciences and technology with the end hopes of being an agronomist after I graduate. My goal is to be done in about 3 years since I took a couple college classes in high school and some PSCO classes, so kind of be done a year sooner.
1: Yeah, yeah.
3: And we live over on the farm over by Holding Ford and at crop farms, and we have about 75 beef cow-calf pairs.
1: Wow. Wow. So enough to keep you busy, right?
3: Yep.
1: Yeah. Yeah. And part of the Holding Ford FFA, of course, right?
3: Yep.
1: Yeah.
3: For sure.
1: And an FFA that is very accomplished. You guys have done great things. You're past president now or what?
3: Yeah. Yep. So I was the president of the FFA chapter last year, the Holding Ford FFA, and then kind of was the president and finished it out my senior year, and it was a lot of fun.
1: Do you think you left the FFA in good hands, lots of young interest in it?
3: Yeah, definitely. It seems like over the last couple of years, we've gotten kind of a bigger crew, I would say.
1: Sure, sure. Awesome. Now, Jaden Ebnett is with us here at the fair, and Jaden, Joe just handed me this. You do pumpkins too?
3: Yeah, yep. I grow pumpkins, and this year I have, it's kind of crazy, I have almost 7 acres this year of pumpkins. Last year I only had a little over 2, so quite a few more acres this year, but, you know, I think it may be planned out decent planting more because of it's been so dry around us, and we actually haven't got a measurable amount of rain for over 3 weeks, so about 24 days ago was our last rain, and just at 9 o'clock this morning, it was reported that we had 77 hunters at home.
1: Yeah,
3: so
1: yeah,
3: very
1: yeah.
3: Lucky for the rain.
1: Absolutely. The Are there any ethnic kids at home yet, your three brothers? Are they dancing around, or are they here at the fair, too?
3: Yeah, yep, they're here at the fair.
1: Okay.
3: You know,
1: well, you can dance here at the fair. 7,700 is awesome, isn't it?
3: Yep.
1: So I have 2.5 acres of pumpkins, and it was dry. What do you do with 7 acres of pumpkins? How do you keep them all weeded and tilled and getting the plants to the vining stage?
3: Yeah, so I actually, this year, I've used a new technique of growing the pumpkins, and I've did a lot of no-till planting, and so I actually bought an old corn planter from the neighbor, a 494A John Deere planter, and I pulled the rows out as far as they'd go to 10 feet,
1: yep.
3: And then I planted just on the end 2 rows, and one of my brothers ran the tractor, and then me and another one of my brothers dropped the seeds in every about 2 feet. And so my rows were 10 feet apart, and then every about 2 feet, we'd drop a seed or so. And half of it I planted into rye, and then I killed off the rye, and then the pumpkins started coming up, and now it looks great, but with the rain, it'll look even better.
1: Yeah.
3: And definitely no-tilling them help preserve the moisture. Awesome.
1: Absolutely. Well, we look forward to hearing the story on that, too, the pumpkin patch at Jaden Ebnett's place. Jaden, from here, potentially going down to the state fair is in your plans, I would imagine?
3: Yeah, so I've went to the state fair the last 4 years. I've took beef and swine, both. And this year, I'm thinking I'm going to skip just because of college. I'll be at college in about 3.5 weeks here, and so things are going to get pretty busy there, and I think it might be a good year just to take a break from the state fair and possibly come back next year.
1: Sure, sure. How are the pumpkins going to get picked when you're in North Dakota?
3: Yeah, so I'm planning on driving home every weekend.
1: Okay.
3: Starting mid-September all the way through November to pick pumpkins and put them on the hay racks.
1: Because there's really no easy way. They don't make a combine to pick up pumpkins, do they?
3: Yeah. No.
1: No, it's pretty much labor-intensive, that's for sure. Well, Jaden, we've looked forward to talking to you over the years, and Joe has talked to you, and you're very accomplished in what you've done, and we see big things coming out of Jaden Ebnett, that's for sure. And be that agronomist someday, that's going to make a name for himself, too. I would imagine that will definitely be in your future, too. So congratulations. Thank you for stopping by our fair booth. And, good luck in the future.
3: Yeah, thank you.
1: You bet. Jaden Ebnett with us this morning here on KASM from the Stearns County Fair, and we're going to break for news that's coming up shortly here on KASM. Hey, we invite you to stop by our booth. We'll have our registration box out here, and we'll allow you to register for our prizes from Jill's Cafe in Richmond. We have two $50 certificates. We have a Mall of America package with some ride tickets, and we have that 23-piece barbecue set, too, that you can register for here at the Stearns County Fair. We've got another full hour of interviews lined up here at the Stearns County Fair, which is brought to you by Kramer Lumber in Melrose and Sauk Center, the Greenwald Farm Center, Compeer Financial, Shannon Nelson, Brad Herkenoff, Lane Meyer, and Rachel Molitor, Central Livestock of Albany, and Lake Country Veterinary Clinic in Albany, Pine Country Bank of Sauk Center, Royalton, Rice, and Little Falls. All right, Kirby Hemish, we'll let you do your thing back at our studios in Albany, and we'll be back from the Stearns County Fair.
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7: Chasm's top of the hour update. 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
8: NBC News Radio, I'm Michael Kastner. President Trump will hold a cabinet meeting at Camp David soon. The meeting comes while the U.S. and Iran resume attacks after the collapse of the ceasefire agreement. Some Republicans have reportedly expressed concerns to the White House as the war continues with midterm elections less than 100 days away. The president is suggesting he could withdraw Todd Blanche's nomination for attorney general until two Republican holdouts, John Cornyn and Tom Tillis, are gone from the Senate.
9: I have no objection to temporarily withdrawing Todd's name if they do not do the right thing, the president posted on social media, saying he'll wait until the new Congress convenes in January, putting him back after Cornyn and Tillis are out of office.
8: Chris Pallone reports Cornyn and Tillis have expressed reservations about confirming Blanche related to Trump's proposed anti-weaponization fund. The $8 billion fund would be used to compensate January 6 defendants and others who say they were targeted by the Justice Department. Cornyn responded to Trump in a post on X saying POTUS is mistaken if he believes concerns about the provisions in his tax lawsuit settlement are limited to me and Senator Tillis. A deal to disarm Hamas has been announced. President Trump wrote on Truth Social Thursday that the Board of Peace has reached an agreement that would involve the complete disarmament of all armed groups in Gaza. Blake Sifton reports it might be a hard sell for Israeli voters on the agreement.
10: Many of them are distrustful that Hamas would actually disarm. Several people I've spoken to today say they simply don't believe it. So this will be especially challenging for Prime Minister Netanyahu to navigate as he faces a tough re-election challenge in Israeli elections coming up at the end of October.
8: The stock comeback is fizzling as Apple shares tumble. Michael Kastner, NBC News Radio. A second artificial intelligence company confirms that its AI program hacked into other computer systems. More from Rory O'Neill.
11: Anthropic admits its Claude AI models, Opus 4, Mythos 5, and an internal research test model breached three organizations. Claude was supposed to be offline, isolated, and unable to carry out such cyber attacks. The news comes a week after OpenAI said one of its unreleased AI models did the same thing. The breaches at Anthropic were found during a large-scale cybersecurity review that was ordered after the OpenAI glitch.
8: Authorities say 27 people were arrested and 9 human trafficking victims were recovered during a law enforcement operation held around San Diego Comic-Con. More from Tammy Trujillo.
12: Operation Iron Justice took place from July 22nd through July 24th and targeted the demand for commercial sex during the large-scale event. Officials say the victims included 7 adults and 2 juveniles, including a 16-year-old who had been reported missing. San Diego County District Attorney Summer Steffen says the operation sent a clear message that human trafficking will not be tolerated, that those who buy sex will be held accountable.
8: Reports say Elon Musk plans to spend at least $100 million to help Republicans in the upcoming midterm elections. The world's richest man has reportedly authorized his super PAC to spend the money in at least 8 states to help the GOP in November. Musk's efforts will focus on voters who typically are less likely to vote in a non-presidential election year. Musk was a big backer of President Trump in 2024, then later had a falling out over policy issues. They've since improved their relationship. And Yum! Brands is reporting mixed results for the quarter. The company, which owns Taco Bell, said Thursday the recent worry over the cyclospora outbreak hurt sales at the chain. Michael Kastner, NBC News Radio.
13: Hi, my name is Jared Gopinski. 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

0: 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I probably should have gone there first.
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4: Chance of rain showers today. Otherwise, cloudy skies expected. Daytime highs approaching 75. Winds out of the northeast, 8 to 15 miles per hour. Partly cloudy skies tonight. Lows dip down to about 58. Daytime highs approaching 82. Tomorrow, sunny skies. High temperatures reach up to 81 Sunday under sunny skies. 83 Monday. From the Weatherology Radio Network, I'm Staff Meteorologist Jennifer Wojcicki on AM 1150 KASM.
5: All right, Jennifer Wojcicki with the weather check. We're at 65 degrees right now. Daytime high of 65. Still precipitation falling here in Albany. Before we head back to the fair for the 10 o'clock hour, again, AgriTalk will be heard at 2:06 today. We will be broadcasting from the fair. Before we get there, let's give away $20 to the Boulder Tap House. $20 to the Boulder Tap House. Here on your Friday, I'll take caller number 6 at 845-2184. 1, 2, 3. Three down and three to go at 845-2184 for $20 to the Boulder Tap House. You're number 4. Number 5, you're caller 6. You just won $20 to the Boulder Tap House. What's your name?
6: Ken Mergen.
5: Ken Mergen. Where are you calling from?
6: Avon.
5: From Avon. Ken, hang on the phone line. I'll get your address off here. We'll mail that out to you, okay?
6: Okay, thank you.
5: There we go. Ken Mergen of Avon right here on KASM. Back to the 124th Stearns County Fair. It's a Fair Friday with Randy Rothstein.
7: Kirby, thank you very much. We're back here at the 124th Annual Stearns County Fair, broadcasting live from our fair booth underneath the General Rental tent from Albany. Thank you, Gary and Lauren Adam and the whole team at General Rental. The tent saved us this morning. We're down to a few drips. Daisy Zimmerman's with us here. A few drips in the puddles,
8: yeah.
7: And we got a drip standing by our booth here. But Joe Gill is here. Wow. Well, he didn't want to drink the coffee that I got him, so he's going to get called a drip. No. Yeah. We're brought to you by the Greenwell Farm Center, Kramer Lumber in Mowers and Sauk Center, Compeer Financial, Shannon Nelson, Brad Herkenoff, Layton Meyer and Rachel Molitor, Central Livestock of Albany, Lake Country Veterinary Clinic in Albany, and Pine Country Bank of Sauk Center, Royalton, Rice, and Little Falls. Yes, so we are back, and the Daisy I refer to is that Daisy Zimmerman, Stearns County Dairy Princess, and also finalist for the Princess K of the Milky Way. Daisy, good morning.
8: Good morning. How are you?
7: I'm doing awesome. Thank you for joining us. And you're like a bubble of fun. You're always laughing. It's like you are a person that has fun in life, don't you?
8: I do. I do have a lot of fun in life. Yes.
7: Yeah. Yeah. You are, I think, this whole whirlwind since that May event has been like crazy, hasn't it?
8: Yeah, yep. All of the things for Princess K finalists has been going on. You know, we've got filming because there's a video that's shown at Coronation, so they're coming out for that. There's also a documentary being filmed about Princess K, so they have been out to the farm, and they've been at the fair here, too, as well. So everything is just going on.
7: Tell us a little bit about Daisy Zimmerman. What's your background, where you grew up, what's your farm like, things like that, Daisy.
8: So I'm from Sauk Center here. I'm 18 years old. I just graduated from Sauk Center Public High School here this past May. I'm going to be going to Ridgewater College in Willmar for an agribusiness degree.
7: Okay.
8: So I'm very excited for that. My parents actually went to Ridgewater, so that's where they actually met, too.
7: Wow.
8: So I'm very excited to go and follow in their footsteps.
7: Yeah,

0: So our farm, we farm 15 miles southwest of Sauk Center. We have 125 milking cows. We use a double eight parlor to milk them as well.
1: Nice, nice. So mom didn't warn you that, look out, Daisy, you could find your future husband at Ridgewater or what?
0: No, she didn't.
1: She didn't, I mean, but hey, you know, right. Why not?
0: Why not?
1: No. Yeah, there you go.
0: Yeah, I won't be upset if I find a future husband there.
1: That's right. Daisy, just farming in general, obviously you got to have a love for it growing up on the farm. And what are some of the things that you do on your dairy operation?
0: So currently I am mainly milking cows morning and night.
1: Yeah.
0: I also feed calves sometimes, but usually one of my younger siblings does that. I also help with bedding calves and cows and just taking care of everyday stuff.
1: Wow.
0: My dad, luckily, he does not make me feed the cows because I do not want to run the TMR. I am too scared for that.
1: Yeah.
0: But yeah, when I was younger, we used to hire help because my mom was always having babies.
1: Sure.
0: So, you know, she just couldn't always be there milking every night. So, we used to hire help, and my job as a 4, 5, 6-year-old, was to make sure that all the calves were getting fed and make sure everything's done right because I know how to do it.
1: Yeah.
0: And, of course, I always reported back, they did this, this, and this wrong, but otherwise they did everything okay.
1: Yeah, exactly. So, you know, you hear that a lot in dairy operations that the women are better milkers when it comes to milking cows, and you said you milk morning and night. And
0: yes.
1: Are you just more gentle with the animal, do you think, or what?
0: I think so. I think we also don't have as rough of hands as
1: most
0: guys do, as male farmers do. So I think that also helps, too.
1: That does. That does. And typically, how long does it take to milk 125 cows?
0: So for us, it takes about an hour and a half to milk cows. Yep.
1: Okay. And that's fairly reasonable, right?
0: Yeah,
1: exactly. The whole Dairy Princess, the Stearns County Dairy Princess, and then on to the Princess K of the Milky Way. You said like May, June, July now. It's been a lot of onboarding, getting you ready for the Princess K coronation that evening. Has it exceeded your expectations, how busy it is?
0: I knew it was definitely going to be busy, but I think being a Princess K finalist is already busy, but I think also adding that documentary on top, which is a new experience and once-in-a-lifetime experience as well, is making it a lot more busier, but it's a heck of a lot of fun.
1: Yeah. What kind of message are you sending out to people right now when you visit with, like, school groups or you talk to businesses and things like that? What is dairy, and what is so important about dairy to you?
0: You know, dairy is a lifeline in agriculture, and it has always been there. So being able to continue that legacy and from generation to generation is very important.
1: Yep.
0: And dairy offers you so much nutritionally that you can't say no to it. I mean, there's so many options with what you can have for dairy as well.
1: Yep.
0: That you don't have to like cheese, but you can like yogurt. You could even have ice cream, and you could get your dairy serving.
1: Yeah. I've asked the other ladies here in Stearns County. Is very, very fortunate to have three young ladies part of the Princess K finals.
0: Yes, yep.
1: And if you're fortunate enough to be selected as Princess K of the Milky Way, what kind of message are you going to bring across the state of Minnesota when it comes to being an advocate for dairy farmers?
0: Yeah, so I would be honored to be named as Princess K. But I think for me, I want to inform consumers about dairy and everything, but I also want to learn about people's stories as well, because farming now is not the same as it was 100 years ago.
1: True.
0: So I really want to learn about people's stories and see how much change has happened.
1: That's interesting. Yeah. Now, I know when that May event happened and your name was announced or selected and they started revealing little parts, what was that like for you?
0: So I was in my kitchen with my mom, my dad, and my youngest sister, Tina. Figuring that I probably would be named last if I was even named at all.
1: Because of Zimmerman?
0: Yes, right? Well, and just my luck, you know, you'd be like named the

0: but I was fortunately named second. So I was very thrilled to be named second. The only reason I knew it was me from the second that Mallory started talking is because we created elevator speeches while we were at May event, and she started off my introduction with my first line of my elevator speech.
1: Wow.
0: Yes.
1: Yeah, yeah. So a little bit of background there to the reveal.
0: Yes.
1: When did it dawn on you then, like, it's, hey, I'm going to get this butterhead carved, and we're going to have a butterhead that we got to store for a year. That's going to be a cool experience,
0: yes,
1: right?
0: Yeah, yeah, totally.
1: Yeah, you're sitting in a cooler and having your head carved into butter. And plans for that? I know you got to keep it for a year, right?
0: Yeah, we have to keep it for a year because we bring it to our Stearns County American Dairy coronation for the following year. But our family is so big, we will probably end up using all the scraps.
1: Yeah.
0: But if we don't, I'd also like to make cookies or something like that to donate to our local shelter.
1: Wonderful. Wonderful. Well, Daisy, you are a great representative to Stearns County. I'm very fortunate to get to talk to you this morning. And you will do well wherever your roads in life lead you, that's for sure.
0: Yes.
1: Congratulations. It's less than a month away now, isn't it?
0: Yes, yep.
1: 26?
0: Yeah, 3 weeks, 3.5 weeks,
1: yeah,
0: I believe.
1: Yeah, 3.5 weeks and at the Van Shell down there at the fairgrounds. That should be a wonderful night.
0: Yes.
1: You got big plans here at the fair today?
0: I'm just working in the malt stand today from 10 to 4.
1: Yeah, you brought me over this, what was that, mint and chocolate?
0: Mint and chocolate ice cream,
1: so good, so good. Still recovering from my having to consume half of it. But thank you again, Daisy.
0: Yes, of course.
1: Daisy Zimmerman, our Princess K of the Milky Way finalist here this morning on KASM Radio. Joe Gill, we have our next guest, Hannah Molitor, is set to come up. So, Daisy, I will take that. Thank you again, Daisy. All right. And Hannah Molitor will come up on stage here and join us.
2: She took her crown off.
1: She took her crown off?
2: Hannah did.
1: Hannah did? Okay. All right.
3: Yeah, that crown, that's been retired for a while.
1: That's been retired.
3: Absolutely.
1: But what, I mean, speaking from past experience, that's got to be a great experience, though, right?
3: I thought so. I mean, I wasn't as cool as Daisy, the top 12 or top 10 now.
1: Yeah.
3: But County
1: just
3: Princess also?
1: County Princess just wearing that crown?
3: Yeah.
1: Absolutely.
3: Yeah. Mm-hmm.
1: Absolutely.
3: Back in the day.
1: Hannah Mollard is with us here on KASM Radio. And Hannah, what was officially like day two like in your building?
3: It was a lot of fun.
1: Yeah.
3: It was busy. It was a good busy. You know, I was surprised by that. People, a lot of positive feedback. They stopped and looked at all the things, looked at the Forge Super Bowl, you know. It was a good day. It was a really good day.
1: Explain the 5,000 square feet you have now. What's going on there, and who had the brainstorm? Was it just the beginning of bigger and better things over in the cattle barn?
3: Yeah, I mean it's a ripple effect.
1: You know, and
3: that's kind of the cool thing. So the vision with the agriculture building was to be an agriculture hub, and I think we executed it. I think we started the start of the execution of that. So, like, we have Adventures in Agriculture in the agriculture building, but also we wanted it to be a hub, where a place for the FFA chapters to kind of have a landing place. And then we have this is the first year that we've done a forage contest, corn silage contest. And that's been a lot of fun, you know, so it's like a place for farmers to check out that, and a place for the kids, FFA, like that was the vision,
1: and
3: it came to life, and it was really fun.
1: So have farmers taken advantage of that corn silage?
3: Yeah, we had quite a few submissions this
1: year. You did?
3: Yeah.
1: Okay.
3: Yeah.
1: That's nice. I noticed some things going on, too, in the agriculture building, like interactive STEAM projects for kids. That's going on in the building. Yeah, you have that up there, and then there was rural safety in the ag building being talked about. So it's being utilized, like you said, for different endeavors, right?
3: Absolutely, yeah. We've been doing this rural safety thing for the last 3 years, and we usually do it on the heritage stage. And this year we decided to bring it into the agriculture building. So today we have Belgrade Co-op coming to do propane safety.
1: Oh.
3: Yeah.
1: You know, that I would be like an advocate for that because there are so many people from having grills to, I mean, bigger propane tanks. Just the safety of it is so important.
3: Absolutely.
1: Yeah. That's kudos to who came up with that there. But
3: Yeah. Well, some of our board members, so Kate McAndrew and Becky Hines, they're the ones that are kind of behind the rural safety thing. So we had last year we had ATV safety. The year before we had fire extinguisher, how to operate a fire extinguisher 101.
1: Yeah.
3: Just kind of a variety of things.
1: Wow. There's so much you can learn in the agriculture building. Take it in. 5,000 square feet, like Hannah said, and it's amazing. It's interactive. Tom Schmitz told me this morning, Hannah, he looked at the eggs.
3: There's eight of them.
1: What did he call them? Are peeping? Or
3: peeping, cracking, are getting ready to hatch? Yeah. I don't know.
1: He said they're like, maybe it wasn't peeping. It started with a P. But he thinks they're going to. They're coming. There's eight of them.
3: And when they come, like, those kids know that. We have a sign by the incubator that says, you know, zero eggs are hatching, or one or two. You know, we keep count.
1: Uh-huh.
3: And those kids are so funny because we'll have a sign up, and, like, they'll come every 2-3 hours to be like, oh, how many eggs are hatched now? You know, they're very diligent on and detailed on that.
1: Yeah, yeah. Mm-hmm. That's so cool. And I really think you got to have your dad and your sisters working on a miracle of birth barn and maybe doing that with some pigs or have a calf or two being born out here. Wouldn't that be cool?
3: It would be.
1: No pressure at all.
3: No pressure. Have you been in there and looked at the baby piglets?
1: No.
3: They're so cute. I can't stop looking at them.
1: How old are they?
3: I honestly don't know. I think they're like 50 pounds, so whatever that is.
1: But they're so cute.
3: They're so cute.
1: You know, I asked one of the kids yesterday because she was showing pigs. Mm-hmm. And I said, does your pig smile when it's happy? And she goes, no. And I had a lady text me. She goes, pigs can't fly and pigs can't smile.
3: These pigs smile.
1: They were smiling. So see it in the egg building, that's for sure. Yeah, no, that's just regular flavored coffee, Joe. There's nothing
3: more than that.
1: Nothing more than that. Hannah, what else is going on in agriculture? I know you're very close with Farm Bureau, Stearns County Farm Bureau. Any events coming up in the near future?
3: Well, we're busy at the fair.
1: Yeah.
3: So we're active in the egg building. On Saturday morning, we got a whole bunch of stuff happening. So there's the 5K, the Milk 5K, the semi-annual. That's happening.
1: Tomorrow morning.
3: Yep, so the girls are back in the building packing bags for all the runners yesterday. And then at the same time, this is new, in celebration of the egg building, we're doing a passport to adventures in agriculture. So what that is we're utilizing the stations that we already have in the egg building.
1: Okay.
3: And then we brought in industry people and farmers to kind of stand at each station. So we have like a dairy farmer coming, or we have a row crop guy coming to talk about corn. They'll be over by the corn silage over there. We have a representative from Arnold's Equipment talking about farm machinery and how it helps people grow food for their cattle, right? So the kids will come through with a little passport. They'll talk to all the farmers, get the passport stamped, go through the building, and just kind of, you know, learn about agriculture in Stearns County.
1: Absolutely.
3: Mm-hmm.
1: That is so sweet. I like that. Getting that little stamp. Mm-hmm. The kids just move on, and that's awesome. Speaking of the run, was last year the first year they had it?
3: Yep, last year's the first
1: year. You think numbers have increased this year?
3: Yeah, they absolutely did.
1: I really, because there are a lot of people that take part in those runs and walks and everything else, and I could see that growing.
3: Yeah, and if you are a runner, we're at Eager Bag tonight in the egg building. We have a corner for that.
1: So. Sounds like it's going to be a beautiful morning tomorrow morning, so be perfect for running. Hannah, well, I want to thank you for stopping by our booth, talking here today on KASM Radio. We certainly appreciate your efforts and all you've put into that new ag building. That's an amazing, amazing building. I know my grandkids are going to be out this afternoon. They're going to spend a lot of time in there.
3: Oh, that sounds so good.
1: Yeah. Have you been in the combine cab?
3: I have.
1: You have?
3: It's a little tricky. I'm still working on my skills on that, but...
1: Yep. But when you come out, take in that combine cab, because there's some pretty cool things going on inside of that, too.
3: The interesting thing is just as many people are interested in that as right next to it, Lake Henry sponsored a white corn planter demo.
1: Yeah.
3: So you, like, flip on the switch, and you, like, you know, you

0: doing the, I don't know, the, whatever you do with it. The timing and the airflow, whatever. Anyway, like, kids are so interested in that as well as the combine. Like, it's really interesting what they're just so into.
1: Yeah, I bet they are. It's all here at the Stearns County Fair. Something new for you. Mm-hmm. Come on by and see it. That egg building right next to us, right to our right or the west of the chasm booth here at the fair. Thank you, Hannah.
0: No, thank you.
1: Hannah Molitor with us this morning here on KASM Radio. And we'll have some more 4-H kids joining us here on KASM this morning. We're waiting for our next guest, Joe. And it might be Joe Gill.
0: It might be Joe Gill. I'd love to hear Joe Gill.
1: Oh, they love to. Well, oh, by the way, did everybody pick up the cucumbers at the radio station, Joe? You weren't keeping track. That was not your job this morning. Oh, okay. Well, if the cucumbers are not gone in the entryway at Chasm, please come and get them. Kirby and Max, you can keep your eye on that there. If they're gone, let me know. But we do have some cucumbers in the cooler at Chasm. Please come and take them so Randy can go pick more. I really like picking cucumbers. So, yeah, come by the radio station and do that. Hannah, I will take that for you. Thank you very much. And Hannah can get back to her real job, her daytime job. As I'm putting Joe in charge of everything here, and it got a little windier, got a little breezier on us here at the fair. It's almost like jacket weather. I can't imagine it being jacket weather, but it's almost like jacket weather right now.
2: Well, I know Hannah had a jacket on, and I wanted to say if you were taking bets yesterday.
1: Right.
2: If anybody would need a jacket this week here at the fair.
1: You know, that would have been a really good bet to put like $100 on, Joe.
2: Yeah, I would have been a winner.
1: Yeah. You know, your coffee cup just moved from there to there.
2: Yeah.
1: There must not be any coffee in it.
2: That's true. Yeah, right. The budget's kind of short here at the Chasm booth.
1: Okay.
2: But no, we're waiting for some more 4-H'ers to come over, waiting to see if Alex Masha was still available. He was in the rabbit category yesterday, so
1: okay.
2: Hopefully Alex will make it over. I know.
1: Because they do have the beef. No, they do have the 4-H horse show going on right now, so they could have started that. They were waiting for it to dry up just a little bit, so some kids are in that. That's going on currently. The 4-H dairy show, that only started at 9 o'clock, so that could be going on, too, yet, where we've got some kids tied up in that 4-H dairy show going on as well. They said there's a lot of dairy there this year.
2: Yeah, so we'll have Bryce Ferrix coming over at about 10:40 as well. This is Bryce's last year, so that they can compete that whole 1 year after high school type situation.
1: Yep.
2: So we'll hear from Bryce, and then Compeer Financial will join us. Looks like Shannon Nelson will be here, and I'm not sure if she's going to be wearing a princess crown or not, but she'll be joining us at 10:50. So
1: okay, all right. So busy times here at the Chasm Fair booth. Kirby, I know Joe has left us some time here. We want to hear from some of our big supporters of KASM Radio, so we will take a break here at 10:30, and we'll be back at this year's Stearns County Fair. After this.
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4: 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McCarthy will battle at quarterback. Juwan Jennings joins the receiving corps, and Brian Flores adds more pieces to his stellar defense on the defensive line and backfield. 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
7: 65, still some precipitation here in Albany. Back up to the Stearns County Fair with Randy Rothstein.
1: Thank you very much, Kirby Hemish. Yeah, we're back at this year's Stearns County Fair, day number 3 of the fair, and it is Children's Day today. So bring the kiddos out. The Midway Carnival rides are going to open up at noon today for Kids' Day. So lots of things to do out here at the Stearns County Fair for the kids. We've got another guest here on our live broadcast from the Stearns County Fair. Is it Lena?
11: Yes.
1: Lena Kultoff with us here from the fair. And Lena, you're at Stearns County Fair, and what did you bring to the fair this year?
11: I brought dairy goats. I brought 6 of them.
1: 6 dairy goats. And so these dairy goats are raised where? On the Kultoff farm?
11: Yes.
1: And where's the Kultoff farm?
11: By Albany.
1: And how big farming operation do you guys have?
11: Well, I just have my 3 milking goats.
1: Okay.
11: It's a dairy and beef farm that I'm
1: on. That you live on?
11: Yes.
1: And mom and dad are who?
11: Roger and Stacy Kultoff.
1: Roger and Stacy. And you have other siblings then?
11: Yes.
1: And how many other Kultoff children are there?
11: I have 3 older brothers.
1: Okay. And then you are the youngest?
11: Yes.
1: And so you get the dairy goats. And what's your attraction to dairy goats? What do you like about goats?
11: Well, I started off showing dairy cattle.
1: Okay.
11: But it just got too much for me, so I like the dairy goats. Just they're much easier to handle for me.
1: Yep. A little smaller.
11: Yeah.
1: A little smaller. Are they as rambunctious as like a Holstein cow, or are they a little bit more tame?
11: They definitely want to act like one.
1: they want to act like one. Okay. So they do have an attitude.
11: Oh yes.
1: Yeah. So the goats that you have here at the Stearns County Fair now, how old are they, and have you raised them since they were born?
11: I've had dairy goats for 8 years now, and so I have one that's still kicking. She's 8 years old.
1: Really? Yes. Wow. Wow. And you show her then?
11: Yes, I showed her this year.
1: You showed her this year. Typically, a goat's lifespan, now you mentioned 8-year-old goat. Mm-hmm. I mean, do they live a long time?
11: They can live up to 12, 14 years.
1: They can. Okay. Now, does this one, what do they call it, kidding? Has she had some kids already?
11: She's had 8 kids.
1: 8 kids already. Wow. So is she the mama to any of the others that you're showing?
11: I had a junior doe kid that I showed, and, yep, that would be her kid.
1: That would be her kid. Now, as far as schooling, you go to Albany Area Schools?
11: Yes.
1: You do. And what year are you in school?
11: I'm going to be a senior this year.
1: You're going to be a senior. Are you involved in anything at Albany Area Schools?
11: Track and field and FFA.
1: And FFA. And, you know, the Albany FFA has got a very strong FFA. And your instructor there at Albany, obviously, is really knowledgeable in helping, I guess, the FFA kids to find something you love. And whether it be goats or projects or beef cattle or hogs, I mean, there's something for everybody, isn't there?
11: Oh, yes.
1: Yeah, yeah. Did any of your brothers participate in FFA or out here at the fair?
11: My oldest brother, Aaron, did.
1: He did. Okay. And then, so what do you like? Are you part of a 4-H group at all? Or
11: I'm part of the Southsiders.
1: The Southsiders? Okay. And being part of the Southsiders, did that give you an option to, hey, maybe dairy goats is what I should do?
11: It gave me a lot of opportunities to really push myself out there.
1: Yep.
11: And volunteer for a lot of things I normally wouldn't.
1: Yeah, yeah. Have you had the opportunity to go to State Fair?
11: Yes.
1: You have. And that means you won blue here at the county level, right? Mm-hmm. And what is the State Fair like for you, just that experience?
11: Well, it's very crowded.
1: Is it competitive?
11: It's very competitive.
1: Yeah. Yeah. Have you picked up things over the years that you go, well, maybe this is something I should try with my goats next year? Do the judges kind of let you know that, or is that something you got to figure out on your own?
11: They definitely let you know, let you learn from past mistakes. So in the future, like, you always know what to do better for next time. But
1: yeah,
11: as long as you're having fun, it's all that matters.
1: Yeah, exactly. Now, being you're going to be a senior, you would have the option to show again next year yet, right?
11: Yes.
1: And is that kind of in your plans, or hard to say?
11: It's hard to say with college.
1: Yeah,
11: it's
1: yeah.
11: It's kind of mixing in, but yeah. I guess future will tell.
1: So if you would end up in college, who would take care of the goats?
11: I guess my parents would.
1: Okay, Roger. The word is out on the streets. No, but that's something I think in a lifetime, just growing up on a family farm, it's a good way to grow up, isn't it?
11: Oh, yes.
1: Yeah,
11: definitely.
1: Yeah, it's the best. Lena, I want to thank you for stopping by our booth and talking with us this morning here on KASM Radio. Joe has got a little gift for you, so you can enjoy that. Thank you again.
11: Thank you.
1: Lena Kaltop with us here on KASM Radio. All righty, on to our next FFA. He has to set the hat down. I like it. I like it. Alex Macho. Alex, good morning to you. Oh, Alex, look at that. He almost has got like chicken hair now. Yeah. But that headset did something to your hair there. Alex, how are you doing this morning?
12: Pretty good, pretty good.
1: Where is home for you?
12: 10 minutes south of Freeport, Minnesota.
1: 10 minutes south of Freeport. And what has you here at the fair this year?
12: Rabbits and horses.
1: Rabbits and horses. Now, I never would have imagined you are about, what, 6'3", 6'4"?
12: 6 foot.
1: 6 foot, yeah. But you raise rabbits.
12: Yep.
1: And what is that attraction to the rabbits? Is that something you've been doing since a young kid?
12: Yep, I've done rabbits every year now that I've done 4-H.
1: Okay, and what kind of rabbits, what breed do you have?
12: New Zealand's.
1: New Zealand's. So when people go in the rabbit barn, what does a New Zealand rabbit look like from the regular rabbit that I see running on my lawn every morning?
12: They're typically bigger.
1: Yeah.
12: They're meat rabbits, so they're more filled out. So
1: okay.
12: They come in a range of colors, from the most popular being white, but you can also

0: find black, red, blue, and some broken colors.
1: Sure, sure. Now, do you raise these rabbits from small on?
0: Yeah, so I have a breed, or I breed rabbits at home, then I raise them up.
1: Yep.
0: Yeah, raise them up for the fair, showing, and then I haven't had a meat pen yet to sell for my own rabbit meat, but
1: yep.
0: I'm hoping that will happen within the next year or so.
1: How many rabbits do you have, Alex?
0: Currently, six.
1: Six rabbits right now, and hoping to raise those numbers through the years.
0: Yes.
1: So, Alex, you said you're over by Freeport. What does that Macho Farm look like, or is it a hobby farm or what?
0: Nope, we have a crop and beef farm.
1: Okay. Crop and beef, how big a farm is it?
0: It's like pretty big. 1,500 acres.
1: Okay,
0: we run around.
1: All right. Any brothers or sisters?
0: I have a twin brother.
1: You do? Okay.
0: Yep. Twin brother, Bryce. I have a little brother, Mason, who is currently in front of me.
1: Okay.
0: And then a little brother, Henry, who is currently showing his horse.
1: Showing his horse, okay. And mom and dad are who?
0: Mike and Lisa Macho.
1: Okay, all right. And so do you go to Melrose or Albany?
0: I go to Melrose.
1: Melrose Schools. Okay, and you're, what, going to be a senior?
0: Yep, this is my senior year.
1: Senior year right now. Where do you see yourself in the future?
0: I've been looking into agronomy lately.
1: Yeah?
0: I think that's something I'm going to get into.
1: Okay, all right. Now, the rabbit show was earlier. How'd you do?
0: I am going to State Fair with one of my New Zealands.
1: Wonderful, wonderful. Have you experienced that before?
0: Yes, I have.
1: You have. Okay, what's the State Fair experience like? Is it competitive?
0: It's pretty competitive. It's pretty fun. There's very few people who take it super, super seriously. It's a fun time.
1: Yeah.
0: You meet people who, you know, are there to have fun. You chat with people you've never met. I've met people from all across the state. I've met people from other states.
1: Nice.
0: You know, I'm a very outgoing guy, so I love talking with people who just, you know.
1: Yeah, yeah, want to talk, right?
0: Exactly.
1: Yeah. How do you show a rabbit?
0: It's different depending on the breed you have. So if you have a really small breed, like a Netherland Dwarf, you would show that differently than you would show my New Zealands. So it's... You pose them on a table.
1: Yep.
0: In showmanship, which is like the judge judging you on how you show your rabbit, you pose them on a table. You have a different position for every, or like most rabbits have like different positions. So
1: yeah.
0: Like
1: yeah.
0: A New Zealand, or not New Zealand, a Netherland Dwarf will stand on its hind legs, while in New Zealand, you'll kind of bunch up into a ball.
1: Sure.
0: So. But in the 4-H, we have these boxes that we put the rabbits in, and then the judges will handle them themselves.
1: Okay, okay. So you're part of a 4-H group?
0: Yep.
1: And that 4-H group is what?
0: Adley Creek.
1: Adley Creek. All right. We got to give a shout-out to them. Now, you said you also do beef? Or
0: no.
1: What
0: horses.
1: Else? Horses. I'm sorry. Okay. You do horses. And was there a horse show this morning?
0: Yes, I'm currently got out of the horse show to come do this interview.
1: Are you serious? Really?
0: Yep.
1: Wow. So how did you do in the horse show? What did you bring to the fair?
0: I took my core horse. His name is Bo. He is a bit darker.
1: Yeah.
0: He took second place in his class. And then by the time this interview ends, I'm going to run back and go do finals.
1: Good for you. Good for you. So you'll know more here after 11 o'clock.
0: Yep.
1: Awesome. Well, I don't want to take any more of your time, but Alex Macho, thank you for coming by this morning, and good luck at the State Fair. All right?
0: Thank you very much, sir.
1: All right. Joseph, we'll meet you at the gate there, and we'll take that from you, Alex. Awesome. We're going to bring another of our guests up, Bryce Frericks. Bryce, have a chair. Good morning to you. How are you doing?
2: I'm good. Doing good. How are you?
1: Good, good. Joe Gill said last year of the fair for you here, huh?
2: Yeah, last
1: year. As far as showing and things like that?
2: Yep, last year trying to make it a memorable one.
1: A memorable one. What do you got here at the fair?
2: This year I have four pigs.
1: Four pigs.
2: Got
1: okay.
2: It.
1: All right. And how old are those pigs?
2: How old are they? Well, they were born in January, so count that down, maybe 6 months, I don't even know.
1: Okay,

0: So you're showing your pigs. You got them all cleaned up, ready for the. Was the judging already?
1: No, that is tonight at 7 p.m.
0: Oh, so the big kahuna tonight. Yeah.
1: 7 p.m.
0: How do you prep a pig for showing, Bryce?
1: Well, first you want to wash it down. You want to use a shower setting on a hose, and then you want to get it all wet. Then you want to use a soft shampoo for it. You want to brush that in with a soft bristle brush and get it everywhere that you can so that all crevices are covered.
0: Yep.
1: And then you want to use whatever oil-based oil you want to use, and then you spray that on them, all over them. It depends what color pig you have. If it's a black pig, you would use a basic oil like Champion's Choice is what I mainly use, and you can also use different colors for different kinds of pigs.
0: Yep.
1: For instance, if it's a white pig, you can use white polish from Weaver Livestock, and that works pretty well. It's all user preference a lot of time.
0: So you have four pigs here. Do you consider one of them a favorite or not?
1: Not this year.
0: Not this year.
1: Not this year.
0: Well,
1: last year, but not this year. Yep.
0: And why is that? Maybe because you were in college part of the time that you didn't get attached to it as much.
1: Yep, exactly. I was in college for a good chunk of their time that I first got them.
0: Yep.
1: So it's kind of harder to grow that connection with them, I guess.
0: Sure.
1: From the early stages, but as you work with them a lot. Yeah,
0: I bet you do.
1: That.
0: Yeah.
1: Yeah.
0: Since you've been home from college, you've been able to work with them, but yeah. Yeah.
1: Yep, exactly. I've been able to work with them and try to train them how I want them to walk and function.
0: So do you think one of them's got an advantage over the other? Are they pretty equal in what they're going to show the judges tonight?
1: I would say two of them have a larger advantage, but, you know, that could all change.
0: Yeah.
1: Showing swine is all based on the judges' preferences, and that could change from each person to person. So it all depends on what they look for with different features in swine.
0: Wow. What have you all showed here at the fair over the years, Bryce?
1: Geez, over time since I was a clover bud, sheep, goats, rabbits, dairy, swine, poultry.
0: Wow. What was your favorite?
1: Swine.
0: Swine?
1: Yeah, I've stuck with that a lot.
0: Why is swine your favorite?
1: I'm not sure. I just started that early, and I guess over the years I've kind of showed a bunch of different species, and I've just kind of found a liking to swine.
0: Yeah.
1: Yeah. My sisters have always shown dairy, which I was always in that with them, but I just kind of found my own spot with swine, I think, because it's just kind of my own thing I can do, and just my own thing.
0: I think your Grandpa Byrne is going to stuff your bedroom with rabbits tonight, actually.
1: Oh, I'm sure. Because
0: he likes his rabbits.
1: Yeah, he keeps trying to convince me that he's going to give me to show some more rabbits, but I said, I've got too much on my plate already.
0: Well, I think we made history today because we had three pumpkin farmers on stage. Bryce Frericks does pumpkins. We had Jaden Ebnett do pumpkins, and Randy Rothstein does pumpkins, too. So that's never happened before on a fair stage.
1: That's true.
0: I say it's still dripping outside, and Joe Gill is right with those drips. So, yeah. Hey, Bryce, so obviously ultimate goal to get to the state fair those swine again. And getting to the fair, what's that experience like? Just general. I mean, you've been down there over the years, too.
1: Yeah. Well, I'd say from start to finish, it's a whole process. You know, you got to feed your animal how you like it, and you have to make sure that you're consistent with their feeding schedule and also caring for them in the right way.
0: Yep.
1: Make them how you want them to be presented on that day that you show, because that's a big ticket day for most kids.
0: Yeah.
1: And that will determine how you do at State Fair, too.
0: How was school this year?
1: School was awesome. I had a great first year. Met a bunch of my closest friends, and it was a great time.
0: And that school, where were you at?
1: I was at North Dakota State College of Science.
0: Of Science. And you plan to go back next fall, or this fall, I mean?
1: I did my Gen Eds there, but
0: okay.
1: I'll be at South Dakota State University next year.
0: Wow. We're going one state to the other.
1: Yep, you got it. From north to south.
0: North to south, Bryce Frericks will move. Yes, exactly. And you try to get a few pumpkins in. You were counting your blessings, too, this morning when it rained?
1: Yep, I was. That rain was way too valuable to pass up. So
0: yeah, yeah.
1: Very thankful for that.
0: Absolutely. Well, thank you for stopping
1: by.
0: I'm
1: sure you are, too.
0: Yeah, Bryce Burks with us here on KASM Radio. Good luck to you, Bryce.
1: Thank you. I appreciate it.
0: All right.
1: Take care, Randy.
0: You bet. Yeah, and we're going to bring Shannon Nelson up. Yes, this is like a revolving door of guests this morning here on KASM Radio. Shannon, did you get hooked? That is our yeah, we like to fish too, so that's a fish hook there.
2: Oh, good. Well, I definitely got it.
0: Well, I hope Joe Gill was prepping you down there for what's to come here. He said Shannon knows everything.
2: Oh, gosh.
0: Yeah.
2: That's not good.
0: Shannon Nelson from Compere Financial is with us this morning here on KASM Radio. We got to meet one of your cohorts yesterday in Rachel Molitor.
2: Yes.
0: And you've got Lane Meyer here again today, too, right?
2: Yes.
0: And you're making your way around the grounds, aren't you?
2: We are. Find us. We'll have mall tickets for you.
0: But yesterday you were waving like, oh, trying to stay cool, and today you got a coat on.
2: This is crazy.
0: Isn't
2: the
0: this?
2: Weather change. I mean, I'm not complaining. We need the rain so
0: yes.
2: bad.
0: Yeah.
2: But it is a crazy weather change from yesterday.
0: Absolutely. You know, you're in the field of ag lending.
2: Yes.
0: And ag lending nowadays for many is a very expensive endeavor, isn't it?
2: It very much is.
0: Yeah.
2: Nothing's cheap.
0: Nothing's cheap, whether it's ag equipment or ag buildings, just consolidating debt. You guys do it all, don't you?
2: We do it all.
0: Do you get out to a lot of farms, Shannon?
2: If I can go out every day, I'm out every day on a farm.
0: Yeah.
2: if it works out. But
0: it's important for an ag lender to see what's in the eyes of the beholder, right?
2: Absolutely. If we understand their story better, that's better for us to be able to help them. So, yeah, I love going out to the farm and seeing what people are up to and what they're doing and learning about their operations. And the more I know, the better I can help.
0: Yeah, exactly. When we talk ag lending, what are some of the loans that maybe you're helping farmers out with nowadays? Is it
2: a little of everything? Real estate purchases, input loans for your crops, equipment purchases. You name it. I mean, we do it. If you're you have ag income, we more than likely can help you out.
0: Yeah, exactly. When it comes to like real estate, you know, that's it's just so all over the board, isn't it? I mean, just land in general. They don't make more land nowadays,
2: yeah.
0: And farmers are just trying to find acres to grow their crops on, and that's a very difficult decision to have because you got to pencil it out in the end, your input cost versus what the commodity prices are nowadays,
2: correct.
0: Right?
2: Correct, yep. And it's probably not penciling out for
0: no.
2: you right now with commodity prices, but you're right. They don't make more land, and if we can find a solution to make it work, we will. But at the same time, we don't want to put you in a position either that isn't gonna work for your operation in the long run. So, yeah, they don't make more land, but you also got to be very mindful of how much you're purchasing or what you're purchasing. So
0: yeah. I guess just building those relationships, I think Compere is so known for that. And farmers like being a member of your family almost,
2: yes.
0: that you don't want to see anybody, like you said, not being able to make it. And it's tough, isn't it?
2: It's tough. Farming is very near and dear to my heart. I grew up on a farm. It's what I know. I still farm today. It's a very tough occupation, but we need them. We need farmers out there.
0: Yeah.
2: We all like to eat, right?
0: Yeah. I know you're not a futurist, but, I mean, when you see the prices that cattle are bringing nowadays, that calves are being bought for nowadays, like corn prices and soybean prices and wheat prices that are just on the other end of the is it countercyclical? Does it move around? Or, I mean, what do you do with that?
2: Yeah, it is. Farming is a roller coaster, I always say. It is a tough market out there right now, you know, with commodity prices being low, Beef prices are high. If you're a cow-calf producer, you're probably doing really well right now if you're selling your calves. But if you're buying

0: really be penciling some of that stuff out in today's world, because it is it's expensive. You know, it's cheap to buy corn, but it's expensive to buy those calves. So
1: where becomes the advantage then to work with Compere Financial? I mean, you say you're an ag lender, right? So you work with ag people. Is that an advantage in itself?
0: Absolutely. We can structure stuff to fit, you know, farmers have, your income flow is at different times of the year, depending on what avenue you are in the agricultural world, and we can structure our loan products to make it work for you. So if an annual payment or a semi-monthly payment, whatever it might be, we can always help out and get that done for you.
1: Yeah, versus, let's say, dairy, where they have their milk checks coming in on a regular basis, where being a corn farmer, you might only get paid for that corn at a certain time of the year.
0: In the fall, or you know, depending on when you're marketing it. So it's nice that we can structure those loans to make your cash flow work for you.
1: Yeah, that's extremely important.
0: Yeah, another big thing I just want to mention quick, patronage. People are seeing that hit their account this week. So that's pretty exciting. We pay back patronage on an annual basis when you're a member of Compere. So ask, and if you know somebody who's does business with us, ask them. But yeah, it is, that's all hitting people's accounts here this week.
1: Nice. Yeah.
0: Yeah.
1: Yeah. You know, it's like giving back to those that that support you.
0: Absolutely.
1: That's such a big thing. Yeah. I think more people need to understand, like in the co-op world and things like that, that, there's patronage to be earned.
0: That's right. Yeah. Yep. That's exactly what we are, as a co-op. So
1: yeah. Shannon, thank you for coming by here on KASM and visiting with us this morning.
0: Yeah, thanks for having me.
1: And you and Lane are going to make your way around. You've got the Compere coat on, Shannon does. And
0: find us. We got malt tickets to hand out.
1: Ooh, malt tickets. And, of course, if you run into some farmers you know, you're going to have that conversation too today.
0: Absolutely.
1: Awesome. Do you have any wise words for Joe Gill? Maybe wear a hat?
0: Don't get sunburned today.
1: I love it. I love it. Oh, finally somebody can get back at him. Joe, you sure you don't want any of my coffee? No? Okay. He's got to drive. Okay. Thank you again, Shannon. Thank you for joining us on KASM and being a great supporter of KASM Radio. We certainly appreciate it.
0: Have a great day, y'all.
1: Yeah, you too. It is our fair broadcast, and we're going to wrap it up here from the Stearns County Fair. I'll be back during noontime news with Joe Gill. We will talk with those here at noontime news, and we'll have others later on today here on KASM Radio. So you can join us for that. Kirby, we got to decide. We've got to shorten on the ball today just because of our AgriTalk coming up at 2:06 this afternoon. So we'll have Dr. Keith on from that 1:35 to 2 o'clock and a little sports talk. Maybe the Twins' amazing comeback yesterday, too. Fair broadcast brought to you today by those that I'm going to mention right now, Kramer Lumber in Melrose and Sox Center, the Greenwald Farm Center, Compere Financials, Shannon Nelson, Brad Herkenoff, Lane Meyer, and Rachel Molliter, Central Livestock of Albany, Lake Country Veterinary Clinic in Albany, Pine Country Bank of Sox Center, Royalton, Rice, and Little Falls. Yeah, you can stop by our booth. We have prizes that you'll be able to register for. I'll set my table up now that the sprinkles have mostly ended here. And come out, enjoy the 124th annual Stearns County Fair. It goes until late this evening, Saturday and Sunday, here at the Sox Center. It's all yours, Kirby Hamish.
2: Thank you very much, Randy Rothstein. 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Say hi. 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
5: NBC News Radio. I'm Chris Caraggio. The U.S. and Iran have been exchanging more attacks overnight following the collapse of the ceasefire agreement. NBC's Matt Bradley reports that according to U.S. Central Command, the United States launched a large wave of strikes in retaliation for Iran's attacks in the region.
6: The Iranians have been consistently attacking neighbors in Jordan and Kuwait. They say trying to attack against American military installations in those countries in order to retaliate against American attacks.
5: Some Republicans have reportedly expressed concerns to the White House as the war continues, with midterm elections now less than 100 days away. And President Trump is conducting a cabinet meeting today at Camp David. And President Trump has said that he may withdraw Todd Blanche's nomination for attorney general until two Republican holdouts are out of office. In a Truth Social post yesterday, he said that he has no objection to temporarily withdrawing the nomination if Senators John Cornyn and Tom Tillis do not do the right thing. Cornyn and Tillis have both expressed reservations about confirming Blanche over Trump's proposed anti-weaponization fund. The $8 billion fund would be used to compensate January 6th defendants and others who say they were targeted by the Justice Department. Seattle's police chief has stepped down following questions over his absence during a chaotic shooting at a downtown food festival on Sunday. Democratic Socialist Mayor Katie Wilson's office confirmed late yesterday that Chief Sean Barnes had stepped down following early reports. Wilson asked Barnes to resign or face termination. The possible gang-related shooting near Seattle Space Needle left three people dead. The father of the Appalachian High School shooter in Georgia has been sentenced to 15 years in prison. Colin Gray was convicted of second-degree murder and several other charges earlier this year. He gave Colt Gray the gun that ended up being used to kill two students and two teachers at the Barrow County School in September of 2024. I'm Chris Caraggio, NBC News Radio. Forecasters predict records will be broken across the West this weekend as an extreme heat dome turns up temperatures from Arizona to Montana. Southwest cities like Phoenix and Palm Springs could get close to 120 degrees Saturday and Sunday, and Death Valley could hit 126 degrees. The extreme heat risk could affect up to 40 million people across the western states and into the plains of North Dakota, as temperatures are expected to be up to 20 degrees above normal for this time of year. Tomorrow marks 6 months since the disappearance of the mother of NBC Today Show host Savannah Guthrie. Scott Pringle reports.
7: Nancy Guthrie went missing from her Arizona home in February and is yet to be found. Sheriff Chris Nano says hair found in her mother's home is not linked to any potential suspects.
8: We have so much DNA to sort through. We have so much in terms of video evidence to look at.
7: Meanwhile, Savannah Guthrie posted a new plea on social media calling for whoever took her mother to make the right choice and help the family find her.
9: We will always ache for her and feel that hole in our hearts.
7: Federal authorities are calling this a kidnapping for ransom case.
5: A huge piece of American space junk is about to slam into the moon. Astronomer Bill Gray has developed software for tracking near-Earth objects and has co-authored a study on a 5-ton SpaceX rocket that was launched in January of last year. Gray says the upper stage of the discarded Falcon 9 rocket will collide with the moon at a speed of 5,400 miles an hour in the early morning of August 5th. The lead author of the study says he expects the collision to vaporize the rocket, cause a flash of light, and create a fresh crater on the lunar surface near the Einstein crater on the western edge of the visible moon. A New Jersey community is cracking down on distracted drivers using a police officer disguised as a bush. The Nellens Police Department had an officer blend in with shrubbery in the background with leaves on his body on Wednesday. He was just off a busy street to nab drivers using phones. That resulted in 72 summonses by the end of the day. I'm Chris Caraggio, NBC News Radio.
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0: Secretary Linda McMahon says the Department of Investigation, the department is investigating whether the officials violated federal parental rights laws. Detroit Lake Schools are removing LGBTQ pride displays after a split board vote. The board approved last-minute motion 4-2 directing the removal of a rainbow sticker, posters, and flags. Superintendent Mark Jensen says the decision surprised him and raised concerns about possible open meeting law violations. A dissenting board member says students, staff, and community members received no opportunity to provide input. Supporter Michael Walther says that the board is seeking neutrality and responding to concerns about political advocacy in schools. New court documents are revealing Lutzen Resort owner Bryce Campbell's statements after his arson arrest. Campbell faces arson and insurance fraud charges, accusing him of burning the historic lodge for insurance proceeds. Investigators confronted Campbell with a timeline placing him near the lodge minutes before the fire alarm sounded. Campbell denied setting the fire, while the state fire marshal's final report lists its cause as undetermined. Campbell is seeking dismissal for a lack of probable cause, and no trial date has been scheduled. Governor Tim Walz is banning state employees from using inside information to bet on prediction markets. Employees could be fired even if their wagers do not make money. The order covers platforms such as Kelce and Polymarket. The action follows a federal judge's decision temporarily blocking Minnesota's border ban on prediction markets. The state law was scheduled to take effect on August 1st. Rochester's mayoral hopefuls are hearing from people facing homelessness. Five of the eight candidates attending a first-time forum at the Salvation Army Social Services Center. Roughly three dozen people attended, with most experiencing homelessness or other challenges. Questions focused on housing, safety, and camping on public property. Organizers hope that they could hold another forum on August 11th when that primary approaches. Twins are celebrating a walk-off win over the Royals. Cody Clemens hit a grand slam with two outs and two strikes in the ninth inning, securing a 4-3 victory. The homer erased a three-run deficit after Minnesota entered the inning with only one hit. It was the sixth walk-off grand slam in Twins history. The victory moved the Twins back to 500, one game out of the American League wildcard spot. Statewide news right here on KASM, along with nationwide news brought to you by Amps, Buyer Belt, and Waste Management. Here's weather.
1: Chasm weather.
2: Chance of rain showers today. Otherwise, cloudy skies expected. Daytime highs approaching 75. Winds out of the northeast, 8 to 15 miles per hour. Partly cloudy skies tonight. Lows dip down to about 58. Daytime highs approaching 82. Tomorrow, sunny skies. High temperatures reach up to 81 Sunday under sunny skies. 83 Monday. From the Weatherology Radio Network, I'm staff meteorologist Jennifer Wojcicki on AM 1150 KASM.
0: Wait a minute. No days in the 90s in the early forecast here for the next 7 days? You feeling okay? 65 right now in central Minnesota. 63 was our morning low, 65 the daytime high. Yesterday, 86 the high, 70 the low. Normal high, 83, a low of 62. Record high, 105, 1988. Record low, 47, 1924. 4,800ths of precipitation here in Albany. High water mark was 2 inches and 4,500ths, 2 miles west of Meyer Grove. Low water goes with 2 miles southeast of Gray Eagle, 4,900ths. I'll give the complete rainfall totals at the bottom of the hour when we take another look at weather. Arcos Weather Center, humidity at 93%, pressure 30.00, winds from the northwest at 3 miles an hour, visibility at 5 miles, dew point at 62, sunrose at 6:01, it'll set at 8:48. Look at your weather right here on KASM, 65 right now. Rain, it appears, has stopped on our way towards 75 here today. 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
0: 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Funeral service held for Royal Lovin, age 81, of Swanville, will be held at 2 o'clock this afternoon at Con Nate Vig Field in Swanville. Visitation 1 until 2 prior to the service for Royal Lovin, age 81, of Swanville. Massive Christian burial for Norbert Brown, age 66, of Great Eagle. Be at 11 on Saturday at St. Joseph's Catholic Church in Great Eagle. A visitation will be from 9:30 to 11 Saturday at the church in Great Eagle for Norbert Brown, age 66, of Great Eagle. Funeral services for Lorraine Jane Grams Lentz, age 93, of Sauk Rapids. Be at 11 on Saturday at Holy Cross Lutheran Church in St. Cloud. Visitation starts at 9 on Saturday at Holy Cross Lutheran Church for the late Lorraine Jane Grams Lentz, age 93, of Sauk Rapids. Memorial service for Johnny Sorella, age 71, of Sabika, formerly of Long Prairie. Be held on Monday at the American Lutheran Church in Long Prairie at 5. Visitation will start at 3:30 and will go until the time of the service. Once again, for Johnny Sorella, age 71 of Sabika, formerly of Long Prairie. Funeral services for the late Brody Olds, age 17 of St. Cloud, will be at noon on Monday at Williams Dingman Family Funeral Home in St. Cloud. Visitation will be from 10 until 11:45 Monday at the funeral home for Brody Olds, age 17,

of St. Cloud. Massive Christian burial for Janet A. Skillingstead Ertl, age 90, of Sartell. Be at 11 on Monday at Sacred Heart Catholic Church in Sauk Rapids. Also, you can there will be a visitation 1 hour prior to the service for Janet A. Skillingstead Ertl, age 90, of Sartell. Massive Christian burial for Jeanette Jan Kavanaugh Caproth of Foley. Be at 11 on Monday at St. John's Catholic Church in Foley. Visitation 9 until 11 at the church. Once again for Janet Jan Kavanaugh Caproth of Foley. Massive Christian burial for Lyle Uhlenkamp, age 87, of Sauk Center. Be at 11 on Monday at St. Paul's Catholic Church in Sauk Center. Visitation 2 until 5 Sunday at Pat and Chad Funeral Home in Sauk Center. 10 until 10:45 Monday at the church. Parish prayers will be at 2 o'clock Sunday for Lyle Uhlenkamp, age 87, of Sauk Center. Funeral services for James Jimmy Richard Groutman, age 73, of St. Cloud. Be at 11 on Tuesday at United Methodist Church in Sartell. Visitation 4 until 7 on Monday at Daniel Funeral Home in St. Cloud, and from 10 until 11 on Tuesday at the church. Once again, for James Jimmy Richard Groutman, age 73, of St. Cloud. Visitation for Rodney Stay, age 73, of Foley, 4 until 8 on Tuesday at the Foley Funeral Home. There'll be a prayer service at 5 o'clock for Rodney Stay, age 73, of Foley. Look at your funeral announcements right here on KASM. 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

0: Dairy quiz time. 25 bucks up for grabs here on your Friday, July the 31st. 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If you can answer my five trivia questions, you will receive a $25 cash prize. 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If you are able to get all five of my, if you get one wrong, you can get the Wednesday buffet or that cheese certificate, but you don't want that. You want the money. You're on the air on Chasm Radio. Would you like to play the Dairy Quiz today? Hello? Anybody home?
1: I can't hear nothing.
0: Can't hear nothing.
1: I'm telling on trees.
0: You got your phone muted by chance?
1: I'll call back.
0: Well, do that then. Give a call back like you said you would. Just punch in 320-845-2184, and you'll hop on the air here and play the Dairy Quiz. Couldn't hear me. We could obviously hear him. I like that. I can't hear nothing. 845-2184 if you'd like to play the Dairy Quiz before that person punches in the phone information. You're on the air on Chasm Radio. Would you like to play the Dairy Quiz today?
2: Yes, absolutely.
0: Perfect. Your name?
2: Chad.
0: Chad, where are you calling from?
2: St. Anna.
0: From St. Anna. Chad, are we wet today, or do you stay out of the rain?
2: I'm a little bit wet.
0: Okay. Well, I bet you got dry clothes in there somewhere in St. Anna. You'll be okay. Chad, have you played the Dairy Quiz before?
2: I have not.
0: Okay. It's pretty simple, Chad. I'm going to ask the question twice. You have 15 seconds to answer. 5 for 5, Chad, gets you 25 bucks. Get one wrong, it's that cheese certificate or that certificate to Shady's for a Wednesday buffet. Do you have any questions, or does that make sense to you?
2: That makes sense.
0: Perfect. Here we go. Your D question. What is the date of the final day of the 2026 Minnesota State Fair? Again, what is the date of the final day of the 2026 Minnesota State Fair?
1: Let's be September.
0: 5 seconds.
2: Is it September 1st?
0: September 1st, you say. Mm. It is not September 1st. Yeah. It is Labor Day, September the 7th, as the State Fair always runs those two Thursdays before Labor Day, and then all the way to Labor Day, September the 7th. So no 25 bucks for you, Chadwick, but you're not going away empty-handed. You could get that cheese certificate or that certificate to Shady's for a Wednesday buffet. What'll it be?
2: The Shady's.
0: Shady's it is. Chad, hang out on the phone line. I'll get your address off here. We'll mail that out to you, okay?
2: Okay, sounds good.
0: There we go. Chad, unable to identify that the State Fair ends on September the 7th. We toss a 5 in the kitty. We'll come back on Monday. Play for 30 bucks on the Dairy Quiz, brought to you by Shady's Hometown Tavern and brought to you by Stearns County American Dairy.

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0: 66 degrees, daytime high. Look at weather coming around the corner right here on KASM. And during that weather check, I'll let you know of the rainfall totals we have received here today. As look at weather, we got your news coming up on the way. Missed the extension report the first half of the hour, so we'll play that here in the second half on KASM. See if we have time for a quick unbearable program as well. 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Bottom of the hour news from the Minnesota News Network coming at you right now on your dependable neighbor right here in central Minnesota. Happy Friday. Happy final day of July. Minnesota News Network news right now.
9: And I'm Jason Dinesen. More than 1,000 firefighters are now assigned to the July lightning incident in northeastern Minnesota. The complex remains at just over 64,000 acres, while containment continues to improve on several major fires. Though officials say warmer, drier conditions could increase fire activity and visible smoke in the coming days. The Superior National Forest will reopen 29 additional recreation sites in the western portion of the forest today. The sites have been closed since July 15th due to wildfires. Farm Fest is next week. DFL Senator Nick Frentz of North Mankato says it's a must-see event.
7: Our bedrock economic start as a state, and people that live in areas where there aren't as many farms should go to Farm Fest, meet people, and understand what agriculture in our state's all about.
9: Farm Fest runs Tuesday through Thursday in Redwood County. This is MNN.
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5: Forecast glance right here on KASM, remainder of your Friday. Scattered rain showers likely, otherwise cloudy skies expected. Should see a high of 75 tonight, overnight lows around 58 and clear. Slight chance for scattered showers early. Saturday tomorrow, clear skies, high of 82. Tomorrow night, low of 58 and clear. Sunday, ample sunshine expected, high of 81. Sunday night, low of 62 and clear. Monday, lots of sunshine, high of 83. Monday night, scattered storms, otherwise partly cloudy. Low of 62. Tuesday, 73. Wednesday, 75. Thursday, 79. Man, oh, live. That's a nice week of weather next week. 70s, baby. Yeah. 66 right now, halfway through the 11 o'clock hour. Morning low of 64. Yesterday, 86 the high, 70 the low, normal high 83, a low of 62. July 31st, 2025 was 77 for a high, 54 a low. A year ago, record high 105, 1988, record low 47, 1924. We had 48 hundredths of precipitation in the jug here at Albany. I had Max just look. There's 34 hundredths. So another, 34 hundredths of rain since Joe emptied the jug at 6 this morning. Rainfall totals. Inch and 73 hundredths, 2 miles, 3 miles west of Sauk Center. 82 hundredths, 3 miles east of Holdingford. 7/10, 4 miles north of St. Joe. 89 hundredths, 2 miles southeast of St. Nick. Inch and 3/10, 2 miles southwest of Greenwald. Inch and 3/10, west of Osakis. Inch and 35 hundredths in Belgrade. Randy had 9/10 at the Pumpkin Patch, southwest of Richmond. 2 inches and 45 hundredths, 2 miles west of Meyer Grove. Inch and 35 hundredths in Padua. Inch and 1/10 in Lake Henry. 3/4 inch, Ford Tractor headquarters in Farming. 8/10, 6 miles south of Freeport. 1/2 inch at Dr. Keith's. 3/4 inch turbo by Bertram. 1/6 inch in Litchfield. 1/2 inch downtown St. Anna. 53 hundredths, 2 miles west of that in St. Anna, west of St. Anna. 8/10, 2 miles south of Freda. 3/4 inch, 3 miles south of Freeport. 6/10 at the Rich Spring Golf Course in Cold Spring. Dad also said that some people southwest, Wilmer in that area, were getting multiple inches of rain. 49 hundredths, 2 miles southeast of Gray Eagle, 1/2 inch west of the Woodtick Ranch. We thank you for your rainfall totals. Humidity at 93%. Winds calm at the moment. Pressure 30.00, dew point at 60. Sun rose at 6:01. It'll set at 8:48. A look at your weather right here on KASM. We have your daily extension report right now. Missed it the first half of the hour. So we got it for you right now. U of M Extension. Here is Jackie Estrom talking about refueling with milk.
6: This is Brenda Miller, University of Minnesota Extension Educator.

0: farmers are athletes. Some farmers are actual real-life marathon runners, and others participate in local 5K races. But all are endurance athletes, both mentally and physically. Think about everyday dairy farm chores. Milking cows, pushing up feed with a broom or scraper, walking back and forth in the barn, cleaning stalls, or maybe you're in and out of a skid steer or a tractor regularly. Maybe you're doing record keeping or bookwork. How about throwing bales or pitching silage or manure? Does this sound familiar? All farmers need to rest and refuel their bodies when energy levels are low or fatigue sets in to reduce the chance of injury and help prevent accidents. The human body is made up of bone, muscle, fat, organs, connective tissue, blood, and averages about 53% water overall. Elementally speaking, 99% of the body is composed of oxygen, hydrogen, nitrogen, calcium, and phosphorus. The body needs to maintain certain levels of all of those elements in order to function properly. In addition, a body needs vitamins to complement these minerals in order for the body to stay fully restored. When a person sweats, their body is depleted of electrolytes and thus needs to rehydrate. Some ingredients in electrolytes are calcium, potassium, sodium, and magnesium. When a calf gets scours, the caretaker feeds the calf electrolytes to replenish those nutrients lost. It's the same idea. When a person's body is not properly maintained, it can become prone to injury due to conditions such as dehydration, stress fractures, fatigue, and a weakened immune system. Dairy farmers are pretty lucky as they have the perfect solution to help keep their bodies fully maintained right there on the farm. It's milk, the wholesome nutrition product cows produce every day. However, an even tastier recovery drink after a long, hard day is a tall glass of chocolate milk. For some, chocolate milk is a little more palatable after an endurance event than white milk is. Why milk? Milk is nature's most natural recovery drink. It has 13 essential vitamins and minerals that all work together to nourish a body. Just one 8-ounce serving of milk contains a good chunk of daily nutritional needs for both vitamins and minerals. These vitamins and minerals work together to build and maintain strong bones, teeth, a healthy immune system, boost energy, and help reduce the risk of stress fractures. In addition, milk provides the right mix of proteins and carbohydrates to refuel and rebuild tired muscles, fluids to rehydrate the body, and electrolytes to help replenish the elements lost when sweating. Chocolate milk can be a great snack and give the body a boost of energy, all while nourishing bones, muscles, and organs. If your current pick-me-up consists of a can of soda and cookies or candy and processed sugar, give milk a try. Or at least have a treat of milk and cookies instead. Farmers are true endurance athletes, oftentimes without knowing it. Some put on 8 to 12 miles a day just by doing everyday chores. If a person is curious just to see how many steps they are getting in a day, there are pedometer apps out there for smartphones or a simple pedometer that will clip onto your pants. Farmers are a tenacious lot and possess mental and physical toughness that is hard to replicate. The key to keeping the everyday momentum going and injuries at bay is to refuel the system with a nutrient-packed product. So next time fatigue sets in, refuel with milk. Milk does a body good.
1: Daily Extension Report right here on KASM, 66 degrees in central Minnesota. 20 minutes in front of the hour of 12 o'clock. Midday Ag Business Update coming up right here on KASM. Then we'll have your Airmart program. That's all on the way right here on KASM. Noontime News, by the way. Randy will have the during Noontime News. We will check back in with Randy from the Stearns County Fair. Randy at the fair booth today. He'll be at the fair booth tomorrow. I'm sure he'll be at the fair booth on Sunday. Maybe Cy, does Cy kick him out on Sunday? I can't remember. Or maybe that's tomorrow. He'll tell us. Bottom of the hour news. No, it's your Midday Ag Business Update brought to you by Magnify.
2: Pork Outlook. Hello, everyone. I'm Mark Dorenkamp with Agribusiness News on Brownfield. Pioneer brand corn and soybean seeds deliver higher yields, superior agronomics, and proven performance, more than any other brand in the U.S. That's why they're number one and doing what it takes to stay there. An ag economist says the pork industry has reasons for optimism, but challenges remain. Brownfield's Kellen Havikin has more from the Nebraska Pork Conference.
3: Matt Erickson with Terrain says there are a few factors helping support prices.
4: Exports still remain above that of what we saw back in 2025, so that's positive. You know, some of those other things such as disease-related issues like PERS, you know, that's supportive for the market, but from a death-loss perspective, that impacts profitability.
3: He says consumer demand could play a large role heading into the fall.
4: Most pork producers would like the pork cut out higher. We finally reached over $100 per hundredweight, so I think that's positive.
3: But Erickson tells Brownfield,
4: I need to see more momentum on the

0: belly side and at least on the ham side for the pork cutout to get higher than, let's say, 104, 105.
1: I'm Kellen Havikin for Brown Field.
2: Cash rent negotiations could be complicated by tight margins this fall. Farm management analyst Kent Tesey says even with recent price improvement, the cost of producing corn and soybeans next year will likely squeeze profits.
3: It'll be interesting what happens with cash rents this fall. So far, we haven't seen much adjustment downward in cash rents. And part of that from a landlord perspective, in states like Minnesota, many counties are talking 8 to 10% or more increases in property taxes.
2: He tells Brownfield flexible cash lease arrangements make sense given current financials.
3: Where you maybe have a base rent and there is a, I guess it's instead of flexible, it's more like a bonus rent.
2: An agronomy manager with Wyffels Hybrid says corn aphids are once again causing issues for some Midwestern farmers. Robbie Meeker, who covers the eastern half of Illinois and all of Indiana, says the insects are blown into the region on storm fronts each season.
4: It seems to be isolated mainly to the I-72 corridor and south. Now, I've had them as far north as I-80. There's some hybrids that they like a little more. They'll focus in on those.
2: And the new CEO of the United Soybean Board says the organization is focused on creating new market opportunities for U.S. soy in 2027. Courtney Knupp tells Brownfield growing domestic demand is just one way to boost farmer profitability.
5: We have opportunities to think about how U.S. soy's research dollars can further alternative innovations that might help us to be more efficient. So we'll continue to work in that vein on how we can best run the production side of the business.
2: The organization's $122.5 million budget focused on health and nutrition, infrastructure and connectivity, and innovation and technology. I'm Mark Dorenkamp with Brownfield Ag News.
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0: 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For sale, 13 5x5 round bales of first-cutting meadow hay, baled with no rain, $25 each, south of Albany. 612-419-7295. Again, for sale, 13 5x5 round bales of first-cutting meadow hay, baled with no rain, $25 each, south of Albany, 612-419-7295. 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Was used very little while replacing a rooftop air conditioning unit. 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
7: Chasm's top of the hour update. 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
8: NBC News Radio. I'm Chris Caraggio. President Trump says Iran is being decimated. Speaking at a cabinet meeting today at Camp David, Trump said Iran will not have a nuclear weapon and added if he didn't act, the Middle East would have been wiped out. The president said the Iranians are crazy and they plan to continue hitting them very hard with strikes. This comes after Trump announced a deal that would see the disarming of Hamas. A multi-day severe weather threat is moving into the Central Plains and Midwest today. NBC's Ryan Chandler reports it's just the latest round.
9: Alabama also seeing fierce storms yesterday, along with Florida, with heavy rain and even a potential tornado spotted. The Northeast still cleaning up after flooding from those storms earlier this week.
8: NOAA's Weather Prediction Center has issued a 2 out of 4 risk of flash flooding for parts of Minnesota, Wisconsin, Illinois, and other states across the region today. Moving into tomorrow, the weather threat will shift across portions of the Midwest, Great Lakes, and Tennessee and Ohio valleys. And forecasters are expecting records to be broken this weekend out west due to extreme heat. Phoenix and Palm Springs could see temperatures approaching 120 degrees tomorrow and Sunday, and Death Valley could hit 126 degrees. The Lindsay Clancy murder trial has resumed in Massachusetts. Clancy claims she was suffering from postpartum psychosis when she strangled her children, ages 8 months old, 3 years old, and 5 years old, at her home in 2023. Today, the jury visited Clancy's former home, then returned to the courtroom to hear from more witnesses. There have been new developments in the investigation into the death of Mississippi College student Nolan Wells. Officials say the state medical examiner has completed an official autopsy, but the results have not yet been released. Once investigators finish their work, the case will be presented to a grand jury, which will determine whether any criminal charges are warranted. I'm Chris Caraggio, NBC News Radio. The American Red Cross is warning of a nationwide blood shortage, declaring only its second-ever national blood supply crisis. Donations have fallen to a 4-year summer low, but the organization's Kelly Eisner says it wouldn't be difficult to reverse the trend.
10: If we could just get 3 more donors at every single blood drive this summer, that would be enough to stop this shortage.
8: There's currently less than a 1-day supply of type O positive blood, the most commonly transfused blood type. Health officials are urging eligible donors of all blood types to make an appointment, saying that even a single donation can help patients in critical need. A Hollywood film financier is accused of defrauding investors of more than $100 million. Mark Mayfield has the story.
11: Beverly Hills-based producer Jason Cloth appeared in a federal courtroom in Los Angeles after he was indicted by a grand jury in Chicago on 7 counts of wire fraud. Prosecutors say Cloth operated Canadian-based Creative Wealth Media Finance Corporation. They allege that he fraudulently obtained more than $100 million from Illinois investors between 2019 and 2026. That was supposedly for film, entertainment, and gaming projects. But Cloth is accused of operating a Ponzi scheme by using money from the new investors to repay older investors. His producer credits include Joker and Ghostbusters Afterlife. I'm Mark Mayfield.
8: Another former NFL player is revealing a serious health diagnosis. Former Green Bay Packers running back Amon Green told the Go Long with Tyler Dunn podcast that he's living with Parkinson's disease. The 49-year-old says he was diagnosed over a year ago, but is ahead of most symptoms through medication and a proper diet. He's the second ex-NFL running back to announce a long-term neurological diagnosis this month after former Tennessee Titan Chris Johnson went public with his battle against ALS. I'm Chris Caraggio, NBC News Radio.
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7: Chasm weather.
12: Chance of rain showers today. Otherwise, cloudy skies expected. Daytime highs approaching 75. Winds out of the northeast, 8 to 15 miles per hour. partly cloudy skies. Tonight, lows dip down to about 58. Daytime highs approaching 82. Tomorrow, sunny skies. High temperatures reach up to 81 Sunday under sunny skies. 83 Monday. From the Weatherology Radio Network, I'm staff meteorologist Jennifer Wojcicki on AM 1150 KASM.
0: 68 degrees right now. Thank you, Jennifer. There's your daytime high starting your Friday afternoon. Morning low is 63. Yesterday, 86 the high, 70 the low. Normal high, 83, a low of 62. Record high, 105, 1988. Record low, 47, 1924. Arcus Weather Center, humidity at 92%. Pressure 29.99, winds are calm. Dew point at 60, sunrose 601, it'll set at 848. Look at your weather right here on KASM.
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We'll get them on the air for free right here on KASM. The Airmart brought to you by Apex Mechanical. Noontime News with Joe coming up.

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2: Your noon at time news here on KASM Radio, 68 degrees. Right now is our temperature. Cloudy skies, still seeing a little piddle-paddle of rain out and about, but for the most part, as we take a peek at our radar screen, you may be wondering, well, geez, Joe, what's in store here? Well, there still is rain on the forecast here. It just kind of centered right around the bottom two-thirds of the state and just kind of rotating and very, very slow, which is good, but if you want to get out and about, hey, don't let that stop you whatsoever. If you're going to the fair or any other town festival or activity, you'll be okay. You'll be okay. You bet. So we'll get y'all caught up on your weather. We'll make our way back out to the Stearns County Fair. We'll do that at about 12:45 as well. Right now, let's get some markets before Brownfield, and let's recap some of the sale on Wednesday at Tri-County Stockyards in Montley.
3: This is Devin Bartle at Tri-County Stockyards with your market report for Wednesday, July 29th. Today we had black steers weighing 590 at 424, black steers weighing 705 at 391, black steers weighing 887 at 329. In the heifer department, we had black heifers weighing 483 at 429, black heifers weighing 589 at 378, black heifers weighing 610 at 374, black heifers weighing 750 at 343. Top bred cows today weighed 1307 at 36.75. Top slaughter cow today weighed 15.30 at $77.50. Next sale is August 5th, starting at 10 a.m. We have 18 fancy fall bred cows, complete dispersion of black Angus, black white face cows. 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
5: I'm Brent Barnett with Ag News headlines on Brownfield. An ag economist says the pork industry has reasons for optimism, but some challenges remain. Brownfield's Kellen Habeken reports from the Nebraska Pork Conference.
6: Matt Erickson with Terrain says there are a few factors helping support prices.
7: Exports still remain above that of what we saw back in 2025, so that's positive. You know, some of those other things such as disease-related issues like PERS, you know, that's supportive for the market, but from a death loss perspective, that impacts profitability.
6: He says consumer demand could play a large role heading into the fall.
7: Most pork producers would like the pork cut out higher. We finally reached over $100 per hundredweight. So I think that's positive.
6: But Erickson tells Brownfield,
7: I need to see more momentum on the belly side, at least on the ham side, for the pork cutout to get higher than, let's say, 104, 105.
6: I'm Kellen Havikin for Brownfield.
5: The chief atmospheric scientist with Nutrient Ag Solutions says strong El Nino weather patterns typically cause problems for farmers in South America. Eric Snodgrass says the warming of the waters in the Central Pacific alters the jet stream and influences the main growing regions of Brazil.
8: Once they get into their spring, which starts in September, they start planting in the north. El Ninos tend to make the northern growing areas like Mato Grosso, Goiás, Tocantins, and then anything that borders the Amazon drier. So they tend to have to wait longer to get the crop established.
5: ADM says it will be making upgrades at four existing plants in the next 3 years, adding 700,000 metric tons of annual crush capacity. And the USDA reports the sale of more than a quarter million tons of U.S. soybeans to unknown destinations. It's the second day in a row with an announced sale of U.S. beans for a running total of more than 380

0: 5,000 tons. I'm Brent Barnett, Brownfield.
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3: 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Let's take a peek at a few market numbers here at midday and begin by looking at local corn and soybean prices at ADM in St. Cloud. As we have cash corn and a soybean price, first of all, corn. We have corn for July at $3.79. Your October corn at $3.97. Soybean cash bid for July $10.90. Your second half September and October at $11.03. That's all at ADM in St. Cloud here today. We'll look at grain and cattle futures. Dairy numbers all coming up as well here on AM 1150. And some more news regarding New World of Screwworm and what are some of the efforts to control, as we're going to get some areas with the Mexican border reopened for cattle to enter the U.S. Let's get the very latest with Rod Bain.
4: The latest in U.S. efforts to combat New World Screwworm and keep it out of our nation. Agriculture Secretary Brooke Rollins earlier this week in Douglas, Arizona, announced that site would be the home of a $25 million Sterofly production facility. That complex would join similar ones in Texas, Mexico, and Panama in producing Steroflies to eradicate NWS populations. With construction and infrastructure expected to be complete within several months. Douglas is also the location of a port of entry from Mexico, which beginning in late August will resume Mexican live cattle imports through a detailed inspection process. The secretary on Fox Business this past weekend.
5: We believe and are firmly convinced that that is not going to be any kind of a compromise to the health and safety of the cattle, very small amount moving across the port in Arizona. The minute we think there's a problem, we shut the port back down.
4: I'm Rod Bain reporting for the U.S. Department of Agriculture in Washington, D.C.
3: Alrighty, Rod, thank you. I know just in the last hour or so, FarmFest officials are saying Brooke Rollins is going to be at FarmFest coming up next week. So we'll give you details on that. So the Secretary of Agriculture is going to make her way to FarmFest next week. So we'll have coverage of that here on CASM Radio Tuesday, Wednesday, and Thursday. And more details on that. And by the way, I did mention FarmFest. Hey, if you want to go to FarmFest, I have two single-day admission tickets for FarmFest. If you would like those, simply just give me a telephone call at 845-2184. That's 845-2184. If you like 2 1-day admission passes to FarmFest, they each are a $10 value. You can give me a call. I'll get your name. You do have to pick up the tickets here at the radio station. All right, good afternoon. Would you like those two FarmFest tickets?
6: I would.
3: You would? Can I get your name?
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3: Dwayne, where are you calling from?
6: Spring Hill.
3: From Spring Hill. Okay, Dwayne, whenever you get a few minutes, we'll have those here at the station. Okay, Dwayne?
6: Okay, thanks.
3: Thank you, Dwayne. You betcha. You'll get those two tickets for Farm Fest. Appreciate the call. You bet. I'll have a couple more of those sets, maybe another set here during the noon hour, and then I'll have some more coming up on Monday, and I think I'll give a few to Adam tomorrow morning, and also Cy on Sunday to give away as well for Farm Fest. So listen in for that. All right, Yosef, let's get to grain futures here. What do we have going on here at midday? It was a very quiet morning in the corn and soybean markets. Let's take a look, first of all, at the corn futures. We are trading lower, 6 to 7 lower on the corn, September corn, 7 cents lower at 438.5. Your December corn, 6.5 down at 462. March corn, 6.5 down at 477.5. Soybean futures as well, 6 to 7 lower, seeing August 7.25 down, 1170. September soybean futures are 7 cents lower, 1165.25. November soybean futures 6.5 lower, 1182. Soybean meal and oil lower, wheat futures over 20 cents lower, seeing September wheat in Chicago 27.25 down at 636.25. December 27 cents lower, 654.5. Hard red wheat, same story there. September 26.5 lower, 704.25. We also see December 26.25 down at 720.5. How about your Minneapolis spring wheat? We are seeing September 22.75 cents lower at 688.75. December 21.75 cents lower at 713.75. And we do have oats, September 1.5 down at 310.25, and December oats 3 cents down at 328.5. We are seeing livestock trading higher. Milk futures are trading higher as well. We'll get more details on that coming up. Also look at some news and M&N right around the corner here on Chasm Radio.
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8: Are you?
9: This is Minnesota News Network. I'm John Anderson. Even with our summer heat and the sound of air conditioners buzzing throughout Minnesota, Senate Energy Co-Chair Nick Frentz of North Mankato says the state is in good shape when it comes to electricity prices, not the case with another resource.
10: We are in a very bad spot as the rest of the country on gasoline prices right now. I'm like everybody else. I hope things get sorted out in the Middle East and our gas prices come back down. That hits some of our industries in greater Minnesota very hard.
9: According to AAA, Minnesota's gas prices have jumped 37 cents a gallon in the last month. We're paying over a dollar more since last year at this time. Two state lawmakers will be holding another economic impact meeting today on the wildfires. Senator Grant Hochschild of Hermantown and Representative Roger Scraba of Ely will join the Cook County Chamber of Commerce to discuss the impact of the northern wildfires on tourism and other industries. This is M&N.
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2: Hey, look at news and the Minnesota News Network here on Chasm Radio Local News. Hey, look at cattle. Let's see here. Cattle futures are right now, they are trading higher. Yeah, cattle futures at midday, August live cattle, a buck higher at 232.22. We are seeing October live cattle, 35 cents higher at 227.80. December live cattle, 70 cents higher,

0: 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Feeder cattle higher. August $1.47 higher. 347.95. September feeders $1.50 higher. 343.95. October feeders $1.92 higher at 335.95. Look at lean hogs. August right now 57.5 higher at $99. October hogs $1.32 higher, 84.67. December hogs $1.22 higher at 75.75. Weather coming up, we'll look at dairy markets, your Class 3 futures, also look at butter and cheese, and that's all coming up next. Here on Chasm Radio.
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0: Hey, look at dairy numbers. Milk futures are trading higher right now. We are seeing July milk 3 cents higher, 15.67. August milk 46 cents higher, 17.12. September 61 cents higher, 17.55. October milk is 49 cents higher, 17.65. November milk 39 cents higher at 17.72. So nice little boost there here on Friday. Butter and cheese right now. We do see butter 3.5 higher at $1.51.50. Cheddar blocks are 4 cents higher, $1.57.25. Cheddar barrels, no change at $1.54.75.
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0: 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I got your bibs, your jackets, your aprons, the towel totes, and so much more if you're maybe tagging cattle or doctoring some cattle. 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That's Utter Tech. They bring you weather. We had 48/100 of rain here at the radio station as of 6. We have added another 34 since 6 o'clock. So do my Albany math. That would be, what, 82/100 total here at the radio station so far. And yeah, not too shabby. We'll share some of those rainfall amounts we had at 6 a.m. We'll do that in a bit. But right now, we check in with weatherology. Cloudy skies, still seeing a few light showers out and about.
4: Chasm weather.
5: Chance of rain showers today. Otherwise, cloudy skies expected. Daytime highs approaching 75. Winds out of the northeast, 8 to 15 miles per hour. Partly cloudy skies tonight, lows dip down to about 58. Daytime highs approaching 82. Tomorrow, sunny skies. High temperatures reach up to 81 Sunday, under sunny skies. 83 Monday. From the Weatherology Radio Network, I'm staff meteorologist Jennifer Wojcicki on AM 1150 KASF.
0: All right, Jennifer, thank you very much. A look at weather. 63 was our low this morning. Yeah, 63 degrees. Had a nice cooler start to the day. Right now we are at our daytime high of 69. Sun rose officially 6:01. Your sun will set at 8:48. Record high 105 in 1988. Record low 47 in 1924. 86 yesterday's high. 70 was our low. We did add 28 more growing degree days. So right now we are at 1559. Last year on this day we were at 1500 growing degree days. Last year on this day, 77 our high, 54 our low. And there you go. Look at some weather. Some area rainfall at 6 a.m. this morning. West of the Wootik Ranch at a half inch. 2 miles southeast of Gray Eagle at 49/100. A Rich Spring Golf Course at 6/10. 3 miles south of Freeport at 3/4 inch. 2 miles south of Fureta, 8/10. 2 miles west of St. Anna, 53/100. Downtown St. Anna had a half inch. Litchfield had 1.6 inches. By Bertram, Turbo said 3/4 inch. Dr. Keith in St. Joe at a half inch. More rainfall, 6 miles south of Freeport, 8/10. 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Lake Henry, inch and a tenth. Padua, inch and 35/100. 2 miles west of Meyer Grove at 2.45 inches. Randy at his Pumpkin Palace at 9/10. Belgrade at an inch and 35/100. West of Osakis, inch and 3/10. 2 miles southwest of Greenwald, inch and 3/10. 2 miles southeast of St. Nicholas at 89/100. At 7/10, 4 miles north of St. Joe. 82/100, 3 miles east of Holding Ford. 1.73, 3 miles west of Sauk Center, and 95/100, 4 miles east of Uppsala. So there you go. Those are some of the rainfall amounts as of 6 and throughout the morning here in central Minnesota, 1239.
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0: 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Shelley Funeral Homes of Little Falls, Piers, Swanville, and Onamia, Cold Spring Floral and Gifts, the Patton Shod Funeral and Cremation Service, Sauk Center, Melrose, Freeport, and Gray Eagle. A funeral service for Royal Loven, age 81, of Swanville. Services will be at 2 o'clock today at the Con Natfig Field in Swanville today at 2 for Royal Loven, age 81. Mass of Christian burial for Norbert Brown, age 66, a Gray Eagle. Services will be held at 11 on Saturday at St. Joseph's Church in Gray Eagle. A visitation will be tomorrow morning from 9:30 till 11 at the church in Gray Eagle. For Norbert Brown, age of 66. A funeral service for Lorraine Jane Grams Lentz, age 93, of Sauk Rapids. Services will be held at 11 on Saturday at the Holy Cross Lutheran Church in St. Cloud. A visitation will start at 9 on Saturday at the Holy Cross Lutheran Church in St. Cloud for Lorraine Jane Grams Lentz, age 93. Memorial services for Johnny Sorella, age 71, of Sabika, formerly of Long Prairie. That'll be Monday at the American Lutheran Church in Long Prairie at 5 p.m. A visitation will start at 3 prior to the services for Johnny Sorella, age of 71.

0: Funeral service for Brody Oltz, age of 17, of St. Cloud. That'll be held at 12 noon on Monday at William Stingman Family Funeral Home in St. Cloud. A visitation will be from 10 till 11:45 Monday at the funeral home in St. Cloud for Brody Oltz, age of 17, of St. Cloud. Mass of Christian burial for Janet Skillingstad Ertl, age 90, of St. Cloud, Sartell. That's age 90 of Sartell. Service will be Monday at 11 at Sacred Heart Church in Sauk Rapids. A visitation will be 1 hour before the service on Monday for Janet Skillingstad Ertl, age 90 of Sartell. A funeral service, Mass of Christian burial for Janet Jan Kavanaugh Kaproth, age, no age listed, but Jan of Foley area. Mass of Christian burial be Monday at 11 at the St. John's Church in Foley. Visitation will be from 9 till 11 at the church for Janet Jan Kaproth of the Foley area. Mass of Christian burial for Lyle Eulenkamp, age 87, of Sauk Center. That'll be Monday at 11 at the St. Paul's Church in Sauk Center. A visitation will be 2 till 5 Sunday at the Patton Shod Funeral Home Sauk Center. And from 10 till 10:45 at the church on Monday. A parish prayer service will be held at 2 on Sunday at the funeral home for Lyle Eulenkamp, age 87. A funeral service for James Jimmy Richard Groupman, age of 73, of St. Cloud. Service will be held Tuesday at 10 a.m. at the First United Methodist Church in Sartell. A visitation will be Monday 4 till 7 at the Daniel Funeral Home in St. Cloud, and from 10 till services on Tuesday. Once again for James Jimmy Richard Groupman, age of 73, of St. Cloud. Mass of Christian burial for Clarice Evelyn Schleppenbach, age 80, of Albany. Mass of Christian burial will be at 1 o'clock Tuesday at the Seven Dollars Church in Albany. Visitation will be 1 hour before the services at the church for Clarice Evelyn Schleppenbach, age 80, of Albany. A funeral service. A visitation for Rodney Stay, age of 73, of Foley. Visitation will be Tuesday night, 4 till 8 at the Foley Funeral Home. A prayer service will be held at 5. A private family burial will take place on Wednesday at the St. John's Cemetery for Rodney Stay, age of 73. A funeral service for Eugene Orbeck, age 85, of Painesville. Services will be held, Mass of Christian burial Wednesday at 11 at the St. Louis Catholic Church in Painesville. A visitation will be Tuesday night, 4 till 7, at the Daniel Funeral Home in Painesville, and also after 10 at the church on Wednesday morning. Once again for Eugene Orbeck, age 85. A funeral service for Richard Charles Carlson, age 92, of Albany. A Requiem High Mass will be held at 11 on Wednesday at the Sacred Heart Church in Flensburg. A visitation will be 1 hour before the service. Military rites will be conducted by the Minnesota State Honor Guard for Richard Charles Carlson, age 92. A celebration of life for Donna Schmidt, age 87, of Sauk Rapids, will be Thursday at 11 at the Daniel Funeral Home in St. Cloud. A visitation will begin at 10 Thursday with a light lunch to follow the services for Donna Schmidt, age 87. Mass of Christian burial for Mary Kipley, age of 77, of Little Falls, to be held Thursday at 11 at St. Joseph's Church in Piers. A visitation will be Thursday from 9 until 10:30 at the Emblem Brenny Funeral Home in Piers. Once again for Mary Kipley, age of 77. And those are your midday funeral announcements here on Chasm Radio. Looks like we'll be checking in with Randy after the 1 o'clock hour. And we'll be talking with Stearns County Dairy Ambassador Ava Smith. So, yeah, it looks like after 1 o'clock or so, we'll have a chance to check in with Randy at the fair there. If you're heading to the fair, just a reminder as well, there is some traffic there on I-94 in each of the east and westbound lanes. It seems like it gets more backed up, though, in the westbound lanes, especially on Fridays here. So I will push you back a little bit. So if you want to maybe get off, if you're going to the fair in Melrose and sneak your way back past Tutti Frutti, that might be the best way to do it, too. So just keep that in mind that there is some traffic there. So there's some construction there where it's limited to one lane. So if you're heading out to the fair or just heading west of Melrose, that's in place there, okay? Okay, 69 degrees right now. We got more noontime news coming up here on Chasm Radio.
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2: 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He'll score. The Royals back to within one at 4-3.
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0: Already noontime news here on AM 1150. What else we have going on for you here at midday? We'll make our way over to Central Livestock, recap their Tuesday sale. We'll do that shortly. Also, we'll get an update on Wall Street as well, see what some of those markets are doing here today on Friday to wrap up the week. So, yeah, we'll do that coming up. But right now, we check in with a fellow farm broadcaster from up north in Canada, Dennis Guy, talking about what his home country is doing to diversify when it comes to trade. And when it comes to trade with Canada, what's been in the news lately is regarding USMCA and some additional tariffs put on place by the U.S. on Canada. So let's get the very latest from Dennis Guy.
3: The Canadian federal government has announced the launch of a new Strategic Exports Office. This new office is part of the Carney government's promise to diversify trade internationally in order to become less dependent on the United States for Canada's exported resources, goods, and services. A pledge to increase international trade exponentially was made by Mark Carney during his political campaign and was repeated shortly after he was sworn in as Prime Minister early last year.
4: Our goal for Canada is to double our non-U.S. exports over the course of the next decade.
3: This new office is to work closely with Global Affairs Canada and with Export Development Canada. Ottawa says the new Strategic Export Office will help Canadian companies secure international business opportunities in sectors that include aerospace, defense, infrastructure, and energy. Canada's International Trade Minister, Maninder Sidhu, made the announcement in Toronto on Thursday.
5: Today we are launching Canada's first Strategic Exports Office to help our best companies win the biggest contracts around the world. It brings strategic advocacy, government financing, and diplomatic support together in one place and open doors all over the world. Yes, of course, the U.S. is important, but if we're able to open up the market and have more customers, that gives a competitive advantage in terms of landing international deals.
3: Meanwhile, Canadian Trade Minister Dominic LeBlanc and his staff are back in Washington to continue informal discussions with their U.S. trade counterparts. But at this point, no formal negotiations have been scheduled. Informal discussions have intensified as the August 19th deadline for 50% tariffs on Canadian products draws closer. But in response to those tariffs, two major unions, the International Steelworkers and the International Association of Machinists and Aerospace Workers, have posted an open letter to the U.S. Trade Representative's office. The two unions are requesting that the U.S. administration reconsider its pending tariff action against Canada. In part, the union's letter stated that our priority must be to align our trade policies to address the challenges posed by unfair and predatory trade practices of countries like China, not to drive a further wedge between our nations. Roxanne Brown, president of the International Steelworkers, was interviewed on Canadian television on Thursday.
6: For so long, we have the strategic, economic, and defense relationships. And it's been a bit confounding to us as an international union whose members are on both sides of the border why we as the United States have been targeting a country that's been our best friend in so many ways.

0: instead of going after bad actors.
1: Jointly, the International Steel Workers and the International Association of Machinists and Aerospace Workers represent about 1.5 million workers across North America. Reporting from Canada, I'm Dennis Guy.
2: All right, Dennis, thank you very much. Your noontime news also brought to you by Compeer Financial. We heard from Shannon Nelson during our extended party line broadcast this morning here on CASM Radio at the Stearns County Fair. Also had a chance to meet Lane Meyer, who's also new to their crew here in the recent year. And it was exciting because Shannon mentioned, too, for folks that are working with Compeer, those dividends, those patronage payments are going to make their way and find their spot in your account here in the next few days. So keep that in mind. One of the many benefits they're working with Compeer is those dividends get paid back to you, huh? One of many benefits. You're darn right. So Shannon mentioning that, and she said, yeah, make sure you watch your accounts there. And for all your egg lending, yeah, you're going to see Shannon or maybe Elaine around the fairgrounds today. I know Shannon had a big wad of those free ice cream shake coupon, so tell Shannon or Lane you heard them on the radio, and they'll hook you up with one of those coupons, you bet. 69 degrees right now here in central Minnesota, noontime news here on CASM Radio. Let's give away another pair of Farm Fest tickets. Yeah, I got another pair in front of me here. If you or a family member has not won a pair, you are eligible right now, 845-2184. That's 845-2184 if you like a pair of Farm Fest tickets. Farm Fest the next Tuesday, Wednesday, and Thursday. Down near Redwood Falls, if you like a pair of those tickets, 845-2184. Would you like a pair of those Farm Fest tickets?
3: Yes, I would.
2: All righty. Can I get your name?
3: Elvin Shea.
2: Elvin Shea. Elvin, how are you doing today?
3: Pretty good.
2: That's good. Elvin, when you get a second, we'll have those here at the radio station. Okay, Elvin?
3: Thank you very much.
2: You bet. You have a good day. Elvin Shea will get those two tickets of Albany. Elvin, say hi to Tim for me if you see Tim, okay? All right. Elvin Shea will get those two Farm Fest tickets here on CASM Radio. How about that? Let's take a look at Wall Street. Can we do that there, Yosef? See what some of the midday financials look like here. Joe, don't sing. Okay. Let's hope the markets are looking better than your singing ability. Here we go. We're higher. S&P, Dow, and NASDAQ trading higher. Your Dow 273 points higher at 52,481. Yeah, S&P, NASDAQ higher. Commodity market right now, crude oil, $1.42 higher per barrel at just over $85. Your gold right now, $52 an ounce lower at $4,108 an ounce. Silver, 98 cents an ounce lower at $58.04. And there you go. That's going to wrap up your noontime news brought to you by Compeer Financial. 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Still seeing some of that light rain on the radar screen. Don't be surprised to see that linger out and about, but don't let that stop you from enjoying the fair. Whether it's Stearns County Fair, the Pope County Fair, you got the Meeker County Fair, you got lots of town festivals and gatherings going on. Shouldn't limit you whatsoever in what you want to do here for the remainder of today. Looks like a nice weekend coming up, too. Let's go to Central Livestock, recap their Tuesday sale. That report brought to you by
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5: 69 degrees right in front of the hour of 1 o'clock. We head back up to Sox Center in the 124th Stearns County Fair and check in with Randy Rothstein.
6: Hey, Kirby. Thank you very much. We're back at the Stearns County Fair broadcasting live here at the Chasm booth. And I tell you what, it is beautiful outside. Just a few little sprinkles coming down, and that's going to get better as the day goes on. Our broadcast brought to you by Kramer Lumber in Melrose Sox Center, the Greenwell Farm Center, Compere Financials, Shannon Nelson, Brad Herkenoff, Lane Meyer, Rachel Molitor, Central Livestock of Albany, Lake Country Veterinary Clinic in Albany, and Pine Country Bank in Sox Center, Royalton, Rice, and Little Falls. We have Ava Smith joining us here on KASM. She's a Stearns County Dairy Ambassador and Princess?
7: No, I'm just a princess, dairy princess this year.
6: You're a dairy princess, but do they consider you an ambassador then or what? Kinda. Ava got stuck in traffic.
7: Yes, I did. It was slow.
6: It was slow, yeah. On 94?
7: Yep.
6: Would you recommend taking a back road in?
7: I would, 100%.
6: Ava, tell us a little bit about your history and why you're up here today sporting the beautiful tiara, the beautiful sundress. And,
7: right?
6: Yeah, yeah. What's the background on you?
7: So our family has farmed my whole life. We have a 45-cow dairy herd. It's actually organic, so that is kind of unique to what we do.
6: Sure.
7: But so that's been a big part of my life. But I also think that it's really important that there are people that are advocating for the dairy industry, just because it doesn't seem like there's a lot of that. So I think it's really special that I get to do that.
6: Nice, nice. So 45 cows, organic, that doesn't mean that there's less work, right?
7: Nope.
6: It seems like there might be a lot more work.
7: A little bit, yeah, but we make it work.
6: You make it work. Now, do you find yourself out working with the animals on the farm or what?
7: Yeah, we spend a lot of time, so we have a like tie stall barn, so it's bring the cows in, bring the cows out, milk them all.
6: You work with the calves at all?
7: Sometimes. Those are just feeding, but my little brother is 6, so he likes to do that, too.
6: That gets to be his job because he's the little brother, right? The Smith family, tell us about your family and what kind of life was it growing up on your farm?
7: So for a while, we kind of shared a farm with somebody else. So it's always been driving back and forth for us because our farm is not at our home place.
6: Okay.
7: But that's been fun. My mom also works at Leadstone, so you spend a lot of time there, but that's also kind of more an agriculture business. So you just grow up around it. But I think farming with my family has been really fun because I mean, as much as it might suck to be out there all the time, at least you have somebody to do it with, and that you're not just doing it by yourself.
6: Absolutely. When you talk organic farm now, does that mean the crops grown organically too?
7: Yep.
6: Is that something your parents do then as well?
7: Yep. I'm not big on driving the tractors, but, you know, I pick the rocks, sometimes pull the occasional weeds if they need to be, but yeah.
6: When it comes to being a dairy princess and dairy in general, what do you find that's really good about dairy? What's good for people when they consume dairy?
7: There is loads of nutrients, and it's delicious, so it's kind of a no-brainer. But, you know, it really brings a smile to your face, especially when you think about where it's coming from and who you get to support.
6: Sure. Now, you're going to be a junior or senior this year?
7: Freshman in college, actually.
6: Oh, my goodness.
7: Yep.
6: A freshman in college already. And so what's your career goal? What do you see yourself doing?
7: I'm going for elementary education. So I would really like a kindergarten classroom. Sounds really fun. But I have a lot of younger cousins, so I've just kind of grown up with it.
6: Yeah, yeah. Do you think you're going to continue to share that message of dairy and just the lifestyle?
7: Absolutely. I think it's very important, especially like younger kids, because they can really hold on to it and they like to share the words, you know, they're always talking about stuff.
6: Yeah.
7: So,
6: was this your first opportunity to be a dairy princess, or have you done this before?
7: I ran last year as well.
6: Okay. So, you know, during the summer months, obviously, even maybe in the spring, they call on dairy princesses to do a lot of things. So what have you spent your time with this year doing?
7: I've done a bunch of parades so far, but I've done a handful of like school visits for like their tractor days or stuff like that.
6: Yeah.
7: I've done a couple radio ads as well as some just like businesses.
6: Yep.
7: Just hanging out, handing out ice
6: cream. Handing out ice cream.
7: Yep.
6: Right. When it comes to talking to the like school kids and stuff like that, and they're probably going, wow, a princess, what do you do? But, I mean, sharing that message of dairy and how important it is in their diets, and you've got to get a lot of interesting questions from them.
7: Yeah, we do. I think it's easiest to show them, and then sometimes I think it's, like, a little funny, some of their questions. I'm just like, how would you know that? But they really don't. A lot of the kids, they're like, you have to milk the cows every day? Like, what do you do on Christmas? Like, do you just take a break? I'm like, no, you don't just take a break.
6: Ava Smith is with us this afternoon here on KASM. And, you know, when it comes to milking cows every day, and that's such a commitment. And I think it sets you up for the future, too, hasn't it? Just that cows got to be milked, cows got to be fed.
7: Right.
6: Work's got to get done, and then we can do other things, right?
7: Right. Yeah, it definitely, like, keeps you on task, and, like, it just shows the importance of doing the things you need to do so you can also do the fun stuff you want to do.
6: So you said elementary education.
7: Yep.
6: Where were you going to pursue that now?
7: I'm going to Winona State. So it's long.
6: That's so far away.
7: It's so far away.
6: It goes through the Twin Cities. It takes forever to get there.
7: It takes so long.
6: Why did you choose that school?
7: I really like it, but they like specialize in education. So that's really, I thought
6: that
7: was
6: your draw
7: important.
6: To the school.
7: Yep.
6: Okay. Are you going to miss the farm?
7: I think I am. As much as, I mean, I wouldn't tell my dad that.
6: Yeah.
7: Then he'd be like, oh, we'll just get you out there every day then. But yeah, I think I will.
6: Well, thank you for taking time to come and talk with us here on KASM Radio.
7: Of course.
6: Share that message, and, you know, I'm sure you'll be sharing that message even after you're done being a princess.
7: Absolutely.
6: Right?
7: Absolutely.
6: Yeah. Thank you. Ava Smith is with us here on KASM from the KASM booth. This is Randy Rodstein. Kirby, I know you got news, weather all coming up, and on the ball at 1:35.
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8: Chasm's top of the hour update. Everything you need to know. 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
9: NBC News Radio. I'm Chris Caraccio. Hamas says it has agreed to begin disarming under a plan just unveiled by President Trump aimed at ending the conflict in Gaza. Jagruti Dave reports the militant group is now urging mediators to secure Israel's approval.
10: The disarmament process, it's not about handing over weapons to the other side necessarily. It's for giving weapons over to the Palestinian Technocratic Committee, backed by the U.S., to store the weapons.
9: The plan released by the Board of Peace calls for a phased ceasefire, the transfer of civilian governance to a transitional authority, and the complete disarmament of Hamas and other military

0: to Trump in a post on X saying POTUS is mistaken if he believes concerns about the provisions in his tax lawsuit settlement are limited to just me and Senator Tillis. Forecasters predict records will be broken across the West this weekend as an extreme heat dome turns up temperatures from Arizona to Montana. Southwest cities like Phoenix and Palm Springs could reach up to 120 degrees tomorrow and Sunday, and Death Valley could hit 126. The extreme heat risk could affect up to 40 million people across the western states and into the plains of North Dakota, as temperatures are expected to be up to 20 degrees above normal. I'm Chris Caraggio, NBC News Radio. The FDA is investigating a separate cyclosporiasis outbreak not linked to lettuce. Almost 100 cases have been connected to the new outbreak. The current outbreak linked to lettuce has caused thousands of cases. 9 states have been linked to the outbreak. A new report says recent federal policy changes under the Trump administration are putting decades of progress for Black Americans at risk. Tammy Trujillo reports.
1: The National Urban League's annual State of Black America report cites numerous concerns while accusing the administration of weakening civil rights protections. The White House disputes those claims, saying it's expanding economic opportunity and support for historically Black colleges and universities. The Urban League says it plans to continue challenging the administration's policies through the courts while urging states and local governments to strengthen civil rights protections. I'm Tammy Trujillo.
0: Today we are celebrating a fruit that everyone thinks is a vegetable. Bree Tennis with more on National Avocado Day.
2: We are celebrating the fruit. Yes, avocados are scientifically a fruit because they grow from a flower and have a seed. But we call that a pit. Also wrong. They used to be called alligator pears because they're bumpy. Brown ones are ripe. Leave the green ones on the counter. They're high in calories, but they're also high in fibers, so it kind of balances out. And Americans eat about 30 of them per year. That's each. So get busy on your quota. I'm Bree Tennis.
3: Stop me, 'cause I'm having a good time, having a good time. Shooting star leaping through the sky like a tiger.
0: Queen is reaching a big milestone on YouTube. The band's performance video for Don't Stop Me Now has surpassed 1 billion views. Queen is getting used to this. The clip is the band's second video to join the billion views club. The first was Bohemian Rhapsody, which hit 2 billion views in December of last year. I'm Chris Caraggio, NBC News Radio.
4: 69 degrees in central Minnesota. Weatherology weather check time right here on KASM. 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Joined by Ray Miller from the Weatherology Weather Center. Pretty decent shot of rain we had starting last night into late morning today. What's the weekend looking like, Ray?
5: Still some lingering showers here through the rest of the afternoon with high temperatures in the mid-70s and winds out of the northeast at 5 to 10. Could see another quarter of an inch of rain in a few spots. Showers end early tonight with a low temperature of 58 degrees. Saturday, sunny, high temperature of 82. Sunday, sunshine, high of 81. And for Monday, plenty of sunshine with a high temperature around 83. Tuesday, chance of thunderstorms and a high temperature of 73 degrees. In the Weatherology Weather Center, I'm meteorologist Ray Miller.
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4: 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Daytime high 69. Morning low was 63. Yesterday, 86 the high, 70 the low. Normal high, 83, a low of 62. Last year, 77 the high, 54 the low. Record high, 105, 1988. Record low, 47, 1924. 90% humidity right now in central Minnesota. Winds from the northwest at 3 miles an hour. Visibility at 10 miles. Dew point at 61. Sunrose 601. It'll set at 848. 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
5: 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There's kids' games, a beanbag tournament, a kids' pedal tractor pull, and a huge parade that begins at 7. At 8, the band Crash Course begins at Legion Park, and fireworks are planned for 10 over at the golf course as the community of Albany celebrates Heritage Day.
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0: Out of the future, here on your dependable neighbor, KASM. Czech Heritage Festival next Sunday, August 9th in Becken. 10 miles northeast of Redwood Falls, Barefoot Becky, Eddie Shimoda, Sleepy Eye Concertina Band, St. Paul Czech and Slovak Folk Dancers, Pokemass at 10, Czech Dinner 11 till 1:30. 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Church of St. Joseph has their 100-year anniversary of their current school building, having an all-schools reunion Friday, September 25th, 26th, and 27th. 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Potluck picnic, historical Salem Church picnic and program Sunday, August 9th in Painesville at 12:30. 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The program is at 2. 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Leave Mayor's Bus Shed at 5. St. Joe Parking Ride at 5:20. $10 gets you a lunch. 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Heritage Day, tonight and tomorrow, car show at Albany Chrysler. I'm sure you've seen the signs. 4 until 8 this evening. Music by the Muffin Man at Rookies. 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Epilepsy Walk at Lake George, 5 until 8, Thursday, August 20th. 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Drop them off. We'll get them on the air for free. Happy birthday to Quinn Tenyon of Melrose from Grandma and Grandpa. Happy birthday, Quinn. Happy birthday to Elsie Wessler from Mike, Sarah, and Levi. That was a belated birthday. Happy belated birthday, Elsie. Please wish Dad, Johnny Kunslaven, a happy birthday. From Alexis, Josh, Tristan, and Blake, happy birthday, Johnny. Happy birthday, Jeremy Kunslaven. That one was for Jeremy Kunslaven as well. Jeremy Kunslaven, that's from Harlow. Happy anniversary, Dennis and Marie Kunslaven, 50th wedding anniversary of Holding Ford, Jamie, Melissa, Jeremy and Nicole, Julie and David. Please wish Grandma and Grandpa Dennis and Marilyn Kunslaven a 50th wedding anniversary from all their children, grandchildren, and great-grandchildren. Happy birthday to Kathy Marthaler of Alexandria from her family. Happy birthday to Nellie Shermer from Grandma Joanne. And happy birthday to Nellie Shermer from your Aunt Rose, Nellie of Richmond. There's the birthdays right here on KASM, brought to you by Albany Home Bakery.
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3: 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Juwan Jennings joins the receiving corps, and Brian Flores adds more pieces to a stellar defense on the defensive line and backfield. 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
0: 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It's abbreviated because we'll have AgriTalk at 2:06. 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
6: This is Minnesota News Network. I'm John Anderson. Starting Saturday, cryptocurrency kiosks will be illegal in Minnesota. Commerce Department Assistant Commissioner Sarah Payne says scammers have used the machines to quickly move victims' money out of reach.
7: The law is critical because there is no such thing as a safe cryptocurrency machine in Minnesota. We want to prevent other Minnesotans from experiencing financial and emotional devastation these scams cause. But laws alone are not enough. Awareness is one of our most powerful tools.
6: Officials are asking residents to report any crypto kiosk still operating after August 1st. Minnesota is celebrating Farmers Market Week, August 2nd through the 8th. Governor Walz has proclaimed the week in recognition of the state's more than 400 farmers markets and over 10,000 vendors. The Minnesota Department of Agriculture and several ag groups will host events at 9 markets across the state. This is MNN.
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11: Little pressure by the Dutchman in the backcourt. Huskies break that pressure. Nett to the hoop. Nett gets it to roll in. Isaac Nett. Nice little move that he found some open space, put it up and in.
12: Kalaji in the corner with two. Top of the key, Meyer for the win. She got it! Paige hits it at the horn. Her 33rd point of the night. Broken play into the corner. Meyer wide open for three, and it's nothing but net.
13: Oh, and Cole Schmidt drives it to left field. This one is back by the fence, and we are tied at 3-3 on the first pitch. Donnie Hyder's got goosebumps on his head right now. I can see them as yes.
14: Friday afternoon means on the ball with Randy and Kirby, brought to you by Dr. Keith Schlepper of Chiropractic Connection in St. Joe.
0: You got it on the ball here on your Friday, as it is brought to you by Dr. Keith. We'll have an abbreviated on the ball, as we had a

0: AgriTalk getting bumped till 2:06. We'll chat with Dr. Keith coming up after a market break. We head back up to the fair as Randy Rothstein joins us. Randall, on this Friday here, we'll sprint through the sports quickly. Randy, the Minnesota Twins made a trade that helped their baseball team. What's going on?
1: Well, I can officially say, Kirby, they are buyers, aren't they?
0: They bought. Yep.
1: They got a left-handed pitcher.
0: AJ Minter from the Mets. Above average prospects, but not exactly giving them Jenkins by any means or anything like that. So
1: sure.
0: They go out. They identified a point of need, and now you look at it and you say, hey, at the end of a game, you got Morris who's been good. Gomez has been good. Now you got a lefty in Minter. Randy, that bullpen that was really bad isn't so bad anymore.
1: You are correct, Kirby. You are correct. And I think that's a positive move. You know, and I think the Twins organization, you know, we're talking about being buyers because the Twins got a chance for the playoffs. But I think the Twins, they need to be buyers and look to the future too. And hopefully Minter is a part of that future for not only this year, but maybe next year and the year to come. Keep him in the bullpen to help that pitching staff hold leads late in the game.
0: When you look at it, two runs, did you think they'd be .500 at the end of July?
1: Kirby, honestly, when you and I talked in mid-April, we were already not sold on the Twins. That we had better things to do than watch the Twins. But, no, and then, I mean, all of a sudden they're hanging around, they're hitting the ball. They were, leading the majors in hitting for a while and with subpar pitching, but they were getting good starts. And, I honestly did not think come July 31st that this team would be .500. No way.
0: Yeah, three back in the division from the White Sox, one back in the last wild card spot from the Guardians. If you would have told me that on July 31st, I would have said, whoa, how on earth could they have pulled that off? And I think you nailed it, Runtz. The bats really carried him. Yeah, Oberon and Ryan and Bradley have done very well in the starting pitching department, but it all starts in the batter's box with this team because they can pound the ball.
1: They can pound the ball, and, you know, honestly, they've been hanging around, Kirby, the last month because Byron Buxton got hurt before the All-Star game, and so they've been doing it the whole month of July basically without Byron Buxton, who is still leading the team in home runs and
0: by a lot
1: doing him with without him being in center field every day. And yeah, somehow they're getting her done.
0: I mean, you look at a day like yesterday, they had one hit going into the ninth inning, down three. It's like, oh man, this one's, my dad would have had us standing right next to the exit for that ninth inning, but we wouldn't have left, Randy, and that's a good thing because that was a pretty sweet little moment for Cody Clemens and the Twinks.
1: Oh man. Honestly, I showed Cy Funnenstein that score. It was the top of the ninth inning, 3-0. And Cy and I both shook our heads and we go, where's the Twins' offense the last two games? And then I did not watch that, Kirby, until last night during sports on TV. And I saw that the Twins ended up walking it off with a grand slam home run. And in words that I never heard that referred to, maybe you, the sports geek that you are, Kirby, you've heard that already, but I never heard that term, with a grand slam home run with two outs and like two strikes on a guy, and it's like, holy cow.
0: Well, the game was over. You were a strike away from losing 3-0, and he hits it over the right center field scoreboard, and you won 4-3, just like that. It like, bam, bam, bam. So pretty cool moment
1: that,
0: for
1: – that game was over every at-bat.
0: Yeah.
1: Every at-bat from Jeffers to Lewis to Bell to, Clemens. It was over every at-bat, two strikes.
0: 2 days in a row, too, because Dobnik, he uber-drove it right up our bum on Wednesday night with impressive pitching performance for KC. So, Runtz, are they done? Is Minter it? Are they going to try to bolster the rotation now, or what are you thinking?
1: That's a tough call, Kirby. It's a tough call. I would think that they're going to probably be looking for that third or fourth starter.
0: Scooble?
1: Why not go after a number one? What the heck? Yeah, give up your entire minor league.
0: I was going to
1: Triple A.
0: What would
1: the whole Triple A go?
0: What would you have to give up? You would have to give up Wichita and St. Paul to get Tarik Scooble to pitch for the Twins.
1: Right. Right, and then your payroll would increase dramatically.
0: Almost double one guy. So
1: no, but you got to find maybe another starter out there. Maybe there is some guy that can add something to our starting rotation. Joe Ryan has struggled even after his arm weakness situation. He has not looked good the last few outings. Bailey Ober did not pitch bad yesterday with the three runs that were given up. Zebby Matthews has been okay. Taj Bradley's probably been the one shining star coming out of our rotation right now.
0: He's looked good. He's about as good as we got it right now. If Ryan's going to have a tough time keeping the ball in the ballpark. So, yeah. When we looked at it over Ryan Bradley, and then when we said, but if they got a little love from an Abel, and then maybe Prelip had a little blip, and Matthews, but they're still, I'd say they're still kind of starved for a little more pitching. So,
2: yeah.
0: That's probably where they're looking.
1: Totally agreed.
0: What have you been hearing out of Egan on the gridiron? Is it Murray or is it McCarthy right now?
1: Boy. Well, what I'm hearing, Kirby, is our major news people, our major sports writers, they're all saying Kyler Murray should be handed the job just because he agreed to come to Minnesota. I think at the end of the day, it will be Murray. I just with his NFL experience, that's probably going to get him the job. His mobility to run. It seems like Murray, he wears his time out after a while. And so hopefully JJ can learn under Murray a little bit, and maybe that's what he needs yet.
0: If you're the Vikings, who are you rooting for? Are you hoping for the guy who you have another year? It would be this year and next year of team control in McCarthy? Or are you thinking that if Murray kind of succeeds, then you can just say, okay, JJ, this didn't work. We can maybe trade you and hope to get like a fourth-round pick. But then we know we got Kyler at that. If you're O'Connell and those guys, what are you hoping for?
1: Yeah, I'm hoping Murray succeeds at where he's going because, I mean, there's so many good pieces to the entire Vikings team right now that this team could do very well with a really good quarterback in Kyler Murray. But, you know, J.J. McCarthy is not bad. I mean, you chalk up last year's end of the season and what the Vikings did at the end of the season last year. And, I mean, he led them to some victories, even though they weren't pretty victories. He kind of had that presence on the field that maybe over the course of a couple more years he could develop and really frustrate you. I mean, Brett Favre wasn't very good to begin with, and there's a lot of quarterbacks that weren't very good to begin with. But you give him a few years, and hey, maybe he is that diamond in the rough.
0: Isn't that funny how once upon a time they'd give those guys 3-4 years and all those chances and stuff, and now it's like if you don't do it right away, well, he was a bust. Get him out of here. That's not going to work. You're going to have to find somebody else. But you look at the roster runs, especially on that side of the ball, they just gave O'Neal a pile of money. So O'Neal and Darisaw are signed for like 3-4 more years. So you're set at tackle, very important position. You got the receiver room with the tight end in there, Hockenson, Jefferson, Jennings, and Addison. You got guys there, Mason, Jones. You got talent on that side of the ball. Kevin O'Connell, it's a good opportunity to play quarterback.
1: Yeah, absolutely. Yeah, they're going to be a fun team to watch. And, you know, the NFL, it's the survival of the fittest, in my opinion, as is most major sports. It's like, who's the healthiest at the end of the year to put something together, Kirby? And I think we saw that in Seattle last year, that Seahawks played well enough down the stretch to win. And, so Vikings can stay healthy. I think they got a legit chance, even though that that North Division is going to be pretty darn tough too.
0: Right, the four very good football teams there when you look at the North Division. They've been saying out of training camp that the defense is kind of beating up the offense a lot still, though. Brian Flores doesn't care about your young quarterback or your new quarterback, does he?
1: No, he really doesn't, and that's what he gets paid to do. He gets his guys to perform, even if it is in practice at TCO. Yeah, try to get the most out of your guys, and that's, I guess, setting yourself up for future success.
0: Runs, before we break for markets and then chat with Dr. Keith, you You didn't fully press send on that Timberwolves LeBron James jersey, did you? You didn't customize that one yet. You were hoping, but you were going to wait till it actually happened.
1: Yeah. You know, as intriguing as it was, I'm so glad it didn't. In my opinion.
0: Oh, really?
1: Yeah. Kirby, look back to how many games LeBron played last year for the Lakers. Of course, when he was in, put up some pretty good stats. But again, you're gonna put a part-time player on the court for you, and on any given night, LeBron could go down with just maybe his ankles are getting old. I know he's really struggled with them here in the last few years.
0: Is it going to help? I think it's
1: going to create headaches for Philly. That's my opinion.
0: His everything's getting old, Randy. The guy's like 42 years old. It's not
1: exactly.
0: It's not the 18-year-old flying around out there dunking anymore.
1: No.
0: And when you mentioned the distraction factor, like just the kind of the circus that he would bring being on your team, how would Edwards kind of respond to that stuff? It would have been interesting, but I think in the end of the day, it was like, you know what, Philly, you go ahead.
1: I think, you know, and I hate to talk San Antonio, And our friends down in Oklahoma City, but I think you got to build around youth, Kirby. I really do.
0: Look how they did it.
1: You look the successes that they have had. I think you got to focus more on that youth and take advantage of that. Just better drafting, better coaching. Got to be better at coaching and putting together a team built on youth.
0: Absolutely, Randall. We'll talk to you and Dr. Keith after the markets. Okay.
1: Got it.
0: Randy Rossen at the fair, your Brownfield Market Update brought to you by Pine Country Bank.
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3: Soybeans and corn were lower Friday. Cattle finished mixed and hogs closed higher. I'm John Perkins with a Brownfield Market Update. 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Stein Seed Company is right there with you. Stein has yield. Soybeans were lower on fund and technical selling as traders monitored generally favorable development weather in most of the region. Unknown destinations did buy 252,000 tons of new crop U.S. beans ahead of the open. August soybeans were 5.25 lower at 11.72, and September was down 1.5 at 11.70¾. August bean meal was $1.90 lower at 3.12.20, and August soybean oil was 123 points lower at 67.12. Corn was lower. Large portions of the Midwest and Plains are expected to see at least some rainfall over the next few days. Overall, demand continues to be solid, and that did limit losses, at least to some extent. September corn was down 5 at 4.40¾. December was 4.5 lower at 4.64. Wheat fell sharply on profit-taking. The ongoing issues in the Black Sea region have not led to an improvement in U.S. export demand. Production in the European Union has been hit by hot, dry weather, but that seems to be largely factored in. September Chicago was down 24¼ at 6.39¼. September Kansas City was 23¼ lower at 7.07½. September Minneapolis was down 21¾ at 6.89¾. Live cattle were mixed, waiting for the rest of the week's direct trade. August live was up 52 at 231.75. October was down 20 at 227.25. With that lower move in corn, August feeders are up $1.55 at 348.02. And hogs closed higher, looking oversold after their recent overbought correction. August lean was up 42 cents at 98.85, and October was $1.50 higher at 84.85. We're online at brownfieldagnews.com. John Perkins, Brownfield.
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0: 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It is an online auction that will be closing on Wednesday. That's August the 5th at 6 p.m. Outstanding water skis, boats, trailers, accessories, boat lift, and related items, metal lathe, woodworking, and general power and hand tools, UTV-mounted snowblower, walk-behind blower, outdoor-related items, collectibles, and household items, firearms, all going out for auction. 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Colonel Al Wessel, Frank Raring. It's the Kathleen Cosell Auction, up and running right now and closing at 6 o'clock on Wednesday, August the 5th.
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0: 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Back on the Ball. On the Ball brought to you by Chiropractic Connection. We have Randy in Sox Center. We have Dr. Keith in St. Joe. Kirby in Albany. And we're making it all work right now on the Ball. Dr. Keith, how are we today? How's our Friday going?
12: We're doing well, sir. It's nice that it's cooled off a little bit and rainy, so people are a little happy about rain today.
0: When you talk about the opportunity, Dr. Keith, to enjoy some of those outdoor activities. Yes, rain could kind of push some people back inside, but always nice to help the farmers out a little bit with a nice rain reprieve, right?
12: Yeah, I think they're all pretty happy about it, but we could use a little more, but it sounds like some of the rain tolls are pretty high in some areas and low in others. It would be nice to get everybody got an inch and a half, 2 inches today overnight.
1: I tell you, Dr. Keith, my whole hand is my no hand now. Thank you. Thank you very much for that adjustment.
12: You're welcome, sir. I'm glad you could keep while you're done hoeing now, and now you just have to drink Busch Lights at the baseball game, so you're good.
0: I don't think his hoeing's ever really done over at the pumpkin patch. He's always got some work to do. Dr. Keith at Chiropractic Connection, whether it is an injury or a a hoe hand. I don't know. Was that Randy's? if that was Randy's nickname in high school or what? But when you look at people come in, Randy's had bowling injuries. He's had, you know, field maintenance injuries. You've

0: had farmers with tractor neck and stuff like that. And they all got these little quirks and issues and stuff, and you're glad to help them all out, aren't you?
1: Yeah, we are, and we do, and it's fun when we can. Sometimes you get it out in one visit. Next time it's a few visits, so everybody's different and, you know, how much they're doing. Like when we get a lot of snow and we get a lot of people in skid loaders there, you see people a lot more often because the skid loaders aren't as good on your backs, but, you know, they do help you from doing it by hand, but it does affect you, and that's why we give you different exercises to do to help it. And it's just fun when you find new things that show up and able to help people out.
2: Those exercises, Dr. Keith, are so important. It doesn't matter what injury. You know, Dr. Keith can adjust and adjust and adjust all day, but if you don't help him along with some exercises, job doesn't get done.
1: No, and it helps those muscles that are attached to your bones to get them strong enough to hold the adjustment. And when somebody gives you a hard time, but like I got last week from a certain individual from farming, may or may not be listening, but he was joking. The muscle memory has to get strong enough to hold the adjustment, and when you get it strong enough, it holds the adjustment longer, and now you have little tweaks instead of this big, oh, I can't hardly walk, my back hurts, or my neck hurts like crazy, and, you know, it helps get those muscles strong enough to hold the adjustment longer. It just makes a big difference.
0: It's kind of a chicken and the egg, right? When you talk about needing chiropractic care or needing, you know, some adjusting work or something like that, do you do that? Are the exercises preventing that, or are they going to make those twerks and stuff like that a little easier on you?
1: Yeah, and it's like the looser the muscles are, the easier it is on you. The more tight they are, the knots, the spasms, it makes it harder to adjust and harder for your body to hold the adjustment because of a severe injury like that. And it's just the spasming is designed to protect the body and protect you, because you take away that spasm by taking Tylenol, painkillers, and your body, the pain went away, but the spasm's still there, you're going to still do what you want to do, and the spasm's designed to stop you from making it worse.
0: Might have lost Randy. I thought Randy was going to ask something. We might have
2: some background noise, so I had to pop my down a little bit.
0: Go. What do you got for him, Runs?
2: Well, I tell you what, Dr. Keith, so when it comes to families, you adjust entire families. I've seen entire families come in, and I have seen older adults like my dad come in at one point and get adjusted. I have seen young kids get adjusted. You definitely work with whole families, don't you?
1: We do, and it's fun because the families love to stay healthy, and they just notice a difference with their kids, how good they feel. And easier to deal with as they're growing up and going through the teenage years, being basically well-adjusted, and you don't have that irritant that they may not tell you what's going on, but they're just crabby, and it's partly because the body's not lined up, and get that lined up, and a lot of the crabbiness can go away.
0: I know you talk about families and stuff. Randy had alluded to that, and I got two young kids, and everyone talks about ear infections and stuff like that. That can be very a kind of a pain in the rear or pain in the ear, if you will, Dr. Keith, that you have the opportunity to keep those passageways kind of clean and clear for those kids with a simple adjustment.
1: Yeah, you get them adjusted, get body lined up, make sure the jaw's good, and then, you know, make sure that allows the lymphatic system to work so the ears can drain. You know, we also use, if we check their ears, if they're infected, okay, now you need an antibiotic because you waited too long. And or, you know, those mothers that do Young Living, they a lot of times will do lavender oil that can help quite a bit with ear infections. I've done it with my ears if they feel itchy or weird, done it to different family members and or different patients. We did one on Sunday, that gentleman that kind of looked at me leerily, but he had some ear issues going on, and they gave him, put a drop on his finger and put in his ear, and I haven't heard from him since, but I'm pretty sure he's doing good, because he would have told me if he wasn't, that's for sure.
2: Dr. Keith, if somebody's listening out there today and maybe wants to become a patient of yours, really doesn't know how to get things started, they can go on your website, and you explain the process.
1: Yep, drsepper.com, and you go to contact forms, and it'll tell you how to contact us through email, and then and or you can call us at 320-363-4694. We can get you set up and get you rocking that way too.
0: Well, how about that, Dr. Keith? A show in the summer on a Friday afternoon where all three of us were able to chat. That doesn't happen all the time in our summers lately. So.
1: Oh, and technology. We're all in different cities, and we can sit here and talk in real time. That's crazy.
0: Is Randy going to have, like, a malted milkshake hand to go with his whole hand next week when he comes back after all this time at the fair? A cheese curd hand or something like that?
1: We could probably adjust that out, but we don't know how many he's going to have.
0: Yeah. Safe bet.
2: Yeah. Well, I tell you what, Dr. Keith, I encourage people, if you've got a little ache or pain, have Dr. Keith adjust it. He's got an adjustment for every little ache and pain. It's my big toe, my whole hand, whatever it is, it can be adjusted.
0: There we go.
1: Yeah.
0: Dr. Keith, we appreciate your time as always. We'll chat with you next Friday. 320-363-4694. Have a good weekend, Dr. Keith.
1: Thanks, guys. Have a good weekend, everyone. Thank you very much.
0: You bet. Dr. Keith.
2: I'll see you, Doctor.
0: At Chiropractic Connection. Randy Rothstein, that's about it for On the Ball. We got AgriTalk coming around the corner. Reminder, put show. What do you got, three put shows left, and then that's it for you for the summer?
2: It'll be three Dick put shows, yep, for the summer. This Sunday might be a little lighter with a lot of league playoffs coming to an end. And, yeah, we'll make our way to regions, and it gets busy for two weekends again. And, yeah, it's state tournament time after that.
0: Won't be long.
2: It won't be long.
0: That came quick. Always seems to. Runce, we'll let you cook up there in Sox Center, and enjoy the rest of your afternoon, okay?
2: Yeah, Kirby, I'll be back at 3:15. I got an interview with Chad Van Beck from Pine Country Bank, so Chad will join me here on KASM at 3:15.
0: We will await that interview. Randy Rothstein live from the fair. There's On the Ball, brought to you by Chiropractic Connection.
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5: NBC News Radio. I'm Chris Caraggio. A multi-day severe weather threat is coming to the Central Plains and Midwest today. NOAA's Weather Prediction Center has issued a 2 out of 4 risk of flash flooding for parts of Minnesota, Wisconsin, Illinois, and other states across the region. The biggest threats from storm development in the afternoon and evening are large hail and damaging winds. Emergency crews are responding to an F-35 fighter jet crash at the Marine Corps Miramar Air Base in San Diego. Footage shows crews dousing the wreckage of the supersonic stealth fighter jet with water cannons in the middle of an open field. Officials at the base confirmed that emergency personnel were responding to an F-35 aircraft mishap. It's not known what caused the crash or if anyone was injured. President Trump is pushing for a Senate vote to confirm Todd Blanche as Attorney General.
6: Todd Blanche is a very good man, and he shouldn't be in the middle of this. He should get approved, because you will never get anybody like him.
5: This morning in a post, Trump appeared to back away from his idea of pulling the nomination until the two Republican holdouts are out of office. Later during the cabinet meeting at Camp David, Trump said that acting Attorney General Blanche had become a pawn. He also called out Republican Senator John Cornyn of Texas, who's holding out until he and Republican Senator Tom Tillis of North Carolina get a written guarantee from Blanche that Trump's so-called weaponization fund is dead. President Trump says Iran is being destroyed. Today at Camp David, Trump said Iran won't have a nuclear weapon and added, if they didn't act, the Middle East would have been wiped out. It comes after Trump announced a deal that would see the disarming of Hamas. The Lindsey Clancy murder trial is continuing in Massachusetts. Clancy claims she was suffering from postpartum psychosis when she strangled her children, ages 8 months old, 3 years old, and 5 years old, at her home in 2023. After their deaths, she tried to take her own life in a suicide attempt that left her a paraplegic. Spider-Man Brand New Day is breaking records already. It made $72 million from Thursday previews, which marks the highest preview total ever. I'm Chris Caraggio, NBC News Radio. New York is taking prediction market Kalshi to court. Andrew Whitman has more.
7: In an early Friday release, the offices of Governor Kathy Hochul and State AG Letitia James announced the suit, calling Kalshi an illegal gambling operation. This after a pair of federal court rulings this week against the online prediction market that cleared the way for New York's suit. The state AG says Kalshi is not a licensed gambling venue and lacks age restrictions. The suit calls for Kalshi to either shut down or be licensed and to pay fines, forfeit illegal earnings, and pay restitution to users.
5: A solar-powered drone will monitor shark activity off the Southern California coast during the 2028 Olympics. The drone is being developed by scientists at the Cal State Long Beach Shark Lab. Several Olympic events will be taking place in the ocean, including surfing and some swimming competitions, making safety more important. The autonomous vessel is about 10 feet long with the width of a paddleboard. Technology on board will be able to scan for tagged sharks below the surface of the water. It'll be able to send real-time shark alerts to lifeguards. A new Forbes list says Joe Rogan is the top-paid podcaster for 2026. Tammy Trujillo has details.
8: Forbes is out with its list of the highest-paid podcasters from June of last year to June of this year, and Rogan once again came out on top, making an estimated $82 million. Coming in at number two are the hosts of the Technology Business Programming Network, or TBPN, who made $70 million. At number three is the Diary of a CEO host, Stephen Bartlett, followed by Ashley Flowers of Crime Junkie at number four. Rounding out the top five on the Forbes list are Will Arnett, Jason Bateman, and Sean Hayes of Smartless.
5: And it's day two of Lollapalooza in Chicago's Grant Park. Chicago officials say emergency weather evacuation shelters will be available to offset rain in today's forecast. Headline performers today are the Smashing Pumpkins, Charlie Gibbs, and rapper Lil Uzi Vert. I'm Chris Caraggio, NBC News Radio.
9: Chasm Weather.
10: Chance of rain showers this afternoon, otherwise cloudy skies. High temperatures reach up to 76. Winds out of the northeast, 8 to 15 miles per hour. Lows level off around 59. Tonight, cloudy skies expected. Tomorrow, daytime highs approaching 82. High temperatures reach up to 81 Sunday under clear skies. 83 Monday. From the Weatherology Radio Network, I'm staff meteorologist Jennifer Wojcicki on AM 1150 KASM.
11: Thank you, Jennifer. It is 70 degrees here on Chasm Radio. We'll take a break. When we come back, we'll get into AgriTalk here on Chasm Radio.
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0: Welcome to AgriTalk. I'm your host, Chip Flory. They pulled the rug out from under the wheat market again. Wheat futures are sharply lower, and that's a weight on corn and soybean markets heading into the end of the week. Beans are trying to trade on the plus side of unchanged. The cattle complex is working on gains with lean hog futures mixed. It's time for this week's free-for-all with Jim Wiesmeyer and Sean Haney. They are standing by and ready to go. But first, we will have a quick conversation with U.S. Senator Jerry Moran from Kansas right after we get a news update from Haley Bickelhop. Good morning, Haley.
1: Good morning, Chip. Happy Friday. Is the sun shining where you're at, or are you getting hit with rain?
0: We are getting a beautiful rain here in Northeast Iowa. It's July 31st. We've just gone through a couple of weeks where we were missing rains. Uh-huh. And to get a rain on July 31 like we're getting right now, the timing could not be better. Could not be better, Haley.
1: That's perfect. Well, yeah, you're getting some of that rain. I think that was –

0: You know, we've been talking about the impact on cattle, and I think we're still going to continue
1: Yeah.
0: to see that quite a bit over the weekend.
1: No
0: So,
1: doubt about it.
0: exactly. Well, Chip, the USDA is reporting a sale of 252,000 metric tons of soybeans for delivery to unknown destinations for the 26-27 marketing year. I'm sure that kind of just keeps adding to your tally that you've got running
1: Yeah.
0: on your board over there.
1: Yeah, absolutely. And I really believe that that's a sale to China.
0: Yeah. Well, Chip, headline this morning, ADM is expanding their North American oilseed crush capacity. So they have four U.S. facilities that they are investing in: Frankfort, Indiana, Lincoln, Nebraska, Spiritwood, North Dakota, and Deerfield, Missouri. So most of these improvements will be done in 2028 or 2029. And this adds to improvements that they already announced earlier this year in Clinton, Iowa, and over in Oklahoma, too. So they say that this is due to strong demand supported by biofuels policy here in the U.S.
1: Yeah, and the expansion is happening in other places as well. We've talked about it on the show, and it's something that we're going to have to continue to track.
0: Exactly. Well, Chip, Secretary Rollins announced that USDA is investing $25 million towards opening a new sterile fly facility, dispersal facility in Arizona. We had mentioned her visit to Douglas on Wednesday. USDA is still working to get the specific location for this new facility. They're working with the Arizona Department of Agriculture. But they say that this could be complete as little as several months from now. So there's more discussion there. And Chip, I think we really do need to start a new thing and we need to start a fun Friday. I want to give a shout out right now. There is the World Dairy Expo just shared a press release for one of their big winners. So Herb Acres Holsteins in Lanark, Illinois is the winner of the World Dairy Expo's Robert Whitney McNone Master Breeder Award. So this family began in 1957. And the Erbsen family actually lives right near my family. Special shout out to them. They've had a hard year, but I'm happy to see them honored.
1: Yeah. Yeah, that's very cool that that the family is being honored there. And I know that that's a close connection for you, isn't it, Haley?
0: Yeah, so Lanark is right by where my family lives. I actually, it's funny, you know, we were in the same county, so you grew up doing 4-H, and I actually went to college with some of their kids, and it's really incredible. They've done a lot of great things in the dairy industry, and like I said, they've had a lot of health issues this year, and they've really had to overcome a lot of those things, and so seeing the family really band together, obviously a dairy, it's a busy time. They're working all the time, and so stepping up into new roles and really overcoming a lot of things, it's been incredible to see them come together, and then just the community. Obviously, the dairy industry has rallied behind them, but see our county, too, come together has been really great.
1: Yeah, very cool. Very cool, Haley. Thank you so much. We'll talk to you later. Let's bring in U.S. Senator Jerry Moran from Kansas. Senator, welcome back to AgriTalk.
2: AgriTalk, so good. Glad to be with you. Thank you.
1: Excellent, excellent. You bet. So, Farm Bill, what's the schedule for this week?
2: That's what I thought you'd want to talk about. And, of course, you know everything. You and your guests know everything. So I'm not breaking any news, but the Farm Bill markup is scheduled for Thursday.
1: Okay.
2: And what that means is amendments, debate, votes in which the Farm Bill would be expected to – I don't think we'd be having a markup if we don't believe – that we have the votes to pass the Farm Bill out of the committee this week. And so the House has passed a Farm Bill. There's certainly a process yet to go through in the Senate after we get it out of the committee. But I'm looking forward to that day of saying I in the Ag Committee and then I on the Senate floor to finally get a Farm Bill done.
1: Beautiful.
2: Despite its lateness. And there's some things in there that I'm really pleased about. E15 is expected to be part of the base of the bill, meaning that it's included in the text year-round E15, and that certainly gives some enthusiasm to many farmers in regard to support, and the outcomes of the Farm Bill become even more important as we finally move this topic of conversation that's been around for years forward.
1: Right. Senator, there's some question of whether the Ag Committee has jurisdiction on the E15, and whether or not it can be in

0: included. Has that been discussed?
1: It certainly was one of those issues that have been talked about, and I think it, in many ways that's determined because John Bozeman, the chairman of the committee, my friend from Arkansas, is insisting that it be included. And okay. I've had conversations with him and the majority leader of the Senate, Senator Thune, and the green light has occurred.
0: Good, good, good.
1: So green light to put the E-15 in.
0: Great, great. The mandatory country of origin labeling, is how strong is the effort to bring M-COOL back into the farm bill?
1: Well, it's, you know, I've, as long as I've been an elected official, this has been a, you know, a topic, a significant topic of conversation. I've listened to Kansas livestock producers over a long period of time, including this year. It's you know, it divides the livestock community, and I would think that this, if I would, I would think that the efforts to put it into the farm bill on Thursday would not be successful if there are those efforts. But it's not been the topic of conversation that's been at the forefront of trying to figure out how to package together a farm bill that will get 60 votes on the Senate floor. So while it remains an issue for a number of our constituents, it's not front and center. And if something happens with this issue, it's more likely to happen on the Senate floor, an amendment offered, or any conversations in conference between the House and Senate.
0: Excellent. Excellent. Senator, it is always good to talk with you, if even for just a couple of minutes. Thank you for the insights into what's happening with the farm bill. And let's talk again very soon once the bill starts making momentum.
1: I like that, and I'm going to say one more sentence. We got food for peace. One of my goals will be included in a manager's package to move food for peace from State Department to USDA.
0: Excellent. Thank you, Senator.
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0: 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We've got Jim Wiesmeyer, Wiesmeyer's Perspectives Podcast. Good morning, Jim.
5: Good morning, Chip. Lots of issues again.
0: Once again, lots of issues. Sean Haney, Real Agriculture, Real Ag Radio. Good morning, Sean.
6: Good morning, Chip, and everybody out there in the AgriTalk audience. It's been a crazy week again.
0: It certainly has. Certainly has. Okay, let's start with the conversation that we just had with U.S. Senator Jerry Moran. I don't think he broke any news, Jim, but we're getting a clearer picture of Senate Ag Chairman Bozeman's plans for the bill. And, you know, putting E-15 back in the farm bill, the reason that it surprised me earlier this week is because you had said, geez, 3 weeks ago, four, maybe a month ago, that he wanted a no controversy in the farm bill vote. Well, there's going to be some controversy on this, isn't there?
5: Yeah, depending on the language of the E-15. And he apparently got jurisdictional approval from the Environmental and Public Works Committee because he would not be able to do that otherwise. So, yeah, he flip-flopped on that one, and probably to get some votes, Chip, to be honest. It's still murky on whether or not they'll have the – now, we'll see if they release the committee draft in the manager's amendment, which I always look at because that's where you can get some surprises. Then we're going to see if they indeed have – a committee vote on next Thursday, August the 6th, because we still have to have the biggest issue resolved, and that's the food stamp issue, where he's discussing with the Democrats a 1 or 2 year delay of the new state SNAP costs, Chip, and that's the big key right there.
0: Right. Are they going to get through all of those issues? We should see the language of the bill either today or over the weekend, right?
5: That's what they're saying. But again, the timelines shift, if you know. But they were supposed to brief lobby groups yesterday, Thursday, and then they had to cancel that because they didn't have the agreement that you have to write it up first, you know. So either today or tomorrow, they're saying, or on Saturday, they're saying now. Now, again, what the senator's saying, I think if they release the markup vehicle, that usually is pretty good odds that Bozeman thinks he has the votes. But again, that depends on whether or not he's reached a compromise agreement with the Democrats on food stamps. And I don't know whether you want to get into Cool now or another later.
0: Go ahead, Haney.
6: I was just going to say on the SNAP, you know, the reality is with affordability being such a big concern for Americans, that's likely in this midterm election cycle, all the Democrats are going to be talking about is affordability and trying to find that. That is one that probably takes a little bit, I don't know, not taking more seriously, but it carries a little bit more weight that they got to find some compromise on in order to get this push forward.
0: Yeah. Yeah.
5: But you'll have problems in the House. Once it gets back to the House, you're going to have trouble with the Republicans. So he may have to have a lot of Democrats vote for the, you know, for the farm bill if it gets back to the House.
0: Where is Klobuchar on this, the ranking member of the House?
5: If you give her the food stamp,
0: the Senate bag.
5: She's a compromiser. I mean, she's got a history, but they got to have that delay. Now, whether or not she agrees with the one-year delay, the Democrats want 2 years or more. So that's still, I think, what they're jawboning about.
0: Okay. You know, it just seems so ridiculous that we're still having this conversation, guys.
6: I agree.
0: I mean, so much of the heavy lifting has already been done. People, we can't forget that. That was already done in the OB3, the one big beautiful bill.
5: Yeah, thank goodness.
0: And thank goodness it was. Otherwise, 2026 would be looking a lot worse than what it does. So there's a lot of the heavy lifting has already been done, and it just is we're down to some of the issues that it feels like lawmakers would rather maintain as an issue rather than resolve.
5: Well, in that OB3 bill, that had the language on food stamps on the states, Chip. So that's kind of a border, a red line for a lot of Republicans. So in the House. That is. But again, I want to go back to Klobuchar. If she signs off on this, she's going to bring more than a few Democratic votes.
0: I would sure think.
5: Yeah, she will.
0: I would sure think, yes.
5: Yeah.
0: Okay. All right. MCOOL. Now, it's going to be brought up as an amendment on Thursday, isn't it?
5: It'll be attempted, but I thought the senator was spot on his final analysis. He doesn't see it in there. Politically, you ask if MCOOL's a thing again. Politically, yes, but it's not close to becoming law, Chip. The Thune-Booker American Beef Labeling Act would restore mandatory beef origin labelings, and the bill requires development of a WTO-compliant system, but RCAP wants MCOOL added to the Senate bill. Industry divisions and trade retaliation risk, Canada, et cetera, make markup inclusion unlikely, including an amendment.
6: And the temporary or the phase reopening of the Mexican border has really ignited the whole topic this week. And there already is a voluntary product of USA label.
0: Yes.
6: So there is the capability for people to get to this label. And all we talk so much on this show about reducing regulations and getting rid of red tape and, you know, let us operate. And then on this topic, it's like, nope, let's put up some walls and some barriers. And we got to force the industry to put a label on product when the voluntary one already exists. And I don't see, here's the thing.
0: I would like to see the label used, the voluntary label used more than what it is.
6: Sure.
0: Okay. I mean, when I go to the meat case at the local grocery store, the odds that that ribeye is a U.S. born, raised,
5: and processed,
0: harvested, processed, everything. That piece of meat has never been outside the borders of the United States, and it doesn't have a product of USA label on it. Okay? I would like to see it used more. Because number one, what if somebody comes in and says, hey, can you prove that? Now you got to provide the documentation to prove it. So there's costs associated there. So the easiest way, as I understand it, the easiest way to avoid the additional costs associated with that label is to just not put the label on.
6: Well, and this product USA label, it fixed a screwy loophole that everybody would say, it needs to be fixed. There was like, it was like an eight-lane highway of loopholes. So, yes,
0: nobody wanted
6: fixed.
0: The old process.
6: Exactly.
0: Nobody.
6: But there was scope creep, and it made the new label incredibly restrictive. And so in order to get to that restrict, and it kind of disregarded USMCA in that restrictiveness, which we didn't do, say, on RVOs and the 45Z. But it's incredibly restrictive. And so at the end of the day, if the consumer wanted it, like if the consumer, you know, all this, we always have this market research where it's like, oh, the consumer's willing to pay for it. And the reality is that when the consumer, in a time of affordability, the consumer gets to that meat counter, the consumer's really not as willing to pay for it as they thought they were.
0: Right. Yeah, that has been in the major markets. When you get into some of the Midwest markets and so on, there is a willingness, because I've seen it with my own eyes, of people to pay more for a U.S. grown steak. But
6: and Chip,
0: when you start shopping at Costco for your beef, I don't know if there's a willingness to pay a premium.
6: Okay, but what an opportunity! What an opportunity for some of the producers out there that believe wholeheartedly that people are willing to pay for that. You know, they know where it was raised. They know where it was probably, like, that's an opportunity for, from a business perspective, to take advantage of that. Like, that's an opportunity of for a lot of smaller operations to do it.
0: There are a ton of operations that are making direct sales to consumers, ton of them, and they're doing a great job promoting the fact that it is a U.S. born, raised, processed piece of meat.
5: And I get them through Amazon, through the mail, Chip, and it's the best steaks I've ever had in my life, consistent, and it's U.S., born, raised, and processed. And
0: but,
5: now, you've got to pay more. You got to pay more.
0: But we're not the majority consumer. I'll just come right out and say that.
5: No.
0: The majority consumer is extremely price sensitive. When it comes to putting food on the table. Great discussion so far. We're going to keep it going on the free-for-all. Wiesmeyer, Haney, and me, Chip Flory.
7: And that is the first half of AOA here on KASM. We do have your bottom-of-the-hour news update coming up in just a little bit here on your Friday afternoon. Cloudy here in Albany, 71 degrees, 91% humidity. That's because we had a little bit of rain move through in the early hours of the day. And we're going to be expecting more clear skies this evening and going into tomorrow. And taking a look at tomorrow's high, it'll be at right around 82 degrees, 58 for a low, 81 on Sunday, and 62 for a low. Monday, a high of 83 and a low of 62. Monday night, chance at some more scattered thunderstorms. A little bit of wind out of the south at about 10 to 15 miles an hour. Otherwise, this weekend, we're looking at pretty much sunny skies all the way around. So definitely good if you're going to be going outside doing anything like that. Taking a look at what we can expect coming up later on in the afternoon here on Chasm, though. We are going to be getting into the rest of course, Agriculture of America. And then we will also get into your 3 o'clock news. We'll get into your funeral announcements. We'll take a look at your bottom of the hour news later on in the 3 o'clock hour. But first, we got to get into the bottom of the hour news here in the 2 o'clock hour, as it is now 70 degrees here in Albany. And we have, well, that is our daytime high for today. 105 is our record high, set back in 1988. A record low, set back in 1924. 47 degrees as we get into your bottom of the hour news update.
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9: This is Minnesota News Network. I'm John Anderson. Even with our summer heat and the sound of air conditioners buzzing throughout Minnesota, Senate Energy Co-Chair Nick Frentz of North Mankato says the state is in good shape when it comes to electricity prices, not the case with another resource.
10: We are in a very bad spot as the rest of the country on gasoline prices right now. I'm like everybody else. I hope things get sorted out in the Middle East and our gas prices come back down. That hits some of our industries in greater Minnesota very hard.
9: According to AAA, Minnesota's gas prices have jumped 37 cents a gallon in the last month. We're paying over a dollar more since last year at this time. Two state lawmakers will be holding another economic impact meeting today on the wildfires. Senator Grant Hochschild of Hermantown and Representative Roger Scraba of Ely will join the Cook County Chamber of Commerce to discuss the impact of the northern wildfires on tourism and other industries. This is MNN.
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14: Chance of rain showers this afternoon. Otherwise, cloudy skies. High temperatures reach up to 76. Winds out of the northeast, 8 to 15 miles per hour. Lows level off around 59. Tonight, cloudy skies expected. Tomorrow, daytime highs approaching 82. High temperatures reach up to 81 Sunday under clear skies. 83 Monday. From the Weatherology Radio Network, I'm Staff Meteorologist Jennifer Vuchitsky on AM 1150 KASM.
7: Thank you, Jennifer. It is 70 degrees as we get into AOA after this.
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2: Welcome back to the free-for-all on AgriTalk. I'm Chip. We've got Jim Wiesmeyer, Sean Haney. Hey, Farm Journal Yield Academy is coming up August 20th. We've got Ken Ferry on corn, Missy Bauer on soybeans, Dan Bossi on market outlook. 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You can also register. And when you do register and the coupon code comes up, put AgriTalk in there, you will be happy that you did. All right, let's get back to it. Jim, one other thing on the farm bill, and I did not get a chance to ask the senator about it, but there's no Save Our Bacon Act in there, the Prop 12 fix, is there?
3: No, that's the key controversial issue that you mentioned on Bozeman. Yeah. He won't touch that. It will not be in there, no.
2: Yeah, yeah. That and again, that's going to be a key difference when it goes back to the House, because there are a lot of House Republicans that want that Save Our Bacon Act in there.
3: Yeah, several hurdles in reaching an agreement between the two chambers if it gets there. That's why I hope I'm wrong, but I would think the odds favor an extension of either short term or longer term. It could still happen in the lame duck session of Congress, Chip, because once we know the lay of the land, people can change, you know, positions.
2: Yeah, I just don't know. Jim, it's gotten to the point that I know that fundamentally, I know that we need a farm bill. Practically, I don't know if we can get one.
3: Yeah.
2: Yes? No?
3: Well, like I said, the Democrats, if they think they're going to win and after November 3rd elections, they want to wait. That's just politics, period.
2: Yeah.
4: But, Jim, okay, so that is fair. But it is everybody in this picture that can't get their poop in a group. And we're talking about the skinny version of this because of that big, beautiful bill and the heavy lift that was done there. I just think it's kind of sad, the lack of political will to get this done in a timely fashion. It's disappointing. Yeah. That's all.
2: It is. It is. Agreed. That's that. I just wanted to express my frustration over that. Okay, Jim. Last weekend or last Friday? Technically, it was probably the weekend for you by then. when USDA put out the announcement that they have a plan to reopen the border. Made sure that you had to keep it together there on a Friday night.
3: Yeah. They have ruined my Friday nights consistently. Reopening in Douglas, Arizona, August 24th. Every animal will receive full USDA screwworm inspection. And Santa Teresa in Columbus, New Mexico could follow, Chip, if that Douglas operation goes safely. Here's the kicker, though. USDA can pause that phase reopening if disease risk or Mexican compliance deteriorates. And you saw what the feeder cattle market did early in the week, and I didn't check. They went down hard at the beginning of the week. Have they more than restored the break yet or not? Because it looks like they're getting close.
4: I think we're a little bit above where we started the week.
3: Yeah. So that tells you the volatility of that issue. But I think USDA made the right call, personally. They have the fail-safe elements in place, and Secretary Rollins went down there to the Douglas, Arizona area. So I think she's doing what she should do. But also watch Mexican compliance, because if it deteriorates, this thing could be slapped right back on a pause, Chip.
4: Yeah. You know, Jim, I think that's kind of the interesting part here, is that there still is a chance it doesn't actually happen.
3: Yeah.
4: Because we're to the back end of August, correct?
3: Yeah.
5: I can see Chip's trying to say something. We just don't hear him at the moment.
4: Hmm. Yeah.
5: What do you think he's saying there, Sean?
3: Oh, well, we can.
4: So I'll just, Jim, to stay on that thread, this phase reopening in the back end of August, what has to happen for that to actually accelerate? For this to be more than just like a, the phase is like phase times two and then times four, and then we're back to regular trade. What are they watching for?
3: Well, you do have to watch the number of new cases and where they're at, because we're going to have new cases. But frankly, they're a lot lower in July than they were in June. So that's a solid sign for further reopening there. Now, if it would go the other way, that would be a danger signal that something's awry there. Two, if it got into the wild animal section, that would be another one for, cause for concern, is that I keep on saying Mexico also has to comply here. So there are your ingredients on that one.
2: Yep. Hey, I dropped for just a second, but I wanted to make the point that the feeder cattle market is trading like it's going to be a successful reopening. You got the January at a $20 discount to the September. It's not because there's going to be more numbers of domestic calves available. It's because the market believes that there is going to be a successful reopening of the border, and we're going to start to move those animals across. Now, if that changes, man, oh, man, that January contract is going to snap right back. But the deferred contract, the deferreds have been.
3: The Teamsters Local, 455 members are going to vote Monday, August 3rd, on that Cargill agreement. It could end the lockout, let's hope so, on more than 1,700 workers who've been out since, May 20th. The union says it improves wages and benefits, although we don't have the detailed terms yet, Chip. Cattle have been redirected to Cargill plants in Kansas, Nebraska, and Texas. I hope they come to an agreement because it'll be good for Fort Morgan.
2: Yeah.
4: Well, yeah, be good for the local economy, and it's having the slaughter capacity back.
3: Absolutely.
2: Right.
4: It's a win.
2: Right. So the union has been paying the workers out there, and I think the amount of pay that they have been getting on a weekly basis has been deteriorating. So some of those workers in Fort Morgan, if there are jobs available, have gone out and gotten new jobs. So yes. It's going to be interesting to see what happens when they do open the doors and bring some cattle back for processing it, and just how many workers are going to be there. So something that we need to continue to watch.
3: Absolutely.
2: Okay. Fed decision this week, steady interest rates. And the bond vigilantes are out and carrying torches, Jim.
3: Oh, I'm telling you. Warsh talked tough on inflation, but he offered no clear strategy or rate guidance, and that's what the market wanted, actually. So they threw a tissy fit. The investors questioned whether the rhetoric are going to translate into action, in other words, higher rates. The 30-year Treasury yield, which we've been talking about over the last few weeks, exceeded 5.2%. That was a 19-year high. If that's not a signal, I don't know what is, Chip. Yeah. Warsh, as Fed chairman, he needs a clear message by this Jackson Hole symposium coming up here in August or the September FOMC meeting. So now we're into serious, parameters here, Chip, for the month ahead.
4: Yeah. Well, if you want to know who rules the world, it's the bond market.
3: Absolutely.
2: Absolutely.
4: you want to talk about, no kidding. But Warsh gave us this week what he said he was going to be less communicative. He was going to have less comments and, be less like Powell and Bernanke and get back to where it's a little bit less here's the direction and being less transparent. And then he kind of warned us about that. He did it, and boy, the equity market was like, I don't think so. I don't know if he really changes, Jim.
3: There are the other Fed presidents are talkatives. They're chatty Cathy. So I think we're still going to get messages there. He may not be able to control them.
2: Yeah, no doubt. And I think he understands that it's going to be a process. That the media, that the markets are just going to have to get used to having less direction I think he's a believer.

0: believer in something that Vince Malanga at LaSalle Economics has said for a long, long time, Jim, and that is that the Fed still needs to have the ability to surprise the market with a move. And for the, I mean, since Yellen couldn't even surprise the market, because you talk about a chatty Cathy. So now he's to the, I think he wants to get that surprise element back into Fed policy is kind of how I read it.
1: Yeah, but he might think the bond market's doing this work for him, though, too. That's another
0: exactly.
1: side. But, yeah, you're right that the bond traders wanted a surprise. They didn't get it, and they gave the signal right back to the chairman.
2: Yeah. There were some equity analysts talking about, you know, what we saw this week was, you know, he is the puppet we expected him to be, and the president's calling the shots. And just remember, the dissenters wanted to raise rates, not lower rates, which was with the expectation when Warsh came in to that seat. So that is some unreal drama to play out in the back half of 26. If they raise rates on the president before the midterms, that is going to be fascinating.
1: Yeah, the vote was 9-3, the largest dissent block of the current cycle. And those three you talked about, Hammack, Kachari, and I think Logan, they favored an immediate quarter point hike. So
0: Right. Well, and the two-year has got a half a point increase before the end of the year factored in.
3: Soybeans and corn were lower Friday. Cattle finished mixed and hogs closed higher. I'm John Perkins with a Brownfield Market Update. Plan your potential and harvest your reality with Stein. Each season brings promise and potential. Turn that potential into reality by planting the best genetics from Stein Seed Company. Soybeans and corn were lower, looking at generally non-threatening near-term crop weather. August beans were 5.25 lower at 11.72. September was down 1.5 at 11.70 3/4. September corn was down 5 at 4.40 3/4. December was 4.5 lower at 4.64. Live cattle were mixed, waiting for the rest of the week's direct trade. August was up 52 at 231.75. October was down 20 at 227.25. With the lower move in corn, August feeders are up $1.55 at 348.02. And on an oversold bounce, August hogs are up 42 cents on Friday at 98.85. October was $1.50 higher at 84.85. And now for your full look at the cash livestock markets, let's head over to Brent Barnett. Brent?
4: Thanks, John. Direct cash cattle trade continues to wait on pins and needles until either feedlot managers jump at the bids presented or packers up the ante and offer feedlot managers more money. It's a waiting game at this point. Bids have resurfaced as packers are offering $365 to $368 in Nebraska, but still no new trade has developed. Asking prices are firm at $235 plus in the south and $370 in the north. Estimated cattle slaughter is 98,000 head, down 5,000 on the week and up more than 5,000 on the year. The cash hog market could see a quiet end of the week after processors stepped up procurement efforts earlier on, likely covering a good share of their immediate needs. Demand is still driving market sentiment. Estimated hog slaughter was 424,000 head, up 36,000 on the week. I'm Brent Barnett with Brownfield.
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1: Best mashup ever right there. Welcome back.
2: What's that a reference to? Is that to the guests? Is that to the market? Who is that alluding
1: That's
2: to there,
1: the bump,
2: Producer Joe?
1: The bump. Love it. Love it. Welcome back. I'm Chip. That is Sean Haney, Real Agriculture, Real Ag Radio. And, of course, Jim Wiesmeyer, Wiesmeyer's Perspectives Podcast. Okay, Jim. We are expecting an announcement from EPA regarding its decision on some small refinery exemptions. What's the latest?
3: Well, EPA says it's signaling it'll come at the start of the week, so we'll see. The cases okay. involved the HF Sinclair and Delex Springs Refinery, Krotz Springs Refinery. Both petitions concern 2024 renewable fuel standard obligations, Chip. The EPA still had 42 SRE petitions pending mid-July. So grants without reallocation would pressure RINs, ethanol, and soybean oil. Reallocation would protect the demand. There's your issue.
1: Yes.
3: Once they announce any SREs, you know, how they are they going to reallocate or not? There's your market-sensitive issue right there.
1: Yeah, absolutely. Another market-sensitive issue is California. It's not done, but another step was taken forward in getting E15 available at the pump out in California. They're going to write the rules, and the governor Newsom has said, "Listen, guys, get this done." So, it's progress, Jim.
3: Progress, but it's like me walking up steps now. By the time I get to the 13th one, it's New Year's, you know. CARB's expected to consider the permanent E15 specs, as you said, September 24th. Now, E15 is technically legal, but California's stations can't practically dispense it. Why? Vapor recovery equipment, hoses, nozzles, and other components require
1: antiquated requirements.
3: Certification, yeah. And so broad retail availability, Chip, could slip into 2027, despite what CARB does September 24th. I've said that, and I'll keep saying it.
1: Yeah. But the sad thing is, and listen, I get it. Rules are rules. I understand, and the fire marshal is following the rules very, very closely out there. Hopefully, the fire marshal is going to be involved in the writing of these rules, and there can be some progress made in actually getting E15 available. And some transparency, and get past this. I mean, it's just a completely unnecessary regulation when 99% of the vehicles on the road out there in California, I'm guessing, I don't know that. But I'm guessing you don't need them on the pumps because they're on the gas caps, the gas tanks.
2: Yeah.
1: It's too bad. It's too bad that we haven't got that market open yet. So, okay. Jim, one of the reasons that I'm disappointed with the way that this wheat market has been trading this week is because the flow of grain out of the Black Sea region is more and more uncertain today than what it was even yesterday.
3: Absolutely. See, traders probably are going to go on history, you know, that this has a short shelf life. And so that's why they're antsy about it, Chip. But it's really intensifying. And both are facing disruptions. This is not just Ukraine, it's Russia. And Russia's grain lobby claims wheat exports could fall 30 to 35 million metric tons. Now, that equals around 15% of global wheat trade, but you have to remember that's a Russian industry claim. We probably shouldn't believe it. But wheat, crude, diesel, freight, and marine insurance risk premiums are rising.
1: Yeah.
3: So the market, it's like you're saying, they're just saying, you know, they need to see probably an attack every day. You know, the bull needs to eat every day, and that's what it's telling me. Just silly, but it's true. They need to see attacks every day.
2: Yeah. Well, somehow through all, to your point about history, Jim, somehow through all of this, crops have been planted, crops have been harvested, and crops have been shipped, which is just mind-blowing to me given some of the military activity that's been there. But, yeah, this feels a little bit different. Add on top of it, from a fundamental perspective, that French wheat crop and the yield reduction there, it's real, 20 to 25%. I was talking to a farmer from Montana last week whose brother farms in France, and he was talking about how that, you know, it's not good. That heat wave through the summer has been absolutely brutal. Wheat just can't find the traction. It probably needs some of these other commodities to lead it higher.
3: Yeah,
1: right.
3: True.
1: Absolutely. Okay. Guys, I said it at the start of the show. It is July 31st, and we are getting a beautiful rain across the middle of the country right now. Crop conditions have declined, have deteriorated over the past month. We get the August 12 crop production and supply and demand report. So this Sunday's update and what they do with the crop conditions are going to be very important out there. I don't know if the market believes that we can get all the way to a 183 for a national average corn yield, but boy, it's going to be tough to move from that number in the August update, isn't it, Jim?
3: I think so. It was timely for corn and soybeans, and the grain fell after the dry July. But now coverage is still uneven. Some northwestern production areas looks like they may not get as much as they need. So, but the market impact has clearly been initially bearish as rains removed that crop weather premium. Just that.
2: Right. I was in North Dakota this week, guys. It's dry. Talking to farmers there, they're concerned about that 4.5 million acres there and what it's actually going to prove. But we've cried wolf a few years, and the yields out. Beat us out in our expectations, so that's why.
3: But it could have been hurt before the rains, Jeff. Right?
1: It certainly could have.
3: Not beans.
1: It certainly could have. Right. And I just want to point out, I'm trying to figure out what music Joe's got playing right now. And I do want to point out, Southern Rust has been found in 16 counties in Iowa and as far north as Chippewa County, Wisconsin.
3: Not so
1: you
3: sweet
1: guys,
3: 16.
1: Love it. You guys have a great weekend. We'll talk to you again next week.
4: That is your Agriculture of America here on KASM. It's being played during your 2 o'clock hour, not your typical 10 o'clock hour, because, well, we had, of course, Randy down at the Stearns County Fair, and we will hear from Randy again coming up in just a little bit here on KASM Radio, because he's got an interview, and that'll be right after your funeral announcements on KASM Radio. So, with that being said, we've got your 3 o'clock hour news coming up in just a little bit, and we'll also take a look at your national world news, your state news, and, of course, your weather and your funeral announcements coming up here on KASM. Taking a look outside your window, currently cloudy and a temperature of 71 degrees. That is your daytime high for this for your Friday. We've got winds out of the northwest at about 3 miles an hour, and the humidity is dropping. It was originally like 91% earlier in the 2 o'clock hour. It's now down to 88%. So I don't know if you can really feel that, but at least it's a good sentiment. You're going in the right direction, as it also is nice to have the 70 degree day as well, compared to the 80s that we've been having lately here in central Minnesota. It's also nice to get some rain. Taking a look at some of your rain reports that we've gotten here today. Our high water mark is going to be in Meyer Grove, 2 miles west of Meyer Grove, 2 inches and 45 hundredths. Meanwhile, taking a look at what we had here in Albany, and it is at 48 hundredths, and we also added another 34 hundredths of an inch at 11 o'clock. Meanwhile, in Freeport, 75 hundredths of an inch and a half an inch in downtown St. Anna. And over at Randy's place in Morosco, he had 9 tenths. Belgrade had an inch and 35 hundredths. And also Greenwald had an inch and 3 tenths. That's a look at some of your rain reports here on KASM. Coming up next, it's your 3 o'clock news.
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7: 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I'm Chris Caraccio.
8: President Trump says Iran is being decimated. Speaking today at a cabinet meeting at Camp David, Trump said Iran would not have a nuclear weapon and added, if they did, the Middle East would have been wiped out.
9: I'm losing faith in them because they do lie and they do misrepresent. Well, the other day, the 5 missiles were shot. We knocked them down, but we were in the midst of a negotiation.
8: The president said the Iranians are crazy and they plan to continue hitting them very hard with strikes. And President Trump is urging the Senate to confirm Todd Blanch as attorney general as soon as possible. This morning in a post, he appeared to back away from his idea of pulling the nomination until the two Republican holdouts are out of office. Later, during the cabinet meeting at Camp David, Trump suggested the acting attorney general had become a pawn over the president's so-called weaponization fund. Ohio Congressman Max Miller is denying allegations of domestic abuse made by his ex-wife, Emily Moreno. Police reports obtained by ABC News detail accusations of physical abuse and threats during their marriage, which Miller claims are false and blames an ongoing custody dispute. The allegations have prompted some Democratic lawmakers to call for a House ethics investigation as the race for Ohio's 7th congressional district draws more attention ahead of the midterms. The federal government is proposing new water cuts for California, Arizona, and Nevada. The Colorado River is a critical resource for the West, providing drinking water as well as supporting agriculture and cities across the region. The proposed plan comes as the 7 states that rely on the river have been unable to reach an agreement on new management rules before current guidelines expire. Tony Romo is on leave at CBS Sports following last week's DUI arrest. The company made the announcement today that its star NFL analyst and former Dallas Cowboy quarterback was on leave until further notice. An arrest report shows that the 4-time Pro Bowler was pulled over on the interstate north of Milwaukee earlier this month and failed a field sobriety test. I'm Chris Caraccio, NBC News Radio.
7: Forecasters predict records will be broken across the West this weekend as an extreme heat dome turns up temperatures from Arizona to Montana. Southwest cities like Phoenix and Palm Springs could get close to 120 degrees Saturday and Sunday, and Death Valley could hit 126 degrees. The extreme heat risk could affect up to 40 million people across the western states and into the plains of North Dakota, as temperatures are expected to be up to 20 degrees above normal for this time of year. Tomorrow marks 6 months since the disappearance of the mother of NBC Today Show host Savannah Guthrie. Scott Pringle reports.
10: Nancy Guthrie went missing from her Arizona home in February and is yet to be found. Sheriff Chris Nano says hair found in her mother's home is not linked to any potential suspects.
11: We have so much DNA to sort through. We have so much in terms of video evidence to look at.
10: Meanwhile, Savannah Guthrie posted a new plea on social media calling for whoever took her mother to make the right choice and help the family find her.
12: We will always ache for her and feel that hole in our hearts.
10: Federal authorities are calling this a kidnapping for ransom case.
7: A huge piece of American space junk is about to slam into the moon. Astronomer Bill Gray has developed software for tracking near-Earth objects and has co-authored a study on a 5-ton SpaceX rocket that was launched in January of last year. Gray says the upper stage of the discarded Falcon 9 rocket will collide with the moon at a speed of 5,400 miles an hour in the early morning of August 5th. The lead author of the study says he expects the collision to vaporize the rocket, cause a flash of light, and create a fresh crater on the lunar surface near the Einstein crater on the western edge of the visible moon. A New Jersey community is cracking down on distracted drivers using a police officer disguised as a bush. The Nellens Police Department had an officer blend in with shrubbery in the background with leaves on his body on Wednesday. He was just off a busy street to nab drivers using phones. That resulted in 72 summonses by the end of the day. I'm Chris Caraccio, NBC News Radio.
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4: So now time for your Minnesota news. It's currently 3:04 on KASM. The lawyer of the parents of the Minneapolis ICU nurse who was killed by federal immigration agents says the investigation is an absolute nightmare. Alex Preddy was shot and killed early this year during an during Operation Metro Surge. Attorney Stephen Schleiler says that the Preddy family is still clueless about who killed their son. He added that the probe has been hurtful for his clients due to lies about their son. After the deadly shooting, former Homeland Security Director Kristi Noem said Preddy committed an act of domestic terrorism. Meanwhile, Hennepin County Attorney's Office released a statement saying that their study of the evidence continues and we're committed to being transparent about our decision when it's reached. A man accused of being the getaway driver in a deadly shooting at a Minneapolis gas station is pleading guilty. Martavius Roberts admitted in court today to helping the shooter get away. The 24-year-old defendant has been charged with murder for assisting the alleged shooter, Ashwan Willis, in November 2024 at the Full Stop Service Center. The victim has been identified as Husseini Abdul Malik Harris. Police say Roberts and the victim were arguing during a drug dispute before Roberts drove off. A short time later, Roberts returned and his passenger shot Harris, and Willis was later arrested and has been sentenced to 18 years in prison. Roberts will be sentenced on August 28th. A law banning cryptocurrency kiosks will go into effect tomorrow. The legislation passed at the most recent legislative session. The nearly 350 licensed crypto kiosks will be taken offline tomorrow, and all will be removed by stores by the end of the year. The shutdown is because kiosks have been a tool used by many scammers who've swindled $1 million from Minnesotans. Authorities say the crypto became difficult to trace because transactions typically happen overseas. 11 candidates are on the ballot for 4 open seats on Rochester Public Schools Board. The field includes 3 incumbents who are Gene Marvin, Justin Cook, and Kathy Nathan. There are also 8 challengers. The top 4 vote getters will gain the vacancies. The school board election is set for November 3rd. And the Minnesota Vikings are entering day 3 of training camp in Eagan. The quarterback battle appeared that Kyler Murray struggled during his first snap. It was botched between him and backup center Michael Juergens. Murray had a tough day moving forward. Meanwhile, competing signal caller J.J. McCarthy completed 10 for 14 during practice. 3 of those incompletions were drops. The Vikings' first preseason game is August 15th against the New York Giants at MetLife Stadium in New Jersey. That wraps up your Minnesota news here on KASM. When we come back, we'll take a look at your weather update here on KASM Radio.
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4: So now time for our weatherology meteorologist update with Ray Miller. And Ray, oh my goodness, feels completely different than it did the last handful of days.
15: It's a marked difference for sure, and we continue to see some showers across parts of the area here this afternoon. They are starting to dwindle just a little bit.

0: the little bit of a difference when you go from temperatures that feel like they might be in the mid-90s all the way to a 58-degree low.
1: Yeah, and the drop in humidity as well. We're squeezing quite a bit of moisture out of the atmosphere with this rainfall, so that's helping a lot, too.
0: Yeah, exactly. Well, thank you so much, Ray, and have a good weekend.
1: You do the same. I'll see you Monday.
0: All right. That is Ray Miller with Weatherology, meteorologist on CASM Radio. 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They're located right on Highway 23 West in Painesville. Coming up next, it's your funeral announcements on CASM Radio.
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11: Hey, Tim, you got your summer project started?
12: Well, I was, but you know how it is.
11: Actually, I don't know, Tim, because I went to Kramer Lumber first. There, I got everything I needed for my new shed. It's right over there. You see it?
12: Whoa, that's nice. But where did you get the steel siding and roof?
11: At Kramer Lumber.
12: They have that there?
11: Of course. Kramer Lumber recently partnered with Dakota Steel and their Freeport manufacturing plant.
12: I didn't know they had all of that at Kramer Lumber. I probably should have gone there first.
0: 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A massive Christian burial for Norbert Brown, 66, of Gray Eagle, will be on Saturday, tomorrow at 11 o'clock at St. Joseph's Catholic Church in Gray Eagle. There will be a visitation held tomorrow from 9:30 until 11 at the church, and arrangements made with the Patton Shod Funeral and Cremation Services of Gray Eagle for Norbert Brown, 66, of Gray Eagle. Funeral service for Lorraine Jane Lentz, 93, of Sauk Rapids, will have a celebration of life held at 11 o'clock tomorrow at Holy Cross Lutheran Church in St. Cloud. There will be a visitation held tomorrow at 9 o'clock at the church in St. Cloud, and there will be a burial that will follow at Trinity Lutheran Cemetery in Sauk Rapids, and that is for Lorraine Jane Lentz, 93, of Sauk Rapids. Funeral announcement for Johnny Cirilla, 71, of Sabika, formerly of Long Prairie, will have a funeral service held on Tuesday at Lakewood, or will have a memorial service that will take place on Monday at the American Lutheran Church in Long Prairie at 5 o'clock. There will be a visitation that will start at 3:30 in the afternoon, at the church and arrangements made with the Eaton Funeral Home of Browerville.

0: Memorial for Johnny Cirilla, 71, of Long Prairie. Funeral service for Brody Olt, 17, of St. Cloud, will have a funeral service on Monday at noon at the Williams-Dingman Family Funeral Home in St. Cloud. There will be a visitation that'll be held on Monday from 10 until 11:45 at the funeral home, and there will be a burial at the Trinity Lutheran Cemetery in Sauk Rapids, and that is for Brody Olt, 17, of St. Cloud. Funeral announcement for Jeanette Skillingstad Ertel, 90, of Sartell, will be on Monday at 11 o'clock at Sacred Heart Catholic Church in Sauk Rapids. And there will be a visitation 1 hour prior to the services at the church. Arrangements made with the Williams-Dingman Family Funeral Home in Sauk Rapids for Jeanette Skillingstad Ertel, 90, of Sartell. Funeral announcement for Jeanette Jan Kaproth will have a funeral service held on Monday at 11 o'clock, and that will be at St. John's Catholic Church in Foley. There will be a burial that will take place at St. Lawrence Catholic Cemetery in Dwellum, and a visitation is scheduled from 9 until 11 at the church. Arrangements made with the Foley Funeral Home for Jeanette Jan Kaproth of Foley. A massive Christian burial for Lyle Uhlenkamp, 87, of Sauk Center, will be on Monday at 11 o'clock at St. Paul's Catholic Church in Sauk Center. There will be a visitation on Sunday from 2 until 5 at the Patenshod Funeral Home in Sauk Center, and then again on Monday from 10 until 10:45 at the church. Parish prayers will begin at 2 o'clock on Sunday at the funeral home, and that is for Lyle Uhlenkamp, 87, of Sauk Center. Funeral announcement for James Jimmy Richard Gropman will have a visitation on Monday from 4 until 7 o'clock at the Daniel Funeral Home in St. Cloud. There will be a visitation on Tuesday at 10 o'clock at First United Methodist Church, and there will be a funeral service that will follow at the church at 11 o'clock. Lunch will be served at the church after the funeral, and that is for James Jimmy Richard Gropman, 73, of St. Cloud. Funeral service for Clarence Schleffelbach, 80, of Albany, will have a mass of Christian burial held on Tuesday at 1 o'clock at the Seven Dollars Catholic Church in Albany. There will be a visitation that will be held 1 hour prior to the service at the church, and burial will take place at a later date at the parish cemetery, and that is for Clarice Schleffelbach, 80, of Albany. Funeral announcement for Rodney Stay, 73, of Foley, will have a visitation held from 4 until 8 o'clock on Tuesday at the Foley Funeral Home with a prayer service held at 5 o'clock and arrangements made with the Foley Funeral Home, and that is for Rodney Stay, 73, of Foley. Funeral announcement for Eugene Orbeck, 85, of Painesville, will have a mass of Christian burial at St. Louis Catholic Church in Painesville, and that will be on Wednesday at 11 o'clock at St. Louis Catholic Church in Painesville. And there will be a visitation held on Tuesday from 4 until 7 o'clock at the Daniel Anderson Funeral Home in Painesville, and that is for Eugene Orbeck, 85, of Painesville. Funeral announcement for Richard Charles Carlson, 92, of Albany, will have a funeral service held on Wednesday at 11 o'clock at Sacred Heart Catholic Church in Flensburg. There will be a visitation held 1 hour prior to the service on Wednesday at the church, and burial will be at the Minnesota State Veterans Cemetery in Little Falls, and arrangements made with the Lemire Funeral Home in Little Falls for Richard Charles Carlson, 92, of Albany. Funeral announcement for Donna Schmidt, 87, of Sauk Rapids, will have a celebration of life held on Thursday at 11 o'clock at the Daniel Funeral Home in St. Cloud. There will be a visitation held at 10 o'clock on Thursday, and that is for Donna Schmidt, 87, of Sauk Rapids. Funeral announcement for Mary Kipley, 77, of Little Falls, will have a massive Christian burial held on Thursday at 11 o'clock at St. Joseph's Catholic Church. A visitation will be held on Thursday from 9 o'clock until 10:30 at the Emblem Brenny Funeral Service in Piers, and the burial will be held at the parish cemetery, and that is for Mary Kipley, 77, of Little Falls. Funeral service for Anthony Tony Henry Stangler, 90, of Albany, will have a massive Christian burial held on Wednesday at 11 o'clock at Seven Dollars Catholic Church in Albany. There will be a visitation held at the church 1 hour prior to the service, and burial will follow at the service at the Seven Dollars Cemetery, and that is for Anthony Tony Stangler, 90, of Albany. And those are your funeral announcements today, brought to you by the Daniel Funeral Home and Cremation of St. Cloud, Clearwater, St. Joseph and Sartell, the Benson Funeral Home of St. Cloud, and the Daniel Anderson Funeral Home of Painesville. The Miller Carlin Funeral Homes of St. Cloud, Albany, Holdingford, and Upsala, Albany Floral Shop and Gifts, the Patton Shod Funeral and Cremation Services of Sauk Center, Melrose, Freeport, and Gray Eagle, the Shelley Funeral Homes of Little Falls, Piers, Swanville, and Onamia, and Cold Spring Floral and Gifts. That wraps up our funeral announcements here on KASM. When we come back, it'll be time for a quick interview with Randy, who is in the Stearns County Fair in Sauk Center.
1: This is State Senator Jeff Howe. I would like to encourage the voters in Senate District 13 to support Jared Kopinski in the August 11th primary. Jared has already proven his commitment to public service. As a firefighter, business owner, serving local office, he has already shown integrity, courage, and a genuine willingness to put others first. For me, the choice isn't just clear, it's unmistakable. I have already voted for Jared Kopinski, and I hope you do the same in the August 11th Republican primary, prepared and paid for by Kopinski for Minnesota Senate.
0: And it is now time to head on over to Sauk Center with Randy Rothstein, who has got an interview for us.
2: Hey, thank you, Max, and welcome back to the 124th Annual Stearns County Fair. We're broadcasting live from our CASM booth, which is located between the 4-H building and the Conservation building. 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Two $50 gift certificates from Jill's Cafe, a 23-piece barbecue set, and some All of America wristbands and Nickelodeon Universe tickets, too. Our Stearns County Fair broadcast brought to you by our fair sponsors, Kramer Lumber in Melrose and Sauk Center, the Greenwald Farm Center, Compeer Financial, Shannon Nelson, Brad Herkenhoff, Lane Meyer, Rachel Molitor, Central Livestock of Albany, Lake Country Veterinary Clinic in Albany, and our neighbors right to the south of us here, that's Pine Country Bank in Sauk Center, Royalton, Rice, and Little Falls. And joining me from Pine Country Bank this afternoon is Chad Van Beck. And Chad, good afternoon to you.
3: Thank you, Randy.
2: Yeah, thank you for coming up here. And yeah, did you walk up here or did you drive up here?
3: Well, I drove up to the grounds and then I walked in.
2: Yeah. And you walked in. But yeah. Pine Country Bank, let us know a little bit about Pine Country Bank, your different locations, and what your branch here in Sauk Center offers.
3: Yeah, so Pine Country Bank originally started in Royalton, mm-hmm. and then branched out to Little Falls and Rice. I was in Rice for about 8 years, but we recently merged First State Bank in Sauk Center with Pine Country Bank, so then they shifted me over to that branch about a year ago. And it's been great for me.
2: Yeah.
3: Back to my old stomping grounds of living and working in the Melrose Sauk Center area. So it's been very good for me.
2: Yeah. Working in banking, it's been a lifelong endeavor for you. You've worked at different locations and different businesses. And here in Sauk Center with Pine Country Bank, are you more into the ag lending, Chad?
3: Yeah, I would say my portfolio is probably about 60 to 70% ag and then about, you know, that 30-40% of commercial. But
2: sure.
3: Mainly ag, and that's the beauty of Pine Country Bank. We're very ag-focused. We understand agriculture very well from the top all the way down to the lenders. So go on the loan committee. Everybody knows what you're talking about, which is great. But yeah, we really love the local farmers, and you can't go wrong dealing with good, honest people that farm the land and, you know, run their dairy operations, and just good, honest people. They want to pay their loans back.
2: Yeah. Gone are the days, I think, where you could walk into your bank and say, hey, I need maybe $50,000. I need this piece of equipment.

0: then your ag lender will say, yep, we can make that happen. Right. I mean, nowadays, you really have to pencil things out. I mean, you were talking to me off the air about just somebody buying some cattle nowadays, how expensive cattle are. And it's like, well, you know, I could give you the money, but we need to pencil this out and figure out how it's going to work, right?
1: Yeah. Nowadays, I mean, with the margins the way they are, you have to be very good at what you do, very efficient, truly have a business mind. So the guy I referred to, looking at adding 100, 150 cows, and it's going to cost them $3,500 a cow, which is just crazy today's world. But, like you say, the days of a young guy coming into my office and saying, hey, I'd like to buy a farm and a herd of cows and a line of machinery and buy some feed, with the value of assets nowadays, it's almost impossible for young people to just start out that way. So they almost have to come in through either a relative or a parent or something and work their way into an existing operation because of the value of the assets.
0: Right. And we're not here to discourage anybody from doing that nowadays because there's ways to make that work, right?
1: There are some farming operations that you won't believe just bang the doors off. And for a young guy, you know, maybe a son or daughter to work their way into that, there is definitely a future. So I love to see young people come into the farming industry. It's encouraging.
0: Yeah. With Pine Country Bank having the different locations, you said they're really ag-focused, a lot of ag-focus within Pine Country Bank. What do you like about Pine Country Bank? What is there that really – I'm selling this. I like what they have.
1: I like the small hometown feel.
0: Yeah.
1: So some of the banks, you know, get too big, and you sort of feel like a number. You don't – when you walk in the door – I tell you what, you walk into the door at one of our branches, you can hear the tellers saying, good morning, Joe, and hi, Tony. And, you know, they're calling them by name and asking about the family and stuff like that. So you really do feel good. I can tell the customers feel good when they walk in and walk out.
0: Yeah,
1: we're there to help whoever we can, everybody that we can. But it's that small hometown feel that really brings people back.
0: Is there one maybe segment of agriculture that you really would say you're specialized in, or is it agriculture in general?
1: In general, I mean, we can handle any type of ag loans pretty much. But me growing up in Stearns County, number one dairy county in Minnesota, I gravitate to dairy.
0: Sure.
1: I just love dairy farming. And if I can be a part of somebody's successful dairy operation, there's nothing better.
0: It's probably something you're very comfortable with, and you feel that you can probably use a fine-tooth comb and make it work.
1: It's funny, like farmers, you know, if you get on the farm and you don't really know what you're talking about, they'll see through you pretty fast.
0: Sure,
1: But if you can talk herd average and somatic cell and feed rations and all that type of terminology, it puts them at ease, and they know that you're going to be there a part of their team.
0: Yeah. Is that part of your business, too, nowadays, where you maybe like to get out to the farm and see what kind of investment they're thinking about prior to signing the papers?
1: Honestly, Randy, I'd rather be out in a pair of jeans out on the farm than sitting in my office most days, especially except when it's 100 degrees. So I'll take my office those days. But overall, if I can be out on the farm, I love doing that. And farmers are proud of what they have, so some guys will tell me, oh, my lender has never been on my farm. It's almost hard for me to believe, because how do you know what you're lending to and what it's all about? It's really fun to
0: so
1: be
0: well,
1: on. And they're proud to show you around.
0: So well said. Yeah. You said commercial lending is part of your job description too a little bit. I mean, your lenders at Pine Country Bank, you've got residential, I would imagine, auto, and the whole gamut, right?
1: The whole gamut. If you walk in, someone will be able to help you with any type of loan you're looking for. It's just I myself, I've been doing ag and commercial all my career, 33 years. And, commercial is, everybody's a little bit different.
0: Okay.
1: You know, whether it's a hardware store or, you know, equipment dealer or whatever. But you just go, they all sort of fit the same type of business model. They got to be able to have income and pay the expenses and does a cash flow and what's the collateral. And, so. It's okay to cross over back and forth.
0: Sure, sure. A whole bunch of lenders over here in Sauk Center, local guys and guys that are vested in central Minnesota. And that's got to be a good team, too, to work with.
1: Yeah, every one of us has grown up in this central Minnesota area. So when people walk in and you talk about a lender and they say, oh, you know, Masty, Mike Masty, I know where he lives. And, yeah, it's nice to see that. People,
0: I bet it is.
1: People realize that.
0: I bet it is. Hours that you keep over there, Chad?
1: Yeah, I mean, I think our doors open at 8:30, close at like 5. I think we're just going to shift over to 5 o'clock close. But, yeah, I mean, all my farmers or my customers, I just give them my cell phone number.
0: Whether
1: sure. They call me at 7 a.m. or 7 p.m., that's fine. I can always have a conversation with them.
0: That cell phone does add a little convenience, but also a little security, too.
1: Yep.
0: To those that you work with.
1: Yeah. Instead of having to talk to the gal that the receptionist at the bank, I just have them call myself.
0: Yeah.
2: This is Minnesota News Network. I'm John Anderson. Starting Saturday, cryptocurrency kiosks will be illegal in Minnesota. Commerce Department Assistant Commissioner Sarah Payne says scammers have used the machines to quickly move victims' money out of reach.
3: The law is critical because there is no such thing as a safe cryptocurrency machine in Minnesota. We want to prevent other Minnesotans from experiencing financial and emotional devastation these scams cause. But laws alone are not enough. Awareness is one of our most powerful tools.
2: Officials are asking residents to report any crypto kiosk still operating after August 1st. Minnesota is celebrating Farmers Market Week, August 2nd through the 8th. Governor Walz has proclaimed the week in recognition of the state's more than 400 farmers markets and over 10,000 vendors. The Minnesota Department of Agriculture and several ag groups will host events at 9 markets across the state. This is MNN.
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2: 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I'm CASM Radio Farm Director Joe Gill. Let's take a look at some area markets here this week. 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Let's begin. 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
16: Friday we had a nice dairy show. Some good springers around. 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We didn't have no small and commons, but they'd be cheaper. We had a nice run on yesterday.
2: All righty. Yeah, we'll get more details, too, coming up Long Prairie on Tuesday at a big sale. 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
17: This is Devin Bartle at Tri-County Stockyards with your market report for Wednesday, July 29th. Today we had black steers weighing 590 at 424, black steers weighing 705 at 391, black steers weighing 887 at 329. In the heifer department, we had black heifers weighing 483 at 429, black heifers weighing 589 at 378, black heifers weighing 610 at 374, black heifers weighing 750 at 343. Top bred cows today weighed 1307 at 3675.
2: Alrighty, a look at Tri-County Stockyards in Montley. Also, baby calf auction Tuesday in Albany. So Holstein calves 1810, not 1810, Joe, but 810 to 960. Yeah, it wouldn't surprise you, really. Beef calves, $9.75 up to $16.25, and the crossbred beef calves this past week. There you go. 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We heard from Shannon Nelson during our morning broadcast from the fair. Yes, dividends. Those patronage dollars going to be making their way into their Compeer customer bank accounts here in the next few days, so make sure you watch out. Great news from Compeer. Work with Compeer. They can do the same for you. Your Central Minnesota Cattle Update.
6: Thank you so much, Joe. As we get into a very abbreviated geography waltz, I guess, for today. And we are going to be going with, let's see what we got. We got echoes in the hills. Not necessarily a certain point in geography, but, you know, there's hills.

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1: A drive in this area of northern Minnesota tells you much about what industry is most important here.
4: If you are driving between Chisholm and Hibbing, you can just see the huge mining activity and the different pits that it creates.
1: Shelley Lampe lives in Chisholm, Minnesota, and works with the Chamber of Commerce. Those pits are not only for mining, but some of the abandoned ones have another purpose as well.
4: They're so deep that in one of the pits, there is an actual school bus at the bottom of it. You couldn't see it, but we have a lot of scuba divers that come to town, and they like to research some of those weird facts. But the water is crystal clear, and it's just we can do a lot of cliff jumping. We do kayaking.
1: Mining is so important here. The town wanted to honor the many who have and still do work in the industry. In 1987, a giant statue was created.
4: It's on top of some like an iron ore structure, and it's a miner with an axe pick in his hand, and it's got a hard hat on, and the hard hat lights up at night, so it's really kind of neat.
1: He's called Iron Man, and he stands 80
4: feet. Over in Tower, there's the Sudan mine tours that they do, so it's people don't realize like the hard work that it really was until you start diving in. It's just kept this whole part of the area alive.
1: The Iron Man statue and many other mining attractions are favorite activities of the visitors who come here. Traveling the countryside in Chisholm, Minnesota, I'm Andrew McCrae.

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0: It's the Minnesota Sports Prep Update for Friday, July 31st. I'm Ryan Phelps. In the summertime, we're kind of all over the map. We keep you up to date on any current high school news, but we also like to get outside the prep world and talk a little town ball, which we did yesterday and we'll do again today. It's a little history lesson from a game played nearly 90 years ago in Darwin, Minnesota, between Lake Jenny and Litchfield. Here's Darwin historian Dave Kelly.
1: August 18, 1940, it was a playoff game between Litchfield and Lake Jenny. They were both in the Tri-County League. The game went into the late innings, tied 1-1. Pitcher for Litchfield was Johnny Anderson, and for Lake Jenny it was Raleigh Smith. So the score was tied 1-1 in the bottom of the seventh, and Bud Chastik for outfielder for Lake Jenny came to bat, and he hit a drive down the left field line that landed in fair territory, but then took a crazy bounce into foul ground. And behind a restaurant that was there, there was a small shed and a doghouse. And that ball headed straight for the doghouse and right through the doorway. So Chastik was circling the bases, and Pete Donnay was the Litchfield left fielder, and he approached the doghouse looking for the ball, and before he could come up with it, Chastik had circled the bases for a home run. So that broke the tie 2-1, and Lake Jenny hung on to win the ball game because Litchfield protested to the league officials. They felt that he should have at the most been limited to a ground rule double. Well, the umpires didn't change their mind. The league officials overruled the ump. So they gave Jenny a choice of replaying the game from the seventh inning on or replaying the entire game. And Lake Jenny opted to replay the game entirely. So the following Thursday afternoon, the two teams squared off. This time Lake Jenny came out on top by a 5-4. So that was the story of the doghouse home run.
0: Thanks to Darwin historian Dave Kelly and my NSPN colleague Tom Ritchie for producing that story. Next week, we'll hit the archive and listen back to some of my favorite stories from this past season.
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0: This is Alex Tomczyk of Edward Jones Investments with today's closing stock market report. U.S. equity markets closed higher today as investors digested earnings results from Apple and Amazon, which were released after yesterday's market close. Both companies exceeded analysts' expectations for quarterly revenue and earnings. However, Apple shares traded lower following a more cautious outlook from management, while Amazon shares gained over 15%. As investors appeared to focus on strong results from the Amazon Web Services segment. Overseas, Asian markets finished higher, led by the South Korean KOSPI, which gained nearly 18% amid a rebound in the tech shares. European markets also posted modest gains. In the closing markets, the Dow closed up 278 points at 52486, the NASDAQ closed up 252 points at 25374, and the S&P 500 closed up 52 points at 7490. In the commodity space, gold is down $57, closing at $4,104. Silver is down $1, closing at $58. Bitcoin is down $1,800, closing at $62,900. And crude oil is up 92 cents, closing at $84.51. In stocks of local concern, Deere & Co. is down $6.80, closing at $592.67. Ford is down 18 cents, closing at $14.68. 3M is up 21 cents, closing at $176.28. Quanta Services is up $9.38, closing at $667.36. Target is down 2 cents, closing at $144.49. And Xcel Energy is down 3 cents, closing at $78.20. 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
3: 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I'm Chasm Radio Farm Director Joe Gill. Let's begin. Look at dairy numbers. Class 3 milk did trade higher during the midday. Here at the close, we do end higher. July milk is 3 cents lower at 15.67. August milk is 46 cents higher at 17.12. September milk, 64 cents higher, 17.58. And October milk is 58 cents higher at 17.74. A look at butter and cheese. Your butter 3.5 higher at $1.51.50. Cheddar blocks 4 cents higher at $1.57.25. Cheddar barrels no change at $1.54.75. And finally, local cash corn and soybean numbers at ADM. As we see cash corn at ADM at 3.81. We do see your October corn at 3.99, July soybeans 10.92, second half September and October at 11.08. That's all at ADM in St. Cloud on Friday.
4: 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Finally, in the Old Brother Fryer Market, wild is all sizes are steady overall. Supplies are moderate. If you have any questions or comments concerning this report, please call Market News at 515-284-4460. Thank you and have a good day.
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8: 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I'm your host, Jesse Allen. We got a great show lined up for you here today on AOA. Coming up in segment two, we're going to get a crop conditions update from southern Minnesota. We're going to talk with Jeff Strock from the University of Minnesota. He'll be with us for a conversation. After the bottom of the hour, we're going to hear from CHS President and CEO Jay Deberton. He's going to join us to discuss their fiscal year third quarter earnings and talk more broadly about the ag economy. That conversation, again, coming up after the bottom of the hour. And then we will be in segment four, recapping the Wheat Quality Council spring wheat tour that was held in North Dakota here just a few weeks ago. We got reconnected with, got things figured out with Sean Finney, the interim director of the Wheat Quality Council, and we're going to have him join us coming up at the end of today's show. Well, let's get started. Joining us right now here on AOA, he is the past chair of the National Sorghum Producers, Craig Meeker. Craig, good to have you back with us on AOA, sir. Hope all is well.
9: Yeah, it's great. How are you doing?
8: Doing fantastic, Craig. How's things in your backyard in terms of crop conditions and more here as of late?
9: Over the past 2 weeks, we have really gone backwards in crop condition. Summer has shown up in full force here in South Central Kansas. Been over 100 degrees pretty much every day for the last 2 weeks, and I'm going to be starting to pick corn and harvest sorghum probably next week.
8: How has that sorghum, you mentioned maybe some quality, deterioration. How has sorghum fared, not only your backyard, but what have you heard from growers across the country, Craig?
9: You know, I think we've had a really good start. Sorghum obviously has grown across a pretty diverse geography. It's had a rough start in some places, a good start in others. It's had a better finish in some places and a not so good finish in others. But, I think we'll probably have probably around a pretty average crop across the country.
8: Well, we certainly hope so. Well, one thing that I wanted to talk to you about today, I found this interesting, this news coming out here a few days ago. The CME is looking at a sorghum futures contract. Your reaction to this and the sorghum producer's reaction to this is, we haven't seen anything like this. What's your thoughts on the potential of a sorghum futures contract, Craig?

0: correctly and how it's supposed to work, and those things are done right. But, you know, as I dig a little deeper into this particular one, I have some concerns about how it's designed, and just hope that we can get some things changed that maybe makes it reflect more of the sorghum industry than where it's at currently.
1: What would be a few of those items that would need to be changed, tweaked, so to speak, you know, in terms of how the CME is looking at putting this contract together currently, Craig?
0: You know, delivery points is a huge instance. They've modeled this after the hard red winter wheat contract, the old Kansas City, or the Kansas City contracts and delivery points. And Western Kansas is a prime example. We have no delivery points in Western Kansas, really the market driver. And if you look at how the hard red wheat contract was set up for delivery points, it was where it was being utilized at, where it was being used at as by end users. Those were the delivery points. And it seems odd that we don't have delivery points where we have tremendous end use in Western Kansas and the Panhandle of Texas. So I'm not a market guru, so I can't tell you a lot of things about some of that stuff, but I do know it seems a little bit odd when I look at how the wheat futures contract was set up and then now how this one is set up and why they're different. Why, you know, it's not a one size fits all. I'd like to see a one size fits each contract or each crop.
1: We're talking with Craig Meeker, past chair of the National Sorghum Producers. And, you know, thinking about this, this could be a really great tool for sorghum producers, a great risk management tool. But, you know, figuring out the contract modeling and things of that nature, to your point, it's one of those things. And I guess, I don't know, maybe you have more insight on this. Is CME, are they taking feedback on this from folks such as yourself? I mean, you know, where do things stand right now with this?
0: Yeah, you know, we've had multiple conversations with CME. Haven't gotten necessarily the things that we want in the contract. Hopefully in the future we can continue to work with CME, and CME wants to continue to work with the industry and get the contract designed and working as it should. Like you said, it should be a really exciting thing, and it should be a really great tool that is used by sorghum producers and sorghum users as well.
1: I'll ask you real quick also, we got just a couple minutes left. I know trade, demand, things of that nature have been big talking points for the ag industry and for sorghum producers. And, you know, on the demand front, domestic and export demand, I mentioned trade. What are your thoughts, where things stand on that front here as we're essentially halfway through the year, Craig?
0: You know, obviously trade is incredibly important to sorghum. We usually export around between a third and two-thirds of our crop gets exported annually. So, yeah, exports are a huge deal. You know, it's been painful, but it's hopefully short-term pain for long-term gain that we get some of these trade deals and things done that have long-standing, long-lasting effects on our ag economy and the sorghum industry, so we can have, I guess, assurances and good quality trading partners that can count on us and we can count on them for many, many years to come. And then developing new end users and new trading partners that we haven't had yet.
1: Anything final you would mention or reiterate to folks here on the show, Craig? We've got about 30 seconds left.
0: I would just say that we appreciate your advocacy on behalf of sorghum and the agricultural industry in general, and we couldn't do a lot of the things that we do without your support and your help in the broadcasting industry.
1: Well, thank you for that. I appreciate it, and we try to do the best we can each and every day, that's for sure. Craig Meeker, past chair of the National Sorghum Producers. Great to have you on Agriculture of America with us, Craig. Have an awesome one, and we'll look forward to talking to you again real soon.
0: All right. Appreciate your time. Thank you very much.
1: You bet. Craig Meeker, National Sorghum Producers. 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We're going to get a crop update from Minnesota with Jeff Strock from the University.

0: City of Minnesota next on AOA.
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0: of things that I looked at. But, you know, we had almost 4 inches of rain from essentially like July 2nd to the 9th or 10th. And that water, you know, we were at a deficit in our soil moisture in the top 24 inches. And we were in a surplus compared to our long-term average after that rain. So that put us in a really good position to be able to, you know, kind of, as I said, weather that brutal heat that we had and that we suffered, and certainly the crop was out there suffering too. But my big concern for the corn at that time was we were going to be getting thick into pollination, you know, and I was really worried, even though I'm not an agronomist, I'll stand up and say that right now, I'm not an agronomist, but, you know, I've worked with the corn and beans, you know, my entire career here. And so I kind of know what to look for. And so, you know, I was worried about pollination and I was worrying about tip back on the corn because of that heat and that maybe we would not have good pollination. But right here in Southwest Minnesota, I was actually out this morning. We were doing some alfalfa harvest. I took a look at some of the corn. The corn pollinated in every one of the plots that I would randomly picked out there all the way to the ear tip. It was amazing. So right now we're in, you know, the blister sort of stage, R2 roughly. We're going to be moving into that milk stage pretty quick. And we've got water coming. I mean, there's rain in the forecast, and it sounds like it's a pretty good chance, Jesse, that we could get an inch to maybe 2 inches, which would be huge for the corn right now as it's in that reproductive stage and we'll start to hit milk. And then certainly as we're getting into early August, where, we say the old rule of thumb is, you know, the corn's made in July and the beans are made in August. If we get a decent amount of rain here at the beginning of August, that's really going to help the soybeans. And our soybeans right now too, they were looking at mostly R5, R6. And so, you know, I'm really happy, especially with the corn that we've seen here in Southwest Minnesota right now.
1: Well, thinking about your travels too, and just where we stand with, you know, what this crop's going to finish out like here and getting into August and disease issues, weed pressures, things of that nature. I mean, you know, what else are you hearing from folks in other parts of the Midwest right now? Because I know not everywhere, to my point earlier, is doing perfectly. There are some spots that are trouble spots.
0: Oh, yeah. You know, I mean, last year we had there was a lot of weed problems this year. We're not seeing that quite as bad. And I didn't see that in my travels. I traveled along the Highway 14 corridor and then I-90 through Wisconsin and down through northern Illinois and then from northern Indiana to central Indiana. And I will tell you, I am going to brag a little bit here. The corn in Minnesota looked the best of all of the corn that I saw. Our corn is tall. It's even. The beans are tall, even across the field. I got into, parts of Wisconsin, certainly northern Illinois, southeastern Wisconsin in particular, and all the way through Indiana. The corn is uneven. It's short. The beans are short and uneven. They had a lot of really serious pressure early in the year with just rain event after rain event. And these were not small rain events. And so I think some of what I was seeing was just because of delayed planting, that there was some corn, for example, that was tasseled and some that was not tasseled. And these were not fields that were sweet corn. The beans were short. There were drowned out areas. There were some areas of yellow corn just probably because of N deficiencies. There are a lot of areas that I traveled anyway to the east and the southeast that really are struggling. And when you have that stress early in the season, especially excess water stress like that, it's going to hurt you through the rest of the season. That corn is not going to perform at its optimum level just because of that early season, you know, excess water stress that it had. Now, of course, as I said, we've suffered some heat stress here, but the fact that we've pollinated all the way to the end, even during that really hot stuff here in Minnesota, I'm optimistic. We might not have bin buster yields like we had last year, but what I've seen compared to other places, we are looking really super.
1: We are talking with Jeff Strock from the University of Minnesota. I know you mentioned to me as well, alfalfa has been looking pretty good in your backyard. Talk about that for us.
0: Yeah, you know, we've got quite a few plot areas that we're working on, and we've got some first-year alfalfa, some second-year alfalfa, some third-year alfalfa. The third-year alfalfa looked the best. The first-year alfalfa didn't look great. It was okay. Second-year alfalfa was sort of middle of the road. We just came off of about 28 days since we last harvested, and I believe that the older alfalfa, just because those tap roots went deep, they had access to moisture, that third cutting for us was decent. I don't have numbers because we just actually harvested this morning. I came in just from harvesting to do this media interview, and so I don't have numbers for you, but it didn't look bad. That first year alfalfa, it's still really getting established, pushing that taproot down. And I just don't believe that it had access to the same water that the more mature alfalfa did. But, you know, even that first year, you know, we got fairly decent harvest off it, but that older alfalfa still looks pretty darn good for where we're at in this season, especially with the heat. And we haven't really seen a lot of insect pressure in our alfalfa this year, maybe because it's been so dry. You know, we just haven't seen any of those alfalfa weevils and things getting in there to kind of compete with a good crop. So, yep, it's looking good, and we're actually going to knock down our wheat and our oats. The oats came down this week. I haven't heard yields yet, but I know the wheat's coming down today or tomorrow. Things are moving along really quickly. Can you believe it's going to be the 1st of October or August here quickly?
1: Crazy. I cannot believe that. Well, Jeff, final thoughts for folks. What do you want producers to keep in mind as we're watching crop conditions here into the month of August and more? I mean, what would you leave folks with today?
0: You know, I know I've seen some flights out there. There's been some planes here in southwest Minnesota flying some fungicides on some corn. For as dry as it is, I'm not sure that, you know, that's really necessary. But people are going to really need to be making sure they're scouting their beans, of course. Again, I'm not an entomologist either, but, my mentor, Bruce Potter, I learned a lot from him about these insect things. And, you know, we're going to have to make sure that the farmers are going to be scouting their soybean fields for aphids. Take care of that. And hopefully we get, 2 to 3 inches of rain over the next couple of weeks, push that bean crop along, help the corn fill. And, you know, maybe we'll talk a little later on in the season and toward harvest and see where things are at then.
1: Well, we appreciate the time and the insight as always. And when we get closer to harvest season, we'll have to check back in with you. Until then, though, Jeff Strock with the University of Minnesota, the Southwest Research and Outreach Center. Jeff, always good to talk with you, sir. Thanks for joining us on the show. Appreciate it.
0: Likewise, Jesse. Have a good one.
1: Appreciate that. Once again, Jeff Strock with the University of Minnesota. Going to be interesting to see what August holds for crop conditions across much of the Midwest and the areas that have seen the heat and the dryness stress. Will that continue or not? As we near the end of the growing season, hard to believe, time's flying by. We're going to be rolling combines before you know it across much of the country. 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Coming up next, we'll talk with Jay Deverton, the president and CEO of CHS. We're going to talk about their fiscal Q3 earnings numbers and the overall state of the farm economy. We're back with more here on Agriculture of America right after this. Well, most combines make you choose between threshing and separation speed. 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
1: 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We welcome in Rod Bain from USDA in Washington, D.C.
2: Perhaps a memory you share with family members. A drive to a locale rural, even remote, to pick wild elderberries. Mom or grandmom would make elderberry jams and jellies, syrups, maybe even wine from the harvest.
3: We get asked a lot about wine.
2: One of the many questions about elderberries received by Chase Kennedy. Among other inquiries for this Florida elderberry producer, especially from younger generations, what's an elderberry anyway?
3: As far as ripening goes, the berries are green, they'll turn red, but once they turn black, they'll have a shine. And once they lose that shine, that's the perfect time to harvest. Press that berry. If it looks like red wine, it's ready to harvest.
2: Kennedy himself did not know what an elderberry was until 2017. That is when, like some other consumers, he was introduced to this berry for some of its nutritional and perceived health benefits.
3: Our kids were in elementary school. They were sick, so we were like, there's got to be something that we can give them. We went down to the health food store, got some elderberry syrup. It helped them. They were healthy.
2: With a background in farming, Kennedy and his family decided to learn as much about elderberry as possible for purpose of growing it and making product from it. The Sambucus genus, elderberry, has several varieties growing wild in much of North America, particularly subtropical regions. So how did Chase Kennedy go about establishing his operation, North Florida Elderberry?
3: We bought four well-known varieties from around the country. We brought them to Florida. All of our elderberry is American elderberry, the Sambucus canadensis.
2: With few elderberry commercial operations and growing resources available when starting out, Kennedy admits,
3: it's been a lot of trial and error, like with pruning, feeding, water. We do trial and error. You prune them this way this year and see how they respond next year.
2: One lesson learned: smaller sized elder bushes and trees for ease of harvest.
3: Like down in Florida, they'll get 10, 15 feet tall. We don't want to pull our ladders out to harvest. So these varieties, they produce fruit around 5 or 6 feet.
2: And as for the taste of a ripened elderberry,
3: elderberry naturally is very low in sugar, so it has very low Brix. It's not a real sweet juice. Sometimes it may have a little tartness to it. It tastes good in its natural form. It's just not as sweet as blueberry or other fruit.
2: So sometimes sweetener, sugar, honey, blue agave, can be added when making elderberry product to improve taste. In Chase Kennedy's case, no elderberry wine in his product line. However, from juice concentrate with honey added,
3: you would take a tablespoon of that daily, and you could add it into water, you can add it into lemonade, ice creams, yogurt. So it's kind of like a food additive. We're using the elderberry must to make balsamic vinegar. We also make elderberry jelly.
2: I'm Rod Bain reporting for the U.S. Department of Agriculture in Washington, D.C.
4: 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AOA. Now, back to Jesse Allen.
5: 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Well, right now on the program, let's talk a bit about the farm economy and some of the things that folks are keeping an eye on there, and also take a look at CAHS's third quarter fiscal earnings that recently came out. Joining us right now for a conversation, he is the president and CEO of CAHS, Jay Deberton. Jay, great to have you back on the show with us, sir. Hope all is well.
6: Jesse, it is. Thanks very much for the opportunity to talk a little bit about what's going on in agriculture.
5: Well, let's start with those third quarter fiscal earnings for CHS. And I know across multiple segments, energy, grains, et cetera, give us the standout highlights from those earnings numbers.
6: Sure, Jesse. We had a really strong third quarter. CHS is reporting earnings of $267 million. That's giving us through 9 months of the year earnings about $380 million. That's slightly down from last year. Last year we were at $400, so we're down $20 million, but much stronger quarter with $267 million compared to $232 million last year. So as we saw in our second quarter, a more challenging window, third quarter stronger, and And a lot behind it, Jesse, and I'm sure we'll get into it, but we saw, you know, great improved results in our energy platform, in our agronomy platform, and we can talk just a little bit more about that.
5: Well, I know there's been so many challenges globally when it comes to energy, fertilizer, diesel fuel, et cetera, and I know that's had wide-ranging impacts on farmers, ranchers, agribusiness, et cetera. Talk about your perspective on how some of those geopolitical issues have affected CHS's business on the energy side and the agronomy side.
6: Well, you're spot on. We have experienced that, and of course the owners of CHS and our customers have experienced it as well on both fronts. Let's start with the energy side. Just tremendous volatility, you know, up and through today, Jesse, when you and I are talking of global events that just cause so much volatility in the energy platforms, with crude oil being up to $100, back down to $80, back up to $90, and all of that just creating significant swings for us as a company and for consumers out there, whether they be farm consumers or retail consumers in towns, just a lot. And all of them, you know, you'd have to call it negative to the consumer. They're higher prices. And that's challenging, particularly in the farm sector where the challenges already were significant. And then on the fertilizer platform, you know, a little bit more complexity that goes with that one, because you have a couple things at play. We as the United States had a lot of that fertilizer in place or contracted before those prices ran up, but not everybody did, and not every farmer did, and that was a real headwind for farmers that didn't and getting it through that. The benefit that CHS has is with our investment in fertilizer manufacturing with CF Industries, allows us to participate in those manufacturing margins when that price ran up. So while those are higher priced fertilizer markets, and that's not necessarily good for farmers that are paying those higher prices, the benefit the farmers that do business with CHS is you get the share of those earnings when you buy from us. So if those earnings are higher, like they are for fertilizer manufacturing right now, buying from CHS allows them to participate in that. So what's going on globally with the fertilizer, with natural gas being curtailed coming out of the Middle East that's used to make fertilizer in certain parts of the world, or the fertilizer products themselves that are made in the Middle East that go to the world, those are all being interrupted like crude oil on the energy side is.
5: We're talking with Jay Debertson, President and CEO of CHS. On the grain side, I know that commodity prices in general have been depressed, and we've seen this cycle for a while now. Well, I would say one bright spot for the grain side of things that we could talk about a little bit, Jay, is crush, is the oil seeds business and 45Z and where things are at with sustainable aviation fuel and more, and you know, record crush demand, et cetera. I know that is a bright shining star, so to speak, on the grain side.
6: It really is, Jesse. We and others that are in that industry are enjoying good crush margins. A lot of that is driven by some renewable fuels actions that have been taken here in this country. And so we're happy about that. We're pursuing that. We're trying to capitalize on some of those opportunities, and CHS is looking at a number of fronts that we can grow that business in. But then in addition is, you know, what I'll call just the grain movement, where we're moving grain around the world and so forth. Those markets still remain very challenged, and we lean in hard of the benefits of trade and the need for trade in this country and for farmers across this country. But that is the challenged window. It's just, I'll call it that movement of grain. But we're very fortunate that the processing side is performing at a really high level. And so, you know, same thing as I said around agronomy, is those high performance numbers end up going back to the farmers that in this case sell beans to us, that they get to participate in.

0: and it's great.
1: From your perspective, your seat there at the head of CHS, what is your biggest concern looking ahead to, you know, even past fall harvest, looking ahead to 2027? For lack of a better term, what's keeping you up at night when you look across agriculture and looking at CHS, et cetera? What are you most concerned about as we head into next year?
0: Well, I think I'd say two things that maybe fit the time frame you said, maybe a third item that's a little longer time frame. I think the near term issues is what does happen in the Middle East. Because if, you know, for example, the day you and I are talking, I think things are much more challenged in the Middle East that, you know, give signals to higher prices, more supply disruptions and so forth. But where do we find ourselves come fall and as we're getting ready for spring's work? Where do we find ourselves is, I think, very much something, you know, that kind of keeps me up at night. The second area that I would point to is just the country's attitude towards trade and how do we see that? Now, we've seen some good signals from China. Looking at buying soybeans this fall closer to what had been done in the past. And that, for me, that's a great signal. But we need to see that come through. Because last fall, you know, we just didn't see those Chinese buyers in the market when we would have expected them to be there. And it was hard for farmers because particularly those that are, you know, don't have many options and need to go to the export market. It created a lot of challenges. And so I think the second area I would raise is just how do we see trade unfolding as we get into next year? The longer term issue, Jesse, I would just raise up is just fundamental changes going on around crop production around the world. And, you know, Brazil continues to grow more and more and more. The U.S. farmer is still hugely productive, and grows more. And, you know, those are fundamental things longer term that I think we in agriculture, we in the United States have to think about how are we going to deal with that longer term? And the things that we look for, like increased consumptive demand, so building more crush, utilizing more crop here, things like E15 to utilize more corn. Those are all the, you know, ideas that we put on the table to help on that front. And it's driven by how we're seeing things around the world evolve.
1: What do you want farmers and your cooperative members there at CHS, et cetera, to keep in perspective and keep in mind as we work through the rest of this year, Jay?
0: Yeah, so I think, I mean, there's the crop looks that is under development looks good. I think we're going to need to stay really close on decisions to be made about the future, like fertilizer, like energy, like other things, like grain marketing. Because if there's a time for us ever to be connected really, really closely, it's now. And I'm really hopeful and positive that we are. And at CHS, we work hard at those relationships and developing those relationships. And working hard to bring value back to the, you know, to the local cooperatives and the producers that own us. We're an optimistic group by nature. We have to be. We're in agriculture. I just think that there's going to be opportunities in here too. And we're raring to go.
1: Well, we appreciate the insight. Jay Deberton, President, CEO of CHS. Good to have you back with me on AOA, sir. Have a great one, and we'll look forward to talking to you again, I'm sure, in a couple of months. Thanks so much for the time.
0: Jesse, happy to be with you. Thank you.
1: You bet. Once again, Jay Deberton, President and CEO of CHS, joining us here on Agriculture of America. And I know I made this comment on the last program talking with USA Rice's John Owen about the farm economy in the South. And hopefully we can all shoulder together through some of these challenging times and the down cycle we're in this farm economy. I know it's tough sledding for a lot of folks, but hopefully we can band together. Interesting, as always, to get some perspective from one of the nation's top agribusiness companies and the nation's largest cooperative there at CHS. 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

0: 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Up next, we'll talk with Sean Finney from the Wheat Quality Council right here on AOA.
1: More AOA, Jesse Allen, right around the corner here on Chasm Radio. Well, USDA is considering plans to rescind rules that protect farmers under the Packers and Stockyards Act. In this week's feature commentary from the American Farm Bureau Federation, their president, Zippy Duval, talks about some of the safeguards that could be well taken out when it comes to poultry growers and also cattle producers if anything is moved forward in this area.
2: America's farmers are troubled by the news that USDA plans to rescind or continue to delay several rules that are designed to benefit farmers and ranchers. The rules help protect farmers from retaliation by large processors. It increases transparency and improves pay systems for contract poultry growers. They make it clear that unfair practices by poultry companies and meat packers will not be tolerated. They also take on poultry tournament pay systems that punish the growers for factors outside their control. Farm Bureau has advocated for a more level playing field. That progress is now at risk. We urge President Trump and USDA to demonstrate their commitment to farmers by leaving these critical safeguards in place. I'm Zippy Duval, President of American Farm Bureau Federation.
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2: 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Joining us right now for a recap of the Spring Wheat and Durum Tour that was held mid-July in North Dakota, Sean Finney, the Interim Executive Director of the Wheat Quality Council. Sean, good to have you on the show with us. Hope all is well.
3: Yeah, thanks. I really appreciate it.
2: Well, let's get maybe a 1,000-foot view to start, Sean, of the wheat tour. As I looked at some of the numbers, they look to be fairly in line with last year's results. I mean, what was kind of your overall takeaway from the spring wheat tour?
3: Yeah, you're spot on. The numbers were really close to last year's. Last year's final average, at least the predicted average, was 49 bushels per acre. This year's final predicted values were 48 bushels per acre. And that was over a total of 238 stops that the all the scouts did. The fields looked really good. There was some slight drought observed, especially in the southwest area, and then some diseases that were observed, such as bacterial leaf streak. But overall, the crop looked really good. The only thing that was noted was that there was a lot of diversity in the maturity of the crop. Some of the fields are pretty close to harvest, and some were just still in the boot. So that's just a clear indication that, that planting was kind of spread over a wide range of dates.
2: Was there one area of the state over another that maybe looked really good and maybe another part of the state that didn't look as good? I mean, how much variability was there depending on what part of North Dakota you were in?
3: Yeah, maybe I'll just kind of go day by day. So there was 3 days total. The first day we went from Fargo to kind of that southwest corner of the state. We ended up in Bismarck, but there were some cars that went further towards Dickinson and did some circles around there for looking at fields. And that was probably the worst day that we saw the fields. My car in particular, around New Salem, saw the best field and the worst field within 10 miles of each other. We saw a field that we predicted around 70 bushels per acre next to a field that was around 20 bushels per acre. And then day two, we went from Bismarck up and then over to the east and ended up at Devil's Lake. And we started seeing some better fields and less drought evident fields as we moved north. And then the third day from Devil's Lake back to Fargo, we saw the best fields of the tour. And that's fairly typical for the tour, some of the best we see in that Red River Valley area.
2: How much have growers been concerned about all the heat that's been in the Northern Plains here lately? I know we had some more after the tour happened, of course, and I mean, it's been kind of an interesting year with a lot of heat and dryness. How much of a concern is some of that heat stress as we get ready for harvest?
3: Yeah, you know, that's a really good question. Some of the comments that we heard from growers is that, you know, some of them weren't too concerned because of, at least in their fields, the wheat was at a point in the stage of maturity where it might knock, you know, a little bit of test weight down, but overall yields won't be impacted too greatly. Other growers were very concerned because of their crop either being that filling part of the growing period where that seed was filling, and that could have some impact on heat. So it really depends on when the grower was able to get into the field. We had some growers telling us that typically they'll start with one crop like wheat and then plant it throughout the entire season, but they had to. This year they had to like plant wheat for a week, stop, move to soy or corn, then go back to wheat. So they had a lot of spotty planting. So their maturity is kind of spread out throughout the month of May, which in retrospect could have kind of hedged them a little bit with some of this heat, meaning that some of the heat could impact other wheat based on when it was planted versus others. So overall, some farmers are concerned and some aren't. So it kind of depends on kind of when they planted and what their experience has been in the past.
2: We're talking with Sean Finney, the Interim Executive Director of the Wheat Quality Council. And obviously the spring wheat and Durham tour focuses on North Dakota, but, you know, there's other areas, of course, that grow spring wheat in Durham up across the northern plains. You get out into Montana, of course, Idaho, Washington State, even some down in South Dakota, for instance. I mean, anything that you and folks tied in with the council, anything else you're hearing from other areas of the country in terms of how this year's spring wheat crop conditions are looking in other areas?
3: Yeah, so other states have had their own challenges as well. From Montana, is continuously fighting with some drought as well. So I think they have some issues there as well. Now here, I'm actually located in Washington State. The crop actually looks pretty good. It's a pretty strong year. There has been some heat and some drought, but not nearly as bad as other places. But here in Washington State and out there, the overall PNW, the spring wheat is looking pretty good. I think it kind of depends on where you're at. But really that core North Dakota growing area, might have some issues with some heat over the next couple of weeks, but overall fairly similar to last year with very little disease pressure.
2: All right. Sean, we appreciate the time. Before we let you go, anything final you would mention, reiterate to folks just about that spring wheat and Durham tour or anything else we need to keep in perspective here as we look to round out this growing season?
3: Yeah, just one plug-in for the Wheat Quality Council. So we are a nonprofit group that really is focused on trying to improve the value of wheat for all parties involved. One of the activities that we do are these wheat tours. They're meant to not only give out numbers of what the predicted yields are, but they're also meant to be educational experiences for participants. We have people from all over the industry. We have producers joining us, millers, bakers, researchers. So if you're in the industry and you're interested in learning more about overall wheat industry, look us up and look and join us one of these years. We had a great tour at the North Dakota Mill on day three. So we do more than just get out in fields. We also do other educational activities as well.
2: Well, I know folks can find more details, wheatqualitycouncil.org. With that, Sean Finney with the Wheat Quality Council. Appreciate the time. Great to have you on with us. I know we'll look forward to talking to you again in the future. Thanks so much for joining us on AOA. We appreciate it.
3: Yeah, I appreciate your time.
2: And with that, we are out of time here on AOA, presented by Nutrien Ag Solutions. 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I'm Jesse Allen. Thanks for joining us here on AOA.
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7: NBC News Radio. I'm Chris Caraccio. A powerful storm system is starting to fire up over the Midwest and Central Plains again. NOAA has issued a 2 out of 4 risk of flash flooding for parts of Minnesota, Wisconsin, Illinois, and other states across the region today. The biggest threats from storm development in the afternoon and evening hours are large hail and damaging winds. And millions in the west from Arizona to Montana are about to bake with the hottest summer temperatures yet. Phoenix and Palm Springs could get close to 120 tomorrow and Sunday, and Death Valley could hit 126 degrees. President Trump says he's losing faith in the ability to strike a deal with Iran. Speaking today at a cabinet meeting at Camp David, Trump said Iranian negotiators make him angry because all they do is lie. However, he said talks are happening all the time.
8: They break their word so often. Steve is talking, Jared. We have very good people. JD's involved, very strongly involved. We have great people talking. Marco's involved.
7: The president said the U.S. will continue hitting them very hard with strikes. This all comes after Trump announced a deal that would see the disarming of Hamas. Jurors in the Lindsey Clancy murder trial in Massachusetts took a road trip after being dismissed for the weekend. Today, the jury visited Clancy's former home, then returned to the courtroom to hear from more witnesses. Clancy claimed she was suffering from postpartum psychosis when she strangled her children, ages 8 months old, 3 years old, and 5 years old, at her home in 2023. She's claiming insanity as her defense.
9: What is happening to me? Did you miss me, Spidey? I'm losing my mind.
7: Spider-Man, Brand New Day, is scoring a record box office haul. The fourth film in the Tom Holland-led franchise made $72 million from Thursday previews, which marks the highest preview total ever. It surpassed Avengers Endgame, which made $60 million from previews in 2019. I'm Chris Caraggio, NBC News Radio.
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0: Cloudy skies expected tonight. Lows around 59. Winds out of the north, around 5 miles per hour. Highs around 82. Tomorrow, bright sunshine expected. Clear skies tomorrow night. Lows dip down to about 57. Upper 70s, Sunday, low 80s, Monday. Looking further out, 73 Tuesday, 75 Wednesday, and 79 on Thursday. From the Weatherology Radio Network, I'm Staff Meteorologist Laura Lockwood on AM 1150, KASM.
1: Currently 72 degrees outside right here at your Chasm Studios in Albany, Minnesota, 85% humidity. 6 mile per hour northwesterly winds currently right now. Sunrise at 6:01 a.m. and your sunset will be at 8:48 p.m. on this wonderful final day of July in 2026, as it is the 31st of July, and we are almost 3 minutes past the top of the 5 o'clock hour right here on Chasm Radio. I'm Zach Nelson, just popped into the studio here within the last hour, and we'll be taking you all the way home on this nice and a little cooler, finally, Friday evening, as it is no longer 93 when I'm entering the studio, even though the studio can sometimes still feel like it is 93. But let's take a look and see if we have some rain predicted at all coming up for these next couple days, as we had a lot of rain going on today, and I'm looking through here, and it looks like 0% chances this weekend. Saturday and Sunday both say 0%. Bright sunshine for both days. Clear skies. Monday night, there's a 50% chance here according to this weather website right here that we use. And Tuesday, partly cloudy with a chance for scattered showers as well. Overnight lows on Monday night approach 62. Chance for scattered thunderstorms. Otherwise, opportunity for rain after that looks to be pretty light right here in Albany, Minnesota. Man, oh man, those Minnesota Twins, I tell you, as yesterday they were down to the Kansas City Royals. It was a heck of a game there, as they were down 3-0 going into the bottom of the ninth inning. And we had an absolute nuke from Cody Clemens to just take the win. A walk-off grand slam with two outs in the ninth. I'm pretty sure that is called the ultimate home run or the ultimate grand slam. When you're down to your last out in a game and you hit a grand slam to win the game, I'm pretty sure that is an ultimate grand slam. But that was the first hit of the day for Clemens, and I am pretty sure that is the 34th time in history, I saw it earlier today, that a walk-off grand slam with two outs in the ninth for the win has happened in the history of the majors. Heck of a game for the Twins, as they are now sitting at 500. As they are 55-55, third in the AL Central. As tonight they are in Seattle playing against the Mariners, starting at 9:10 p.m. tonight. Tomorrow play at 3:10 p.m. and Sunday play at 3:10 p.m. as well. And then they're back to playing against the Royals on Tuesday. I will be out of the studio for this weekend as I am heading to the cities for WWE SummerSlam at US Bank Stadium Saturday and Sunday night. I will be enjoying my time there, enjoying some professional wrestling. We will be right back here on Chasm Radio after this quick break. with your funeral announcements.
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Gray Eagle. For Norbert Brown, 66 of Gray Eagle. Funeral service for Lorraine Jane Lentz, 93 of Sauk Rapids, will have a celebration of life held at 11 o'clock tomorrow at Holy Cross Lutheran Church in St. Cloud. There will be a visitation held tomorrow at 9 o'clock at the church in St. Cloud, and there will be a burial that will follow at Trinity Lutheran Cemetery in Sauk Rapids, and that is for Lorraine Jane Lentz, 93 of Sauk Rapids. Funeral announcement for Johnny Cirilla, 71 of Sabika, formerly of Long Prairie, will have a funeral service held on Tuesday at Lakewood, or will have a memorial service that will take place on Monday at the American Lutheran Church in Long Prairie at 5 o'clock. There will be a visitation that will start at 3:30 in the afternoon at the church, and arrangements made with the Eaton Funeral Home of Browerville for Johnny Cirilla, 71 of Long Prairie. Funeral service for Brody Olt, 17 of St. Cloud, will have a funeral service on Monday at noon at the Williams Dingman Family Funeral Home in St. Cloud. There will be a visitation that'll be held on Monday from 10 until 11:45 at the funeral home, and there will be a burial at the Trinity Lutheran Cemetery in Sauk Rapids, and that is for Brody Olt, 17 of St. Cloud. Funeral announcement for Jeanette Skillingstad Ertel, 90 of Sartell, will be on Monday at 11 o'clock at Sacred Heart Catholic Church in Sauk Rapids, and there will be a visitation 1 hour prior to the services at the church. Arrangements made with the Williams Dingman Family Funeral Home in Sauk Rapids for Jeanette Skillingstad Ertel, 90 of Sartell. Funeral announcement for Jeanette Jan Kaproth will have a funeral service held on Monday at 11 o'clock, and that will be at St. John's Catholic Church in Foley. There will be a burial that will take place at St. Lawrence Catholic Cemetery in Dwellum, and a visitation is scheduled from 9 until 11 at the church. Arrangements made with the Foley Funeral Home for Jeanette Jan Kaproth of Foley. A massive Christian burial for Lyle Uhlenkamp, 87 of Sauk Center, will be on Monday at 11 o'clock at St. Paul's Catholic Church in Sauk Center. There will be a visitation on Sunday from 2 until 5 at the Patton Shod Funeral Home in Sauk Center, and then again on Monday from 10 until 10:45 at the church. Parish prayers will begin at 2 o'clock on Sunday at the funeral home, and that is for Lyle Uhlenkamp, 87 of Sauk Center. Funeral announcement for James Jimmy Richard Gropman will have a visitation on Monday from 4 until 7 o'clock at the Daniel Funeral Home in St. Cloud. There will be a visitation on Tuesday at 10 o'clock at First United Methodist Church, and there will be a funeral service that will follow at the church at 11 o'clock. Lunch will be served at the church after the funeral, and that is for James Jimmy Richard Gropman, 73 of St. Cloud. Funeral service for Clarence Schleppelbach, 80 of Albany, will have a massive Christian burial held on Tuesday at 1 o'clock at the Seven Dollars Catholic Church in Albany. There will be a visitation that will be held 1 hour prior to the service at the church, and burial will take place at a later date at the parish cemetery, and that is for Clarice Schleppelbach, 80 of Albany. Funeral announcement for Rodney Stay, 73 of Foley, will have a visitation held from 4 until 8 o'clock on Tuesday at the Foley Funeral Home with a prayer service held at 5 o'clock and arrangements made with the Foley Funeral Home, and that is for Rodney Stay, 73 of Foley. Funeral announcement for Eugene Orbeck, 85 of Painesville, will have a massive Christian burial at St. Louis Catholic Church in Painesville, and that will be on Wednesday at 11 o'clock at St. Louis Catholic Church in Painesville, and there will be a visitation held on Tuesday from 4 until 7 o'clock at the Daniel Anderson Funeral Home in Painesville,
and that is for you.

0: Eugene Orbeck, 85, of Painesville. Funeral announcement for Richard Charles Carlson, 92, of Albany, will have a funeral service held on Wednesday at 11 o'clock at Sacred Heart Catholic Church in Flensburg. There will be a visitation held 1 hour prior to the service on Wednesday at the church, and burial will be at the Minnesota State Veterans Cemetery in Little Falls. And arrangements made with the Lemire Funeral Home in Little Falls for Richard Charles Carlson, 92, of Albany. Funeral announcement for Donna Schmidt, 87, of Sauk Rapids, will have a celebration of life held on Thursday at 11 o'clock at the Daniel Funeral Home in St. Cloud. There will be a visitation held at 10 o'clock on Thursday, and that is for Donna Schmidt, 87, of Sauk Rapids. Funeral announcement for Mary Kipley, 77, of Little Falls, will have a mass of Christian burial held on Thursday at 11 o'clock at St. Joseph's Catholic Church. A visitation will be held on Thursday from 9 o'clock until 10:30 at the Emblem Brenny Funeral Service in Piers, and the burial will be held at the parish cemetery, and that is for Mary Kipley, 77, of Little Falls. Funeral service for Anthony Tony Henry Stangler, 90, of Albany, will have a mass of Christian burial held on Wednesday at 11 o'clock at Seven Dollars Catholic Church in Albany. There will be a visitation held at the church 1 hour prior to the service, and burial will follow the service at the Seven Dollars Cemetery, and that is for Anthony Tony Stangler, 90, of Albany. And those are your funeral announcements today, brought to you by the Daniel Funeral Home and Cremation of St. Cloud, Clearwater, St. Joseph and Sartell, the Benson Funeral Home of St. Cloud, and the Daniel Anderson Funeral Home of Painesville. The Miller Carlin Funeral Homes of St. Cloud, Albany, Holdingford, and Upsala, Albany Floral Shop and Gifts, the Patton Shod Funeral and Cremation Services of Sauk Center, Melrose, Freeport, and Gray Eagle, the Shelley Funeral Homes of Little Falls, Piers, Swanville, and Onamia, and Cold Spring Floral and Gifts.
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2: 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Kyler Murray and J.J. McCarthy will battle at quarterback. Juwan Jennings joins the receiving corps, and Brian Flores adds more pieces to a stellar defense on the defensive line and backfield. 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
6: 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Minnesota Pork is proud to work on behalf of Minnesota's pig farmers every day. 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
9: On a warm summer's evening, on a train bound for nowhere, I met up with a gambler. We were both too tired to sleep, so we took turns of staring out the window at the darkness. The boredom overtook us, and he began to speak. He said, son, I've made a life

0: 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Yes, Carl, the famous Carl Hartwig with the Country Dutchman. And I understand that Carl is going to be getting the old band back together for the big polka celebration that's going to be happening August 22nd over in Sparta, Wisconsin for Aaron Schulke and WRJQ Radio. Should be a fun program. It's always fun to visit with Carl. You never know what he's going to come up with. And again, that comes your way on Musicians Come and Play on Sunday, August 2nd, right here on your dependable neighbor for all of Central Minnesota, KASM.
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5: 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July 31st. Minnesota Dutch Wins made a big, nice little deal today with the Mets as they go and get A.J. Minter. They need somebody. I mean, they could take anybody to be in that bullpen for him. Just get him up and moving. Hopefully he plays well for the Twins and keeps it up. As he's been playing well this year, so hopefully that doesn't really switch as he becomes a Twin. Next up here on KASM Radio is 16 Tons by Tennessee Ernie Ford.
6: Some people say a man is made out of mud. 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

0: Work. I'm Sean Maloney. Starting Saturday, cryptocurrency kiosks will be illegal in Minnesota. Commerce Department Assistant Commissioner Sarah Payne says scammers have used the machines to quickly move victims' money out of reach.
1: The law is critical because there is no such thing as a safe cryptocurrency machine in Minnesota. We want to prevent other Minnesotans from experiencing financial and emotional devastation these scams cause. But laws alone are not enough. Awareness is one of our most powerful tools.
0: Officials are asking residents to report any crypto kiosks still operating after August 1st. An appeal is underway in the case of a Rochester woman convicted after a racially charged incident.

0: at City Park last year. 37-year-old Shiloh Hendricks was found guilty of one disorderly conduct charge and acquitted on another. Her attorney is asking the Minnesota Court of Appeals to review the case. It's not yet known whether the court will take it up. And two state lawmakers will be holding another economic impact meeting today in Grand Marais on the wildfires. Senator Grant Hochschild and Representative Roger Scraba will join the Cook County Chamber of Commerce to discuss the impact of the northern wildfires on tourism and other industries. This is MNN.
1: Lisa Damuth, a Republican who delivers results.
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1: To stop the fraud, you need a governor who won't back down. 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
2: Let's start our Minnesota comeback right here and right now.
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3: 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Well, a busy week this week. We have fairs going on all around central Minnesota, town festivals, and lots of great activities. So that reminds me, coming up here in the week ahead, Tuesday, Wednesday, Thursday, I'll be attending Farm Fest near Redwood Falls at Gilfil and Estate, and we welcome you to join in on our reports and broadcast and stay informed. It's going to be a busy, busy 3 days. USDA Secretary of Agriculture Brooke Rollins was confirmed on Friday that she will be attending on Tuesday. Lots of political forums. We'll be talking to a lot of great farm organizations and leaders. Our reports brought to you by Minnesota Farmers Union, also Minnesota Farm Bureau, Minnesota Corn Growers Association, the Minnesota Soybean Research and Promotion Council, and Minnesota Pork. We'll have reports starting Tuesday and all week this coming week on Chasm Radio from Farm Fest.
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9: And the wise men fell down and worshipped him. Then, opening their treasure, they offered him gifts. What an amazing moment this must have been for these wise men of old. They had studied the scriptures, then searched the skies. They searched for the Christ with all their hearts, and when they found him, they knew it. How did they respond when they met him? They did two things. First, they fell down and worshipped him. The very next thing was to present him with valuable gifts. This showed that their worship was real. This is the same for us. If we truly love and worship him, we will be motivated to express it by giving him things that we value. David said, "I will not offer burnt offerings to the Lord that cost me nothing." He knew that giving God less than what is valuable and important to us would be a mockery of our worship. And that's the truth.
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We are back here on Chasm Radio after we had Eminent News and then your farm commentary right here on Chasm Radio. We will have Managing for Profit in just a handful of minutes, and then we will have Tech Mobility Minute, and then Word for Today after a couple songs, and then it'll be the top of the 6 o'clock hour where it is time for your rosary. Until then, we have Living on Love by Alan Jackson.

0: I'm Kara Hart, and this is Managing for Profit on Brown Field. August weather can make or break a soybean crop, and Andre Race, a soybean specialist at the University of Missouri Extension, says he's optimistic about how the month is expected to begin. Some rains are possible next week. We'll find out more on Brown Field right after this.
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2: Andre Ray says the soybeans look good heading into August, but weekly rains are needed to help with yield.
3: That will be the only factor that moves the needle. The forecast is changing rapidly, but for some regions of Missouri, yes, we have some rain forecast for the next 7 to 10 days. The current crop condition is way better than before. The fields are looking good. It's, you know, dark green, soybeans are growing fast, closing the rows, so most of the weed management issues are now behind, right? So the crops are good. We would like to be a little bit more wet than we are. It's a little bit too dry, and we have two potential outcomes. Early planting beans very likely will yield better than expected, and the late planting beans, if the definition remains to be unseen, but it may likely be less than expected. I would recommend to scout the field if the farmer is intending to apply any fungicide or insecticide, right? Dry conditions generally are not conducive to disease, for instance. So one way to increase profitability is if the farmer still has a choice whether or not to apply a fungicide, would be worth to go to the field, check how dry is it, the likelihood of having or the likelihood of having disease in the next few weeks, or if the field has disease, to decide to not apply or to incur that extra cost. It has been a challenging year, right? I mean, the amount of rainfall and the weed management program has been very challenging, more than, you know, the years before. So I guess farmers are doing the best they can with the tools that are available, but every single intervention that, of course, means extra cost must be carefully considered, mainly in regards to the profitability. Only implement the management interventions that are really needed. Talk to your crop consultant, talk to your extension agent, make sure that every dollar that you may save from now to the harvest, you actually save that dollar.
2: I'm Kara Hart, and this is Managing for Profit on Brown Field.
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6: That was your Tech Mobility Minute right here on Chasm Radio. Currently, it is 73 degrees outside and 84% humidity, 7 mile per hour northwesterly winds, 8:48 p.m. sunset and 6:01 a.m. sunrise. 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

0: to you and peace from God our Father and the Lord Jesus Christ, who gave himself for our sins to deliver us from the present evil age, according to the will of our God and Father, to whom be glory forever and ever. Amen. Psalm 138 is a psalm of thanks, thanking the Lord for deliverance from our enemies, that he rescues us that are destitute, that he brings the powers of the world to look to your kingdom, here in time and there in eternity. David is grateful that his throne is eternal through Jesus Christ. Verses 3 through 6. Give thanks. He answers in the days of trouble. He has raised David to the throne and continues to grant victory. The throne will be his forever. The song of victory is only in the glory of Yahweh. I no longer seek earthly happiness, for I have been taught to seek your comfort. Just as I seek your comfort, may the kings and the kingdoms of the earth look to you for guidance and strength. One does not want for the Lord to see him from afar. He still sees, but it's not close to come. But is not close to come to our comfort. Let us pray. Renewed thanks do we return unto you, O Father of mercy, for all your loving kindness toward us, and chiefly because you have called us into the kingdom of your Son, our Savior. Cleanse us also from sin by your blood, and remember not our temptations against us. Do not forsake the work of your own hands that delivered from our enemies, we may evermore praise you. Amen. We continue to look at the church. It is also taught among us that one holy Christian church will be and remain forever. This is the assembly of all believers among whom the gospel is preached in its purity and the holy sacraments are administered according to the gospel. For it is sufficient for the true unity of the Christian church that the gospel be preached in conformity with the pure understanding of it, and that the sacraments be administered in accordance with the divine word. It is not necessary for the true unity of the church, Christian church, that the ceremonies instituted by men should be observed uniformly in all places. Well, it is nice. It is Paul who says, there is one body, one spirit, just as we were called to one hope that belongs to your call, one Lord, one faith, and one baptism. So what is the church? Again, although the Christian church, properly speaking, is nothing else than the assembly of all believers and saints, and because in this life many false Christians, hypocrites, and even open sinners remain among the godly, the sacraments are efficacious, even if the priests who administer them are wicked men. For as Christ himself indicated, the Pharisees sit on Moses' seat. Accordingly, the Donatists and all others who hold contrary views are condemned. Baptism. It is taught among us that baptism is necessary, that grace is offered through it. Children, too, should be baptized, for in baptism they are committed to God and become acceptable to him. On this account, the Anabaptists, which is a group at the time of Luther, who teach that infant baptism is not right, are rejected, and there are churches that teach the same today. The Holy Supper of our Lord and Savior. It is taught among us that the true body and blood of Christ are really present in the supper of our Lord under the form of bread and wine, and are distributed and received. The contrary doctrine is therefore rejected. Confession. It is taught among us that private confession or private absolution should be retained and not allowed to fall into disuse. However, in confession, it is not necessary to encumber and number all the trespasses and sins. This is impossible. Repentance. It is taught among us that those who sin after baptism receive forgiveness of sin whenever they come to repentance, and absolution should not be denied them by the church. Properly speaking, true repentance is nothing else than to have contrition and sorrow of terror on account of sin, and yet at the same time to believe the gospel and absolution, namely that sin has been forgiven and grace has been obtained through Christ. And this faith will comfort the heart again and set it at rest. Amendment of life and forsaking of sin should then follow. For these must be the fruits of repentance, as John says, bear fruit that befits repentance. The use of the sacraments. It is taught among us that the sacraments were instituted only to be signs by which the people might be identified outwardly as Christians, but they are signs and testimonies of God toward us, and for the purpose of awakening and strengthening our faith. Orders of the Church. It is taught among us that nobody should publicly teach or preach or administer the sacraments in the Church without a regular call. The peace of God, which transcends all understanding, guard and protect your hearts and your minds in Christ Jesus. God bless. Good day. Pastor Steggy from Emmanuel Lutheran Church, Farming Township, signing off.
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0: That was your word for today, just before legal ID there. Your word for today is brought to you by the Emmanuel Lutheran Church of the Rural Farming Township. And it is the top of the 6 o'clock hour right here on Chasm Radio. And you know what that means. It's time for your rosary right here on Chasm Radio. Your rosary tonight is brought to you by the Numenic Catholic Order of Foresters, St. Leo's Court.
1: We, the priests and seminarians of the Diocese of St. Cloud, would like to offer this rosary for your intention. We ask you to join us in prayer for an increase in the number of young men and women to dedicate their life to God as a priest or religious.

0: the Father, and of the Son, and of the Holy Spirit. Amen.
1: I believe in God, the Father Almighty, creator of heaven and earth, and in Jesus Christ, his only Son, our Lord, who was conceived by the Holy Spirit, born of the Virgin Mary, suffered under Pontius Pilate, was crucified, died, and was buried. He descended into hell. The third day he rose again from the dead. He ascended into heaven, sitting at the right hand of the God the Father Almighty. From thence he shall come to judge the living and the dead.
0: I believe in the Holy Spirit, the Holy Catholic Church, the communion of saints, the forgiveness of sins, the resurrection of the body, and life everlasting. Amen.
1: Our Father,
0: who art in heaven, hallowed be thy name. Thy kingdom come, thy will be done, on earth as it is in heaven.
2: Give us this day our daily bread, and forgive us our trespasses, as we forgive those who trespass against us. And lead us not into temptation, but deliver us from evil.
1: For an increase of the virtues of faith, hope, and charity.
0: Hail Mary, full of grace, the Lord is with thee. Blessed art thou among women, and blessed is the fruit of thy womb, Jesus.
2: Holy Mary, Mother of God, pray for us sinners, now and at the hour of our death. Amen.
0: Hail Mary, full of grace, the Lord is with thee. Blessed art thou among women, and blessed is the fruit of thy womb, Jesus.
2: Holy Mary, Mother of God, pray for us sinners, now and at the hour of our death. Amen.
0: Hail Mary, full of grace, the Lord is with thee. Blessed art thou among women, and blessed is the fruit of thy womb, Jesus.
2: Holy Mary, Mother of God, pray for us sinners, now and at the hour of our death. Amen.
0: Glory be to the Father, to the Son, and to the Holy Spirit.
2: As it was in the beginning, is now, and ever shall be, world without end. Amen.
1: O my Jesus,
0: forgive us our sins, save us from the fires of hell, lead all souls to heaven, especially those who are most in need of thy mercy.
3: The first sorrowful mystery, the agony in the garden. Our Father, who art in heaven, hallowed be thy name. Thy kingdom come, thy will be done, on earth as it is in heaven.
2: Give us this day our daily bread, and forgive us our trespasses, as we forgive those who trespass against us. And lead us not into temptation, but deliver us from evil.
0: Hail Mary, full of grace, the Lord is with thee. Blessed art thou among women, and blessed is the fruit of thy womb, Jesus.
2: Holy Mary, Mother of God, pray for us sinners, now and at the hour of our death. Amen.
0: Hail Mary, full of grace, the Lord is with thee. Blessed art thou among women, and blessed is the fruit of thy womb, Jesus.
2: Holy Mary, Mother of God, pray for us sinners, now and at the hour of our death. Amen.
0: Hail Mary, full of grace, the Lord is with thee. Blessed art thou among women, and blessed is the fruit of thy womb, Jesus.
2: Holy Mary, Mother of God, pray for us sinners, now and at the hour of our death. Amen.
0: Hail Mary, full of grace, the Lord is with thee. Blessed art thou among women, and blessed is the fruit of thy womb, Jesus.
2: Holy Mary, Mother of God, pray for us sinners, now and at the hour of our death. Amen.
0: Hail Mary, full of grace, the Lord is with thee. Blessed art thou among women, and blessed is the fruit of thy womb, Jesus.
2: Holy Mary, Mother of God, pray for us sinners, now and at the hour of our death. Amen.
0: Hail Mary, full of grace, the Lord is with thee. Blessed art thou among women, and blessed is the fruit of thy womb, Jesus.
2: Holy Mary, Mother of God, pray for us sinners, now and at the hour of our death. Amen.
0: Hail Mary, full of grace, the Lord is with thee. Blessed art thou among women, and blessed is the fruit of thy womb, Jesus.
2: Holy Mary, Mother of God, pray for us sinners, now and at the hour of our death. Amen.
0: Hail Mary, full of grace, the Lord is with thee. Blessed art thou among women, and blessed is the fruit of thy womb, Jesus.
2: Holy Mary, Mother of God, pray for us sinners, now and at the hour of our death. Amen.
0: Hail Mary, full of grace, the Lord is with thee. Blessed art thou among women, and blessed is the fruit of thy womb, Jesus.
2: Holy Mary, Mother of God, pray for us sinners, now and at the hour of our death. Amen.
0: Hail Mary, full of grace, the Lord is with thee. Blessed art thou among women, and blessed is the fruit of thy womb, Jesus.
2: Holy Mary, Mother of God, pray for us sinners, now and at the hour of our death. Amen.
0: Glory be to the Father, and to the Son, and to the Holy Spirit.
2: As it was in the beginning, is now, and ever shall be, world without end. Amen.
0: O my Jesus, forgive us our sins, save us from the fires of hell,
3: Lead all souls to heaven, especially those who have most need of thy mercy. The second sorrowful mystery, the scourging of Jesus at the pillar. Our Father, who art in heaven, hallowed be thy name. Thy kingdom come, thy will be done, on earth as it is in heaven.
2: Give us this day our daily bread, and forgive us our trespasses, as we forgive those who trespass against us. And lead us not into temptation, but deliver us from evil.
3: Hail Mary, full of grace, the Lord is with thee. Blessed art thou among women, and blessed is the fruit of thy womb, Jesus.
2: Holy Mary, Mother of God, pray for us sinners, now and at the hour of our death. Amen.
3: Hail Mary, full of grace, the Lord is with thee. Blessed art thou among women, and blessed is the fruit of thy womb, Jesus.
2: Holy Mary, Mother of God, pray for us sinners, now and at the hour of our death. Amen.
3: Hail Mary, full of grace, the Lord is with thee. Blessed art thou among women, and blessed is the fruit of thy womb, Jesus.
2: Holy Mary, Mother of God, pray for us sinners, now and at the hour of our death. Amen.
3: Hail Mary, full of grace, the Lord is with thee. Blessed art thou among women, and blessed is the fruit of thy womb, Jesus.
2: Holy Mary, Mother of God, pray for us sinners, now and at the hour of our death. Amen.
3: Hail Mary, full of grace, the Lord is with thee. Blessed art thou among women, and blessed is the fruit of thy womb, Jesus.
2: Holy Mary, Mother of God, pray for us sinners, now and at the hour of our death. Amen.
3: Hail Mary, full of grace, the Lord is with thee. Blessed art thou among women, and blessed is the fruit of thy womb, Jesus.
2: Holy Mary, Mother of God, pray for us sinners, now and at the hour of our death. Amen.
3: Hail Mary, full of grace, the Lord is with thee. Blessed art thou among women, and blessed is the fruit of thy womb, Jesus.
2: Holy Mary, Mother of God, pray for us sinners, now and at the hour of our death. Amen.
3: Hail Mary, full of grace, the Lord is with thee. Blessed art thou among women, and blessed is the fruit of thy womb, Jesus.
2: Holy Mary, Mother of God, pray for us sinners, now and at the hour of our death. Amen.
3: Hail Mary, full of grace, the Lord is with thee. Blessed art thou among women, and blessed is the fruit of thy womb, Jesus.
2: Holy Mary, Mother of God, pray for us sinners, now and at the hour of our death. Amen.
3: Hail Mary, full of grace, the Lord is with thee. Blessed art thou among women, and blessed is the fruit of thy womb, Jesus.
2: Holy Mary, Mother of God, pray for us sinners, now and at the hour of our death. Amen.
3: Glory be to the Father, and to the Son, and to the Holy Spirit.
2: As it was in the beginning, is now, and ever shall be, world without end. Amen.
3: O my Jesus, forgive us our sins, save us from the fires of hell. Lead all souls to heaven, especially those who have most need of thy mercy. The third sorrowful mystery, the crowning of thorns. Our Father, who art in heaven, hallowed be thy name. Thy kingdom come, thy will be done, on earth as it is in heaven.
2: Give us this day our daily bread, and forgive us our trespasses, as we forgive those who trespass against us. And lead us not into temptation, but deliver us from evil.
3: Hail Mary, full of grace, the Lord is with thee. Blessed art thou among women, and blessed is the fruit of thy womb, Jesus.
2: Holy Mary, Mother of God, pray for us sinners, now and at the hour of our death. Amen.
3: Hail Mary, full of grace, the Lord is with thee. Blessed art thou among women, and blessed is the fruit of thy womb, Jesus.
2: Holy Mary, Mother of God, pray for us sinners, now and at the hour of our death. Amen.
3: Hail Mary, full of grace, the Lord is with thee. Blessed art thou among women, and

0: Mother of God, pray for us sinners, now and at the hour of our death. Amen.
1: Hail Mary, full of grace, the Lord is with thee. Blessed art thou among women, and blessed is the fruit of thy womb, Jesus.
0: Holy Mary, Mother of God, pray for us sinners, now and at the hour of our death. Amen.
1: Hail Mary, full of grace, the Lord is with thee. Blessed art thou among women, and blessed is the fruit of thy womb, Jesus.
0: Holy Mary, Mother of God, pray for us sinners, now and at the hour of our death. Amen.
1: Hail Mary, full of grace, the Lord is with thee. Blessed art thou among women, and blessed is the fruit of thy womb, Jesus.
0: Holy Mary, Mother of God, pray for us sinners, now and at the hour of our death. Amen.
1: Hail Mary, full of grace, the Lord is with thee. Blessed art thou among women, and blessed is the fruit of thy womb, Jesus.
0: Holy Mary, Mother of God, pray for us sinners, now and at the hour of our death. Amen.
1: Glory be to the Father, and to the Son, and to the Holy Spirit.
0: As it was in the beginning, is now, and ever shall be, world without end. Amen.
1: O my Jesus, forgive us our sins, save us from the fires of hell. Lead all souls to heaven, especially those who have most need of thy mercy. The fourth sorrowful mystery, the carrying of the cross to Calvary. Our Father, who art in heaven, hallowed be thy name. Thy kingdom come, thy will be done, on earth as it is in heaven.
0: Give us this day our daily bread, and forgive us our trespasses, as we forgive those who trespass against us. And lead us not into temptation, but deliver us from evil.
1: Hail Mary, full of grace, the Lord is with thee. Blessed art thou among women, and blessed is the fruit of thy womb, Jesus.
0: Holy Mary, Mother of God, pray for us sinners, now and at the hour of our death. Amen.
1: Hail Mary, full of grace, the Lord is with thee. Blessed art thou among women, and blessed is the fruit of thy womb, Jesus.
0: Holy Mary, Mother of God, pray for us sinners, now and at the hour of our death. Amen.
1: Hail Mary, full of grace, the Lord is with thee. Blessed art thou among women, and blessed is the fruit of thy womb, Jesus.
0: Holy Mary, Mother of God, pray for us sinners, now and at the hour of our death. Amen.
1: Hail Mary, full of grace, the Lord is with thee. Blessed art thou among women, and blessed is the fruit of thy womb, Jesus.
0: Holy Mary, Mother of God, pray for us sinners, now and at the hour of our death. Amen.
1: Hail Mary, full of grace, the Lord is with thee. Blessed art thou among women, and blessed is the fruit of thy womb, Jesus.
0: Holy Mary, Mother of God, pray for us sinners, now and at the hour of our death. Amen.
1: Hail Mary, full of grace, the Lord is with thee. Blessed art thou among women, and blessed is the fruit of thy womb, Jesus.
0: Holy Mary, Mother of God, pray for us sinners, now and at the hour of our death. Amen.
1: Hail Mary, full of grace, the Lord is with thee. Blessed art thou among women, and blessed is the fruit of thy womb, Jesus.
0: Holy Mary, Mother of God, pray for us sinners, now and at the hour of our death. Amen.
1: Hail Mary, full of grace, the Lord is with thee. Blessed art thou among women, and blessed is the fruit of thy womb, Jesus.
0: Holy Mary, Mother of God, pray for us sinners, now and at the hour of our death. Amen.
1: Hail Mary, full of grace, the Lord is with thee. Blessed art thou among women, and blessed is the fruit of thy womb, Jesus.
0: Holy Mary, Mother of God, pray for us sinners, now and at the hour of our death. Amen.
1: Hail Mary, full of grace, the Lord is with thee. Blessed art thou among women, and blessed is the fruit of thy womb, Jesus.
0: Holy Mary, Mother of God, pray for us sinners, now and at the hour of our death. Amen.
1: Glory be to the Father, and to the Son, and to the Holy Spirit.
0: As it was in the beginning, is now, and ever shall be, world without end. Amen.
1: O my Jesus, forgive us our sins, save us from the fires of hell. Lead all souls to heaven, especially those who most need thy mercy. The fifth sorrowful mystery, the crucifixion. Our Father, who art in heaven, hallowed be thy name. Thy kingdom come, thy will be done, on earth as it is in heaven.
0: Give us this day our daily bread, and forgive us our trespasses, as we forgive those who trespass against us. And lead us not into temptation, but deliver us from evil.
1: Hail Mary, full of grace, the Lord is with thee. Blessed art thou among women, and blessed is the fruit of thy womb, Jesus.
0: Holy Mary, Mother of God, pray for us sinners, now and at the hour of our death. Amen.
1: Hail Mary, full of grace, the Lord is with thee. Blessed art thou among women, and blessed is the fruit of thy womb, Jesus.

0: God, pray for us sinners, now and at the hour of our death. Amen.
1: Hail Mary, full of grace, the Lord is with thee. Blessed art thou among women, and blessed is the fruit of thy womb, Jesus.
0: Holy Mary, Mother of God, pray for us sinners, now and at the hour of our death. Amen.
1: Hail Mary, full of grace, the Lord is with thee. Blessed art thou among women, and blessed is the fruit of thy womb, Jesus.
0: Holy Mary, Mother of God, pray for us sinners, now and at the hour of our death. Amen.
1: Hail Mary, full of grace, the Lord is with thee. Blessed art thou among women, and blessed is the fruit of thy womb, Jesus.
0: Holy Mary, Mother of God, pray for us sinners, now and at the hour of our death. Amen.
1: Hail Mary, full of grace, the Lord is with thee. Blessed art thou among women, and blessed is the fruit of thy womb, Jesus.
0: Holy Mary, Mother of God, pray for us sinners, now and at the hour of our death. Amen.
1: Hail Mary, full of grace, the Lord is with thee. Blessed art thou among women, and blessed is the fruit of thy womb, Jesus.
0: Holy Mary, Mother of God, pray for us sinners, now and at the hour of our death. Amen.
1: Hail Mary, full of grace, the Lord is with thee. Blessed art thou among women, and blessed is the fruit of thy womb, Jesus.
0: Holy Mary, Mother of God, pray for us sinners, now and at the hour of our death. Amen.
1: Hail Mary, full of grace, the Lord is with thee. Blessed art thou among women, and blessed is the fruit of thy womb, Jesus.
0: Holy Mary, Mother of God, pray for us sinners, now and at the hour of our death. Amen.
1: Hail Mary, full of grace, the Lord is with thee. Blessed art thou among women, and blessed is the fruit of thy womb, Jesus.
0: Holy Mary, Mother of God, pray for us sinners, now and at the hour of our death. Amen.
1: Glory be to the Father, and to the Son, and to the Holy Spirit.
0: As it was in the beginning, is now, and ever shall be, world without end. Amen.
1: O my Jesus, forgive us our sins, save us from the fires of hell. Lead all souls to heaven, especially those who have most need of thy mercy. Hail, Holy Queen, Mother of Mercy, our life, our sweetness, and our hope. To thee do we cry, poor banished children of Eve. To thee do we send up our sighs, mourning and weeping in this valley of tears. Turn then, most gracious Advocate, thine eyes of mercy towards us, and after this our exile, show unto us the blessed fruit of thy womb, Jesus. O clement, O loving, O sweet Virgin Mary, pray for us, O Holy Mother of God,
0: that we may be made worthy of the promises of Christ.
2: In the name of the Father, and the Son, and the Holy Spirit.
0: Amen.
3: 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Great radio. Oh, excuse me there. Your Rosary tonight is brought to you by the New Munich Catholic Order of Foresters, St. Leo's Court. We got a lot of rain this morning in the area around Albany as I was working in Melrose this morning and walking in and still walking out. Actually, it was early afternoon when I walked out. It was still drizzling a little bit then, but there's a little bit more rain coming earlier in the morning. So I'm curious if you have a open couple of seconds here. Give me a call at 320-845-2184 and tell me how much rain you got today if you kept it in a rain gauge or however else you could keep your rain totals. 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

Those are your inspirational selections. Inspirational selections are in honor of the unborn child and the sanctity of marriage. Tonight's inspirational selections are brought to you by the Knights of Columbus, St. Joseph of the Worker Council of St. Rose, New Munich, and Freeport, right here on Chasm Radio. Those are your inspirational selections. We got some music coming up here, and then it'll be your word. Not your word for today, your MNN news at the bottom of the 6 o'clock hour. And then it'll be a couple commercial breaks. And then we will have your Les Feldick here at the top of the 7 o'clock hour, as I will be heading out of here at that point. Next up here on Chasm Radio is Take Me Home, Country Roads by John Denver.

0: Network. I'm Shel Maloney. Minnesota's July lightning incident it remains just over 64,000 acres, with nearly 1,000 firefighters battling wildfires in the northeast. Officials say rain and cooler temps overnight helped slow fire activity. The Little Knife fire is now 70% contained, while the Bear Trail fire stands at 38%. Residents should continue following evacuation orders and burn restrictions. Minnesota's adding steps to protect victims of domestic violence. A new law goes into effect Saturday and includes abusers must surrender their firearms to authorities within a reasonable time. Republican Representative Marion Rarick of Maple Lake.
1: To make sure that you surrender your permit to purchase and permit to carry. So if the court has said you cannot have guns, you are a prohibited person, you also have to logically surrender your permit to carry and permit to purchase.
0: Once the affidavit has been presented to surrender a firearm, the courts are now required to follow up within 10 days. And the Twins announced they've acquired left-handed pitcher A.J. Minter in a trade with the New York Mets in exchange for two minor leaguers. Minter's gone 1-1 with a 2.35 ERA with two walks and 20 strikeouts this season for the Mets. This is MNN.
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6: We're back here on KASM Radio. 72 degrees outside currently with 81% humidity. 4 mph winds that are northwesterly. 6:02 a.m. sunrise tomorrow morning on the 1st of August, 2026, and 8:48 p.m. tonight on the final July, final date of July here in 2026, as we are finally done with the 7th month, as we are finally moving into the 8th month of 2026, as we are a month away from a lot of kids going back to school. And some people like me starting college in a little under a month. High of 82 tomorrow and high of 80 on Sunday. That's a look at your weather for the weekend. No rain or anything expected. Clear skies. Nice and warm out. Next up here on KASM Radio, American Boy by Eddie Rabbit.

That was American Boy by Eddie Rabbit right here on Chasm Radio. It's that time right here on AM 1150 and 107.7 FM where it's my time to get out here as we have reached the top of the 7 o'clock hour. Just a couple of minutes. We will have some polka and then Les Feldick after about 6.5 minutes worth of polka after your legal ID and our next song, which... the last song I'll be playing this evening is Love Without End, Amen, by George Strait. This is Zach Nelson, signing off.

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